0: 5. For your Monday, we'll have morning clouds with a shower around. There'll be a blend of sun and clouds during the afternoon with a high of 63. Tuesday, we'll see intervals of sun and clouds. We'll have a high temperature of 63 again. And for Wednesday, it'll be mostly cloudy with occasional showers as the temperature reaches a high of 62. For WATD, I'm Precision, the forecasting meteorologist, Mike Redden.
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2: 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My name is Scott Kaufman, and I am the president of Autism Rocks, a 501c3 nonprofit based right here on the South Shore. 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We will catch you up on some of the amazing work that has been done to date, as well as discuss our future plans. This is your Artist All Access backstage pass for incredible artists, families from the autism community. Each episode is bringing you real stories, raw talent, and live unfiltered performances you won't hear anywhere else. Tonight, we are here at the WATD studios on Mother's Day. We are joined by an amazing, amazing mom in the community in the South Shore. Her name is Megan D'Onofrio. Megan is a singer-songwriter, and she's the front runner for many bands, such as Blacktop Strut, The Only Known, and Bad Decisions right here in the South Shore. We're also joined by my co-host, Jimmy Hanley.
3: Hello.
2: Hey, Jimmy. What's going on?
3: Not too bad.
2: And we're joined by Autism Rocks co-founder, Kate Huggins.
4: Hello, everybody. Happy Mother's Day.
2: Happy Mother's Day. And let's say hi to Megan. Megan, how you doing?
5: Hi. Happy Mother's Day, Kate.
4: Megan.
2: It's so amazing to have us all together for our second episode. I'm really excited to have everybody here. Well, you know, it is Mother's Day, and I hope everybody did have a great day today. I know that we try to share a lot of what happens on Mother's Day with obviously the women in our life that we love, whether it's your mom or your sister or whoever. But one of the biggest things that I try to do on Mother's Day, 4 years ago, my children lost their mom. Mm-hmm. And we go on to this event. It's called Empower. Empower is an organization, another nonprofit, and they have it's for child loss.
5: I actually had you. Thanks to you, I had the honor of playing the Luminaries a couple of years, and
4: right.
5: Oh,
4: yes.
5: So right. Beautiful. Yes. It's so,
2: on,
5: so beautiful.
2: On Friday, we had a Luminaria down at the Scituate Lighthouse, and I provided management to the music, and we had about 6 artists there.
5: Yeah, and Patty Hayes and Nikki.
2: Yeah, a lot of our
5: favorites. I love it. I love it.
2: And so that's, I honored my my kids' moms by taking them to this Empower event that happens on Mother's Day. So I wanted to give a quick shout out to Empower, another 501c3 nonprofit, for doing good things. And it's hard. It's hard when my son Hayden, who's 18. He's on the autism spectrum, and he lost his mom 4 years ago. Mm-hmm. And it's very hard to, be going through puberty. You lose your mom, you're on the autism spectrum, and then trying to, kind of just figure out your own life. Yeah. As well as trying to, when you have a loss of a parent, or especially a mother, who's a big...
5: Yeah, I mean, somebody who's neurotypical is going to... It's the hardest. It's one of the hardest struggles that anyone will go through. So let alone when you have autism that you're dealing with and is 14 years old. That's insane.
2: Right.
5: That's crazy.
2: I think when we start really peeling back the onion on Mother's Day and what that really means, I always think of what Hayden's going through, because his brain functions different than all of ours. And so, you know, we had a great day today. We took them, this group in Power got us Red Sox tickets. We went to the Red Sox game. One of the cool things about Fenway Park is it's a sensory spot. So we took them into the sensory spot. It was loud in that stadium. And
3: I can't imagine.
2: For kids that have any sort of sensory issues, it's hard to be in there. But, you know, we did honor Erica a lot today. And, you know, but I'm so happy to have three perspectives. We have Kate Huggins, who's a mom to five.
5: Mm-hmm.
2: And we have Megan, who's a mom to two.
4: Mm-hmm. Right.
2: And Jimmy, who...
3: I'm not a parent.
5: Definitely not a mom.
2: And Jimmy, who has an awesome mom.
3: I do.
2: And we're going to hear a little bit about Jimmy's... some stories of Jimmy's mom in a little bit. But I guess the main question is Kate, how was your Mother's Day?
4: It was very nice.
2: Yes. Able to chill and relax like that. Well, I do know that Megan is... So one of the questions I really wanted to ask Megan was, is she has, if you look on her site, her webs, her socials, she has such a busy schedule.
3: Yes.
2: Megan is like gigging.
3: Yes.
2: She gigs all the time. And Friday night, she gigged, I think it was Friday.
5: Yeah.
2: She gigged with Dylan O'Neill, our co-founder here at Autism Rocks, whose birthday it is today.
5: Happy birthday, Dylan!
2: Yeah.
4: Happy birthday.
2: And Dylan, I think, is celebrating with his family tonight. So a big birthday shout out to Dylan. And but I know Megan gigged with Dylan on Friday. And then today she was at the galley.
5: And I gigged yesterday.
2: Wow. And she gigged yesterday.
4: Wow. Busy,
2: and,
4: busy.
3: Very busy.
5: Yeah, I was at the cottage on Friday night. And then where was I last night? Oh, I was at Nico Mediterranean in Northeastern.
3: Ooh.
5: I'm trying to convince the owner that I should have a Thursday residence over the summer. So, hey, radio time.
4: Yeah.
5: Come on.
2: Raise your hand if you want Megan for a Thursday residence.
4: I'm
5: Nico.
4: Raising my hand.
5: Their food is so good.
2: Oh,
5: the new
2: cool.
5: space
4: I
5: is
4: love
5: amazing.
4: Mediterranean.
5: It's awesome.
2: Yeah, and that's awesome. And then today.
5: And then today. So I went to my mom's house first, and we helped her plant, and we got Mexican food and all her favorite things. And then and my kids made her presents and stuff.
2: Oh,
5: and
2: sweet.
5: It was fun, and we had a really good day. And then I went to Galley, and it was so many people that I knew was there. My dad came, my friend Ginny. You guys know Ginny.
2: Yeah, of course.
5: And then my friend Heather, all her friends. It was just so many people. I love the Galley so much.
2: Yeah.
5: And,
2: any Houlihan restaurant is good.
5: Yes, they're all amazing. They really are.
2: But I guess one of the questions is that how did you gigging, how does that like take away, like do you divide, so your husband Matt.
5: Yes.
2: We love Matt. Do you guys like divide and conquer? Because you have two kids at home.
5: Yes.
2: And they're young.
5: Yep.
2: So we can talk about your youngest, Oliver, right?
5: Yep.
2: And how old's Oliver?
5: Oliver's 2.5.
2: So Oliver's 2.5.
5: Mm-hmm.
2: And then you have Sonny, who's almost 5.
5: Yep.
2: I believe.
5: Yes.
2: And
5: June.
2: So recently, as I understand the story, about a year ago, maybe a little bit more?
5: More now.
2: More
5: I
2: now.
5: Mean, it was probably... He was 3 when we found
2: 3,
5: out.
2: So a couple years ago.
5: So 2 years ago, yeah.
2: So I remember Meg came to me and was like, hey, you know, we started talking about autism and we started talking about our kids and, you know, the signs and what, you know, just sort of what to look out for. And then, you know, one day we were out somewhere and Meg was like, hey, you know, my son just got diagnosed with autism.
5: Mm-hmm.
2: And, you know, I was... immediately gave her the biggest hug that I could in the world. And I was like, Meg, I'm like, listen, you know, we're here for you as an autism community. We are here for you as a music community, as an autism community, as human beings. And I just want to let you know that once you get that diagnosis, it's almost, as Jimmy can tell you, because Jimmy was late diagnosed.
3: Yes.
2: Or he was diagnosed. He was late to find out.
3: I was late to find out,
2: Sometimes... when you know, you can then start to plan for the future. And so we tell a little bit of your story.
5: The biggest thing, like, so I knew that there was something going on at like 18 months.
2: Yeah.
5: Like, I was very much like, I'm the oldest. I'm the oldest of 5. And I also am one of the oldest, like, grandchildren. So I was always the babysitter for everybody. So... it definitely, I was like, okay, something's up. I know this. And the other thing is I, you know, my husband's cousin is Dylan O'Neill.
2: Right.
5: So
2: okay,
5: I've known Sean now too.
2: True.
5: And so I was able to be like, okay, I know that there's, we, who knows, but I, as far as we know, there's a genetic component. So I'm like, and I also have a ton of neurodivergency on my mother's side, too. Not autism, but a lot of other things. And so, you know,

0: and my father's side. We got, you know, there's stuff. There's right. some stuff. Yeah. So I knew, like, all right, I should probably get this checked out. And EI was such a great experience. And then we were able to get a diagnosis. And honestly, I was just relieved. Right. As much as it was, like, difficult to hear about any child, you know, your child needs more help. It was like, I was just so glad that I could get the resources now and get him into ABA because EI was running out. And I remember my mother coming to me and like immediately was like, God gave you this child for a reason. Like if anybody in our family was to get an autistic child, I'm so glad it's you because she's like, you have the patience. You have the patience that he's going to be just fine. Right. And that was like sobbing moment with my mom. Shout out to my mom. Happy Mother's Day.
1: Happy Mother's Day, Mom.
0: Happy Mother's Day, Mom. So, yeah, she said that. And then, and it's so funny because like just recently, you know, we had a family party. Easter. It was at Easter. And, you know, Sunny had a difficult moment and I was able to handle it as I do. And my aunt was like, God gave you him for a reason. And I was like, you guys must be sisters. Because they both at separate times said it. And I was in the exact same way, too. Right. It's funny.
1: Yeah, so I guess going back to my question is I'm glad that you level set us on exactly, you know, your children and your husband. But how do you guys, like...
0: How do we function?
2: Well, you have a crazy schedule.
0: It's crazy.
1: Yeah, so, yeah. So there's like... Do you and Matt, like, divide and conquer
0: yes,
1: your...
0: completely. We don't see each other a lot. We don't see each other as much as we like. He actually also travels a lot for work.
1: Okay.
0: So that's another fun little tidbit.
2: Little
0: so
2: factor.
0: Typically, he's gone at least 3 to 4 weeks from Sunday to Wednesday at the very least. So luckily, I typically work Thursday through Sunday.
2: Right.
0: So, and he's able to work from home when he's not traveling.
2: Okay.
0: So our schedules are just kind of opposite. Like it just kind of happened that way on accident and it just has worked out. But he started going into his line of work, I want to say before Sunny was born, and I was still working in an office and then I got laid off and decided to stick with music and just try to make it happen. And then I got pregnant. I know, right? I didn't know what I was going to do. I was just kind of on a whim. I literally my first gig by myself, it was a 4-hour gig and I had maybe 3.5 hours worth of music. And I was just like, it's request hour. You guys get to pick. And I just, that's when and it was a friend's party. So it was like kind of laid back, but paid really well. Right. And I was like, sure, let's check this out. And I realized how much I could do on the fly.
2: Right. Mm-hmm.
0: And I was like, oh, my God, I can make this work. Mm-hmm. I can do this. Yeah. I can really do this.
1: I mean, you can because
2: you
1: I've
2: are
1: seen
2: doing
1: you.
2: It.
0: I am doing it now.
1: Yeah, I've seen you do it multiple times in multiple bands, solo, duo, trio, with a big band in front of thousands of people.
0: Yeah.
1: And it's, like, amazing to see my friend up there doing something amazing. And people are accepting and really clapping and having a great time.
0: Engaged.
1: They're really engaged.
0: It's nice.
1: Yeah, and I feel like that's sort of, you know, a lot of these musicians these days are like, I'm going to quit my day job and do music full time. And, you know, we're blessed at the South Shore that some of us can actually do that.
0: Yeah, for real.
1: And I know for a fact that you're one of those people that, like, can do that for a fact because you are. You're kind of living, you're living that dream.
0: Yeah, we realized, you know, after we had kids, we were thinking about daycare and me going back to an office and blah, blah, blah, because we were trying to buy a house. And after doing the math, we realized, like, I'll actually make more doing music if I can do this, if I can stick with this and do this the right way. And luckily, I have some really, really wonderful people that have hired me for private parties.
1: We know some of those people.
0: Oh, my gosh. But they're just generous and kind, and, like, they keep having me back. Like, there's people I do every single 4th of July party. Like, there's just people that I know I'm going to have a nice paycheck from, which really helps.
1: It's a big deal because sometimes
0: consistency.
1: You think about it, you know, a lot of these appointments that these kids and adults have for whatever reason. Like, I remember when my son, you know, he had some GI issues. Especially when he was younger and we're trying to figure out, you know, we had him in for all sorts of testing.
0: Sonny does too. I mean, he's a limited menu for him, so he's got some GI issues
1: right.
0: too.
1: But this is a lot of testing that happens just to try to figure out, you know, whether it's genetic testing or any sort of testing that happens. And, you know, that costs money with copays and insurance, and so it's hard to. I think with people that are on the spectrum, there's that extra layer of financial stress that happens. Mm-hmm.
0: We've been struggling with I'm calling out Mass Health right now. We've been struggling with ABA because he got a disability supplement, and then my dad had a stroke and moved in with us. And they counted his income towards our household, even though he wasn't making money. So they took our disability. So now we're currently racking up a bill, and they sent us a time frame to have a hearing, and they sent it out on the 14th. We got it the 16th, and the hearing was on the 15th, and we were like, "What is happening?" So it's been a struggle. It is really hard. So to have such general, like I played Galley today, and the tips were outrageous, and I'm like, "That's because it was all my friends who like
1: they know me, and they
0: genuinely want to help, and it's just really nice."
1: Mm-hmm. Yeah, I mean, and that's what happens when you're in this community and you're. We support everybody.
0: Yeah, super. Hence, oh, my gosh.
1: Hence this show. Like, yeah. I wanted 100%. To do a show. Kate and I and Jimmy wanted to do a show and Dylan. And people are just lining up to come on to tell their story. For whatever reason, I feel like we have so many people that are in this community that are affected by autism that are artists.
0: Mm-hmm.
1: And
0: there's a reason. There's a God-given reason for that.
1: You wouldn't even know unless you started something like this where somebody comes out of the woodwork and is like, "Hey, you know that my niece and my nephew are like autistic," and I'm like, "Well, I would never have known that unless you walked up to me and told me that."
3: Right.
1: You know what I mean? So, I wanted to ask Jimmy a question because this is my co-host, Jimmy. Already, Jimmy is pretty soon he's going to be taking over the show because we love Jimmy.
3: We do.
1: I know. So Jimmy, last week we had our first episode.
4: We did,
1: and then we had a week off, and then we have this week.
4: Yeah.
1: So I want to know some of the feedback that you got from your family and friends.
4: Gosh.
1: Because I know that I texted you and people were going crazy about Jimmy.
4: Yeah, it is. It's been overwhelming to say the least. I came back and I just got my phone and it was flooded. And it was a mixture of people, family members, friends, coworkers. Like my coworker Julie said that I was the little radio star.
1: And, love that.
4: You know, I can take height jokes on the chin, you know, but it's Julie, you know, I gotta just take it, but I'm very, very flattered. No, it's just been incredible to be able to be a voice for people who are like me, kids that are like me, not kids, but adults that are like me who don't feel like they have a voice. And it's just extremely rewarding. And to hear from family members that I don't hear from a lot of the time was really fun. And then it's just always a blessing to be able to send the episode to my family overseas. Because if people don't know, I have family in London and in South Africa. My mother is South African. So they don't really have a lot of American media. So for them to be able to hear this show and to be able to hear my story or rehear it, and for them to just be proud, it means the entire world to me.
1: Mm-hmm. We're international, Jimmy. We're already international.
4: We're treading international.
1: You know what I mean? Yeah.
4: Like, oh, yeah.
1: Well, I am going to ask you, Jimmy, because it is Mother's Day.
4: It is Mother's Day.
1: And Jimmy's mother basically does that. She drives.
4: Oh,
1: she drives him everywhere. She does everything for him, right?
4: Oh, yeah, she does.
1: And
3: well, I would have never have met Jimmy if it wasn't for his mom.
1: Oh, yes.
4: Right.
3: As people may have heard last week's episode, I described how she chased me down in a parking lot after a party and said,
0: "It's my kind of girl.
3: You need to talk to my son."
4: That's classic
3: Andrea. And we talked the next week, right?
4: Yeah.
3: Yeah.
4: It's very and quick.
3: Yeah. We brought you on board immediately.
1: Yeah, exactly. And that's really what, you know, we need a Jimmy.
4: Yeah.
1: I think after the last episode, we were like, we have to have this. There has to be a place in radio for Jimmy. You know what I mean?
3: Right.
1: And actually,
0: got a radio voice for sure.
1: Yeah. It's there's somewhere for.

0: got to do something for Jimmy. I'm like, get him on the radio outside of Autism Rocks.
1: Yeah.
0: And John was like, he's like, does Jimmy like books? I'm like, yeah, Jimmy, he loves to read and write and all that stuff. I go, we should have like a segment, like Jimmy's book report segment on WATD. Jimmy reads a book and then he reads a 10-minute thing about the book.
1: I mean, I'm down for anything. That's just
0: it's not really
1: I am.
0: A book
1: I'm
0: report. It's just review.
2: How about concert reviews?
1: Oh no.
2: No.
1: I can't. I went to a Wiz Khalifa concert.
2: Oh boy.
1: As my first concert when I was 13 years old. I don't think that can make it on air. Okay.
2: Definitely not.
1: I think it's best for the concert reviews to be left. I spent time with my mom today. We went to Stevie G's. Shout out to Stevie G's. They have incredible food.
0: And they have live music, too.
1: And
3: the,
1: they have live
3: the
1: music,
3: new yeah. location the, in Cohasset?
1: In Cohasset, yes.
3: I haven't been there yet.
1: The cheeseburger omelet is just
3: unbelievable. Now I'm hungry.
1: Oh, my gosh. I spent time with her today, went to breakfast, and then we walked this hill. You would think my mom would be the one that's gassed out at the end of this walk. I am dry heaving, dying, sweating.
3: It was after that omelet.
1: Almost puking. I mean, I partied the night before. So it caught up to me during this thing, and I'm dying. And then I see my mom. She's just trucking along down this hill, and I'm like, Mom, how do you do it? And she was just like, come on, Slowpoke. All that alcohol can't kill you now. Come on.
0: Oh, Jimmy.
1: I was like, oh, okay, Mom.
2: I'm sorry, Mom.
1: Right, we finished it. It was great. But if people don't know, my mom is a real estate agent up in Hingham. Her name's Adrienne Hanley. She is one of the best in her field. I mean, truly is there for her clients every single step of the way. She's on that phone talking to a different person and trying to accommodate to the best of their needs for any given situation. She has just been the pillar of strength for not just me, but for my brother Aiden as well. He's neurotypical, but she lends her support equally to us.
3: Mm-hmm.
1: And her story is just unbelievably just inspiring. She left South Africa at the age of 16 to pursue figure skating professionally. She went to the Olympic trials, did not go to the Olympics, but I consider her Olympian in my book.
2: Mom,
1: she moved to Asia with my dad, and then when we lived in Singapore, she became an interior designer, did that for a decade. Then she moved to Hingham. And when we moved, she didn't know what she was going to do. And then she said, maybe I'll become a real estate agent. And the rest was history. She somehow did it.
3: She's reinvented herself. Yeah. I love that.
1: She is just a tour de force in anything that she does. And, I mean, when it comes to her support with me, my autism diagnosis, I mean, she just does everything. But she doesn't do everything. She allows me to be independent on my own. And that was truly one of the reasons why I am who I am today. She doesn't strangle me. Like, she doesn't get no, not strangle
2: no
1: me.
2: Helicopter parents.
1: No,
3: that's
1: exactly.
3: A gift. That's
0: Jimmy. She's letting you drink out there in the mean streets. Yeah. The mean streets of Hingham.
1: Yeah.
0: At least you're not driving.
2: So mean.
1: Oh my gosh. No, but I mean, she truly just saw how I operated, and she was like, "Okay, I'm gonna let you do your thing. I'll be here if you need me, but I'm going to let you do your thing." And that really helped me grow as a human being and gain independence, especially with college. I mean, she was a wreck. You know, when I left, she was crying. She didn't show it, but she...
2: Are you the oldest?
1: I am the youngest.
2: Oh,
1: my brother,
2: okay.
1: Aiden, is 32.
2: Okay.
1: With a really chunky baby now.
2: Oh, 30, the best kind of
1: 20,
2: baby.
1: I think
0: Squeezer.
1: He's 20.
3: The rolls.
1: Oh, gosh. My nickname for him is Chunky. And he's just this butterball turkey.
3: That's awesome.
1: But, you know, shout out to Asher.
0: Yes, big shout out. I mean, your
2: and
0: mom.
2: And his mom, right?
1: And my mom. Yeah, oh, my gosh. She's going to kill me later.
0: No, I think she's very proud of you, Jimmy. Yeah. Every single time we talk to your mom, she is like,

0: You're gonna have glowing. To introduce me to Jimmy's mom. Next
1: yeah,
0: time.
1: Yeah. yeah like last week when we left the parking lot here, gosh. We went, it was her mom, his mom was waiting for Jimmy, and she was like,
2: "My phone's blowing up."
0: I love
1: it. Like, "You don't understand what just happened, Scott." I was like, "She's like, what?" She's like, "Jimmy." He's like, "She's like, I'm shaking."
2: Seriously, that's. What-
3: yeah, she's. Oh my god,
2: she's your number one fan.
3: She truly is. She truly is, and without her, I just wouldn't be the person that I am today. Because I mean, I don't want to get into it, but my father passed away.
1: Mm-hmm. Yes,
3: On the 1st of March of this year. She has been both at times a father and a mom.
1: Right. Mm-hmm.
3: And sometimes that's what the gift that mothers can bring.
2: Right.
3: It's not just, okay, you have two parents. Sometimes one parent can be both.
2: Mm-hmm. Mm-hmm.
3: And me and my father, we repaired our relationship towards the end of his life. I have nothing but love for the guy. And I'll get to that. If we have a Father's Day episode, I'll talk a bit more about him. A little bit of grieving process, but I wouldn't be who I am today without my mom.
1: Yeah. So. Shout out to Jimmy.
3: Shout out to my mom.
2: Adrian.
3: Shout out to Adrian.
1: We, you know, I think this Mother's Day episode, we've really, there's nothing better than being able to talk about either, you know, your mom or somebody that's a female figure in your life that is a mother figure. Like when I went to Fenway Park today, they had a whole wall of all of the females of the Red Sox and the moms of Fenway.
0: Cool.
1: Yeah. And I was just looking at it, and there's just so many prominent people that are were on that wall. You know, Gene Yawkey. It started with Gene Yawkey, and I was just all excited about coming in here tonight and talking to you three because I know that Jimmy's mom loves him. I know Megan is an extremely amazing parent to her two children, and you know has all had the times that she just got diagnosed. And I know Kate is the best
0: rock star.
1: All five of her kids. And so I felt like being on this side talking to you all was just going to be so uplifting tonight. And you guys are amazing. So we're going to take a short break. And we'll be right back. When we come back, I think Megan's going to get that guitar out.
3: Oh,
0: yeah.
1: She's gonna play us a song that she wrote for Sonny. So if you're out driving around, stick around. You're going to want to hear this one.
3: Oh, yeah.
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1: Hey, welcome to Autism Rocks, Artist All Access. We are here on Mother's Day on 95.9 WATD. And we're sitting here with Megan D'Onofrio. And she is in multiple bands on the South Shore, which we want to plug some of those bands right now. She's in a band called Blacktop Strut.
0: Yes.
1: Yes, Blacktop Strut is... tell us a little bit about Blacktop Strut, Megan.
0: We are a soul, blues, rock band... We are a little bit of a hiatus. We lost our drummer tragically, and he's also all of our really, really close friends. So we're taking a little bit of a break, but we'll be back. We'll be doing more original music. I'm actually recording some solo stuff now. In the interim, I'm taking the time to get some of my own stuff out. And then The Only Known, we're also in that. Brendan was also in.
1: Yeah.
0: But we are going to be playing the Freedom Rally, actually.
1: Oh, sweet.
0: So that's wicked exciting. That's going to be a fun show.
1: That's amazing.
3: So cool.
0: And then Bad Decisions is a great band. It's just so much fun.
1: Oh, yeah.
0: We play all over the place. So.
1: Bad Decisions. We
0: Their
1: had
0: Christmas
1: a
0: show so much fun.
1: Yeah,
0: Christmas
1: they
0: show.
1: Had a Christmas show recently over at Memorial Hall, and we actually Megan was like, hey, you guys want to benefit from our show? And so they we brought all of our stuff there, all of our merch
0: signage,
1: and we had a raffle. We raised like $2,500.
6: Yeah.
1: Based upon that show. So thank you, Megan.
6: Yeah, of course. I was glad. I mean, Bad Decisions does a lot for different charities. So, once they said they were looking for another charity, I was like, I know the one. Don't worry about it. I got it covered.
1: 100%. Yeah. So, all right. Well, once again, Megan, tell us a little bit about this song you're going to sing, and what's the story behind it?
6: So this song, it started when Sonny was first born. We named him Sonny, so that's pretty easy to write to.
1: Yeah.
6: So I thought Sonny days ahead. You know, we have our little Sonny's coming. So actually, I was still pregnant when I came up with that line, and then I sat on it for a long time, and then I think it was, probably a year and a half ago, so like probably 6 months after he was diagnosed, it all just kind of like came to mind, and I put it all together. I haven't played it in so long, so
1: well,
6: I'm excited to do it.
1: Well, coming at you right here at WATD, Megan D'Onofrio. Let's hear it, Meg. Ooh.

0: Yeah, man. Amazing,
1: Thank you so much.
0: Yeah, I mean, that just right there, when you can write a song about something that you know moves you as much as a child or a cause or something, you know, that's why you do music.
1: Yeah, absolutely.
0: I mean, people, there's all these singer-songwriters that are writing about breakups, or they're writing about,
1: I mean, those are fun too.
0: They're writing about heartache. They're writing, it seems like, you know, once you have that gift of songwriting, putting it on paper and then being able to put some chords to it, work it out, whether it's in your studio basement or in a real studio. You know, there's nothing better than being able to take that concept and go from idea to working through it and then producing it, recording it, and
1: then playing it
0: on the radio.
1: I'm excited for actually coming out with my own stuff. I mean, I've worked with bands, and it's such a different experience when you're getting in the studio with a band and everybody's doing their parts, and then getting in for a solo and them going, okay, how do you want the bass to sound? And I'm like, that's a great question. You actually have to like make the decisions. But it's been such a fun experience.
0: Yeah, well,
1: so I worked with Mike Maccabee, and Tyler Davis is doing the drums. It's been fun.
0: Yeah, those two are like monsters.
1: Yeah, we're having a really good time.
0: Yeah, I mean, Tyler runs the Band Factory out of Soundcheck Studios, and he... You know, he had a showcase last week.
1: Yes, I worked it with him.
0: Yeah, you
1: it
0: worked
1: was
0: it.
1: Such a blast. I was so inspiring. It. Cried. I cried.
2: Oh,
1: they were so good.
0: Yeah, and I mean that's.
2: I love it.
0: It seems like I'm gonna give a shout out to Soundcheck Studios because we had, you know, I went to Autism Rocks, our show, Autism Rocks, and then a week later, which is the benefit show, a week later there was one for the Plymouth Bay House with Mark Roberge from OAR. Mm-hmm. And then, you know, the week after that was the Sunday show with the Band Factory doing all of their, showcasing all of their students.
1: Yep, and then we had Brendan's Memorial.
0: And then we had Brendan Craig's Memorial.
1: They are just so giving, and it's such a, I love that spot. Love that spot.
0: It's like they have such a good heart to give their space or discount their space. They have it. It's a turnkey situation over there in Pembroke. And
1: it's
0: if you've never been to Soundcheck, you got to go over there and check it out just check out the vibe, and you know, walk in there for a show and you won't turn back. Actually, it's funny we say
1: that. Open mic night.
0: Yeah, so
1: Monday.
0: Tomorrow night.
1: It's amazing.
0: So tomorrow, the open mic that's running over at Soundcheck with Tyler and Declan. They run open mic on Mondays. We're shooting, Autism Rocks is shooting a follow-up video from Autism Rocks concert.
1: Nice.
0: We're shooting it tomorrow night, and I signed up Homer Wayne Stevens, who is our show. He was the superstar, one of the superstars of our show.
1: Excellent.
0: And he's actually going to come on this show in a couple of weeks. When we're also working with JJ from Rockstars to showcase Homer as well and do a video. They have a new recording studio in Plymouth.
1: Yeah.
0: So once you start like opening the doors to like these organizations like Rockstars and you know, all these charity organizations, people just flock to you.
1: Yeah.
0: And they want to
1: Well, because you're here to help. You know, you're here to do this.
0: They want
1: to
0: be part of what you're doing.
1: I'm actually starting a little festival for the bees with Andrew Cornish. We're going to be doing Buzzfest.
2: I love it.
1: Nobody knows yet. This is world premiere information. The Buzzfest. Andrew's super into meteries.
2: Oh.
1: And I've been talking about doing farm fundraising shows forever.
2: Right.
1: So it kind of we just both were like, wait, let's do this together. And so it's going to be fun.
0: That's pretty awesome. Sweet. Yeah.
1: And then FemFest is coming up too. Another like huge community event.
0: FemFest at Stellwagen.
1: Right up the street.
0: Kate and I were just actually next door. Kate and I were at Stellwagen yesterday, and we walked in. We're kind of walking around, and then we looked in the cooler, and our Autism Rocks pale ale
2: was
0: sitting
2: awesome.
0: For sale. I'm like, Kate, take some pictures of me.
1: Oh, that's so cool.
0: Like, we have a beer inside of Stellwagen.
1: There's going to be, for the FemFest, this is also world premiere information, there's actually, we're going to do a side stage. And there's going to be some local legends that are going to play just in between the acts.
2: Yes.
1: So that's exciting.
0: Yes.
1: So I'm not telling you the lineup because it's pretty great.
0: Yeah, it's like Gracie and Christina.
2: Scott and I are MCs.
1: That one, I mean, the side stage. This is the main stage is incredible.
0: Right,
1: there's already
0: I mean, like,
1: amazing
0: the three,
1: people.
0: Like, it's like, you know, Christina from AZ Studios.
1: Yes. Yeah,
0: and Gracie Grace and you. And there's so many like amazing females that are also moms. That are coming together at Stellwagen for FemFest, which we can't wait for.
1: Right,
0: actually, Kate and I are the co-hosts.
1: Yeah,
2: we're
1: MCing.
0: We're MCing.
2: With Pam.
0: Mama Al. But yeah, but Megan, that was beautiful. That song was like
1: incredible.
0: So amazing, and we're so happy that you got to showcase that tonight. All right, well, Jimmy, once again, yes. Jimmy came prepared.
3: I did.
0: He has his little sheet. So Jimmy, ask Megan a couple of your questions and see what she has to say.
3: All right, first question. Megan, can you share me a little thing about Sonny that makes him uniquely himself?
1: Yes. That's such a good question. There's so many little things, but he is obsessed with letters and characters that to the point where he now knows, I'm not exaggerating, he knows the English alphabet, the Spanish alphabet, the French, Croatian, Arabic, Greek, the Coptic, which I didn't even know that was a thing.
3: He's literally Duolingo.
1: That's Russian. The first one he took to was actually the Russian alphabet. How does he know these letters? He was taking his regular alphabet and turning the letters so that they looked more like the Russian alphabet. And I was so my mom immediately went out and bought him a Russian puzzle, alphabet puzzle, but wicked into it. And I'm just learn them all. Go ahead, buddy. Learn every single one.
3: Sonny might just be the human Duolingo.
1: Right? I know. I'm like, he'll be a translator or something.
3: Oh, yeah. All right. What are some of the joyful or unexpected moments that you've experienced while raising Sonny?
1: Well, he's pretty nonverbal. He does talk, but it's very prompted. Okay. So I will say one of the most incredible moments is the first time he just randomly said "mama," and I just sobbed for like an hour. And I still, I'm like, say it. And he'll say "I love you" every once in a while. Aww. It's just the sweetest little. He has the sweetest little voice, and like, And he also loves to sing. He'll just sit there and hum to himself all day.
2: Oh, that was my next question.
1: I'm like, yes, he's got the music gene.
2: Yeah.
1: So
2: he's into music.
1: He just loves to sing. That's loves great. To sing. And I'm like, you got it, buddy. You just like me.
3: I'll share a little fun fact about myself that not a lot of people know. I was nonverbal till the age of 5.
1: Good to know.
3: Yeah.
0: Wow. And Jimmy, what? So do you remember back then?
3: I remember, here's the thing. I can't say the first word that I said on air.
1: That's awesome.
0: I'm wondering if you remember, the process of your brain of trying
3: absolutely.
0: To talk.
3: So, it's kind of rough, but I didn't know how to communicate with people, so I would get very frustrated. For me, not being able to articulate my thoughts, even at a young age, was just extremely daunting. Mm. And kids are, when they're young, they're just typically just extremely mean and not pleasant to be around. So I would get quite frustrated. So that led to, unfortunately, a couple of fisticuff fights when I was younger. And so that was also a recurring theme was, I just did not know how to address situations properly, and that would get me into a little bit of hand-to-hand combat. Mm-hmm. And that unfortunately was quite restrictive. Mm-hmm. But when I started to speak, my mom would put me in a bunch of speech pathology,
2: speech therapy,
3: mm-hmm. and that really helped me just articulate my words better.
0: So, Jimmy, would you say, this is what I've always thought, because a lot of books are coming out today with people that, you know, they're telling the neurotypicals what it's like to have somebody that is nonverbal, then all of a sudden they didn't speak, and then they came out of it. And they were either trained or they had therapies, and then all of a sudden they're speaking.
3: Right.
0: And even if it's in smaller sentences, but they're still speaking. But do you remember was it you just couldn't get the words out, or was it just a processing thing?
3: It was just processing.
0: Okay.
3: Because language to me was very difficult. I, although thoroughly enjoyed learning other languages when I was younger. I learned Mandarin Chinese.
1: That's the next one I'm going to get Sonny on.
3: Yeah. Oh, yeah.
1: Like, we got to get into it.
3: And Singapore, that was one of the basic when I was living there. That was pretty much a requirement. You would have to learn Chinese because that was one of the top languages in Singapore to speak.
0: Wait, you know Chinese right now?
3: No.
0: Oh.
3: I wish.
0: Look, can you say something? I don't know.
1: Konnichiwa?
3: No. I think I can say hello. My name is Jimmy, so it's...
0: I'm putting you on the spot, Jimmy. You don't have to. How about you think about that?
3: Yeah.
0: It's you know, but again, going back to the sort of the you know, the nonverbal thing we're talking about.
3: Absolutely.
0: Same thing. My son was 18 months, and he was, you know, meeting all his milestones, and all of a sudden he just stopped talking.
3: Yeah.
0: And we were trying to figure out why at 18 months, and there's a lot of discussions around why, depending on who you talk to. But, you know, as he got older and older, and 3 and 4, and working with ABA and early intervention, and then, you know, at 3 years old, you're, I air quotes, property of the school, you know. So he's been in school from 3, Norwell school systems, from 3 now till 18. So 15 years of him being in school.
3: Yeah.
0: And I was in, and I can announce that he just got into Massasoit Community College.
1: So exciting.
0: We're super proud of him. I mean, it might take him a while to get through that program.
1: Hey, it took me a lot longer than I intended. But I went to Massasoit.
0: But you know what? He's there. He's got the he got in.
3: Yeah.
0: But he's also like, Dad, I'm kind of done with school right now. He's like, I've been doing this.
2: I've got senioritis.
0: I've been doing this for so long. And he doesn't say that to me. I kind of translate for him. Yeah. I know what he's saying. He doesn't really say this all the time.
1: I genuinely believe that parents can read their children's minds.
2: Like a grunt or something.
1: Yeah.
2: You understand.
1: Yeah. Even autistic people. I feel like there's just a connection with parents and children that, like, you just know stuff. My mom will call me and I'll be like, how did you know I was thinking of you? Like, there's something in there that we don't understand.
3: Oh.
0: Well, yeah. And I mean, his grandmother also is.
1: Oh, that's
0: Rita Berkowitz, who is a, you know, she's a.
1: So maybe
0: a,
1: he's.
0: Kind
1: maybe,
0: of a world renowned medium.
1: Maybe he has a little bit of the skill of it.
0: Oh, he definitely does.
1: There you go.
2: No doubt.
0: And so it's like, it's just crazy because it's, you know, sometimes he'll be kind of staring up in space and be like, what are you looking at, buddy? And he's like, oh, no. That's it. I know. And I know something's.
1: Something's
0: going
1: on.
0: Mm-hmm. You know, it's beyond my wavelength, but it's in his.
1: I love it. That's
0: awesome.
1: it's pretty
0: amazing to see. But I just wanted to go back to a conversation we were having about Jimmy, because this week, actually, on the 13th, we were Autism Rocks was invited to go and participate in the leadership. South Shore Arts and Culture Day. And it's part of a larger program called Leadership South Shore.
3: Wow.
0: And it was created by South Shore Bank and collab with the Chamber of Commerce. And it's comprised of areas top emerging business and civic leaders who engage all sectors of all communities to explore community issues and themes around economic development, justice, education, diversity, equity, inclusion, health, and human services. And the goal is to engage leaders to be actively involved in creating positive change in people's life. So there's a cohort, and Autism Rocks was selected to present at this leadership committee.
2: To be on the panel
0: to talk about how we can utilize our platform, not only our concerts, but sort of for civic reasons and how something like our charity or HRD like ours can bring like economic development.
1: Yes. That's part of the reason that I was interested in doing farming festivals, is like to raise money for the local farms, because like they don't get the grants they used to.
2: Right.
1: So yeah, I love that. I mean, music makes waves of change.
0: So they invited like us and Dave Petty from the Frayne Center.
1: Nice.
0: Levitate Foundation is going to be there. So we're all going to be up there in the
1: I'm playing Levitate on May 24th.
0: Then. Oh, the backyard.
1: Shout that out real quick.
0: Nice.
2: We'll be there.
1: All right.
0: So we're going to be up on a panel, and there's going to be these leaders, young leaders that are in the audience asking us questions about, you know, what we do.
3: And
0: you know what? I'm going to have Jimmy. I'm going to mention, you're going to come with us, Jimmy. I'm going to mention
3: you.
0: And you're going to be out there as the another leader in the South Shore.
1: Yes.
0: I think that you could be one of these leaders as well. So I'm gonna.
3: That's a huge honor. Thank you.
0: I'm gonna go and I'm gonna put my Jimmy's name in the hat.
3: Can I wear a suit?
0: Yes.
3: Okay.
0: You want to wear a suit?
3: I mean, I just got these new glasses. You can't.
2: They're awesome.
3: But my birthday's coming up on May 19th. So okay. I was like, you know what? Let me get some new specs.
1: Nice.
0: You look good, Jimmy.
3: Thank you.
0: All right, we're gonna get. Look a chap. Right. Is there anybody out there that can sponsor Jimmy's suit? There's gotta be somebody out there like Natalia's or something.
3: I got a suit. Don't worry, I got the purchase.
0: Oh well, we're gonna give you a better one. Oh man, Jimmy, we love you, brother.
2: But yeah, if you're around, you should come, Jimmy.
3: Yes, I am.
2: That's Wednesday, right?
3: Wednesday.
2: Mm-hmm.
3: I don't have work on Wednesday.
2: Awesome.
3: Ooh.
0: Cool. Well, one other thing that we really wanted to talk to Megan about is, so of course Megan is an amazing artist. You know, she just played that crazy song for us. But you know, I think, you know, one of our friends, Brendan Craig, who is from a band you're in, The Only Known. So Brendan, and this is a touchy subject because Brendan Craig was one of a pillar sort of the music community. He was a drummer, a friend of Megan and Dylan from Autism Rocks, Eli, for a long, long time. And, you know, when you go through a loss like that, especially within a band, does that bring you together more as a band?
1: Absolutely.
0: Or does it, like, do you guys all mourn in different ways?
1: No, we've definitely leaned heavily on each other. I'm going to blow up Dylan's spot. He calls me at least 2 to 3 times a week just like, well, I broke down again. And I'm like, brother, I know. I know. I get it. Brendan is the background on my phone, and I just go, every time I open my phone, I torture myself. I can't help it. Yeah. But when you go through something like that, you just you have to lean on each other. We all got tattoos together.
2: Oh, yeah.
1: It's all
2: They're
1: of
2: beautiful.
1: Our first tattoos.
2: I love
1: except
2: it.
1: For Eli. He was the only one. So it was it's definitely making us closer. And
0: yeah.
1: We want to. The nice thing is we all are like, well, we still want to make music together. Mm. Like, we still want to keep doing this in whatever fashion we figure it out. You know, so.
0: Yeah, I know it's so hard, especially because he was so young, and we had that amazing, tribute to him at Soundcheck when his mom was there.
1: Oh, it was awesome. His family and his family are huge music advocates too. They ran, they were part of the music program at their church, and they were both in bands, and Bob worked at Crossroads, and so like they're so integrated. Their whole family is so integrated into the music scene. So it was such a loss. I mean, it was a lot. It was a lot.
0: Yeah. And once again, the whole South Shore music community came through.
1: They did. They always do. Always do.
0: 100%. 100%.
1: It's truly, it's the best. I say it all the time, and I mean it. It's the best community in the world. It is.
2: Yeah, we're very lucky.
1: We are. We are blessed.
0: Mm-hmm. So I know we have a couple more minutes left on the show, but do you think that, Jimmy, let me ask you a question. This is because I've been thinking about this for a while.
3: Okay.
0: All right. You have, like, one of the most amazing radio voices. We've talked about this a lot. Right?
2: Yes.
0: And did you always talk like this? Like, did you always have, like, a sort of, I don't say but, like, because somebody like me who doesn't, I'm just doing this radio show, and I'm trying to listen to other people that do radio shows, and I'm like, but it seems like you don't do that. Is that just part of your training?
3: Yeah. So I originally went to college for communications.
1: Oh.
3: And I wasn't there long, but they did teach me a little bit of skill when going on the radio, so I had a little bit of practice. But my goal is to just sound as soothing as possible for anyone that's listening.
1: You're doing a great job.
3: And, not scream extremely loud in the microphone.
0: Like me?
1: It's got to keep
2: saying
1: yell
2: that. Know.
1: He's very excitable. He can't help it.
0: I know. Well, this is like my passion.
3: Yes.
0: I get really passionate about talking about music, people that I love, mothers on Mother's Day, my son, autism. It's just something that it checks off all of my bucket. It's like my buckets, and I'm... extremely passionate about making sure whatever we do with Autism Rocks, that it's going to be positive for the community, raise a little bit of money. Like I said, our shows at Autism Rocks are super affordable. We try to make everybody have a good time. And you know what? Like I said before, it's I'm going to shake somebody's hand someday. Mm-hmm. We were just at an event the other night, and for this Empower event, and you know, someone presented them with a check for $100,000.
1: Wow!
0: And
2: right.
0: And so
1: unbelievable.
0: I'm like, there's going to be a time where somebody is going to like our story and hear us and be like, here's some money.
1: Do good with it.
0: Go do something with it that is going to, you know, create.
1: I believe in it. That's why I love being a part of it.
2: Oh, and you have. You've been at
1: every
2: show.
1: I love it.
0: Yes.
1: I love
0: Megan is like so the first person that we talk to at every show. Well, I want to thank you all for joining us on WATD 95.9, Autism Rocks Artist All Access. This is Megan D'Onofrio.
1: Thank you for having me.
0: This is Kate Huggins.
2: Hello.
0: This is Jimmy Hanley.
3: That's me.
0: And I'm Scott Coffin. Let's shout out to Dylan O'Neill. It's his birthday.
1: Happy birthday, Dylan.
0: I'd like to leave you with one thing. A fun fact. Sound sensitivity is extremely common. Up to 70% of individuals on the autism spectrum experience sound sensitivity, significantly higher than the general population, where only about 8% of people report being sensitive to sounds. And that's from Abtaba.com.
2: Abtaba.
0: Thank you guys so much. Have a great Mother's Day to all you mothers out there.
1: Happy Mother's Day.
0: Kiss your mothers. Love your mothers.
1: Say hello to your mother for me.
0: And we'll talk to you later. Peace and love.
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5: I'm Heather Bosch. Passengers and crew from a ship where there was a deadly hantavirus outbreak are heading home. CBS's Remy Innocencio.
6: We asked the World Health Organization's chief, Tedros Ghebreyesus, this. With passengers flying home to the United States, what is your message to Americans who are still scared?
7: We have been repeating the same answer many times. This is not another COVID, and the risk to the public is low. So they shouldn't be scared and they shouldn't panic.
5: 17 American passengers will be evaluated at a quarantine center in Nebraska. President Trump says he's rejecting Iran's response to the latest U.S. ceasefire proposal, calling it unacceptable. More from CBS's Holly Williams.
8: Iran responded to a U.S. proposal for a peace deal, according to Iranian state media. That American proposal reportedly includes a moratorium on Iran's nuclear enrichment and an end to restrictions in the Strait of Hormuz. One obstacle to ending this war will likely be the ongoing deadly clashes between Israel and Hezbollah, the Lebanese militant group backed by Iran.
5: Now that the U.S. Supreme Court has weakened the 1965 Voting Rights Act, states across the South may be moving to redraw congressional maps. Democratic and African-American Congressman James Clyburn tells CNN.
9: Why is it okay to have a 75% white district, and that's not racial? If you have a 45% black district, that is racial.
5: The cost of pampering mom on Mother's Day is going up. CBS News Sacramento reporter Connor McGill spoke with the owner of a flower shop.
10: 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She's mixing high-end flowers with more affordable ones.
11: You learn how to stretch everything out. 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We have to mix premium things with very economical things.
5: The National Retail Federation says Americans are expected to spend a record $38 billion this Mother's Day. People in an Altadena, California neighborhood are surprised to see a bear hanging out in one of the trees. Victor Gonzalez lives nearby.
12: It's bizarre. Definitely not something you see every day. So it's pretty cool that there's people out here watching, but hopefully he doesn't get hurt.
5: Earlier this year, a bear was removed from underneath a man's home after it chose to hibernate in a crawl space. This is CBS News.
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18: 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Good evening, 903. Hopefully no bears with their mothers today. Well,
14: maybe you are her little bear, then that's okay. Anyway, good evening, 903, 62 outside our studios. Then we go to about 45 overnight. Maybe a stray shower tomorrow, low 60s most of the week. And next weekend, feeling like today, even a little warmer. That's nice. Let's get to that forecast. Here's Mike Redden.
15: Tonight it'll be mainly cloudy with a chance of a shower. The temperature will drop to a low of 45. For your Monday, we'll have morning clouds with a shower around. There'll be a blend of sun and clouds during the afternoon with a high of 63. Tuesday, we'll see intervals of sun and clouds. We'll have a high temperature of 63 again. And for Wednesday, it'll be mostly cloudy with occasional showers as the temperature reaches a high of 62. For WATD, I'm Precision, the forecasting meteorologist, Mike Redden.
14: Thank you very much, Mike. Coming up, we have Twilight Showcase Radio, an older episode, but I don't think we've had an older episode yet. This is from the 14th anniversary, by the way, and has Alex Amato, Stephen, I'm forgetting his name right now, and his lovely wife, Kathy. I think John O'Neill's on this. It's a great show, and there are new shows returning. Yes, new webcast and radio shows returning sometime next month. The stars are still aligning on that one. That's okay. And Keith's celebration will be in the fall, a virtual celebration for him. Date, again, TBA. Currently recruiting and training AV and tech crew volunteers for the remote studio in Plymouth. It's one person can't do it all. It's a great setup, but it's a little bit much for one person, especially where we're all human and we can't move at the speed of light yet. But stay tuned for details on that. If you want details on how to contact Sandy, go to this Facebook page, look up Twilight Showcase Radio. 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They're also on YouTube. 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And before we get to that Twilight Showcase Radio, also we have Boston Country Oldies, Motown & More, Dennis DiNapoli, and David Wolfson coming up later, and some Retro Ron, Cape Retirement Rennie, bringing you all up to 8 hours from now, 5 a.m. with the South Shore's Money News. A lovely poem was sent in earlier, shared with us by the great Dr. Joe Schran, who has the Dr. Joe Show here on Thursday nights, going out to the moms out there. And here it is. While the message is generic, it is heartfelt nonetheless. 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So to each and every mother, sing to your family, you're the best. 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
19: This is Sandy Stride. Thank you so much for joining us this evening on Twilight Showcase, celebrating our 14th anniversary. So for now, thank you. For now, let's just stand back with Stephen Martin.

0: Oh, yeah. That yeah. was Steven Martin. Stand
1: come
0: back.
1: Come on. Come on. Yes. Yes. Come on. Yes. All right. Sorry. Sorry. All right.
0: Now we can do the show for our 14th anniversary. And we are just delighted to be here.
2: Okay. Keep those cards and letters coming.
0: I love it. And remember, we got like four co-hosts and Tim here. You're all pros, so at any point you want to take over, I'm ready for a nap. So, hey, you know what? While we're doing technical stuff, Alex, is there any way to get a little more light on your beautiful face?
3: Ah, shucks.
0: Thank you. He caught himself.
1: That was thank very you. Good. I like that. Thank you, yeah. Alex.
0: You did that good. Good, good.
2: That's working there.
0: Yes. Beautiful. Whatever you just did is better. Thank you so much.
3: Yep. Yeah.
0: All right. Now, we didn't know earlier. Yes, we did check the visuals, but it just got dark in some areas, right?
3: Mm-hmm.
0: So, all right. So tonight what we're going to do is share precious, memorable moments with our featured co-hosts who are all repeat offenders. And what that means is we are delighted that they have been featured many times throughout the last 14 years on Twilight Showcase. They're also going to do inspiring songs. We're going to play mostly recorded versions, but there'll be a little bit of live stuff too. I got to tell you, I know everybody gets tired at the end of the show, but we're saving a really cool triple play for the grand finales. All right, so let's introduce our co-host. You know what? I will do it, I guess, because, well, if we can go in a row here, you can see who's on top, right? So we'll start with the man in the red shirt. Go for it, Alex.
3: Hey, everybody. Alex Amato here.
0: And where is here?
3: Oh, yeah. Nashville, Tennessee.
0: All right. Thank you
3: so
0: much. We're delighted to have you. Alex, this is your first time, I think, co-hosting, and we look forward to many more. John Oliver.
4: Hi, how you doing? It's good to be here again.
0: We're so happy to have you back. And John is in studio with us, keeping us having a good time here. We have several furry babies, and I think, oh, good, we still have Ivy. Good. Keep her as long as you want. And you are the lady with the beautiful Ivy bird. Who are you?
5: Hello, I'm Kathy Donlin here with Steven Martin in Hull, Massachusetts, and looking forward to this show.
6: Thank picturesque, so Nantasket Beach.
0: Yes, absolutely. Thanks. You may remember them from the Catbird Cafe. And down below here, we have a flautist and an impressionist, singer-songwriters both. Please introduce yourselves.
7: Well, hi, I'm Brenda Meehan. We're in Dennis, Mass. And this is
8: David Jackson. I'm still in Dennis, Mass.
7: Yes. Yeah.
8: Happy to be here.
0: Yeah. We're so glad. And you have co-hosted with us several times, as well as Kathy and Stephen. And we're so glad that you're back to help us tonight. And
7: well, thank you.
0: Right there at WATD Studios, we have... Hello at WATD Studios. Who are you? Uh-oh. There he is.
1: Everybody, it's me. Hey. It's Tim McKenney. Good evening, everyone. Great to be here on the 14th anniversary show. This is so exciting.
0: It really is.
1: Yes.
0: Yeah.
1: Yeah.
0: I've been told that 14 years is quite a while in radio. So
1: yes, it is.
0: I know
1: is.
0: You have
1: absolutely.
0: Shows that have been on longer, but we are
1: yeah.
0: honored
1: not too
0: that
1: many,
0: we're still
1: though.
0: Here.
1: Not too many. I've seen a lot come and go for various reasons.
0: Well, we love it. And
1: well, one
0: so
1: person
0: glad.
1: Even went to prison, but anyways.
0: Yeah. Well, that's a cheery thought.
1: Well, anyway, yeah.
2: Some people never learn.
1: No.
0: Now,
1: WKRP sometimes has nothing on us.
0: That's right.
2: Yeah.
8: All right.
1: But we're doing kind of another theme song for the show besides Keith's wonderful song. Toby Keith's.
0: Oh, that's right.
1: Oh, hey, oh, what a little segue there, Keith.
0: Perfect.
1: Yeah. How do you like me now, living in your radio?
0: Yeah, that's part going to be part of the great finale triple play.
1: Triple shot finale, folks.
0: Yeah,
1: so be sitting down for that triple shot.
0: Be good. And Alex is going to go live for that one, too. He'll be the opener on that. And
1: yes.
0: Keith will play the middle song. Keith. So tell us what you're going to play this evening. You have two songs tonight.
2: Yeah, I got Last Call is going to be that that one Sandy wrote, and Don't Count Me Out, which is one that I wrote.
0: And Last Call will be in the first act this time, so that we actually get to hear the whole thing. And both of Keith's songs tonight are sing-alongs, so even though you guys, there's a slight overlap, there's a little bit there that you could jump in on, like on a chorus, because when it overlaps slightly on a chorus, it sounds almost like a shadow effect, so we don't mind. And then Don't Count Me Out, of course, I know you guys get into, and that'll be part of the triple play at the end of the evening. And be just a little bit different tonight. We won't talk as much about the individual songs because we played we're booked fan favorites that are almost all self-explanatory. But Stephen Martin, you have a one-liner to explain your first song, Stand Back, because everybody doesn't quite get what you intended.
6: Because the chorus goes, there's only one thing on my mind, and everybody thinks...
0: And we know what you're like, so you know.
6: Yeah, but it isn't sex. It's politics. It's justice and the lack thereof.
0: Thank you. And while we won't be doing as much of that tonight, we do almost every week have our socially conscious moments where we talk about who cares. And we will continue to do that for another 14 or 15 years. So.
6: Yes.
0: And we'll talk more a little bit more later, but you do have a new book coming out. You did see I posted, and we're getting very good response on it.
6: Yeah.
7: Did we get it from you?
0: Say that again.
7: Should we get it right from you?
6: You can get it from us if you want it autographed. Otherwise, you can get it anywhere online. You can get the book print to order on BookBaby, and you can get e-books. You can get an e-book for $2.99 anywhere.
0: And you know what? I posted, if you go to my page, my personal Facebook page, you will see the link because I put it all up there, as well as Stephen and Kathy have a great post they put up, so you can get all the links there. And did you have a question,
4: Yes,
0: Tom?
4: Stephen, what's the title of your book?
6: The title of my book is Thumper.
0: That
6: was my nickname as a kid.
0: Oh, cool.
6: But in the book, the kid's actual name.
0: And is it
4: fiction or nonfiction?
0: Both.
6: It's autofiction is what they're calling it now. Yeah. It starts with memories and flares out from there.
0: But you know what? When he does his full
4: copy, I need a copy. Why haven't I got one in the mail yet?
0: Well, you'll have to contact him off the air about
4: Steve.
0: That. But John, I'm glad you asked, because those questions and more will be answered when he does a full feature
4: in August.
0: However, you're also going to pop in on next week on John Oliver and Dan Oliver.
4: Yeah, who invited
0: feature.
4: Him? No, I'm just kidding. Stephen, you know, Danny and I would both love to see
0: you guys. John, let's make sure we allow a little time for Stephen to tell a little bit more about that book next week.
4: Oh, absolutely, yeah.
0: Good idea? Okay, because we really do want to hear about it.
4: Yeah, I'm not the only guy who ever wrote a book.
0: So as we were saying, you've met everybody here, and there will be a test at the end of the show. And so we're also going to do inspiring songs by them. You know, we know times are really challenging right now, so we didn't want to ignore that just because we're celebrating, but we wanted to have songs that had that combination of helping us feel that there are some tough things going on while also offering inspiration for us. And you guys have great songs that do that, and we're looking forward to that. So remember that you can hear us on... 959 WATD Radio and some areas near the Marshfield, Mass area. You can also hear us anywhere in the world on 959WATD.com. So, as you know, we borrow some lines from the song that sets the tone for the evening, which will be from John McHugh, My Lighthouse. And we borrow a few lines to just sort of, yeah, like I said, set the tone for the evening. So coming up tonight, in these stormy times, tossed from wave to wave and sailing blind, outstanding singers, songwriters, directors, and producers will share precious, memorable moments as they illuminate the airways with inspiring songs, like a lighthouse beacon to pull us from the sea as surely as a rope. with more passion and purpose right here on the 14th anniversary of Twilight Showcase Radio.

0: Dana won, yes I did. Uh-huh. Yes I did. Uh-huh.
1: Oh yeah.
2: Yeah.
3: Yeah.
4: Take it, Tim.
2: Yeah, that was my lighthouse.
5: John McHugh.
2: Lyrics and music from John McHugh, and this is off the Voices in My Mind CD.
6: Yeah, great song.
2: Wow,
6: great,
2: that's...
4: And I'm assuming from your applause that everybody's hearing it now, right? Everything's good
6: yes.
4: there?
6: Yes. Yes.
4: Wonderful, wonderful. And John McHugh is tuning in. Thank you, John, for that song and for all
2: is,
4: the help.
2: Is that a new recording, Sandy?
4: I don't believe... Well, it's from his CD, so no, it's not brand new. But
2: I know, it just sounds... That's the best recording I've heard of that song. Maybe yeah. The one that you've played before was like a...
4: I don't
2: want to say amateur, but like a pre-album recording.
4: I don't know. We've but been playing.
2: It sounded really nice tonight.
4: Yeah, I like anyway. That recording. Nice. I agree
2: Very
4: with
2: good.
4: You. It's really good.
5: Yeah.
6: Nice. Yeah, sounded great.
2: Yeah.
4: All right. So here's what we're going to do next is we're going to mix things up here with two people that are co-hosts. And yes, we'll talk with them afterwards. I'm just going to tell you just a little bit about them first. So we've got Bold singer-songwriter and author, historian, teacher, and Purple Heart Vietnam vet, John Oliver. He's also performing now with Potentials Unlimited. He is going to be featured next week with his brother Dan. Next week, John.
3: Oh, you invited
6: yeah.
3: him too?
4: Yeah. Well, it's too late to change our
2: minds.
4: It
2: wouldn't be the same without him.
4: That's right.
2: Yeah.
4: They're great yeah. together, too.
3: Tim must know my brother.
4: Yeah, besides
2: well, I've seen him with you a few times down there, so yeah.
3: Yeah, I can't get rid of him.
2: Yeah, that's all right.
4: Who do we compare them to? The Smothers Brothers,
7: oh, yeah,
4: when
7: yeah,
4: they
7: brothers.
4: Get together.
7: Oh, yeah. Yeah.
3: Years ago, people called us that. Years ago.
4: And then we have...
8: John's not on camera right now.
5: We can't see John. Can hear
4: oh,
3: I can't see
4: fault.
3: You,
4: well,
3: unless I was an owl.
4: My foot didn't hit the right camera button. Sorry. Thank you, though. Once again, I am so grateful when you people tell me stuff. Everybody's always afraid. It's just the opposite.
3: You guys can see me, but I can't see you.
4: You people yeah. are my people. And
2: there he
4: if
2: is.
4: If it was up to me, we'd all live like within a block of each other.
3: I agree.
4: And we'd all work yeah. together.
3: I agree again.
4: These people should be our people, right?
3: That's
4: We're looking
3: right.
4: at them, Keith, yeah. right here.
3: You all can see, everyone can see me, but I can't see you anymore.
4: Well,
5: I can see you.
4: You can lean, we'll kick him off the stage and put him in the audience later.
3: I'll be able to see him a little later.
4: But right now we're going to play one of your songs.
3: Okay.
4: And we're going to pair it up. This is insane with Alex Amato, who's an outstanding singer-songwriter and producer. Wait till you hear the production on this one. He's also the winner of the very first Golden Pick Award from the Bluebird Cafe for his another fan favorite, Beat Up Motorcycle. He's going to be featured a couple of times, and we'll tell you that after you hear his songs. Here's the thing. They have very different styles, but these songs, to me, had similar messages and experiences that they were sharing. And so the way I look at it, John, no, I'll say that afterwards. Let's just hear the darn songs. Here we go. So it'll be Fool for Love, followed by Temporary High.

0: Yeah. Oh, man.
1: Tim, you want to take that?
2: Yes, a dynamic double play. We started off with John Oliveira, Fool for Love, also known as Nadia's Song. Lyrics and music by John Oliveira from the Silence is Consent CD. And we followed it up. It is quite a good pairing, Sandy. I do agree.
1: See, Tim got it.
2: Yeah.
1: Tim got it.
2: And yeah,
3: Don, is that Nadia playing piano on that cut?
4: No, Paul Shaheen. That's Paul Shaheen.
1: I love the piano on that. Yeah, go ahead, Tim. I'm sorry.
2: That's okay. And Alex Amato, their Temporary High 2.0 version. That 2.0 smell. Mm-mm. Lyrics and music and production, of course, by Alex Amato.
5: Yeah.
2: Yes.
1: Outstanding.
5: Nice.
1: Outstanding.
4: And I like your vocals on that, Alex. Very nice.
5: Yeah. Thanks so much. Likewise, John. I like the doo-wop-y feel of that one.
2: Yeah.
1: Good point. Yeah, absolutely. So the thing is that they certainly were different styles, but, let's see. A couple things I wanted to say. First of all, that when it comes to John and Alex, we are all fools for love for you guys, okay? We couldn't hide it if we wanted to, so we're not going to try. And it is definitely not a temporary high for being around either of you, okay? I love, right on cue, your baby came up and snuggled right on the line. The line, when you watch it again, watch when she came up and started rubbing. When you said, I'm not going to repeat those lines, but it was perfect. It was just perfect. And you were kind of, you know, like involved with the show there. So it looked almost like you were, you know, playing it cool. And she was just doing, you know, because it was just a temporary high, you know. I'm sorry, say that again, Alex.
5: I said, I'm used to it. She's a welcome visitor.
1: Look at that. Look at that. Oh, it was just perfect.
6: She's a repeat offender.
2: Alex has the cat cam.
1: Say that again?
2: Alex has the cat cam.
1: Yes, yep. He does. Yes, he does. And I'm so glad to see, and I'll blow it up for a second so you can see, Stephen and Kathy have Ivy with them.
2: That's great, Alex.
1: And she stayed. And did you see how good she's doing? Because you said she'd make too much noise and you'd have to take her away. And she heard me when I said, no, she won't. She's just going to be here and have a good time because she loves her mommy and daddy.
6: Probably getting a little tired now, too.
1: Yeah, that's okay. It's nighttime.
6: Ready to
1: birds sleep at nighttime, right?
6: Sun's gone down.
1: Yes, I bet we have a call.
2: We have two calls.
1: Okay, hang on one minute. Yeah. I want to get this back because my feet are tired. No. All right. So what I want to do is just say that one other thing I was going to say as soon as I can do this. Okay. So here's the thing with that. Okay, let me see if I can do this without mixing it up. John is a seasoned professional with a very young soul. And Alex is a young professional with an old soul. So they match up beautifully in that way as well. Way I see things that.
4: Very good. Like
6: works
4: that.
6: For me.
1: And it really is true.
4: Because
1: when you get to know each other's music, I think you'll see what I mean.
4: I like to think I'm young at heart.
6: Yeah, definitely you are.
1: You're always cracking jokes and having fun with us, and you play with your grandkids.
4: Oh, you can't help playing with your grandkids. Huh?
1: Well, that's my point.
4: 11
1: see?
4: And 5 years old.
1: That's
4: just incredible.
1: Yeah. All right, I'm going to take a call, and then I'll come back to you two to see if we could get perhaps a memorable moment from each of you, if you're up for it. And if you don't, we'll get it from you in the second act, so don't worry. Nobody gets put on the spot around here, all right? Because I'll hear from the union if I do too much of that. Yes, and who do we have waiting on the phone?
2: Well, first off, she beat our number one fan in tonight. We have our number two fan, Miss Bridget.
1: Miss Bridget Studley, how are you? Are you enjoying the show tonight?
7: Yes, I am, Sandy.
1: Thank you so much for calling. And I know you're not watching it on Facebook, but you heard that we have all these different some of your favorite acts on tonight, right? I know that you know David and Brenda, right?
7: Hi, David. Hi, Brenda.
8: Hi, Bridget. Hi, Bridget.
1: Oh, and I know that you like Alex's music because I've asked you before.
5: Hey, Bridget. I'm good. How are you?
1: Bridget, hang on. Bridget, we want to hear every beautiful word you have to say, so please use your regular voice, okay? Go ahead and talk to Alex. Did you want to say something to him?
7: Hi, Alex. How are you?
1: Very nice.
5: I'm good. Thanks for calling, Bridget.
1: And then Kathy and Stephen, I'm pretty sure you've heard them before because they've been on many times. Stephen Martin.
3: Hi, Bridget. How you doing, Bridget?
8: Hi, Stephen.
1: I've been doing that. Kathy, don't worry. I've been doing it all night. So many names. I'm mixing them all up. Go
8: hey,
1: right
8: ahead. Good to talk to you. Yeah.
1: You might have, I think you might have even seen Bridget. I can't remember who was there the night we performed at the Capper, but she is a longtime member of Potentials Unlimited.
3: Yeah. So.
1: And Bridget, yep. I just want to tell you, are you able to listen to the whole show tonight? I know you usually do, right? Do you listen to the right to the end?
7: Yes, I do.
1: Okay. I'm not going to tell you why, because it's a surprise, okay? But hopefully if we have enough time, you're going to get at least a little bit of a surprise at the end of the show just for you. Well, not just for you, but it'll be dedicated to you, okay?
7: Tell me.
1: No, I'm not going to. It's a surprise. Yeah, I bet you can guess, right? All right.
7: My lines. My lines. Right, Sandy? My lines.
1: All right. Well, Bridget, we love you. We're looking forward to seeing you on the 30th, as well as John Oliver and David and Brenda for our next Potentials Unlimited rehearsal, 4 to 6 p.m. right at our house. And Keith, could you give out the number for people to call us during the week at our studio if they have questions?
6: 508-224-5673.
1: And thank you so much for calling in, Bridget. Be sure to listen till the end, okay? You're going to like
7: it.
1: Good. We're happy you called. We'll talk with you soon. I've got to take the next call. Bye-bye.
6: Bye-bye, Bridget.
8: Bye-bye. Bye, Bridget.
1: Okay. One more.
2: Did the glass break? No, the glass is okay. All right.
1: Okay. Oh. Well, I'll tell you what, let me just make an... there was one other... No, I guess we did get that all in. Yeah, did you guys... have any comment, and then we'll take the next call. I think we have either John or Alex have anything you wanted to chime in yet about a memorable moment from Twilight Showcase, and if you're not ready, it's okay. John, you had one you told us earlier. Would you like to share that?
4: Well, yes. I had been a guest on the show before, and a person was coming in to be a guest after I came and asked me, what should I do to get ready for the program with Sandy and Keith? I said, nothing. Everything is set when you get there. They're very hospitable. They know your music, and they just lead you right along. It was incredible. And the person did what I said, and they had a great time.
1: Thank you. That's very it's certainly something we try to do.
4: Tonight is becoming another favorite moment with Stephen Martin and Kathy and Brenda and David Jackson.
1: Tonight, right now. Yeah, it's becoming one of mine, too.
4: This will be a memorable moment for me.
1: It really is.
9: Yeah.
1: For a very long time, I've wanted to get particularly this group together.
4: Right.
1: And it's going to take a little time because you're all new. Some of you are all new to each other. But
4: Stephen's... coffee house over at the Catbird was incredible.
1: Yeah.
4: I met a lot of really good
1: songwriters. Well, the one online is too, so we've really got to get you to
4: the virtual. You got to get me online, my brother Danny online.
1: Just talk to your nephew or your brother or your son.
3: Because you could come here, John.
1: Oh.
4: That might be a good idea, Stephen, okay?
1: Oh, you would do that?
9: Yeah.
1: Oh, wow.
4: That would be great.
1: Oh, John, let us know if you're doing that so we... Be sure to check it out. And for anyone who wants to know, the Capper Cafe is on Saturday nights. They can go on YouTube to get the info, or else your Facebook page as well, right? About the Capper Cafe, the links. Okay. All right.
4: Yeah. We'd love to do that. Danny would be happy to hear that. That's great.
3: Yeah.
9: Yeah.
3: We could both come by. We could have dinner.
4: Excellent.
9: Nice.
10: All right.
4: Okay. Italian food, right?
1: All right. We'll hold off on the menus. Alex, did you have anything yet? And if not, you're going to be in the second act too, so we're happy to have you now or when you feel ready. Was there any particular memorable moment you're ready to share yet?
5: Yeah, I mean, I think the most memorable for me was my first show when, you know, Jackie Dallas obviously
1: shout out
5: me
1: to
5: up
1: Jackie.
5: With you guys back in almost 6 years ago now, and I just remember I had no idea who you people were. And I'd show up to your house, and you guys just really rolled out the red carpet and had all these hors d'oeuvres, and I met the cat, and I met, I think David was there, and Barbara was there.
1: Oh, right. Barbara would have been here. Yes, yes. Shout out to Barbara Milmore.
5: Environment.
1: Oh, and, you're so
5: kind. And obviously, I'm still here years later, so you guys just made me feel so welcome. Even offered for me to stay there with you guys, because it was late when we concluded.
1: Well, I think we offered to keep you here, but, you know. That's a technicality. We gave you back your car keys eventually. Okay.
5: Right.
3: Yeah.
1: Well,
5: only had to call the police one time.
1: They've been. I'm sure they've heard this story so many times they don't even bother to come anymore. So.
6: Yeah.
1: Alex, we are so delighted because we felt the same way. Now we loved your music. I told you after just one song, I was hooked. Totally. And then over the years, you've been doing more and more with us and more production work. We started out really loving what you do, and then you just blew us away. It's like each time, okay, that's as good as it's going to get. And we would be wrong. So thank you so much.
5: Yeah.
1: And Alex, as we said, is going to be doing more with us. And so I just want to give out those dates now that you know Alex and have heard what he does. So we're doing two things. He'll do a full feature with us on July 14th. But before that, June 23rd, sound like good timing, Tim? See, Tim and I always try to get, right? Always try to get Alex featuring.
2: It's a wonderful birthday present.
1: Right, for you and me, because our birthdays are so close together. Mm-hmm.
3: Yeah.
1: So we put you as our birthday present. This is the second year in the row, third year in the row, whatever. We'll keep doing it. And what he's going to do in June is going to be new, and we're very, very excited about this. He's going to co-host and perform and bring along with him two singer-songwriters from down in Nashville. So this is going to be a real treat, and we've got to talk off the air to get some kind of a name for it. I've got a couple of ideas, but I bet with your writing skills, you got a dozen more. So, and it's something we want to continue to do. So once again, thank you both for continuing to come back. John, you never fail to keep us thrilled
4: can't keep
1: with
4: me
1: what
4: away.
1: You do.
4: He never leaves.
1: Yeah. And we love your book, and we love everything you do. But next week, we'll have a chance to talk more and more about Stephen.
4: I can't wait.
1: Full feature next week, John and his brother.
4: Yeah,
1: I've got to
4: bring
1: Dan.
4: My brother. I also remember that.
1: Okay.
2: Yeah, don't leave him behind, John.
4: Okay.
1: Now, we've got like a 5-minute song, so why don't we do that? And do we still have another call waiting?
2: Yes, of course we do. We have our number one fan.
1: All right, Ed, hang in there. I'm hoping we'll have time before we reach the end of this, but we have to do our theme song. And I wrote this one, and I don't have much to say about it. I'll tell you about it maybe after hours. It doesn't really matter. What matters is one line from it. And now when you think it's too late, in the least likely places you'll find, from a promise you never believed in, you'll discover what was left behind.

0: I like that. Yeah, definitely.
1: Good job.
2: Thank you, thank you.
3: I like and that. I have to say that Ray Des Bishop has entered the building.
0: All right. Yes. Yes.
3: You sit there, and I'll get you on camera in 1 second. We didn't.
0: Yep. Ray Des Bishop, come on down.
3: I'm going to get her on camera in just a second. Nope, wrong camera. There's Keith. We're getting there. I'm going to fire the cameraman, Keith. I really am. There we are. She's a little bit dark over there. We're going to get her up dancing a little bit later. I'm sorry, John, say again.
4: Who wrote the words to that, the lyrics?
3: I wrote the lyrics on that, and Keith wrote the music. Go ahead, I'm sorry.
4: I've never heard anyone put a five-syllable word in the song before that.
3: Well, I got to comment that because I feel like I have to give credit where credit is due. There's a few lines in there that I did take from people saying things like the 300 people will be knocking at your door. But the rest of it, I truly believe, was I got help from the other side. I'm extremely grateful. I have a very low vocabulary. I never even heard of the word
4: anonymity.
3: Not many people I kind of got it. I could never think of using it
4: anonymous,
3: in a song.
4: But that's,
3: and there's a few others in there, too. And some of those lines really were things I needed to hear, but I didn't think of putting in a song. So I'm eternally grateful. And
4: later on, when we do, got to get up, I have to remark about the connection with that song. Okay.
3: Say that again.
4: Later on, when we do, got to get up. I want to make a connection with that song.
3: Okay, that. I love when you guys comment on each other's songs. And we'll get Ray Des up doing a little bit of dancing later. I kept her off here so she could sing that overlap with me. Ray Des, did you want to say something? And then I've got to get the phone call in. But you wanted to say hi to everybody and tell people why I was so excited, besides the fact that she is definitely a repeat offender. I'm getting you here. Go ahead, Ray Des. You want to say hi to everybody? You're on face this way, and then you'll be there.
5: Hello,
3: you go.
5: Everybody.
0: Hello, Ray Des.
3: Ray Des is our intern, but you're living now down on the
5: Hyannis.
3: Yeah, down on the Cape, and you're back in school for
5: Communications. Actually,
3: excellent.
5: Media studies, all that good stuff.
4: Where's school?
3: Right up there. Yep.
4: What school is that?
5: Cape Cod Community.
4: All right.
3: So it's a little harder for her to get there. I didn't know she was coming, but I am absolutely delighted. And when she walked in, I was just so thrilled. So it really, love having you.
5: Glad to be here.
3: And you've known us even before we did this show, Potentials Unlimited. So we've known you for more than closer to 30 years.
5: I remember when the radio station was... when the radio show was like in the station.
3: That's right. You came down there. We have pictures of it. That's right.
6: Yeah.
3: I forgot. Yep. Wow. All right. Well, thank you. She's a wonderful intern, and we'll get her on when we can or when she has time. But I know that we'll only gain from the time you're learning. And you're even on the radio. Brenda and David, you had something to tell her. Go for it. About the radio show you heard her on. Didn't you hear her?
7: Oh, yeah, we had told her, Cape Cod Community.
3: Well, you didn't tell us. There you go.
7: Oh, yeah, we heard her doing some poetry. That voice sounds so familiar. It was Ray Des Bishop.
3: Thank you.
7: I said, okay.
3: Yeah.
7: All right.
3: That's excellent. Excellent.
7: Nice surprise.
3: All right, well, we've gotten to that point in the show where we're going to end Act 1. Act 2 will be the following Sunday. So what we're going to do right now is play one of Keith's wonderful instrumentals as a transition, right?
2: Yes.
3: All right, Keith's original, beautiful, sure enough.

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2: Well, hello, hello, and hello again. It's time for Boston Country Oldies on the Michael Burns and Stu Fink Radio Network. That's right, Michael and Stu is our name, and Country Oldies is our game. Any questions, keep listening for the next hour, and you'll find out. I'm Michael Burns, and do you know what's new? Not him, but here he is anyway, the sometimes fabulous Stu Fink.
3: Wow, I didn't know I was that popular. Well, maybe not. Well, that's right. It's Fun for All on this week's show. As a matter of fact, a listener up in Vermont suggested we play a very strange song about a hunting dog. Plus, we've got a group from England, Arkansas. And we've got lots of classics, too, like Waylon Jennings, Loretta Lynn, Mel McDaniel, The Kendalls, Roy Clark, Bobby Bear, Dave Dudley, Freddie Hart, and the man himself who represents quality in quantity.
4: Ooh.
3: That's Michael Burns.
2: Stu, truer words were never spoken, at least not by you. 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

0: On Boston Country Oldies, it's Mel McDaniel with Louisiana Saturday Night. Loretta Lynn, Women of the World. Waylon Jennings, Just to Satisfy You. And we started the hour off with Ann Murray and Walk Right Back. Yeah! With Michael Burns and Stu Fink on Boston Country Oldies, we've got more coming up right after these messages.
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0: Well, how about that? Boston Country Oldies with the group from England. England, Arkansas. The Hardin Trio. It's called Tippy Toeing from 1966. Don't Break the Heart That Loves You. Our good friend, Margot Smith. Roy Clark, Come Live With Me. A number one song from 1973. And that father and daughter group, The Kendalls, with Sweet Desire. And how sweet it is on Boston Country Oldies. We'll take this break and then we'll be back with Michael Burns and Bobby Bear.
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close of life. He said, pardon me for being so bold, but you got a cigarette that's already rolled. I gave him one, he lit it in his own good time. The smoke in that pool room hung like fog. When he talked, he sounded like a growling dog. He said, would you care for a dollar on the five and the nine? Now this man was ugly and his eyes were mean. His clothes were dirty, but his hands were clean. He held that stick like a mother holds the hand of a child. Well, I've been known to hustle a few. When the waitress said, is he playing you? And I said, yeah. Bring me brandy, water by. Little Red Parker was away in the back, taking quarters and handling racks. And I told him, Red, come up here. Glue him up tight.

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By this time, a crowd had gathered around to see this fish and just watch him drown. I told that waitress, more brandy.

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0: Boston Country Oldies with Tommy James, Three Times in Love, and yes, it did chart country. Believe it or not, Slim Whitman with Rosemarie. Wasn't she on the Dick Van Dyke Show? Yeah. Dave Dudley, The Pool Shark, and Bobby Bear, Dropkick Me Jesus. 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

0: Well, thank you, Freddie Hart. And from the Boston Country Oldies Collector's Corner, don't say I didn't warn you about this one. It's for a friend of ours up in Vermont.
1: An old Tennessee mountaineer was lying, dying, high up in the Smoky Mountains. So he called his kin together, raised up on his elbow and said, keep the hog in the pen, Ben, keep the hog in the pen. 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

0: on the hill. 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
0: I'll

Boston Country Oldies, I told you that was a weird one. 1963, a parody song. Arthur Guitar Boogie Smith, Jed, Tie My Hunting Dog Down. If we keep playing songs like that, people are going to think we're strange. Nah. 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

favorite song. See, we were the type of people at Motown that listened to all kinds of music. We didn't just pick rock and roll or whatever was popular to listen to. I wouldn't enjoy listening to music in a dentist's office. Or sometimes we would turn on the FM station and listen to jazz. Or at one time, I think there was some station that was playing a lot of symphony music. And I think maybe that's where the idea came from. And it started off with that kind of feeling, and it was completely different than the other songs.

0: You have a bottle of Litz. 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Dennis D. '95 WATD. Let's remember the 60s.
1: Dennis D.
0: Woo, yeah. Whoa, whoa,
2: the 60s. I couldn't sleep at all last night.
0: Bobby Lewis.

Bobby Lewis, Tossin' and Turnin'. That was the number one song from 1961, believe it or not. Here's a Motown extra. Whoa, whoa, whoa, whoa, whoa, whoa. Here's Don Gardner and Dee Dee Ford.

0: gang.
1: God, the TD4, I need your loving. A Motown exploit. I remember that song from all the dances that I used to go to back in the 60s. Here's Sam Cooke, Twisting the Night Away. Let's do it.

0: 1962. And made famous again in the movie Animal House, if you remember that.
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0: take me away.
1: 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And midnight to 2, it's David Wilson. And at 11 o'clock, we do Backseat Memories, the greatest love songs of all time. Here's Smokey Robinson and the Miracles, one of my favorites. Mickey's Monkey. All right, are you ready?
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2: 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It's called Larry Williams. Slow down. Come on, baby.

0: Larry.
1: Yeah, Larry Williams.
0: Woo.
1: Slow down, baby. Yeah, that's a... Well, that's going to be one of the fastest 45s that I ever heard. Let's go back to 1958.

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0: Metallica, the Originals. Baby, I'm for real. I am on 95.9 WATD. Dennis D here on a Motown Sunday. Motown and More is what we call it. And we've been cruising along here for about 7 months now. If you just found us, thanks for tuning us in. Here's my buddy, Arnie.
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0: Every Sunday night, we do this. Come on, here's Archie Bell and the Dwells. Call Tighten Up. I'm from Houston, Texas.

with. 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
0: We will make your party fun. 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

Yeah, Diana Ross and the Supremes and Stop in the Name of Love, 95.9 WATD-FM, the South Shores radio station. I hope you enjoyed the show. Stay tuned for Backseat Memories. We'll do this all over again next Sunday, starting at 10 o'clock. Let's wiggle wobble out of the studio, yeah, with Les Cooper. Woo! A little to the left and a little to the right. Do you remember that dance? Called Wiggle Wobble.

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0: Diana Ross and the Supremes, Baby Love, on a Motown and More Sunday with Dennis D, 95.9 WATD-FM, the South Shore's radio station. 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
0: Thank you, Dean. Here's Janet Dean from 1960.

last thing I remember, Doc, I started to swerve. And then I saw the Jag slide into the curve. I know I'll never forget that horrible sight. I guess I found out for myself that everyone was right.

Yeah, the Beatles, Norwegian Wood on 95.9 WATD, the South Shores radio station. Dennis D, Motown, and more. Sunday we play everything here. Just like this one. These are the Four Tops.

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my rough style of singing is just a natural thing. What I mean by I don't consider myself as being a heck of a singer, man. I'm more of a stylist, if you will. Then to reach out to, come on, girl, reach out for me, that's, I mean, it's like it was a natural thing to me. You see, I like to live what I do, you know, and then record performances, you know, I like to live them. In other words, I can't look at the lyrics and then try to interpret them. I have to try to understand what they mean and then go for myself. I mean, that's just me. If it's good, then beautiful. If it's not, then, you know, you can't do any more than you can do. That's the way I felt about it. Come on, girl, reach out for me.

I'm Steve Brown, one of the original Charlie Thomas's Drifters. And you know what? When I'm in Boston, I listen to 95.9 WATD. They got all the songs.

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Yeah, Fats Domino. My Blue Heaven, yeah. From the 50s, we play the 50s, 60s, and the early 70s right here every Sunday night on Motown and More. This is Marvin Gaye. It's called, Hey, What's Going On?

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0: by the Crystals, Diesel Ripple from 1962. 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
5: 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Dave Wolfson. He's on vacation. So I'm Dennis D. I'm sitting in for him. These are the Bee Gees. We play the greatest music of all time right here at 95.9 WATD, the South Shore's radio station.

0: Yeah, Frankie Valli, Greece is the word. Yeah, right here. 95.9 WATD, the South Shores radio station. David's on vacation, and I'm filling in for him, and I'm having a ball.
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0: This is Marvin Gaye. What's going on? My.

Yeah, Bob and Dave, what's going on? Dennis D here, pulling down the early shift for Dave Wilson. Yeah. Here's Steve Miller. I kind of like this song. It's called Abracadabra.

0: Yeah, Steve Miller, Abracadabra. If that doesn't keep you awake, I don't know what will.
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4: 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We thank you.

The group Shocking Blue. Now, that's a strange name for a group, Shocking Blue, and the song is called Venus. This song came out in early 1974. It was considered one of the first disco records to break the disco barrier, and that didn't happen until the Bee Gees came along in 1975, but this song is a year earlier. See if you remember this one by MSP called TSOP. It's a disco beat, all instrumental. Want to dance? Moving in the groove.

0: Yeah, Kim Carnes, Betty Davis Eyes. And this is the David Wilson Show. Believe it or not, it's every Monday morning from 1 to 3 a.m. And, boy, I don't know how I got stuck doing this shift, but I'm having a good time and David's on vacation.
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0: Yeah, thanks, Carl, for the intro. 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It's 95.9 WATD, the South Shores radio station. This is a David Wolfson program. I'm Dennis D, filling in for David, who's on vacation. David, I'm going to give myself a little plug here.
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0: Yeah, that's my old show. Here's Elvis.

Yeah, it's about that time to wrap up hour number one. Stay tuned for hour number two. We'll be right back on the Dave Wilson Program. 95.9 WATD, this is the South Shores radio station.

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5: Yeah, it's part two of the David Wolfson Show. I'm Dennis D. sitting in, and I'm telling you, it's cold as ice in here. Ho ho! Here's Florida! Let's rock and roll till 3 a.m. in the morning here.

Yeah, you're as cold as ice, Florida. And you found us, 95.9 WATD. This is the South Shores radio station. Hold on tight. He's E.L.

Yeah, the Beach Boys and rock and roll music. 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Here's...

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0: 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Here are the Four Tops on the David Wilson Extravaganza show every Sunday night on early Monday morning.

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0: 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Here's Terry Stafford from 1964 called Suspicion.

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0: Yeah, that's T-Rex, believe it or not. Bang a gong, get it on. I'm still thinking. Hey, let's go back to the 50s.
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0: Barry White. You're my first in love and everything with Barry White. You're riding high with David Wilson's program on 95.9 WATD. I'm Dennis Dude. I'm not going to say who I am. Let's go back to 1972.
1: 1972.
0: It's one of my all-time favorite groups. It's Chicago. It's called The Beginning.

As we put the wraps up on another program with Dave Wilson, he will return next Sunday at 1 o'clock. Good night, everybody.

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one major claim to fame, Barbara George, and a thing called I Know from the early 60s. These are the memories from 95.9 WATD.

unbelievable success while it lasted, because those guys were just breaking in popularity in the mid-70s, but by the 80s, it was like it was unbelievable. They were just turning them out like on a belt. Boom, boom, boom, boom, boom, right out the door. You know, in one end of the building, outside the other. They used to put Model Ts together every other week. They had a new single out. It was unbelievable. And then it kind of just went away. They've had singles out recently in the past, but nobody's responding anymore to their sound. So they had their day, and they made the most of it. Hall and Oates right there, and Out of Touch. And these guys, by the time this song was out, they'd had four singles out. Their first success was I Can't Explain, which you are probably familiar with. Did a couple of songs that weren't even played around here. And song number four was the breakthrough song, especially in this area. It broke out, April or so of 1967, and nobody knew who in the world they were, except they were called The Who. And later they found out, oh, they're from England, one of those English groups. And this was the one that did it and really put them on the map.

That's what put her on the map way back when. Shania Twain. I like the outfit she wears in the videos. I really do. Like, whoa. Anyway, there you go. Still the one. Yes. Feel the country influence in these things? I think she was spotted in a chorus line, a singing chorus line, and somebody said her. And they were right. She had the goods. We got your memories here from 95.9 WATD as we take you back through the years and the gems.

95.9 WATD with Carla Thomas. Yeah, that was her biggie, B-A-B-Y, baby. And she came from a musical family because her daddy was Rufus Thomas, who gave you Just Walking the Dog. This song never really made it around here. I don't recall any station ever playing it. But it did chart, and I'm saying it was all right, you know. But it wasn't top-notch material. I think they took a pass because it didn't have the sound they were looking for. These are the Ripcords. And the Ripcords actually were the backing singers, the actual Ripcords themselves. The front work was done by Terry Melcher and Bruce Johnston of Bruce and Terry fame. They did all the lead work on all of the Ripcords tunes. And here's a single they had out that never really cracked the whip around this area. One Piece Topless Bathing Suit.

It amazes me, the vocal range of Terry Melcher. I just could not believe it. It's Doris Day's son, by the way. And I said, how can this guy... He doesn't even have to go into the falsetto to do it. He can do it in his normal voice. I said, this guy must have a... He could look at a piano and go, that's nothing. I can go higher than that. 88 keys? Nah. But he was something. And he did all the lead work for the Ripcords. But there you go. One piece, topless bathing suit. The kicker is, she was 4 years old. Okay. And this was the official start of folk pop, I think, back in the mid-60s. Characterized by the Byrds doing a Bob Dylan tune. And it debuted in May of 1965.

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2: I've talked about this before, one of the surf groups from the early 60s, and you didn't really need all of the personnel, especially if one guy is the whole show. And this is true of this particular group, because they really didn't need him. Yeah, the Surfaris, they needed one guy, the drummer, right? When they did the big wipeout, it's all about the drumming. That's the drummer, Ron Wilson. And if you flipped it over, you had a double-sided hit because Surfer Joe was the vocal on the flip side. Who was the vocalist?

down to Huntington Beach one week for the annual Surfers Convention meet. He was hanging five and walking the nose, and when the meet was over, the trophy was...

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When the surf was up, he still had his day. They caught him at the trestle down by the sea. And now poor Joe is doing KB.

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I'll tell you, if you're into the doo-wop sound, that's a great record. It really is. Never did a great deal, but it was just, it had the sound, the New York doo-wop sound. And, of course, it's the Belmonts. And that came out shortly after that the Belmonts and Dion went their separate ways, because the Belmonts were happy doing Tin Pan Alley stuff, you know, music from hit shows, and Dion wanted to rock, so they split. And what happened? The way it went is that the Belmonts started rocking too. And most of their success came with the heavier tunes rather than the ballad material. You know, Come On Little Angel, stuff that moved. That's what people expected from these guys. But that was out of 1961, because they had split in 1960. And it's amazing because it was Carlo Mastrangelo who did the bass part originally for the Belmonts. When they did I Wonder Why, din, din, din, din, din, that's Parlo. He did the lead work when they did their own stuff, and he had quite a range. But he did the baritone, and he did all the lead work for the Belmonts, apart from the Dion days. We are here celebrating the memories, and we're going to take you back to a particular time. This one goes back to 1960, a hit instrumental, because it was still the era of hit instrumentals. Instrumentals really didn't start to fave until the Beatles came in, and then very few instrumentals came along. You know, you had the Herb Alpert sound, which was a dominant factor. But beyond that, there wasn't much going on musically in the field of instrumental work. But earlier than that, big, big number one hits all the time, and a number one song from 1960 over the Christmas holidays, and it just had that sound. You said, that's a Christmas time tune, I can tell, you know. It's got snowflakes falling all over it. Bert Kampfert and his orchestra, number one over Christmas in 1960.

Yeah, relatively unknown to the American listening public back in that era. And that's going to put him on the map big time. Good old Burt Kempfert with his orchestra. And I got to hand it to the guy because he didn't mind sharing the limelight because I bought the original 45 of that thing. And he actually gave credit to his trumpet player. It's right on the label. Featuring Charlie Tabor, who was the trumpet solo on that song. And he played solo on a couple of other Burt Kempfert instruments. Otherwise, it was somebody else doing it. But he gave the guy credit. He carried the whole song beautifully. Charlie Tabor, the trumpeter, with Burt Kempfert's orchestra. These are the memories. 95.9 WATD featuring Mr. James and his Shondells.

Yeah, this is the Big Bopper speaking. Oh, you sweet thing. Do I want

0: Now, there's a group often confused with another group because they had very similar styles, similar arrangements, talking about the stylistics. The stylistics and the Delphonics, they sound almost exactly alike, don't they, the way they arrange their music? But those are the Delphonics right there. And la, la, la, la means I love you. And we are here having a good time bringing back these little gems. Stick around for those.
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0: You know what's really sad about some of these early 60s doo-wop groups? When they have one major hit, and people tend to forget the other things they did. It's as if they never existed. You know what I mean? How do you top that song? It sold a bunch, you know? And they did other material, and oftentimes the other replacement songs that they did after the initial hit are a better quality piece of music than the one that made them famous. It's really weird. I've always liked this song much more than the one they're known for. These are the Regents, okay? And they did Barbara Ann, which was covered later and made a hit again by the Beach Boys. It was on and on and on. But this group was very, very talented. And I said, boy, this song is better than Barbara Ann, but nobody ever hears it.

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1: 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How goes it?
2: Everything's fantastic. We're into May now. We had Cinco de Mayo the other day, and you know, a great holiday, if you will.
1: Do you realize this?
2: One day, a couple of years back, my wife and I, we booked a trip to, we're going to Mexico. And I were like, we're coming in on Cinco de Mayo. And
1: no.
2: This is going to be great. And I think it was a Sunday we were flying in. And we're like, this is going to be great. We're going to go there and it's going to be a lot of fun and all this celebration, right. Yada, yada. I get down there. Everything is closed.
1: Oh,
2: and because it's not a holiday like here.
1: It's a U.S. holiday.
2: It's a U.S. holiday, so it's kind of funny.
1: That's kind of a bummer though. But I'm sure you celebrate it anyway, right?
2: On Monday, the next day, because okay. Everything was closed.
1: All righty. Well, all right, Chris, let's get to work today. And I'd like to welcome everybody to the show. Today's topic made me laugh a little bit, Chris. It's called Retirement Isn't What It Used to Be. And I think a lot of people feel that, even if they can't quite explain why.
2: Yeah, it's very true, Deb. And honestly, if someone tried to retire today using the same strategies that their parents used, It's probably not going to go the way they expect, and they'll probably end up in failure.
1: All right. Now I'm curious, what did retirement used to look like, the old model, Chris?
2: Well, if you remember, the old model was actually pretty simple. I mean, you worked for one company for a very long time. And that's no longer the case for most people. You retired with a pension, which was almost non-existent now. And then you collected Social Security. And you may had some savings on top of that if you did that. And that was enough back then. And it's certainly, today it's a little different.
1: So basically, you would show up, you'd work hard, get the gold watch, and then the system kind of took care of the rest.
2: Exactly. It was almost like retirement was prepackaged. I mean, I could think of the days when, people went and worked for, let's say, GM or something like that. You know, they knew that they went in and they worked there 30 years. They came out, they had a pension, maybe some kind of retirement fund on top of that. Their Social Security, everything was golden. And for the most part, with the exception of some municipalities, that is gone. So, and if you had money in the bank, you were earning maybe 5% interest back then, 5 to 6%. That alone could generate a decent amount of income on top of that. Of course, rates aren't like that anymore.
1: Well, it sounds like those were the days, or were they?
2: Right. They put money in the bank and then lived off the interest strategy. I mean, try that today and you might be living off lunch money. I mean, again, if I call CD certificates of depreciation for a reason, it doesn't keep up with inflation. If you're sitting in money markets, I had a client call me the other day. He was frustrated because he was earning, 0.1% interest in his savings account at the bank, and he was an active god to get them to move it to a higher yielding money market, which, by the way, was only paying like 1.5%. But I mean, that's a difference. So at the end of the day, even at that level, getting that the higher interest rates at the bank, you're not getting anywhere. You're losing to inflation, and again, lunch money is what you're living on.
1: So what broke, Chris? What changed?
2: A few big things changed. I mean, pensions largely disappeared. And the reason for that is it was too expensive for companies. So they did away with it. So instead of putting the financial burden on themselves, they actually put it on you, the employee. And so now that responsibility is

0: on you and I, if we work for a company, to add to our 401ks and that type of thing. Those benefits weren't there when pensions are around so much. So interest rates also have stayed low for a long time. So safe income became harder to generate with those pensions. That's why it was a financial burden to these companies. And so when they figure out, you know, your pension, they're looking at how much you're putting in, you know, past employers, current employees and future employees, and they're figuring a nominal interest rate, the U.S. Treasuries and this type of thing. But with interest rates so low for so long, they didn't have the return on the money that they needed to make those pensions work out. And so the only other option is to bail the pensions out, essentially, with their own corporate earnings, which private companies don't like to do. That, you know, that was one of the problems. Also, another thing, I mean, people are living longer. You had sent me an article the other day, Deb, about, you know, the people, biggest fear in America we talk about is, you know, public speaking. Actually, second, first is, you know, living out of money, running out of money. Sorry. And so in that article back in, I think it was 2024, you know, if you're born, your longevity number is at 79, which is a record that you live to 79. Right. You'd be much, much lower. So if people are living longer, there's more taxing on the pension plans. And so, which means your retirement's not 10, 15 years anymore. Right now, it could be 25 and 30. I hate to bring my mom into it, but she's going to be turning 97, sorry, in a couple months. And if she had a pension, she'd be really draining that system.
1: Oh, for sure. So the bottom line is the timeline got longer, but the safety nets, they got smaller.
0: Exactly. And on top of that, markets have become more central to retirement. So now people are relying more heavily on investments than they ever did before, which introduces both opportunity and, of course, risk. And so the problem with the old thinking today is that, you know, people don't want to take risk or whatever, but they need to do things a little bit differently than they did before. So a lot of people I meet, they want to do it the way their parents did because that's how they were taught. That's not going to work for them. And so when they meet with me, I try to educate them and give them a couple different ideas that they're going to have to act upon and change their mindset a little bit in order to be successful throughout retirement.
1: So where do people run into trouble, Chris?
0: Like I said, they just try to apply that old thinking into, you know, today's reality. And they assume things like the market will take care of me. Well, it may or may not. I'll just withdraw what I need is another thing I see a lot, or I'll stay conservative and be fine. That's a recipe for disaster. So you need to have a plan. And if you don't have a structured plan, those approaches can create uncertainty and disaster throughout your retirement.
1: So retirement today needs to be more intentional.
0: Exactly. It's not that set and forget automatic thing that we talked about. You know, it's design. You have to have a design plan specific to you and your personal situation, taking into consideration all the different things that you have available to you. If you have a pension, great. Most of you won't. Obviously, looking at your Social Security, maybe your 401k or 401ks, because we talked about you're not the same company for 30, 40 years anymore. You may have gone five or six. That means you have five or six 401ks likely. When I meet with you, we'll organize that. But you have to have a design plan for you specifically in order to navigate this retirement question that you have.
1: Chris is a fiduciary, and that means he must always act with your best interest in mind. And that's very important when considering an annuity or any retirement investment. You can contact Chris at CapeRetirementWealthAdvisors.com, or you can call him directly at 508-659-5849. Couple of listener questions right here, Chris. First one, this is the question or the setup. My parents retired comfortably without doing much planning, so why do I feel like I need so much more now?
0: That's a great question, and it goes right to what we were just talking about, Deb. I mean, your parents likely had more predictable income sources, like the pension maybe that we talked about, higher interest rates back then. I mean, I can remember in the, you know, 70s, 80s, whatever, I mean, rates were 10, 12% or more, 14. You had shorter retirement timelines. Your parents probably didn't live as long. Today, with those changes, planning becomes much more important than it ever did before. So it's not that you need more, it's just that you need more structured approach than your parents did.
1: That makes a lot of sense. Okay. Next question. Can I still retire the old way if I just save enough?
0: Well, savings important, of course, but it's only a part of the whole equation. Even a large amount of savings doesn't automatically translate into reliable income. That's where a strategy comes in, turning what you've saved into something that supports your lifestyle. So there's an art to it. That's what we do here for folks at Cape Retirement Wealth Advisors. Again, answering that question, how are you not going to outlive your money? You know, we're going to help answer that question for you.
1: So if you're planning for retirement, Chris, and you really kind of dug in on doing it the way it used to be, what are the pitfalls?
0: Well, I mean, a lot of the pitfalls, we talked about lower interest rates. I mean, if you did it like you used to do it, you're dealing with that. And I think they're going to be going lower here in the next few years. So that's a challenge. You also have maybe you have that lack of pensions. So that's a huge amount that's not available to you anymore. And Social Security, back to the article that you had sent. I mean, there's a concern for a lot of people, close to 40% of the Americans here, that our benefits are going to be cut here in the next 5 or 6 years because they've been kicking the can down the road, so to speak, down in Washington with respect to reforming Social Security. So, you know, if that happens, you're expecting, you know, $3,000 a month of Social Security, all of a sudden, boop, it's going to be $2,000 a month. That's a big chunk, you know, losing a third of your Social Security. So, again, it's not the same. We got to look at other ways to generate income and plan really well and use specific designs with what you've saved in your IRAs and regular non-qualified investments to generate as much as we can and to combat inflation at the same time. So it's a delicate dance. It can be done. We do it day in and day out at Cape Retirement Wealth Advisors for clients and, love to help you out. So if you have this need, have a question, please give me a call.
1: Chris is a financial advisor. He's also a fiduciary, and that means he must always act with your best interest in mind. Very important when considering an annuity or any retirement investment. You can always get more information by calling Chris at 508-659-5849. 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
0: Welcome back to Cape Retirement Radio. 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And Chris's goal is to put wealth in your retirement. It's right in his company's name, Cape Retirement Wealth Advisors. So, Chris, quick question before we resume here. And I may be dating myself, but do you remember when your bank actually paid you to keep money there?
1: Yeah, I know. I do. And I also remember when people could retire with a pension, a savings account, and not worry about checking on the market every day, too. So, yeah, that was some time ago.
0: For sure. And today it feels like you need a login, a password, a strong cup of coffee. That's just to figure out where you stand.
1: Yeah, retirement didn't go away, right?
0: Right.
1: It got a lot more complicated. So all those things are definitely things that you need.
0: So that's what we are talking about today. Why retirement isn't what it used to be and what that means for you now. So, all right, if the old playbook doesn't work the same way, Chris, what does the new one look like?
1: Well, the new approach is about building your own retirement system, if you will. Instead of relying on one source like a pension, we create multiple coordinated pieces that work together to create that income that you need on a monthly basis coming in. You also, so we diversify your income. And we also go ahead with making sure you have money left over to combat inflation so you can increase your income over time.
0: So there might be more moving parts, but there's also more control here. You have more say in what's going on.
1: Yes. You know, when it's done right, it can be more flexible for you and more efficient than, you know, the old model. So income is the centerpiece, of course. But I mean, you know, a lot of my clients, sometimes, you know, we forecast what income need they're going to need. And a lot of times they overshoot the amount that they need. And so with the flexibility, they can increase their income, decrease their income, stop their income, just depends on what's going on. But they have that flexibility.
0: So tell us more about the center of that system.
1: Well, income is the center of the system. Everything starts with, you know, how do we generate a reliable income from what we've built and or what you've saved? I mean, this includes your Social Security. So it's there. I think we can count on it. But it's not going to be the only thing that you're going to be living on. At least I hope not. And so we look at also income producing investments. For you, you know, whether it be structured notes or real estate investment trusts, a handful of different things that produce a pretty high level of income. And in some cases, guaranteed income strategies like annuities and those types of things that are guaranteed, contractual, and backed by the insurance companies. So they don't really have any risk associated with them, and it'll pay you that income. And then there's some more modern tools that are out there that we can utilize. So there's a handful of things that we look at to help generate that income, and using a little bit of each is usually a pretty good idea.
0: Those newer tools you just mentioned, so what are people using today that didn't exist before?
1: Well, certainly structured notes we talked about for a while now, a couple of years anyway. You know, structured note funds, now there's structured note ETFs that we utilize. So they're gaining in popularity and it's available to everyone. And their strategies to generate, designed to generate income with defined outcomes, with some level of downside management. So there is a little bit of risk here, depending on the ones and what we're doing. These things didn't exist in the same way decades ago. So they've become more popular, more accessible to everybody. And they help you address today's challenges like the market volatility, income needs, and risk management. So they're a pretty good option for a lot of folks.
0: So instead of just riding the market, you actually are shaping the outcome a bit more.
1: Exactly. I mean, they can be a part of a broader strategy that helps create income while reducing the feeling of being fully exposed to every market swing. And that makes people feel a lot better. And so, again, by reducing that risk, people are willing to take, invest in different things to create that income. And that's going to be better for them in the long run.
0: So not just one solution, it's a mix of things.
1: That's the key. A stronger retirement plan today typically includes income you can rely on, investments that are going to grow for you over time, strategies that help manage your risk, and flexibility to adjust as your lifestyle changes. I mean, early on, you might be spending a little bit more vacationing and stuff than you are later on. And again, so having that flexibility is key.
0: So no more, put it in the bank and forget about it.
1: Yeah, if only. If that still worked, my job would be a lot easier. In fact, I don't know that I'd have one. No one would be calling me if we were just talking about, hey, put your money in the bank at whatever percent interest rate, and you're all set. It would be a boring show.
0: Keep in mind that Chris is a fiduciary, and that means he must always act with your best interest in mind. And that's very important when considering any type of retirement investment. You can always contact Chris through the website, CapeRetirementWealthAdvisors.com. Call him directly, too, 508-659-5849. Again, that's 508-659-5849. So what changes for people, Chris, once they update their plan in today's reality?
1: Well, Deb, they're going to stop trying to fit into an outdated model. They're going to start understanding how their plan actually works for them. And more importantly, they'll feel more confident about their future, which is really the whole thing here. I mean, most people fail because they get emotional and they make bad decisions. Maybe they just don't want to make a decision at all, which in a way is a decision, right?
0: Right.
1: Giving them that confidence, gaining them some insight and understanding, they're going to put their best foot forward and have better success throughout retirement.
0: All right, back to the questions, Chris. First, this one person wants to know, can I still be conservative and make this work?
1: Yes, but conservative today doesn't mean the same thing it used to. I mean, it's about balance, not just about avoiding risk. So, there are a lot of conservative choices out there to be involved with. When people say, I want to be conservative, and I ask them, what does that mean? Oh, CDs, that type of thing. Well, if you're just going to be in CDs, you're probably not going to be successful. But you have other investment and choices out there that you can put money into that pay more than a CD that also don't have any risk or very little risk, about the same as the CD. So, again, it's knowing what's available to you that fits in your risk profile that you can attach to. And again, when I start talking to you and explain to you how things work, you might be a little less conservative than you think.
0: This question, by the way, is from me. What's the biggest mistake that people are making right now, Chris?
1: Again, assuming that old rules still apply to people. I mean, retirement has changed and your strategy needs to change with it. So that would be the biggest thing that people make a mistake of right now. If you're trying to do it the way your parents did it years ago, you're going to end up falling short, and you're going to run out of money likely through, in your retirement. And as the biggest fear, in fact, I think in that article you sent me, 67% of Americans, I think was the number, feared running out of money in retirement more than dying,
0: more than death. That was amazing.
1: This is crazy, but so maybe public speaking is now third. I don't know.
0: I don't know. That one really hit home. And all I could think of was, you keep saying it all the time, running out of money is what everybody fears for sure.
1: Yep.
0: Chris, if you're planning for retirement the way it used to work,
1: it may be time to take a fresher look because today's retirement requires a different approach, one that's built for how the world actually works now. I mean, it's not like clothing. I mean, you have styles of clothing, right? You have way back when, maybe Wrangler jeans or Levi's were the number one thing, and now it's some other thing. And it used to be dark jeans, and it was light jeans, and it was holy jeans and all this stuff, right? And then, you know, in the future, it's going to be those dark Wranglers again in Levi's that everyone's going to want. It's just kind of one of those things. It's not what happens in the financial markets and planning. It's innovated. It changes for the better going forward. And there are new laws and things that you have to adapt to. So this is not fashion. This is about being on top of what's going on right now and anticipate what's coming in the future in order to be successful.
0: Here's another question from a listener, Chris. Why does retirement feel more complicated now than it did for my parents?
1: Well, it's more complicated simply because back then, again, you intended or you felt like you were going to work for the same company for many, many years. I mean, I can tell you at my early 20s, when I started working for Fidelity Investments, I got in there and I'm like, you know what? I'm going to retire from here. This was one of the first things I said in the first month I was there. I'm like, this is great. They didn't have a pension, but they had a good 401k. Obviously, it's investments and things that I liked and all of that. And, you know, but since then, I probably had four or five different jobs before becoming independent. And so that's one thing. You're not likely to stay with the same company for a very long time. So that's out the window. Pension's not available to you for most companies now. So that's out the window. And we don't know where Social Security is going to be. So you can't, if you're just starting out, you're not sure that you're going to have to be able to rely on that so much. So, and we talked about interest rates being lower. I mean, everything's changed right now where that mentality is or that planning going forward is not going to work for you. So you have to look at some alternatives and things that you can do. I mean, saving as much as you can, putting money in those 401ks, getting in the market, especially when you're young, being aggressive, letting it grow, all that, that's going to give you the best opportunity down the road. Roth IRAs, fantastic. Let your money grow tax deferred and come out tax free. Fantastic. There are a lot of things you can do. You just have to educate yourself, which I help you do, so that you know what's going to be best, the best options for you. You know, I'll lay it out for you. You decide what you think is right for you, and we can hit the road running and, you know, have that better outcome that you're looking for.
0: May's a big month, isn't it? We've had Cinco de Mayo, we have Mother's Day, we have my sister's birthday, your wife's birthday. Lots going on, Chris.
1: Yeah, it's my wife's birthday month. So I'm showing Carolina a great month every May. You know, it's funny. When I first met her, she taught me about the birthday month. So yeah. Now November is my birthday month. I don't get the one day, I get the whole month.
0: Oh, absolutely. So, always.
1: Yeah, but weather's turning. Things are, summer's around the corner. I know you're doing a yard pickup and all that kind of stuff. But take the time to call me and come and see me or have a Zoom meeting, whatever we can accommodate you with, and get the stuff behind you so it's not top of mind. You know, you don't want to lose out on what's going on. I mean, you can look at what's happening at the market now, all the earnings on these companies. This is all AI-driven, these earnings. It's unbelievable. That's going to move this market higher for a long period of time. And if you're not involved with it, you're missing out. And so you got to make sure your plan's up to snuff to take advantage of what's to come. Thank you for listening. Thanks, Deb, for your help, and we'll talk to you next week.
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8: I'm Deborah Rodriguez. A plane landed in Omaha this morning carrying 17 American passengers from the cruise ship hit with a hantavirus outbreak. Officials say one, who tested positive, traveled in a special biocontainment unit. All will be quarantined, assessed, and monitored in a special unit at the University of Nebraska Medical Center.
9: The head of the World Health Organization says the countries where the cruise passengers call home should not panic. Tedros Ghebreyesus insists this is not like the COVID outbreak.
10: When I say not worry, it doesn't mean that there are no issues here, but it means we can handle it and it can be handled.
9: Hantavirus is typically spread by rodent droppings and is not easily transmitted person to person. The WHO is recommending the passengers be monitored either at home or a specialized facility. Heather Bosch, CBS News.
8: President Trump is calling Iran's response to the latest U.S. peace proposal totally unacceptable and not worthy. The U.S. ambassador to the U.N., Mike Waltz, tells ABC.
11: He is giving diplomacy every chance we possibly can before going back to hostilities, but he's absolutely prepared to do that.
8: Mr. Trump expected to discuss the war and Taiwan's independence with President Xi when he travels to China this week. Correspondent Anna Corrin asked Taiwan's deputy foreign minister.
12: Are you concerned that President Trump could do some sort of deal with President Xi in getting a grand bargain for the United States that would compromise Taiwan?
13: I don't think so. I think that the U.S. security commitment to Taiwan remains to be very strong and solid.
12: You feel that America is a dependable ally for Taiwan?
13: We are also a dependable ally to the U.S. So I think the benefit is mutual.
8: New images show the moment a Frontier plane slammed into someone on the runway at Denver International Airport.
6: This retired city police officer says he's been raising safety concerns for years.
14: We've actually had some people get over the perimeter fence. It didn't really surprise me. I was thinking, well, I guess they still haven't beefed it up enough to keep people off of that airfield.
6: Trespasser jumped an airport fence and was killed. The impact sparked an engine fire that killed the cabin with smoke. A Mother's Day plea from Savannah Guthrie.
15: My mommy.
6: A video to her missing mother along with a message. We miss you with every breath and we'll never stop looking for you. 84-year-old Nancy Guthrie vanished from her home in Tucson more than 3 months ago. Gas prices at an average $4.52 a gallon. This is CBS News.
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6: Matt Damon and Ben Affleck are facing a lawsuit by two Miami police officers over their hit Netflix film.
23: Stay off the radios, no call outs.
24: The suit says that Affleck and Damon's movie The Rip caused reputational harm because of the film's depiction of law enforcement, defaming the real officers who allegedly inspired it, causing substantial harm to their personal and professional reputations.
25: You can just take whatever money you want and walk away.
24: The Rip follows two cops caught up in a drug raid. They find a huge amount of cash, try to figure out what to do with it. No comment yet from Damon and Affleck's Artist Equity Production Company. Matt Wolf, CBS News.
6: A Trump administration official has gone back to his roots.
26: I was a lumberjack from a small town in northern Wisconsin. I know they like my accent. You know, they said I talk like Fargo.
6: Transportation Secretary Duffy, who starred on MTV's Real World 30 years ago, revealing he and his wife and their kids taking a road trip for a new reality show. Deborah Rodriguez, CBS News.
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32: 5:06, the Marshfield temperature, 51 degrees. Good morning. I'm Rob Hakala. The South Shore's morning news is underway. It is Monday, the 11th of May, 2026. 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The WATD South Shore weather forecast for today. We will have clouds around in a early spotty shower. Sun mixing with some clouds. The high today up about 63. For this evening, a few passing clouds, a low down to 41. For tomorrow, your Tuesday, we'll have a blend of sun and clouds, a high near 63. And for Wednesday, any sun giving way to increasing clouds with an afternoon shower around. Wednesday's high near 61. We'll have a full look at the traffic and the weather coming up on the 9s, 95.9 WATD. WATD News Time now, 5:07.
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32: 5:09 and taking a look at your early Monday ride. Some wet roads out there with some light rain, but not seeing any issues. Traveling along Route 3 northbound from Clark Road in Plymouth up towards Union Street in Braintree. The expressway northbound is okay. Furnace Brook up to the O'Neill Tunnel. Ted Williams Tunnel east is okay, heading over to Logan. 24 on the northbound side is fine from Bridgewater up towards Randolph. 93 looks good through Braintree and Canton. 128's fine up through Dedham and Needham. And keep in mind, we do have the Bourne Bridge down to one lane both ways for ongoing work, so watch out for delays there. Again, just down to one lane for maintenance, so allow some extra time. No big backups at this point. Traffic on the nines every morning. Traffic emergencies when they happen on WATD. Now the updated South Shore weather. Clouds and an early spotty shower for your Monday. Then this afternoon we'll have sun mixing with some clouds, a high up about 63. Tonight, a few passing clouds, a low down to 41. Tomorrow, a blend of sun and clouds. Tuesday's high, 63. And for Wednesday, any sun giving way to increasing clouds with an afternoon shower around the high, 61. Right now, outside our studio, clouds and some light rain, 51 degrees in Marshfield. At the weather station, WATD. Good morning. 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

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Business news with CBS's Jason Brooks. And sports with Brendan Connolly. Everything you need to start the day. 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

0: And good morning and welcome into the Monday back to work, back to school edition of the South Shore's Morning News here at 95.9 FM WATD, streaming 95.9WATD.com. 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If you have a smart speaker, say play WATD. And we'll also be up on YouTube live after 7. You can watch the show, WATD Radio, on YouTube and get the streaming version of the program. 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Welcome to Monday. It is the 11th of May, 2026. I'm Rob Hackelow with the morning team. We'll be with you till 10 o'clock today. Hope you had a good weekend. Hope all the moms out there had a great Mother's Day weekend, a great Mother's Day yesterday. Yes, it was nice. I was able to see my mom. On Saturday, we hung out. Not on Mother's Day, but on Saturday it worked out. She was off from her job at South Shore Hospital, which was a rare treat. As you know, I've talked about my mom working over at the hospital, and she is still there and mainly works weekends. Weekends are her primary shifts there. She does usually every Saturday and Sunday, but it worked out well, and so it was nice. Spent some time with mom and had some flowers brought over and some other treats. So that was good. Kind of fun to do it on a Saturday as well. She wasn't expecting that, so that was good. Hope everybody else had a great Mother's Day weekend. If you are a mom, hopefully you were treated to a great day, or you spent some time with the mom in your life, or took some time to remember a mom that is no longer with us. And I am blessed, as you know, to have my mom still with me, and I appreciate that very much, and I'm happy to spend as much time with her as possible. And we've had her on the program before as well, and that's always a treat, and we'll try to have her back on again, which is always a lot of fun. So happy Mother's Day weekend, and again, congratulations as well to the 5 winners in our Mother's Day contest, which was a lot of fun. We did that last week. Thanks again to our great friends at Rio's Brazilian Steakhouse in Plymouth and Somewhere Else Tavern in Pembroke and Nesrala's Farm in Marshfield. Thank you all so much for supporting our contest last week, and congratulations again to Judy and Pembroke and Mary and Marshfield and Janet and Bridgewater and Louise in Plymouth and Debbie and Whitman, who all had a all were the winners in our Mother's Day contest, and we're able to pick up their basket of flowers and restaurant gift cards. So congratulations, and thanks to everybody as always for listening, and we'll have some more great contests, I'm sure, ahead, and who knows, maybe we'll start working on something for Father's Day. I know, that'll be here, yeah, next month, so we'll talk more about that. Dan is in our newsroom this morning on a Monday. Good morning to you, Dan. Good to see you as well. He'll be up at 5:30 with the morning's top stories. Let us know what's happening around the South Shore. Get us up to date on the local news. Plus, we'll also have updates on national news as well with CBS at the top of the hour. Sports, it was a loss for the Red Sox yesterday. They just get, I think, 1 out of 4 against the Rays. Sox lose yesterday 4-1 at Fenway. Sox are off tonight, then tomorrow they begin a series against the Philadelphia Phillies. We'll get more on that coming up in the morning sports. Text line is up and running. If you want to text into the show, you can by sending your text message to 781-837-4900. 781-837-4900 is our text line if you want to connect in. Coming up later in the half hour, we'll take a look at some events in history this date. After 5:45, we'll have the birthdays. And then later on this morning, on the Monday edition of the broadcast, we'll be talking later on with New York Times bestselling author Veronica Roth, who's going to be with us. Veronica Roth is the number one New York Times best-selling author of the Divergent series, Divergent, Insurgent, Allegiant. I think those have been made into movies. She's also got a ton of other books, and she has written a new one called Seek the Traitor's Son. Seek the Traitor's Son, Veronica Roth. She's going to be with us after the 8:30 news. And then in the 9 o'clock hour, we'll highlight our pet of the week this week at 9:22. Right now, it's 5:19 in the morning. Let's get you up to date on WATD traffic and weather. We check that every 10 minutes in the morning. And taking a look at the ride this morning along Route 3, not seeing any big delays from Clark Road in Plymouth up towards Union Street in Braintree. 93 North is slow. Route 37 onto the expressway. Not too bad on the expressway as you make your way up into the city. Route 24 and 128 are okay. And no major delays down the Cape. Just keep in mind the Bourne Bridge, though, is down to one lane both ways for ongoing maintenance. Traffic on the nines every morning. Traffic emergencies when they happen on WATD. Now the updated South Shore weather. Let's get the early details for you now. And our weather forecast is being sponsored this time around by Contemporary Prostodontics.
1: Across Greater Boston, the metro south of the South Shore, we'll find clouds this morning, gradually giving way to increasing amounts of sunshine. We'll find a light and variable breeze as well that will turn locally onshore in the afternoon. As a result, temperatures right along the immediate coast will be into the mid-50s. In the meantime, for the rest of the area, we should see highs between 60 and 65. For tonight, plan on patchy clouds and starlight. The gentle breeze will go calm overnight. The low temperature 40 to 45 from Boston down the coast to the middle and upper 30s inland, thanks to some radiational cooling. For tomorrow, plan on plentiful sunshine, a local sea breeze, the high temperature at the immediate coast and our coastal extremities into the mid-50s, closer to 60 elsewhere. Clouds will be on the increase on Wednesday with the wind out of the south, the high near 60. Look for showers to develop on Thursday. It'll be breezy with highs in the low 60s. Next weather in just 10 minutes. For WATD, I'm meteorologist Josh Nichols.
0: Thanks, Josh. And right now, outside our studio in Marshfield, the temperature 51 degrees at the weather station, WATD. Coming up next, we'll have a look at the morning sports on WATD.
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0: 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Good morning. 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Well, a loss for the Red Sox yesterday at Fenway. Junior Camerino hit a solo homer over the Green Monster. Nick Martinez pitched a one-run ball into their sixth inning. And the Rays held off the Red Sox 4-1 yesterday. And the Rays taking three out of four games at Fenway. Pitching 2 years and a day after his mother, Gina, died following a nearly eight-year battle with colon cancer, Red Sox starter Peyton Toll did wear his pant legs near his knees, showing his pink socks on Mother's Day in honor of his mom. The Red Sox again lose yesterday. Well, let's see. That was 4-1 yesterday, 4-1. And so the Red Sox now will be off today, and then they will begin a series against the Phillies. That will be, the game was rained out on Saturday. Okay, so two out of three, I guess, with that game on Saturday canceled because of the rain. Now the Red Sox are off today, and then tomorrow the Phillies, they'll be in town. The Red Sox first of three against Philadelphia tomorrow at 6:45. The Ottawa Charge are returning to the Walter Cup Final for a second straight season. It was an overtime win for Ottawa as they got a win 4-3 over the Boston Fleet. That was yesterday, 4-3. I think that went to double overtime. Okay, yeah. And so that they win the series, and the Ottawa Charge gets the win, getting the best of five semifinal series in four games. And the Charge will meet the winner of the Montreal and Seattle series, which will be decided with Monday's Game 5. The Boston Legacy will host the Orlando Pride tomorrow night at 7. And that is our update on sports on WATD, sponsored by East Coast Mini Splits and Heat Pumps. 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
0: 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Let's take a listen now to some of the events this date in history here on this 11th of May from the Associated Press.
5: May 11th, 1973. Charges are dropped against Daniel Ellsberg for leaking the Pentagon Papers during the Vietnam War. A judge cites government misconduct by officials in President Richard Nixon's White House, illegal wiretaps on Ellsberg's phone, and a break-in at his psychiatrist's office. Years later, Ellsberg tells the Associated Press that he had to release the papers, a secret government study of America's role in Vietnam.
6: It did prove to be helpful to put out this information, and it certainly was worth the risks that I ran.
5: 1997. In New York, world chess champ Garry Kasparov loses a six-game match against IBM's Deep Blue computer. Afterward, Kasparov demands a rematch, a challenge which IBM declines. 1888.
7: God bless America.
5: Composer Irving Berlin is born in Belarus, then part of the Russian Empire. Among his songs, God Bless America, White Christmas, and There's No Business Like Show Business. In 1981, Bob Marley, the singer-songwriter who is considered reggae's biggest star, dies of cancer in Miami. He was 36. Today in history, May 11th, Camille Bohannon, The Associated Press.
8: Hi, gas prices are having different impacts in different parts of the world. This is Jeff Gilbert with the Car Chronicles. Antonio Filosa should know, as CEO of Stellantis, he has brands like Jeep, Ram, and Chrysler in the U.S., Peugeot, and Opel in Europe.
9: What we are starting seeing in Europe is a strong acceleration of order intake around our battery electric vehicles.
8: They're not seeing that in the U.S., with consumers responding to high gas prices here in other ways.
9: The oil price pressure is lower than in Europe. What we are registering is a higher interest

0: Around Granite Ave up towards Andrews Square, Route 3 is slow at the top end, approaching the split. 93 North is slow, Route 37 onto the expressway. No big delays reported on Route 24, and keep in mind the Bourne Bridge down the one lane both ways for ongoing work. Not seeing any big backups yet. South Shore weather for today. We will have clouds and some stray showers early, and then sun mixing with some clouds, 63 tonight. A few passing clouds, a low 41, and then tomorrow any sun giving way. Actually, tomorrow we'll have a blend of sun and clouds, I should say, for Tuesday, 63. Right now, outside our studio, 51 degrees in Marshfield at 5:30.
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2: 51 degrees outside of our South Shore studios at 5:30. 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Cohasset voters rejected a proposal to fund a new public safety building at Saturday's town election. The debt exclusion was defeated by 185 votes, with 900 opposed and 715 in favor. The $32 million public safety building plan was given the green light at last Monday's town meeting and required approval at Saturday's election to move forward. There were two contested races. Gregory Watts was elected to fill a two-year unexpired term on the select board. Watts topped the three-way race with 690 votes, defeating challengers Jennifer Chu, who had 604 votes, and Carol Bestick with 233. In the school committee race, Jennifer Leske bested Victoria Latanzi 747 to 726 to win a seat. Daniel Ziotti ran unopposed to fill an unexpired term on the school committee. Incumbent select board member Ellen Marr was reelected and will be joined by newcomer William Ashton, both running for unopposed for two seats. All the other races were unopposed. The 26% or 1,679 voters turned out for the polls. Evacuations of passengers from a hantavirus-stricken cruise ship began yesterday in Spain. Julie Walker reports.
3: The evacuation of passengers from a cruise ship stricken with hantavirus underway in Tenerife, the Canary Islands. Workers in full hazmat suits seen on the docks. The first group flown to Madrid for quarantine. 17 U.S. passengers will head to the National Quarantine Center in Nebraska. Hantavirus usually spreads from inhaling contaminated rodent droppings and not from person to person. But the cruise ship Andes virus may be able to spread between people in rare cases. Still, WHO Director General Tedros Adhanom Ghebreyesus says this is not COVID.
4: We have been repeating the same answer many times. This is not another COVID. And the risk to the public is low.
3: He made those comments at the cruise ship. Three people have died since the outbreak. Five passengers who left the ship are infected. I'm Julie Walker.
2: 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More of the day's top stories still to come.
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2: 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The public continues to pay their respects to the memory of State Trooper Kevin Traynor, who was killed by a wrong-way driver early Wednesday morning. The crash happened on Route 1 in Linfield. Flowers and stuffed animals have been placed on a state police cruiser by visitors stopping at the Danvers Barracks, where Traynor was stationed. Traynor's funeral will be Wednesday morning at 11 o'clock at St. James Church in Salem. The U.S. Supreme Court is expected to issue a ruling today regarding male access to the abortion drug mifepristone. During a press conference on Friday, Governor Maura Healey said access to the medication

0: education will not change in Massachusetts.
1: We want everyone in Massachusetts to know that you should continue to seek the care that you need. Continue to seek the reproductive care that you need from your doctor, including abortion medication, including mifepristone. Mifepristone is safe and it's legal. It's science-based and tested, and the experts all confirm that mifepristone is safe. It's safer than penicillin, actually. Safer than ibuprofen, safer than acetaminophen. I'll say that again. Mifi, okay, is safer than ibuprofen, acetaminophen, and penicillin. All things that people across this country take with some regularity.
0: Dr. Lou Ireland of the Planned Parenthood League of Massachusetts echoed the governor's remarks.
2: The anti-abortion groups who brought this case pretend it's about safety, but there is nothing about this decision that will increase patient safety or have any clinical benefit whatsoever. Mifepristone has been studied extensively for over two decades by leading medical organizations and has been FDA approved for over 25 years. As Governor Healey astutely pointed out, it is safer than Tylenol or Viagra. And research affirms that it is just as safe and effective when provided via telemedicine as it is when provided in clinics.
0: A ruling from a federal appeals court restricted mail access to mifepristone prescriptions. The Supreme Court then temporarily restored broad access to the drug while it further considers the case. Remains of a U.S. soldier who went missing during military exercises in Morocco has been recovered. Lisa Dwyer reports.
3: The U.S. military says the remains of a U.S. Army soldier who went missing during military exercises in Morocco a week ago have been recovered. First Lieutenant Kendrick Lamont Key Jr., a 14A Air Defense Artillery officer, was one of two U.S. soldiers who fell off a cliff during a recreational hike in Morocco. He was 27 years old. The search for the second missing soldier is still ongoing. Their disappearance triggered a search and rescue operation involving more than 600 personnel from the United States, Morocco, and other military partners. I'm Lisa Dwyer.
0: 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Traffic and weather on the nines next.
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7: And good morning. It is 5:39 on your Monday drive, and we are off to a good start this morning along Route 3. No reports of any issues from Clark Road in Plymouth up past Route 18 in Weymouth. We do have some slowdowns at the very top end in Braintree approaching the split. 93 north is slow in Braintree getting onto the expressway. Northbound expressway, pockets from East Milton up towards Southampton Street. And keep in mind the Bourne Bridge down to one lane both ways for ongoing work. Not seeing any big backups yet. 24 also not too bad. We had a little bit of some building volume near Route 44. 128 looks good up through Denham and Needham. Traffic on the nines every morning. Traffic emergencies when they happen on WATD. Now the updated South Shore weather.
8: At the Blue Hill Observatory, a top temp yesterday of 70 degrees. Visibility improved during the course of the day, but was still restricted by haziness and by pollen as well. And we'll probably find that being the story here for the day today, too, at Blue Hill, and pretty much for all of eastern Massachusetts. We're starting out with temperatures into the mid-40s. My forecast calls for clouds this morning to give way to some partial sunshine. There will be an onshore breeze developing into the afternoon. So our coastal extremities will see temperatures for today into the mid-50s. In the meantime, the rest of the area should see highs of 60 to 65. For tonight, plan on patchy clouds and starlight, and the wind will relax. In fact, it will probably go calm, and that will allow for radiational cooling, especially away from the coast. We'll see overnight lows inland into the middle and upper 30s, into the low and mid-40s for Boston and right along the immediate coast. For tomorrow, plan on plentiful sunshine, local sea breezes with highs there into the low and mid-50s, near 60 elsewhere. Clouds will be on the advance for Wednesday with a freshening southerly breeze, the high near 60. And then look for showers for Thursday, the high in the low 60s with that southerly breeze. Next weather in just 10 minutes. For WATD, I'm meteorologist Josh Nichols.
0: 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I'm Dan McCready at 541. The South Shore's morning news continues now on 95.9 WATD.

0: Dan, thanks so much. Good morning to you. Good morning, everyone, and welcome to South Shore's Morning News underway. It is a Monday, the 11th of May, 2026. I'm Rob Hackelow with the morning team. Great to have you here. On the way this half hour, our world-famous list of celebrity birthdays. We're going to find out who is celebrating today. Dan will join me. Sports, a loss for the Red Sox yesterday. Sox lose to the Rays 4-1. Sox are off tonight. Tomorrow, they'll begin a three-game series at Fenway, hosting the Philadelphia Phillies tomorrow night at 6:45. And the season is over for the Boston Fleet in professional women's hockey as the Ottawa Charge are returning to the Walter Cup final for a second straight season. They beat the Fleet in double overtime, 4-3, to win the best of five semifinal series in four games. The Boston Legacy will host the Orlando Pride tomorrow night at 7. Lottery numbers, Mass Evening Daily, 5940, 5940 for the evening numbers. Mass Cash Evening, 41012, 1629, 41012, 1629. And the Millionaire for Life numbers, 1-3-20-35-46, 1-3-20-35-46, Millionaire Ball, 5. 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

0: 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Good morning. I'm Rob Hakala. And time now to bring on our panel. Ladies and gentlemen, over to my right from the WATD newsroom, here he is, Dan McCready.
1: Good morning.
0: Good morning, Dan. Are you ready for birthdays?
1: Let's do it, do it.
0: All right, here we go. We're going to start this morning with an English singer and songwriter. I think we know him from the group The Animals, Eric Burdon. Eric Burdon and the Animals. Regarded as one of the British Invasion's most distinctive singers. And I think when I say The Animals, this song probably comes to mind for a lot of people.
1: Yeah, made famous in the movie Casino.
0: Yeah.
1: When the bosses decided a whole bunch of people had to go.
2: A house in New Orleans.
0: Yeah, probably not good when you hear this song coming on if it's for you.
1: If you're involved in organized crime and you start hearing this, it might be a time to lay low.
0: And yeah.
1: If you haven't turned yourself into the police, now's the time. Give them a call. That's all you can do. Some guys are on the way.
0: Yes. Eric Burdon. Eric Burdon and the Animals. Happy birthday. All right, so let's see. With the Animals and also the funk band War as well. And Eric Burdon is from Walker, Newcastle. In England, and Eric Burdon is today 85 years old. Happy birthday. Up next on our celebrity birthday list, Dan, actress Frances Fisher has a birthday today. Boy, she's been a lot of things over the years. And so she was born in England, the daughter of American parents, though.
1: Oh.
0: Kind of interesting, although she did play someone very English in Titanic. She was Rose's mom. Remember that? She kept wanting her to get married to Cal Hockley.
1: Yeah, because she had to marry her off to a rich guy because they didn't have any money.
0: Finances were a little tough in the DeWitt family, I think, at that time. And they said, you got to marry this Hockley guy. We don't care if he's a jerk. Get married to him. Frances Fisher has a birthday today. She was also in the House of Sand and Fog, the Lincoln Lawyer, and was on the ABC drama series Resurrection, and also in the HBO TV series Watchmen. All right, happy birthday. Frances Fisher is 74 years old today. Up next on our celebrity birthday list, we'll tell you about a radio and TV personality. Yeah, we'll tell you about her next.
1: Oh,
0: what's that?
1: Radio personalities are always good people.
0: Yes, we'll tell you about her next. But right now it is 5:49, traffic and weather on the nines. And the expressway northbound, we're getting reports of a right lane breakdown after Morrissey Boulevard. So you've got some slowdowns in the area near East Milton Square up to a disabled vehicle in the right lane just after Morrissey Boulevard. And then more delays up towards Columbia Road. Route 3 is slow at the top end approaching the split. 93 North is slow in Braintree approaching the expressway. 24, reduced speeds near 140 and again near 139. And the Bourne Bridge, keep in mind, that is down to one lane both ways for ongoing work. So expect some slowdowns building on 25 East approaching the Bourne. South Shore weather. Let's get the details for today. Clouds, we had a few stray showers early. Otherwise, we're going to have sun mixing with some clouds, 63. Tonight, a few passing clouds, a low 41. Tomorrow, a blend of sun and clouds for Tuesday. Looks pretty good, 63. Right now, 51 in Marshfield at the weather station, WATD. Celebrity birthdays continue. I'm Rob, along with Dan, and you on the text line, 781-837-4900. That's our text line. All right, Dan, so up next, someone that had a start in radio, eventually would go over to TV, one of the original VJs. yes. on MTV. Kids, what is a video on music television?
1: MTV? What is that?
0: They played videos?
1: Apparently, yeah.
0: VJs?
3: Back in my day, they played music on that MTV.
0: Video jockeys. Nina Blackwood, Mark Goodman, Alan Hunter, J.J. Jackson, and Martha Quinn,
1: yes.
0: who has a birthday today. Martha Quinn is today 67 years old today. 67 years old. Known for her Girl Next Door personality, she was voted MTV's best ever VJ by Rolling Stone readers. Wow, okay.
1: All right.
0: Here you go. She was born in Albany, New York, and I think one of her first stops in the business, WNBC.
1: WNBC.
0: Yeah. Now, there you go. And I think the guy at the time, the guy that runs iHeart now, Robert Pittman, was at WNBC, and I think he's the guy that was there right in the early days of MTV.
1: Oh,
0: so there
1: okay.
0: you go. That's how it all worked out. She is 67 years old. Up next on our celebrity birthday list, I bet you like this guy. He's described as a modern character actor. You just, when you see his face, you know him. Tim Blake Nelson has a birthday
1: okay.
0: today. He was Delmar O'Donnell in Oh Brother, Where Art Thou? Gideon in Minority Report.
1: Mm-hmm.
0: He was also, in Scooby-Doo 2. A bunch of other movies as well. I think he was in the movie Lincoln in 2012. And let's see, I think he's probably done some TV, but really known for his character acting work in a lot of movies. He is today celebrating his 62nd birthday. He's from Tulsa, Oklahoma.
1: Oh, wow. Okay.
0: Up next on our celebrity birthday list, best known for his role, Dan, on the TV series Burn Notice. Jeffrey Donovan
1: yes.
0: has a birthday today.
1: With local ties.
0: I know. I love that because you are absolutely correct. No more Eric Burden, please. Can we have, there we go. That's Kansas. This is the theme song, I believe. Yeah.
1: Yeah.
0: From Burn Notice. And he's born in Amesbury.
1: Mm-hmm.
0: Went to Amesbury High School. Was part of the drama club, and he attended Bridgewater State College and then transferred to UMass Amherst, where he graduated with a Bachelor of Arts in Drama. So there
1: yeah.
0: you go. A lot of local ties.
1: Yeah, after that, he had a stint on Law & Order for a little while.
0: Yep.
1: And he was actually also in the Will Smith movie Hitch.
0: Ooh, okay.
1: Yeah, he played a kind of a jerk.
0: Ah, all right. Well, Jeffrey Donovan, good actor. Burn Notice comes to mind, and then also played Robert F. Kennedy and Clint Eastwood's J. Edgar in 2011. Okay, that makes sense. Local guy playing a Kennedy. Happy birthday.
1: Yeah, sometimes he's been known to play characters with a Boston accent.
0: Yeah,
1: go I like figure.
0: That. Yeah, it would be. Yeah. Happy birthday to Jeffrey Donovan, who today is celebrating his birthday. Let's see. And he is 58 years old. Up next, Jonathan Jackson has a birthday today. He was first known as, I think, playing Luke and Laura's son, Lucky, on General Hospital. He played Avery Barkley on the TV series Nashville, if you remember him on that. Happy birthday. He today is 44 years old.
4: The songs came from you, but getting them out there, that's about something bigger. It's a piece of you.
0: Okay, very dramatic there. That's from Nashville. Jonathan Jackson is from Orlando and is today 45. Let's see, up next on our celebrity birthday list. Former professional football quarterback. Remember this guy, Cam Newton, has a birthday.
1: Yes, actually, he played for our New England Patriots.
0: He did, briefly.
1: Yeah, he was the guy who came right after Tom Brady.
0: Oh, yes. What a great role to be in, huh?
1: Yeah. Unfortunately, it didn't work out. I don't entirely blame him, though.
0: No.
1: I mean, it was just, I don't think...
0: No, I don't think whoever was going to be the next person was going to work out well. He struggled with injuries, reached the playoffs only once following... Now, he was an MVP. I think the Carolina Panthers, mm-hmm. really his glory days with the Carolina Panthers. Cam Newton, born in Atlanta. And he is 37 years old today. 37. Up next on our celebrity birthday list, musician Disclosure. Disclosure. His real name is Howard Lawrence. Was born, he's 32. We have a big hit for them, Latch, which he made with his brother. Okay, I don't think we play a lot of Disclosure, so I'm not familiar. Play the cut.
5: You lift my heart up when the rest of me is down.
0: Disclosure is an English electronic music duo consisting of brothers Howard and Guy. Mm-hmm. I don't know that. Okay.
1: All right.
0: Happy birthday. There you go. Howard Lawrence is today 32 years old. And singer Sabrina Carpenter has a birthday.
1: Oh, yes.
0: Sabrina, not only a singer, but an actress. I think she started out on Girl Meets World, right? On the Disney Channel, Maya Hart, on Girl Meets World. And she has had a lot of different songs out and also has appeared in movies as well, Dan.
1: And she also hosted The Muppet Show.
0: She hosted The Muppet Show?
1: Yeah, when they... this was... not that long ago, I'm going to say maybe about a month or so ago, they did a Muppet Show special. She hosted it.
0: Oh, wow.
1: I think they were trying to, I don't know, maybe they're trying to see if this could be like something they could bring back, and they decided to do a one-off episode with Sabrina Carpenter, and she was the host.
0: Nice. All right, well,
1: so
0: happy birthday.
1: I hope they bring it back, because I'm a Muppets fan. I did like the show.
0: Sabrina Carpenter is today 27 years old. Happy birthday.
6: I can't relate to desperation.
0: Grammy-winning singer, former Disney Channel star. Again, those Disney people, they can keep chunking out the talent. And, of course, Disney bought the Muppets, right?
1: Mm-hmm.
0: It's like they bought Star Wars as well. So
1: they basically own everything.
0: Yeah, they do. It's a juggernaut. All right, let's see. Local birthdays. Let me get them in here. We have today on this 11th of May, happy birthday to Matthew Martin of Marshfield. How about that for
1: him? Yeah, Matthew Martin of Marshfield.
0: Matthew Martin of Marshfield. Eileen Hills from Plymouth, our great friend Eileen Hills, formerly owner there with her husband Jeff of Healthy Appetites in Plymouth before they sold the business. And Adrian Mix in West Yarmouth. Happy birthday, Adrian and Dan.
1: And I'm going to start off with some belated birthdays, as we do on Mondays. I'd like to wish a happy belated birthday to a former coworker of mine, New Bedford radio personality Casey Dudick. Happy birthday to you. Also, happy belated birthday to a former castmate of mine, Julie DeVito. Hope the day is treating you well. And a happy birthday today to a local filmmaker, David Garfield. Hope all is well with you.
0: Related to President Garfield?
1: I'm not sure, actually.
0: All right.
1: Hopefully, I think his career seems to be going on a more positive
0: trajectory. Yeah, that's true. Not really.
1: Didn't go well for Garfield.
0: No, Garfield. All right. That's your world famous list of celebrity birthdays. Thank you, Dan.
1: Thank you.
0: All right. It is 5:59. Let's get updated now on the traffic and the weather. We update it every 10 minutes on the 9s and the expressway northbound. We've got delays east Milton to a breakdown in the right lane after Morrissey Boulevard, and it continues to be sluggish up towards Andrews Square. Route 3 is slow in Braintree, and keep in mind the Bourne Bridge down to one lane both ways for ongoing work. Already seeing delays 25 east at the Bourne. For today, early shower, otherwise sun mixing with clouds, a high 63 today.
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9: I'm Deborah Rodriguez. 17 Americans who'd been aboard the cruise ship hit with an outbreak of hantavirus arrived on a flight from Spain to Nebraska this morning. One passenger who tested positive and another showing symptoms were transported in biocontainment units. All will be monitored at a federal quarantine facility in Omaha. The World Health Organization's Director General Tedros Ghebreyesus.
10: When I say not worry, it doesn't mean there are no issues here, but it means we can handle it and it can be handled.
9: Former FDA Commissioner Dr. Scott Gottlieb on CBS's Face the Nation.
11: If you believe that the incubation period is about 2 to 6 weeks, they'll be at the peak of that incubation cycle some point this week. So I think we're about 2 weeks away from knowing whether or not there'll be additional cases that come from that initial outbreak on the cruise ship.
9: A French passenger evacuated in the Canary Islands tested positive as well. There's another ship raising concerns over a viral outbreak. CBS's Peter King from Orlando.
12: More than 100 passengers are reported sick with norovirus aboard the Caribbean Princess cruise ship, which has been on a 13-day cruise in the Caribbean. Passenger Donna Leonte says the infected vacationers are isolated.
13: They were asked to all stay in their room and quarantine. They're being checked on every single day by the medical staff.
12: Several crew members are also sick, but the CDC says the cruise line has followed all the correct protocols to treat those infected.
9: President Trump says Tehran's response to the latest U.S. peace proposal is totally unacceptable. CBS's Aaron Navarro.
14: What the U.S. proposed was just setting the terms for 30 days of talks to go over Iran's nuclear enrichment program, the lifting of restrictions on the Strait of Hormuz and the lifting of economic sanctions, among other things, that have been placed on Iran.
9: Mr. Trump's expected to discuss the war and Taiwan's independence when he meets with President Xi in China this week. Oil prices are back over $100 a barrel today. U.S. gas prices holding steady at an average $4.52 a gallon. CBS's Maya Blackstone.
15: U.S. gasoline prices, they've surged approximately 50% since the start of the war with Iran. That varies widely depending on where in the U.S. you are, and that's according to AAA.
9: Beatles fans will have a new reason to visit London. CBS's Vicky Barker is there with details.
16: 57 years after their last live concert on the rooftop of their London headquarters, AppleCore, the company founded by the Beatles, has announced that a seven-floor attraction will open on the site next year. Fans will have access to the rooftop and to the studios where the album Let It Be was recorded.
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1: 51 degrees outside of our South Shore studios at 6:03. Good morning. I'm Dan McCready, WATD News. 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A Haverhill man is accused of installing an illegal recording device. Halifax police say an investigation began after a hidden recording device was found in a local residence. The device was analyzed by the Plymouth County Sheriff's Department High-Tech Evidence Analysis Team Lab. Based on the evidence secured from that analysis, a search warrant was obtained for a phone belonging to 37-year-old Brendan Traub. Traub's cell phone was also seized and sent to the same lab for analysis, after which Traub was identified as a suspect. He was then arrested and held on $50,000 cash bail at the Haverhill Police Department before being transported to Plymouth District Court on Friday, where he was arraigned on multiple counts of photographing, videotaping, or electronically surveilling partially nude or nude persons and illegal wiretapping. Traub was released on personal recognizance. Halifax police say at least seven adult victims have been identified and notified. Police say this is an active investigation and additional charges may be forthcoming. WATD News Time, 6:04. More of the day's top stories still to come.
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1: 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Carver police are warning residents of two rabies-positive wild animals in town. Police say a rabies-positive skunk has been identified in the area of Snappet Road, and a rabbit woodchuck has been spotted in the area of High Street. If anyone sees an animal acting erratically, contact Carver Animal Control at 508-866-3444. Residents are urged to have their pets vaccinated against rabies and keep a close eye on them when they're outside. If anyone's scratched or bitten by a wild animal, they should seek immediate medical attention. Hingham residents voted against an article to appropriate funds for a new Center for Active Living at town meeting on April 28th. At a recent Hingham Select Board meeting, Chair Liz Klein said she was surprised that the project got struck down.
2: So at last town meeting in 2025, town meeting approved money for a design with a potential budget of $35 million. So we have now designed a building off of Bear Cove Park Drive that's under $26 million. So that's what I mean by a surprise.
1: Klein said the proposed building was one of three major capital projects laid out in the town's master plan.
2: But that was always the third large capital project, and the senior citizen population feels like they supported the other two, and then people didn't come out to support them. So that leads to the disappointment.
1: Klein said the project can be revisited with some limitations.
2: You know, some people asked if it didn't pass a town meeting, does that mean you can't bring it back for several years? And that's not true. We could bring it back. The limitations are we can't just go buy another building or another plot of land without a town meeting vote.
1: The article to fund the building fell short of the two-thirds majority it needed to pass. The current Hingham Center for Active Living will continue to operate out of the town hall. WATD News Time 608, traffic and weather on the nines next.
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4: Now, WATD traffic and weather on the nines.
0: And good morning. It is 6:09, and taking a look at the ride this morning along the expressway, we had a disabled vehicle in the right lane after Morrissey Boulevard to watch out for. We've got delays starting around Adams Street, and it's heavy up towards Southampton Street. The drive time about 20 minutes now. Braintree to Boston, Route 3 is slow from Union Street up to the split. Over on Route 24 on the northbound side, we have some pockets from Route 27 in Brockton up towards 139 in Stoughton. And keep in mind, down the Cape, we do have the Bourne Bridge down to one lane in both directions for ongoing maintenance. The backup right now at the Bourne Bridge, let me check it. It is building pretty quickly there. I would say it's about over a mile, definitely between a mile and a half now, building at the Bourne Bridge with the bridge down to one lane, both ways for ongoing maintenance. No big backups right now at the Sagamore. Traffic on the nines every morning. Traffic emergencies when they happen on WATD. Now the updated South Shore weather.
18: Across Greater Boston, the metro south of the South Shore will find clouds this morning, gradually giving way to increasing amounts of sunshine. We'll find a light and variable breeze as well that will turn locally onshore in the afternoon. As a result, temperatures right along the immediate coast will be into the mid-50s. In the meantime, for the rest of the area, we should see highs between 60 and 65. For tonight, plan on patchy clouds and starlight. The gentle breeze will go calm overnight. The low temperature 40 to 45 from Boston down the coast to the middle and upper 30s inland, thanks to some radiational cooling. For tomorrow, plan on plentiful sunshine, a local sea breeze, the high temperature at the immediate coast and our coastal extremities into the mid-50s, closer to 60 elsewhere. Clouds will be on the increase on Wednesday with the wind out of the south, the high near 60. Look for showers to develop on Thursday. It'll be breezy with highs in the low 60s. Next weather in just 10 minutes. For WATD, I'm meteorologist Josh Nichols.
1: 51 degrees at the weather station, WATD. I'm Dan McCready at 611. The South Shore's morning news continues now on 95.9 WATD.

0: Thank you so much. Good morning to you. Good morning, everyone, and welcome into the South Shore's Morning News on a Back to Work Monday. Hope you had a good weekend. Hope all the moms were treated to a great day yesterday with Mother's Day 2026 having now come and gone. We're at the 11th of May now. I'm Rob Hackala with the morning team. We're going to be with you till 10 o'clock as we get you up and out the door. 50 degrees outside in Marshfield. Everything coming alive in the growing world with all the light rain we have around. Everything looks really green. The flowering trees outside here at Broadcast House are looking beautiful. Such a short span to enjoy the flowering trees. Any of you that have those flowering trees know that. Get to enjoy it for just a... You wait all year long for a couple of days, and then all it takes is a strong wind, and all the beautiful white and pink petals fly away and end up in the parking lot. Well, here we are, and we did have a great text that came in on the text line about Mother's Day, and we had a lot of fun last week with our Mother's Day contest. So many people trying to get their name in the bucket. We had five prize packages, and each of those moms won a gift card to Rio's Brazilian Steakhouse in Plymouth. Thank you very much, Danilo, over at Rio's. We appreciate that so much. Also, a $50 gift card to Somewhere Else Tavern in Pembroke. Thank you, Somewhere Else Tavern in Pembroke, and Peter from Tiny and Sons Glass for getting those. And, of course, Nesrala's Farm in Marshfield. Thank you, Nesrala's Farm, for taking part in the contest and allowing us those beautiful hanging baskets, which were great. And it looks like they were all picked up by the winners, including Mary from Marshfield, who just sent in a text to us. Mary from Marshfield, thank you very much for the text message. It says, good morning, Rob. Good morning, Dan, and the entire WATD staff. Thank you so much for the beautiful hanging plant and gift cards. My Mother's Day was so much more special. I'm sorry I couldn't be at the studio on Friday, but I was at a family graduation. Because, of course, I never thought I would win. Hope your mom's had a wonderful day as well. Thank you very much, Mary from Marshfield. And yes, Dan and I are both blessed to still have our moms in our lives. And it was fun to see a mom, actually quite a bit, because as I mentioned, we didn't hang out on Mother's Day this year, but what we did is we did something the day before. I went over and saw my mom on Saturday. It worked out well. I told her she had the weekend off, so she was going to spend some time with another great mom, my sisters, who are both moms now, Kim and Lauren. They were going to spend some time together, mother and daughter, and the grandkids on Sunday. So we hung out a little bit on Saturday, and then I got to see my mom on Tuesday when we all went out to dinner for my nephew Kellen's confirmation. So it was a good family week. It was nice to see everybody on Tuesday and then to hang out with mom a little bit on Saturday and drop off, give her a flower and her special card and some candy and just to hang out and take a look around the yard. She's so proud with all the yard work she's doing and getting ready for the season. So, Mary from Marshfield, I'm glad you had a great Mother's Day, and congratulations again for being one of our five winners, Mary from Marshfield. Congratulations. And, of course, congratulations as well. I did see that there were a number of college graduations over the weekend, so a big shout-out to all those college graduates this time of year getting ready to graduate college. Very special moment for sure. So hope you had a good weekend, Mary, and I hope all the other mothers had a wonderful weekend as well. And thanks for checking in on the text line, Mary. And you can check in at 781-837-4900. That is our text line, 781-837-4900. That's our text line, 781-837-4900. If you want to comment on any topic, feel free to do so, 781-837-4900. Here we are. It is the 11th of May, and a little bit later on this morning on WATD, we're going to have a best-selling author that's going to join us. If you're a fan, I think Veronica Roth is going to join us number one New York Times bestselling author. I feel like she got that first six-digit contract for her first book. I think she might have still been in college. It was crazy, I think, the story. But she's going to talk more about her newest book, which is called Seek the Traitor's Son. Veronica Roth will join us. She, is the number one New York Times bestselling author of the Divergent series, which, of course, were made into movies. So I think some of you remember that, Divergent, Insurgent, Allegiant. And this is her new book, and she lives in Chicago. It's called Seek the Traitor's Son. And we'll talk to Veronica coming up after the 8:30 news. She'll join us after the 8:30 news on WATD, so we're excited to have her live on the program. So if you're a Veronica Roth fan, you're going to love this, and we'll have a copy of the book to give away as well. Then at 9:22, we'll be highlighting our pet of the week, and we hope we can get this pet adopted. That's our Monday mission, is to try and find these pets forever homes, and that's where we ask for your help. It's so important to just spread the word. Even if you're not looking for a cat or dog and you're saying, Rob, I'm not looking for a pet. What do I care about pet of the week? Well, for some of the stories, it's actually been people that just share on their social media page or just tell their neighbor, friend, relative, and word of mouth. That's sometimes how it works. And so we love doing pet of the week, and we'll do that at 9:22 on WATD. All right, the time now is 6:18 on the South Shore's Morning News. We'll get an update on traffic and weather coming up next on the Nines. And speaking of driving, AAA projects 45 million Americans are planning to get away for the Memorial Day weekend. Here is CBS's Christopher Cruz, who says despite much higher gas prices, this year's forecast is slightly higher than last year's.
1: The Auto Club says that's how many of us will travel at least 50 miles from home between Thursday, May 21st and Monday, May 25th. A record 39.1 million people will travel by car, and more than 3.5 million will fly. AAA says average plane ticket prices are lower than they were last year for those who booked early. Christopher Cruz, CBS News.
2: I'm Scott Becky, and I'm running for the Plymouth Select Board. 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Make no mistake, that means adamantly opposing a Prop 2.5 override that hurts our residents by raising taxes on those who can least afford it. It's time to stop rewarding the people that have failed us. It's time for change. I'll be your voice at Town Hall, and I'll restore common sense. I'm Scott Becky, and I'm asking for your vote for the Plymouth Select Board on or before May 16th. Thank you.
3: Paid for by the committee to elect Scott Becky.
0: Time now is 6:19. Back out to the roads we go. WATD traffic and weather. We updated every 10 minutes on the Nines. And taking a look at the ride this morning along the expressway, we've been dealing with slowdowns this morning, starting around, Furnace Brook up towards Morrissey Boulevard, where we had a breakdown reported to be in the right lane. It was a breakdown northbound in the right lane after Morrissey Boulevard. So disabled vehicle in the right lane, and traffic is jammed up from around Furnace Brook up towards Morrissey Boulevard. So watch out for that. Route 3 is heavy after Route 18 in Weymouth up into Braintree. Southbound Route 3 looks good at the Sagamore. Now the Bourne Bridge, that's the bridge they're doing the ongoing maintenance work, and you're just down to one lane in both directions. So that is coming in at about a mile and a half back up 25 east at the Bourne. 24 on the northbound side is slow before Route 27 in Brockton up towards 139 in Stoughton. And 128 northbound is getting sluggish from 95 in Canton up to 109 in Dedham. Traffic on the Nines every morning. Traffic emergencies when they happen on WATD. Now the updated South Shore weather. 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Here's meteorologist Josh Nichols.
4: Across Greater Boston, the Metro South of the South Shore, we'll find clouds this morning gradually giving way to increasing amounts of sunshine. We'll find a light and variable breeze as well that will turn locally onshore in the afternoon. As a result, temperatures right along the immediate coast will be into the mid-50s. In the meantime, for the rest of the area, we should see highs between 60 and 65. For tonight, plan on patchy clouds and starlight. The gentle breeze will go calm overnight. The low temperature 40 to 45 from Boston down the coast to the middle and upper 30s inland, thanks to some radiational cooling. For tomorrow, plan on plentiful sunshine, a local sea breeze, the high temperature at the immediate coast and our coastal extremities into the mid-50s, closer to 60 elsewhere. Clouds will be on the increase on Wednesday with the wind out of the south, the high near 60. Look for showers to develop on Thursday. It'll be breezy with highs in the low 60s. Next weather in just 10 minutes. For WATD, I'm meteorologist Josh Nichols.
0: Thanks, Josh. And right now, outside our studio in Marshfield, the temperature 50 degrees at the weather station, WATD. Coming up next, the morning sports.
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0: WATD Sports at 6:23. Good morning. I'm Rob Hakala, and our sports report is sponsored by Lucchetti's on Route 139 in Marshfield. You can't compete with complete Lucchetti's. Well, it was a loss for the Red Sox at Fenway as the Red Sox lose to the Rays 4-1, and the Rays win the rain-shortened series. Was originally scheduled to be a four-game series, but the Rays do take two out of the three games that were played. Saturday was rained out. Red Sox lose yesterday 4-1 to the Rays. Sox first baseman Wilson Contreras left Sunday's game at the end of the first inning with a bruised right hand after he was hit by a fastball from Tampa Bay's Nick Martinez. And pitching 2 years and a day after his mom died following a nearly 8-year battle with colon cancer, Sox starter Peyton Toll wore his pant legs near his knees, showing his pink socks on Mother's Day in honor of his mom. Now, the Red Sox are off tonight. Tomorrow, they'll begin a 3-game series against the Philadelphia Phillies at Fenway tomorrow night at 6:45. Baseball scoreboard in other American League action. It was the Angels over the Blue Jays, 6-1. The Orioles beat the A's, 2-1. The Twins over the Guardians, 5-4. White Sox over the Mariners, 2-1. And the Tigers beat the Royals, 6-3. In interleague play, it was Cincinnati over Houston, 5-0. Texas Rangers also shutting out the Chicago Cubs, 3-0. And the Brewers over the Yankees, 4-3. Well, the Ottawa Charge are returning to the Walter Cup for a second straight season as the Boston Fleet are eliminated in the playoffs as, again, the Charge get the win in the second overtime, 4-3. They win the best of five semifinal series in four games. And that's your update on sports on WATD.
6: Coming to Marshfield this summer, the battle for beach season supremacy will be decided for good. It's a battle royale featuring the reigning champion, Jeep Wrangler, squaring off with the tried and true veteran on its comeback tour, the Ford Bronco. Two rivals at the height of their power, meeting inside the arena at Lucchetti's Complete Auto Center. Come down and see these two titans duke it out.
7: It's going to be mayhem inside Lucchetti's arena. 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
0: Hey, great to have you along on the South Shore's Morning News. I'm Rob Hakala with the Morning Team, coming to you from the WATD Coastal Heritage Bank Studios, community-focused, locally trusted since 1889, Coastal Heritage Bank, growing together. 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We always enjoy hearing from you. Coming up, the 6:30 news. We'll get the top stories with Dan McCready. Right now, it is 6:29. Back out to the roads, WATD traffic and weather on the nines, and it's being sponsored by the Emerald Isle Shop in Whitman. And taking a look at the drive on the expressway northbound, still that disabled vehicle in the right lane, northbound expressway after Morrissey Boulevard. That is still there. It's been there a while. Slow Furnace Brook up towards Morrissey Boulevard. That's holding back some of that volume. And it's about 20 minutes from Braintree to Boston. Route 3 on the northbound side. Slow as you make your way up from before Route 18 in Weymouth up into Braintree. 93 is slow, southbound 138 to 95 in Canton. 128 is heavy, 95 to 109 in Dedham. 24 delays start around Route 27 in Brockton. And down the Cape, the Bourne Bridge down to one lane both ways for ongoing work. You have about a mile and a half backup at the Bourne on 25 East. Not seeing any big backups at the Sagamore. 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After a brief hiatus, Emerald Isle Shop in Whitman is reestablished regular hours. Now open Wednesday through Friday, 10 to 4, and Saturday, 10 to 3. 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
1: 51 degrees outside of our South Shore studios at 6:30. Good morning. I'm Dan McCready, WATD News, and the news being brought to you by Wehmeyer Dentistry. 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Cohasset voters rejected a proposal to fund a new public safety building at Saturday's town election. The debt exclusion was defeated by 185 votes, with 900 opposed and 715 in favor. The $32 million public safety building plan was given the green light at last Monday's town meeting and required approval at Saturday's election to move forward. There were two contested races. Gregory Watts was elected to fill a two-year unexpired term on the select board. Watts topped the three-way race with 690 votes, defeating challengers Jennifer Tu, who had 604 votes, and Carol Bestick with 233. In the school committee race, Jennifer Leske bested Victoria Latanzi 747 to 726 to win a seat. Danielle Ziadi ran unopposed to fill an unexpired term on the school committee. Incumbent select board member Ellen Marr was reelected and will be joined by newcomer William Ashton, both running unopposed for two seats. All the other races were unopposed. 26% or 1,679 voters turned out at the polls. Evacuations of passengers from a hantavirus-stricken cruise ship began yesterday in Spain. Julie Walker reports.
2: The evacuation of passengers from a cruise ship stricken with hantavirus underway in Tenerife, the Canary Islands. Workers in full hazmat suits seen on the docks. The first group flown to Madrid for quarantine. 17 U.S. passengers will head to the National Quarantine Center in Nebraska. Hantavirus usually spreads from inhaling contaminated rodent droppings and not from person to person. But the cruise ship Andes virus may be able to spread between people in rare cases. Still, WHO Director General Tedros Adhanom Ghebreyesus says this is not COVID.
3: We have been repeating the same answer many times. This is not another COVID. And the risk to the public is low.
2: He made those comments at the cruise ship. Three people have died since the outbreak. Five passengers who left the ship are infected. I'm Julie Walker.
1: The public continues to pay their respects to the memory of State Trooper Kevin Trainer, who was killed by a wrong-way driver early Wednesday morning. The crash happened on Route 1 in Linfield. Flowers and stuffed animals have been placed on a state police cruiser by visitors stopping at the Danvers Barracks, where Trainer was stationed. Trainer's funeral will take place Wednesday morning at 11 o'clock, and that'll be at St. James Church in Salem. WATD News Time, 6:34. More of the day's top stories still to come.
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1: 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Shop more than 100 heirloom species from 8 to 1 on May 23rd, 24th, 30th, and 31st. A ruling is expected today from the U.S. Supreme Court regarding male access to the abortion drug mifepristone. During a press conference on Friday, Governor Maura Healey said her administration has taken steps to ensure it will be available in Massachusetts.
5: And in the meantime, no matter what Donald Trump or Republicans or Supreme Court does, we're going to do everything in Massachusetts to protect and ensure that women get the access to the health care that they need, including abortion access, including access to mifepristone. In fact, it's why I stockpiled years ago thousands of doses of mifepristone. I'm glad I stockpiled those for a reason, because I wanted to make sure that women in Massachusetts

0: had access and that there was no risk to women here that they would lose access to abortion medication. It's why I was proud to sign the strongest shield law in the country that protects our patients and providers who provide that care.
1: Dr. Lou Ireland of the Planned Parenthood League of Massachusetts says that no matter how the court decides, the situation will not change in the Bay State.
2: Let me be crystal clear. Medication abortion is available in Massachusetts through telehealth and in clinic. And no matter what the Supreme Court decides next week, medication abortion options will continue to be available via telehealth and in clinic.
1: A ruling from a federal appeals court restricted male access to mifepristone prescriptions. The Supreme Court then temporarily restored broad access to the drug while it further considers the case. Remains of a soldier who went missing during military exercises in Morocco have been recovered. Lisa Dwyer reports on that story.
3: The U.S. military says the remains of a U.S. Army soldier who went missing during military exercises in Morocco a week ago have been recovered. First Lieutenant Kendrick Lamont Key Jr., a 14A Air Defense Artillery officer, was one of two U.S. soldiers who fell off a cliff during a recreational hike in Morocco. He was 27 years old. The search for the second missing soldier is still ongoing. Their disappearance triggered a search and rescue operation involving more than 600 personnel from the United States, Morocco, and other military partners. I'm Lisa Dwyer.
1: 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Traffic and weather on the nines next.
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5: Now, WATD traffic and weather on the nines.
6: Good morning. The time now is 6:39, and we are looking at slowdowns in a number of spots. We do want to let you know that breakdown on the expressway near Morrissey Boulevard, that has been cleared, so all lanes are open. We do have slowdowns on the expressway from Furnace Brook up towards Morrissey Boulevard, and then that volume continuing now up towards Andrews Square with a 25-minute drive time from Braintree to Boston. Traveling on Route 3 northbound, slowing down around Route 18 in Weymouth up past Union Street. Southbound is slow, approaching the Sagamore about a half mile. 25 eastbound is jammed. That is over a mile and a half, approaching the Bourne Bridge, with the Bourne Bridge down to one lane both ways for ongoing maintenance. 24, pockets, Route 27 in Brockton up to 139. 93 south is sluggish, Route 24 in Randolph over to 128 in Canton. And 128 is sluggish from 95 in Canton up to 109 in Dedham. Traffic on the nines every morning. Traffic emergencies when they happen on WATD. Now the updated South Shore weather.
7: At the Blue Hill Observatory, a top temp yesterday of 70 degrees. The visibility improved during the course of the day, but was still restricted by haziness and by pollen as well. And we'll probably find that being the story here for the day today, too, at Blue Hill, and pretty much for all of eastern Massachusetts. We're starting out with temperatures into the mid-40s. My forecast calls for clouds this morning to give way to some partial sunshine. There will be an onshore breeze developing into the afternoon. So our coastal extremities will see temperatures for today into the mid-50s. In the meantime, the rest of the area should see highs of 60 to 65. For tonight, plan on patchy clouds and starlight, and the wind will relax. In fact, it will probably go calm, and that will allow for radiational cooling, especially away from the coast. We'll see overnight lows inland into the middle and upper 30s, into the low and mid-40s for Boston and right along the immediate coast. For tomorrow, plan on plentiful sunshine, local sea breezes with highs there into the low and mid-50s, near 60 elsewhere. Clouds will be on the advance for Wednesday with a freshening southerly breeze, the high near 60. And then look for showers for Thursday, the high in the low 60s with that southerly breeze. Next weather in just 10 minutes. For WATD, I'm meteorologist Josh Nichols.
1: 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I'm Dan McCready at 641. 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

0: Great to have you along on the South Shore's Morning News. Thanks for making us part of your Monday. So great to have you here. Hope you had a good weekend. Hope all the moms were treated to a great Mother's Day. We'll be with you till 10 o'clock. Coming up, we'll be live on the video stream if you ever want to watch a radio show. Oh, it's just as exciting as you're imagining. WATD Radio on YouTube, WATD Radio on YouTube. And if you want to chime in, anything you want to pass along, feel free to do that on the text line. If you have a comment or a story you want to share, you can do that on the text line by sending your text message to 781-837-4900. 781-837-4900 is the text line. Oh, we'll have to talk about this a little bit later on. National Twilight Zone Day. Wow. Props to the cult classic TV series. Rod Serling was an amazing writer, wasn't he? Those shows, still some of the lessons that were written about and talked about and expressed in that show, still just as relevant today. TV series that took us into another dimension. The Twilight Zone premiered on CBS in 1959. Is it really 59? It was created and narrated by Rod Serling and featured underlying themes of conformity, racism, tragic irony. The original lasted just five seasons. Jordan Peele developed the latest reboot for CBS in 2019. That version only lasted 2 years. Love the Twilight Zone. I was watching one the other day. I love it. I'm not sure where it was on. It was on one of the streaming platforms. Maybe it was at Paramount Plus. But National Twilight Zone Day. Oh, chime in on that. What was your favorite episode? Let me know. Any Twilight Zone fans out there? Chime in on that. 781-837-4900. All right, let's get to the latest on the war in Iran. President Donald Trump posted his response on Truth Social Sunday, calling the response from Iran to the peace proposal, quote, totally unacceptable. CBS's Aaron Navarro has the latest from the White House.
1: President Trump posted on his social media site Sunday about Iran's response to the U.S. peace deal, saying he doesn't like it and it's totally unacceptable, but not explaining why. The U.S. ambassador to the United Nations, Mike Waltz, spoke about President Trump's plans on ABC.
2: He is giving diplomacy every chance we possibly can before going back to hostilities, but he's absolutely prepared to do that.
1: The president has warned Iran he will renew and intensify bombing if the country does not quickly accept the U.S. peace deal. In an interview on CBS's 60 Minutes, Israeli Prime Minister Benjamin Netanyahu says the war is not over.
3: There's still nuclear material, enriched uranium, that has to be taken out of Iran. There's still enrichment sites that have to be dismantled. There are still proxies that Iran supports.
4: The United Arab Emirates blames Iran for two drones in its airspace that forces shot down. Another drone started a small fire on a cargo ship off the coast of Qatar.
1: Conflict and blockades in the Strait of Hormuz continue to spike gas prices. AAA says the national average for a gallon currently stands at $4.52.
5: I don't know the future of gas prices.
6: Well, they climbed over the past week.
1: Democratic lawmakers say the war needs to end now.
7: What are the American people getting out of this? I mean, this president said he wasn't going to start any new wars.
1: The U.S. military says it has turned back 61 commercial vessels and disabled four in the Strait of Hormuz in the past month. Aaron Navarro, CBS News, the White House.
0: All right, 6:45 now on WATD. And speaking of President Trump, today he travels to Asia. He'll be making stops in Japan and South Korea before heading to China for a two-day summit with the president of China, Xi Jinping, in Beijing. What's potentially at stake? China's designs on Taiwan. That's right. As you know, they have been wanting to get Taiwan ever since the civil war in China. Taiwan, of course, being on an island, is very defensible, and it has been unpractical for China to make a move on Taiwan since that time. Whether the U.S. will continue to be a security ally to Taiwan, it's expected that at the summit, President Xi will ask President Trump to change America's position on Taiwan. CBS's Anna Corrin is in Taipei, spoke with Taiwan's deputy foreign minister, Chen Ming-chi, about that very issue.
8: Are you concerned that President Trump could do some sort of deal with President Xi in getting a grand bargain for the United States that would compromise Taiwan?
9: I don't think so. I think that the U.S. security commitment to Taiwan remains to be very strong and solid.
8: You feel that America is a dependable ally for Taiwan?
9: We are also a dependable ally to the U.S. So I think the benefit is mutual.
0: And, of course, the U.S. has had a long relationship with Taiwan as an ally and also one in terms of selling weapons to as well.
10: Well, the U.S. approved an $11 billion arms sale late last year, angering the Chinese. A new $14 billion package is still sitting on the president's desk, yet to be approved. It's an issue President Trump said he will discuss with Xi in person, leaving many here wondering whether their most dependable ally will ultimately have their back.
0: All right, that is CBS News foreign correspondent Anna Corrin reporting from Taipei, Taiwan. It is 6:48 now on the South Shore's Morning News. Coming up, we'll get a check of traffic and weather on the nines next.
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0: WATD time, 6:49. Back out to the roads we go. WATD's traffic and weather on the nines. And taking a look at the drive on Route 3 on the northbound side. Slowing down before Route 18 in Weymouth now. It looks like that's bunching up as you make your way up into Braintree. Heading into town on the expressway northbound, we've got slowdowns there as you make your way from Furnace Brook all the way up towards Morrissey Boulevard. Route 3 on the southbound side, I should mention, down the Cape, we've got about a mile delay at the Sagamore. 25 East is jammed over a mile and a half at the Bourne, with the Bourne Bridge down to one lane both ways for ongoing work. 24 northbound delays started Route 27 in Brockton, and 93 southbound is slow. 24 over to 95 in Canton. 128 is busy from 95 in Canton up to 109 in Dedham. Traffic on the nines every morning. Traffic emergencies when they happen on WATD. Now the updated South Shore weather. Let's get the details. WATD meteorologist Josh Nichols, sponsored this time around by Cape Cod 5. Passionate about supporting the financial wellness of individuals, families, and businesses across southeastern Massachusetts, visit their new location on Commerce Way in Plymouth today, Cape Cod 5.
15: Across Greater Boston, the metro south of the South Shore, we'll find clouds this morning, gradually giving way to increasing amounts of sunshine. We'll find a light and variable breeze as well that will turn locally onshore in the afternoon. As a result, temperatures right along the immediate coast will be into the mid-50s. In the meantime, for the rest of the area, we should see highs between 60 and 65. For tonight, plan on patchy clouds and starlight. The gentle breeze will go calm overnight. The low temperature 40 to 45 from Boston down the coast to the middle and upper 30s inland, thanks to some radiational cooling. For tomorrow, plan on plentiful sunshine, a local sea breeze, the high temperature at the immediate coast and our coastal extremities into the mid-50s, closer to 60 elsewhere. Clouds will be on the increase on Wednesday with the wind out of the south, the high near 60. Look for showers to develop on Thursday. It'll be breezy with highs in the low 60s. Next weather in just 10 minutes. For WATD, I'm meteorologist Josh Nichols.
0: Thanks, Josh. And right now, outside our studio in Marshfield, the temperature, we're at 51 degrees at the weather station, WATD. We'll check sports coming up next.
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0: 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Just call. Thank you to Peter and the rest of the Tiny and Sons Glass crew for a great job with my windshield. It was no fun driving around with the crack there, slowly expanding. Very good. Easy to get it done. Took the car over to Tiny. They drove me back over to WATD, and then I went over and picked it up later in the day. Thank you to Sandy for giving me a ride from WATD over to Tiny and Sons Glass in Pembroke. All right, well, it was a loss for the Red Sox yesterday on Mother's Day. The Red Sox lose to the Rays 4-1 in a rain-shortened series, so they're only able to get three out of the four games in, but the Rays take two out of three. And 4-1, the final score yesterday at Fenway. The Red Sox are off tonight. Tomorrow, they'll begin a three-game series against the Philadelphia Phillies at Fenway. That's tomorrow night. First pitch at 6:45. In professional women's hockey, the Boston Fleet are out. The Ottawa Charge continue. They're returning to the Walter Cup final for a second straight season after beating the Fleet in double overtime, 4-3, to win the best-of-five semifinal series in four games. And the Charge are going to meet the winner of the Montreal Victoire Frost Series, which will be decided with tonight's Game 5. And that's our update on sports on WATD.
17: Little Timmy Wheeler was learning to ride his bike in his grandparents' driveway, and he was getting pretty good at it, too. But Timmy wasn't quite ready to go out riding with the big kids because he still hadn't graduated from training wheels. Well, one day, Timmy saw the big kids go riding by, laughing and shouting, and Timmy had had enough. He went into Grandpa's shed, grabbed Grandpa's trusty wrench, and took those training wheels right off. Now he was ready to go. He hopped on that bike, kicked out the kickstand, and off rolling he went until the bike started wobbling, the driveway started looking a lot steeper than it did before. Timmy was out of control. 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
0: All right, great to have you along. It is the Monday edition of the South Shore's Morning News. 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WATD Radio on YouTube. All right, it's time now for a Fortune Business Report with Jeff Colvin. And we were talking about over the weekend, I think I saw a number of graduations were going on. College graduates ready to head out, get their first job after college, and let's see, the best places for new college grads to live and work. Here in New England? Oh, probably not. Oh, the South and Midwest, okay. South and Midwest, best places to live and work. Let's hear more from Fortune Business Magazine's Jeff Colvin.
2: It's graduation time, and the best places for new college grads to live and work are in the South and Midwest. I'm Jeff Colvin of Fortune Magazine with the Fortune Business Update. Birmingham, Alabama is the top U.S. metropolitan area for new graduates to find work on a college-level career path. So says a recent report from ADP. That area offers the best opportunity for entry-level professionals because pay is good and the cost of living is fairly low. A separate report from Glassdoor and the Redfin Real Estate Company says Omaha is one of the 10 best big U.S. cities for recent college graduates based on good starting salaries and affordable starter homes. Tampa, St. Petersburg, Florida, Columbus, Ohio, and Charlotte, South Carolina are also South and Midwest cities high on lists for this spring's college grads. I'm Jeff Colvin.
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0: And that is tonight, Massasoit Today. Again, the students and the faculty and friends of Massasoit Community College put together a great radio magazine for you, and it's on every Monday night. Give it a listen, a very well-produced show. Very interesting, from 9 until 10. That's tonight on 95.9 WATD. All right, coming up, we have the 7 o'clock news. We get the top stories from CBS, a plane carrying the Americans who were on the cruise ship that was hit by the Hanta virus outbreak has arrived back in the U.S. We'll get more on that from CBS. Dan will have the local news at 7:03. Right now, 6:59, back out to the roads. WATD's traffic and weather on the nines. Northbound expressways filled in from the Braintree split all the way up to Columbia Road, Route 3 North. Busy Route 18 up to Braintree. Southbound is slow over a mile at the Sagamore. 25 East is jammed over a mile and a half at the Bourne, with the Bourne Bridge down to one lane both ways for ongoing work. 24 is sluggish. Route 27 in Brockton up to 93. 93 has some pockets from Route 28 in Randolph over to Canton. 128 is heavy, 95 to 109. South Shore weather for today. Areas of clouds and sun after an early stray shower. The high today, 63. We're at 51 now at 7.
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23: I'm Deborah Rodriguez. A plane filled with passengers from a ship infected with Hanta virus arrived in Nebraska this morning. One of them, who tested positive, another showing symptoms, correspondent Bradley Blackburn.
24: On board, the cruise passengers were under the careful watch of medical crews, and now they'll be kept in mandatory isolation at the U.S. National Quarantine Unit in Omaha. The cruise ship remains docked near Spain's Canary Islands, and the hantavirus strain that spread on board is now a global concern.
25: We can handle it, and it can be handled.
24: In Germany, evacuated citizens are

0: quarantined at a Frankfurt hospital. In the Netherlands, evacuees were escorted home. Spain shared video inside a plane outfitted with containment pods for passengers.
1: President Trump is dismissing Iran's response to the U.S. latest peace proposal as totally unacceptable. Israeli Prime Minister Benjamin Netanyahu weighed in on CBS's 60 Minutes.
2: There's still nuclear material, enriched uranium, that has to be taken out of Iran. There's still enrichment sites that have to be dismantled.
3: I'm Vicky Barker at the Foreign Desk in London. Oil prices are heading back up again. U.S. benchmark West Texas Intermediate futures rose 2% to $97 a barrel in early trading, while international benchmark Brent crude futures rose 2.5%, approaching $104. Both benchmarks up around 40% since the war began 11 weeks ago.
1: U.S. gas prices holding steady at an average $4.52 a gallon today. A retired police officer not surprised after a Frontier jet hit and killed someone who jumped the runway fence at Denver Airport.
4: It's too bad that something like this has to happen before, you know, in the heat get put on them before they do something that should have been done years ago.
1: New images show the moment the plane slammed a trespasser standing directly in its path as the jet readied for takeoff. The impact sparked an engine fire that filled the cabin with smoke. A horrifying discovery near the Mexican border. Police in Laredo, Texas, say a Union Pacific Railroad worker found the remains of six people inside a boxcar. Temps at the time were above 90. The hero principal in Oklahoma who tackled a man who entered his high school with a gun has spoken exclusively to CBS News.
5: About the time I hit the door, he was 6 foot maybe from me, 8 foot tops. There wasn't any time to think or anything. I was already moving forward.
1: Kirk Moore, who rushed the former student and held him down until first responders got there, shot in the leg. No other students or faculty were hurt. This is CBS News.
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9: 52 degrees outside of our South Shore studios at 7:03. Good morning. I'm Dan McCready, WATD News. 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Pilgrim Coins, just off Route 3 in Weymouth. A Haverhill man is accused of installing an illegal recording device. Halifax police say an investigation began after a hidden recording device was found in a local residence. The device was analyzed by the Plymouth County Sheriff Department's high-tech evidence analysis team lab. Based on the evidence secured from that analysis, a search warrant was obtained for a phone belonging to 37-year-old Brendan Traub. Traub's cell phone was also seized and sent to the same lab for analysis, after which Traub was identified as a suspect. He was then arrested and held on $50,000 cash bail at the Haverhill Police Department before being transported to Plymouth District Court on Friday, where he was arraigned on multiple counts of photographing, videotaping, or electronically surveilling partially nude or nude persons and illegal wiretapping. Traub was released on personal recognizance. Halifax police say at least seven adult victims have been identified and notified. Police say this is an active investigation and additional charges may be forthcoming. WATD News Time, 7:04. More of the day's top stories still to come.
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9: 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Leverage the power of St. Anne's local lending advantage at their newly opened lending center at 55 Long Pond Road in Plymouth. NMLS number 525435, insured by NCUA, member MSIC. Carver police are warning residents of two rabies-positive wild animals in town. Police say a rabies-positive skunk has been identified in the area of Snappet Road, and a rabid woodchuck has been spotted in the area of High Street. If anyone sees an animal acting erratically, they are asked to contact Carver Animal Control at 508-866-3444. Residents are urged to have their pets vaccinated against rabies and keep a close eye on them when they're outside. If anyone is scratched or bitten by a wild animal, they should seek immediate medical attention. An article funding a new Hingham Center for Active Living building failed to pass on April 27th. WATD's Christian Maitrey reports.
11: At town meeting, Hingham residents voted against an article to appropriate funds for a new Center for Active Living. At a recent Hingham Select Board meeting, Chair Liz Klein said she was surprised that the project got struck down.
12: It's very rare for a large capital project in Hingham to go through the process of conceptual design, schematic design, building, bid documents, and not get to that final stage of building.
11: Klein said some residents had reservations about the project.
12: But some of the feedback that we heard was they didn't like the location. They didn't like the size. They thought it was too expensive. There were some environmental concerns. We thought we had answered all of those questions and objections.
11: Klein said that without this new building, town leadership will have to come up with other ways to support the town's aging population.
12: And I don't foresee a large project or large building passing anytime soon, so I think we're going to have to be really creative about how we can expand programming and increase services without that building.
11: The article to fund the building failed to garner the two-thirds majority it needed to pass. The current Hingham Center for Active Living will continue to operate out of the town hall. Reporting from Hingham, Christian Maitrey, WATD News.
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14: 7:09. And taking a look at the ride this morning on your back to work Monday. Very tough down the Cape. Keep in mind, they are doing the ongoing maintenance work at the Bourne Bridge. It's down to one lane in both directions. And then over at the Sagamore, there are no lanes taken on the Sagamore Bridge, but people are using that as an alternate. Also, of course, they've been doing some soil testing as well, getting ready for the eventual replacement of those bridges. And so we've got about a 2-mile backup at each bridge, about 2 miles. So be prepared. Route 3 south after Herring Pond Road in Plymouth. It's going to be heavy down to the bridge. And 25 east, also about a 2-mile backup at the Bourne Bridge. So no good way getting on Cape right now. We wanted to let you know about that. Route 3, heavy Route 18 in Weymouth up into Braintree. The expressway is slow from Braintree up to Southampton Street. 24 is slow. Route 27 in Brockton up to 93. 93 pockets from Route 28 in Randolph over to Canton. 128 heavy, 95 to 109. Traffic on the nines every morning. Traffic emergencies when they happen on WATD. Now the updated South Shore weather.
15: Across Greater Boston, the metro south of the South Shore, we'll find clouds this morning, gradually giving way to increasing amounts of sunshine. We'll find a light and variable breeze as well that will turn locally onshore in the afternoon. As a result, temperatures right along the immediate coast will be into the mid-50s. In the meantime, for the rest of the area, we should see highs between 60 and 65. For tonight, plan on patchy clouds and starlight. The gentle breeze will go calm overnight. The low temperature 40 to 45 from Boston down the coast. to the middle and upper 30s inland, thanks to some radiational cooling. For tomorrow, plan on plentiful sunshine, a local sea breeze, the high temperature at the immediate coast and our coastal extremities into the mid-50s, closer to 60 elsewhere. Clouds will be on the increase on Wednesday with the wind out of the south, the high near 60. Look for showers to develop on Thursday. It'll be breezy with highs in the low 60s. Next weather in just 10 minutes. For WATD, I'm meteorologist Josh Nichols.
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14: 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I'm Rob Hackler with the morning team. Thanks for listening to us on the radio, and also hello to those in YouTube land for watching the video stream of the show. That is live. 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Like and subscribe. Well, I hope all the moms had a great Mother's Day yesterday. Enjoyed some time with mom, maybe taking her out to dinner or brunch or enjoying a nice day. Just celebrating. I have to say the weather was nice yesterday for Mother's Day. We were treated to a decent day with lots of sunshine for the most part. Pretty nice outside as well. Let's see. Did anyone go to the movies over the weekend? Maybe take mom to see a big movie. I think it was number one, A Devilish Editor, Trump's an action adventure at the Mother's Day weekend box office. We get more on that now from CBS's Deborah Rodriguez.
16: Miranda, took you long enough.
1: The Devil Wears Prada 2 has edged out Mortal Kombat 2 with $43 million in Devil's second weekend.
17: It's showtime.
1: Mortal Kombat, a close second with $40 million. The Michael Jackson film is still thrilling moviegoers.
18: I believe music could change the world.
1: Industry projections show its more than $36 million take will help the film cross the $600 million mark globally within the next week. It's already the highest grossing music biopic in U.S. box office history. Deborah Rodriguez, CBS News.
14: All right. Thank you so much, Deborah Rodriguez. So let's see. Did you go to any of the movies over the weekend? The Devil Wears Prada 2 did very well. Doing very well, as you heard, at the box office. It's so long. You know, it's interesting that these movies now, some of them, you know, even with TV shows and movies, it's so long after the original. What takes so long? Does anyone know why? Why did it take so long to make a sequel if the first one was pretty good? And by the way, until this weekend, I'll admit, I never saw The Devil Wears Prada. I think it's one of Christine James' favorite movies, if I have that correct, Christine James, and hopefully you're recovering from your knee surgery. I'll call and confirm you with you, but I'm pretty sure. And she must be excited about the second one, although I doubt she can go to the movies right now. The second one came out now, and the first one came out in June of 2006. So that's 20 years for a sequel, 20 years. And I had never seen the first one. It was good. I did watch it over the weekend. My wife insisted that we watch it, and I probably have been putting it off for a while, so I said, nah, I don't know about this Devil Wears Prada thing. But I did watch it, and I do have to say, which really great is just Meryl Streep, how great she really is. You could put Meryl Streep in just about anything. I think it's great. Anne Hathaway. I like Stanley Tucci and Emily Blunt, and so I guess there's now a new one out. So always makes me wonder, you know, why it takes so long sometimes for these projects to come together, because you would think, if The Devil Wears Prada, the first one, did so good, it had great box office numbers, that they could have made a second one sooner. Did it really need 20 years in between for some of these movies? Do some movies wait too long for a sequel? I have been wanting to see like a sequel to World War Z, or you know what I would like something like a prequel to I Am Legend with Will Smith. Those are movies, I think they were so good. They did so well at the box office. They've got a great storyline. Why is it, you know, sometimes we get, you know what I mean? You have to wait so long for a good movie to come around, but then you get other movies that don't seem so good that make tons of sequels. and prequels and make too many movies. So I don't know. You can chime in on that as well if you have any thoughts on the movies. It's 781-837-4900. 781-837-4900 is our text line, sponsored by Auto Shine Auto Body in Abington and Braintree. All right, coming up a little bit later on this morning, as I mentioned, we're going to have a best-selling author. Speaking of movies, I'm pretty sure some of her books have been made into to movies. Veronica Roth is going to join us, and she is the New York Times best-selling author of the Divergent, I think that's the name of the series, the Divergent series, Divergent, Insurgent, and Allegiant. And Veronica Roth is the author. She is, I think she's born in New York, lives in Chicago. The Divergent trilogy has sold more than 35 million copies worldwide. They were made into to movies, and now she's out with a new book. This one is called Seek the Traitor's Son. Here I am. I'm holding it up on the YouTube. You can see there's the cover. Seek the Traitor's Son. That's Veronica Roth, and we'll have a copy of this book to give away when she joins us. So if you're a fan of her work, be listening. She'll be with us live coming up after the 8:30 news. Right after the 8:30 news, Veronica Roth is going to call into the show. We'll have her on, and we'll also give away a copy of her new book coming up later on this morning at 8:40. Then later on, after the in the 9 o'clock hour, we'll have our pet of the week segment, where we'll highlight our pet looking for a forever home. We'll do that at 9:22, and then coming up at around 9:45, we're going to have our entertainment reporter Matt Wolf is going to join us from CBS. He's going to talk about the story. A couple of our local actors, Matt Damon and Ben Affleck. Some Florida police officers are suing Matt Damon and Ben Affleck for alleged defamation in the movie The Rip, which is also streaming online. I haven't seen that. And we'll hear about that coming up at 9:45 when Matt Wolf joins us. Right now, 7:17 on the South Shore's Morning News. The Marshfield temperature, we are at 52 degrees. We're headed for a high today up about 63. We'll get a full look at traffic and weather for you coming up on the nines on 95.9 WATD. Also ahead, the morning sports. And later on in the half hour, we'll have our digital pro, Kim Commando, will be joining us coming up on WATD. Right now, the time is 7:18 on the South Shore's Morning News. And this story is a new study out may want to make you rethink your step count. CBS's Jared Hill has more on that story.
17: New research out of Europe finds that walking 8,500 steps a day can help people keep the weight off after dieting. The scientists who conducted the study say it's best for dieters to increase their daily step count during the dieting phase and maintain that count after in order to prevent regaining weight. Research suggests reducing caloric intake played a greater role in weight loss during the diet.
14: That is CBS's Jared Hill reporting. The time now is 7:19. Back out to the morning drive. WATD traffic and weather. We update it every 10 minutes on the nines. And we are dealing with delays on Route 3 northbound this morning, starting around Route 18 in Weymouth. And it's busy up into Braintree, the southbound side of Route 3. Again, we encourage you, if you can delay your ride to the Cape, you'd be best to do so. There are no good options for you right now. The ride on Route 3 southbound is jammed over 2 miles from Herring Pond Road to the Sagamore Bridge. And the Bourne Bridge, which is down to one lane in both directions for ongoing maintenance, that backup is over 2.5. It's getting closer to 3 miles approaching the Bourne Bridge this morning. Northbound Route 3, though, looks busy starting around Route 18. The expressway northbound is jammed from Braintree all the way up towards Columbia Road. 24 is slow starting around Harrison Boulevard in Avon. 93 reduced speeds around Route 28 in Randolph over to Canton, and 128 795 to 109 in Dedham. Traffic on the nines every morning. Traffic emergencies when they happen on WATD. Now the updated South Shore weather forecast. give the details now as we start a brand new week. 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
15: Across Greater Boston, the Metro South and the South Shore, we'll find clouds this morning, gradually giving way to increasing amounts of sunshine. We'll find a light and variable breeze as well that will turn locally onshore in the afternoon. As a result, temperatures right along the immediate coast will be into the mid-50s. In the meantime, for the rest of the area, we should see highs between 60 and 65. For tonight, plan on patchy clouds and starlight. The gentle breeze will go calm overnight. The low temperature 40 to 45 from Boston down the coast to the middle and upper 30s inland, thanks to some radiational cooling. For tomorrow, plan on plentiful sunshine, a local sea breeze, the high temperature at the immediate coast and our coastal extremities into the mid-50s, closer to 60 elsewhere. Clouds will be on the increase on Wednesday with the wind out of the south, the high near 60. Look for showers to develop on Thursday. It'll be breezy with highs in the low 60s. Next weather in just 10 minutes. For WATD, I'm meteorologist Josh Nichols.
14: Thank you so much, Josh. And right now, outside our studio in Marshfield, the temperature is 52 degrees at the weather station. WATD Sports coming up next.
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14: 722. Time now for WATD Sports. Good morning. I'm Rob Hacklub. Well, it was a loss for the Red Sox yesterday as the Rays get the win at Fenway. Final score 4-1 in a rain-shortened series, so they get 3 out of the 4 games in. And the Rays take 2 out of 3, beating the Rays 4-1 yesterday at Fenway. Now, the Red Sox are off tonight. Tomorrow, they'll begin a 3-game series at Fenway against the Philadelphia Phillies. First pitch is tomorrow night at Fenway at 6:45. And in professional women's hockey, the season is over for the Boston Fleet, defeated in double overtime. The Ottawa Charge are returning to the Walter Cup Final for a second straight season as Ottawa beats Boston by a score of 4-3 to win the best-of-five semifinal series in 4 games. Now let's get an update on the national sports. We do have a series sweep and an MVP finalist ejected in the NBA playoffs. We'll get more on that now from the AP's Gethin Coolbaugh with the national sports.
20: AP Sports, I'm Gethin Coolbaugh. The Knicks completed a 4-game East second-round series sweep of the 76ers with a blowout 144-114 victory. Karl Anthony Towns totaled 17 points and 10 assists.
21: I've always said that the toughest game is the one that ends someone's season, and to see us taking that those words serious, it's great.
20: Spurs star Victor Wembanyama was ejected for a flagrant 2 foul in the first half of the Timberwolves series-tying 114-109 Game 4 victory. The league-worst Wizards won the lottery for this year's top overall NBA draft pick. Stanley Cup playoffs, Alex Newhook lit the lamp twice as the Canadians routed the Sabres 6-2 for a 2-1 East second-round series lead. Christopher Rayton held on for a 2-stroke victory in golf's Truist Championship at Quail Hollow, and Shane Van Gisbergen remains NASCAR's road course ace with a win at Watkins Glen from the pole. Gethin Coolbaugh, AP Sports.
22: 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I'm Miles Heger. 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
14: 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Tough ride continues getting down to the Cape. Both bridges are jammed this morning. We'll get another update for you with traffic and weather on the nines. Right now, it's time to check in with our digital pro, Kim Cabando.
2: In 2023, the very first fully AI-generated hit song was Heart on My Sleeve by Ghost Rider. The song was tweaked to sound exactly like Drake in The Weeknd. 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
14: 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AI continues to be a story we'll follow, whether it comes to creating music, which I know many listeners are upset about AI-created music. And also, of course, AI when it comes to the job market. And if you are concerned about the impact of AI when it comes to the labor market, you are not alone. Many people feel the same way. There are some things you can do to improve your chances of success. 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
14: 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Back out to the roads, WATD's traffic and weather on the nines. And the expressway northbound is still jammed up from the Braintree split up towards Andrews Square. The drive time, 32 minutes, Braintree to Boston. 32 minutes from Braintree into Boston now on the northbound expressway. Route 3, heaviest is starting around Route 18 in Weymouth up into Braintree. The southbound side, as we've been mentioning, jammed over 2 miles from Herring Pond Road in Plymouth down to the Sagamore. The Bourne Bridge, which is down to one lane both ways for ongoing work, that backup is well over 2.5 miles approaching the Bourne. 24 northbound delays start at Harrison Boulevard in Avon. 93 southbound is busy. from just after Route 37 in Braintree, and it's heavy and slow over to Canton, 128 heavy 95 to 109. South Shore weather. For today, we are going to have a mix of sun and clouds. We started the morning off with some early spotty showers, then sun mixing with some clouds. High today, 63. Tonight, a few passing clouds, a low 41. Tomorrow, a blend of sun and clouds, a high near 63. 52 in Marshfield. Good morning, 7:30.
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0: two contested races, Gregory Watts was elected to fill a two-year unexpired term on the select board. Watts topped a three-way race with 690 votes, defeating challengers Jennifer Chu, who had 604 votes, and Carol Bestick with 233. In the school committee race, Jennifer Leske bested Vittoria Latanzi, 747 to 726, to win a seat. Daniel Ziadi ran unopposed to fill an unexpired term on the school committee. Incumbent select board member Ellen Marr was reelected and will be joined by newcomer William Ashton, both running for unopposed for two seats. All of the races were unopposed. 26% or 1,679 voters turned out for the polls. The U.S. Supreme Court is expected to issue a ruling today regarding male access to the abortion drug mifepristone. During a press conference on Friday, Governor Maura Healey said access to the medication will not change in Massachusetts.
1: We want everyone in Massachusetts to know that you should continue to seek the care that you need. Continue to seek the reproductive care that you need from your doctor, including abortion medication, including mifepristone. Mifepristone is safe and it's legal. It's science-based and tested, and the experts all confirm that mifepristone is safe. It's safer than penicillin, actually. Safer than ibuprofen, safer than acetaminophen. I'll say that again. Mifi, okay, is safer than ibuprofen, acetaminophen, and penicillin. All things that people across this country take with some regularity.
0: A ruling from a federal appeals court restricted male access to mifepristone prescriptions. The Supreme Court then temporarily restored broad access to the drug while it further considers the case. And the public continues to pay their respects to the memory of State Trooper Kevin Traynor, who was killed by a wrong-way driver early Wednesday morning. The crash happened on Route 1 in Linfield. Flowers and stuffed animals have been placed on a state police cruiser by visitors stopping at the Danvers Barracks where Traynor was stationed. Traynor's funeral will be Wednesday morning at 11 o'clock at St. James Church in Salem. WATD News Time, 7:34. More of the day's top stories still to come.
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0: 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Well, Timothy Ballinger is running for a seat on the Kingston Board of Selectmen, and he joins us this morning to discuss his campaign. Mr. Ballinger, good morning. Thank you so much for joining us.
3: Morning. Thanks for having me.
0: So, first question I have to ask is, why do you want to be a Kingston Selectman?
3: Well, I'm born and raised in the town of Kingston, lifelong resident, living in the house I grew up in. I was a detective sergeant for the police department there for a number of years. I now work for the Kingston Council on Aging. I come from a long line of service, basically, and my intention is to keep serving. I believe I have some knowledge and the ability to help Kingston go forward in the right direction. There's a lot of towns facing some difficult decisions right now with the 2.5 override Halifax. Plymouth might be into it, so I don't want to get to that. And I believe collectively, when you get enough good people together like Kingston has, Kingston's a great community, I believe we can, meet that challenge.
0: Now, one of your top issues involves the infrastructure in town, which you are arguing that needs to be upgraded.
3: Absolutely. So the thing is, now we have the Independence Mall, Kingston Collection Way, and basically it's been in disrepair and nobody visits it, and Kingston is a great place to be. We're in a hub of a number of different routes and access us to Kingston. Small

0: business is what runs your community, basically, right? So we want to accept that, we want to encourage that small business to come to our town. The problem is we don't have the infrastructure to do that. The roads are in disrepair, and by no fault of the town's, it's just the way it is. The amount of traffic that flows through Kingston, because we are basically in between Route 44, we have 106, 27, Route 3, and many towns use our roads for their fire departments to come down Main Street to go to, you know, the BID. Chapter 90 funds aren't always available in the amount that you need, so we have to find a way to improve our infrastructure and maybe other means by inviting small business that will improve our tax base. The problem is that in order to do that, we need to be able to want people to come here. And so the infrastructure improvement is huge for Kingston right now.
1: And one of the things that you focused on was the police station and senior center?
0: So I work for the senior center. I work for COA. I drive. It's really the police station. I was a policeman for a long time. Having visited many police stations over the years, when they did their upgrades and when they built their new stations, they made room for upgrade, specific technological upgrades. So like Bridgewater Police Station, when they built their station, there are chaseways and runs and places where they can add wire, things like that. In Kingston, basically, the Kingston Police Station was a bank. It was a bank design. It was never meant to be a police station. They just added some cells to it. When you walk through it, it doesn't flow. There's not enough space. If you want to add technology, you have to take down a wall, dig up a floor. The parking is not up to what it should be. So, yeah, ideally, the location is great, but the building is not meant to do what it needs to do.
1: All right. Now, where can people go to learn more about your campaign?
0: So there's a YouTube thing that the four of us did, the four candidates did, and there's also a Facebook page under my wife, Noelle. I believe my email and my phone number is out there, so if anybody wants to contact me specifically, can go ahead and do so.
1: All right. Well, thank you so much for joining us this morning. We do appreciate it.
0: I appreciate the time. Thank you.
1: Traffic and weather next.
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4: And good morning. The time now is 7:39, and taking a look at the expressway northbound, that remains jammed from Braintree up towards Southampton Street. Just a tough ride there getting into the city with volume. No incidents reported. Over on Route 3, we've got a pretty decent ride up towards Route 18 in Weymouth, so not bad on the northbound side. We do have some delays up around Union Street. Southbound is jammed over 2 to 2.5 miles. Yeah, it's over 2.5 miles now. No good way to get to the Cape. The Sagamore backup starts before Herring Pond Road in Plymouth now, all the way down to the Sagamore. 25 East, Bourne Bridge down to one lane both ways for ongoing work. That backup is almost 3 miles on 25 East at the Bourne. Over on 93, slow out of Braintree over to Canton, 128 heavy 95 to 109. 93 northbound is slow, Route 28 to the expressway. And 24 northbound is slow at 44 and then again at Harrison Boulevard. 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After a brief hiatus, Emerald Isle Shop in Whitman has reestablished regular hours. 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Traffic on the nines every morning, traffic emergencies when they happen on WATD. Now the updated South Shore weather.
5: At the Blue Hill Observatory, a top temp yesterday of 70 degrees. Visibility improved during the course of the day, but was still restricted by haziness and by pollen as well. And we'll probably find that being the story here for the day today, too, at Blue Hill, and pretty much for all of eastern Massachusetts. We're starting out with temperatures into the mid-40s. My forecast calls for clouds this morning to give way to some partial sunshine. There will be an onshore breeze developing into the afternoon. So our coastal extremities will see temperatures for today into the mid-50s. In the meantime, the rest of the area should see highs of 60 to 65. For tonight, plan on patchy clouds and starlight, and the wind will relax. In fact, it will probably go calm, and that will allow for radiational cooling, especially away from the coast. We'll see overnight lows inland into the middle and upper 30s, into the low and mid-40s for Boston and right along the immediate coast. For tomorrow, plan on plentiful sunshine, local sea breezes with highs there into the low and mid-50s, near 60 elsewhere. Clouds will be on the advance for Wednesday with a freshening southerly breeze, the high near 60. And then look for showers for Thursday, the high in the low 60s with that southerly breeze. Next weather in just 10 minutes. For WATD, I'm meteorologist Josh Nichols.
6: 53 degrees at the weather station, WATD. I'm Dan McCready at 742. The South Shore's morning news continues now on 95.9 WATD.
4: 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Hello there to all our YouTube viewers, including Lord Hathaway, checking in the text room. And I did admit this earlier on the radio. I had never seen The Devil Wears Prada, the first one. I did watch it over the weekend. I thought it was good. I don't really have necessarily a desire to see the second one, but I didn't think it was a bad film. We were talking about it took 20 years to come out with a sequel to that. Why does it take some movies so long to make a sequel and other movies just keep making sequels and prequels? I don't know. I don't know how that works. But anyway, they got the project together 20 years after the first one, and I guess people do love the second one as well. Lord Hathaway says, good morning, Rob, and good morning, Dan. I watched the first Devil Wears Prada movie this week for the first time as well. I was pleasantly surprised, says Lord Hathaway. And I said, I guess I'm not alone, Lord Hathaway. Thank you. I was a little embarrassed, I guess, for never seeing the movie. Christine James had mentioned it before, and I think it's one of her favorite films, so I probably should have seen it by now, but never got around to it, but finally did. Let's see here. Favorite baby names. Robert and Daniel are not on here again. Oh, what's going on? You want to take a guess? You don't need the Social Security Administration to tell you that these are America's most popular baby names for the seventh year in a row. Just ask any elementary school teacher who's got to keep them all straight. We had a lot of, I feel like in my year, there were a lot of Jessicas. I feel like that was a popular girl's name. And there were a lot of, there were other Roberts as well. A lot of Matthews and Michaels. Let's see. For the seventh year in a row, these names are tops. In 2023 alone, 20,000 boys were named this, which is leading to a lot of confusion around the playground. All right, I'll give you just a second. I think you probably know the names, but just in case you want to play along in your car. Top boy name and top girl name. Been popular for many years now. Olivia. That's right. The girl name is Olivia, and the boy's name, Liam. That's right. Olivia and Liam. Let's see. They're blaming social media and all those baby naming sites. The government says spelling it differently. If you like to spell Olivia a different way doesn't count. It still is Olivia. Yeah, some people do try to have a different spelling of a name, but it's still the name. You're right. Let's see. By the way, Charlotte beat Emma for the second most popular girl's name. Charlotte beat Emma. So I guess it's Olivia and Charlotte. And let's see, number two boy's name after Liam is Noah. So there you go. Most Americans texted their mom for Mother's Day. By the way, we hope all the moms had a good Mother's Day. According to new data from AT&T, two-thirds of American sons and daughters chose to send their mom a text message instead of calling her on Mother's Day. Yeah. Gen Zers text their mom the most, and moms seem to be cool with it. Some say it's better than a call since they can hold on to it and look at it again later. Aw, doesn't that sound nice? There's nothing like holding on to that wonderful text message there from your son or daughter that you can put up onto the refrigerator someday. Let's see. No, I saw my mom on Saturday. Yeah, you're right. No, I did not see her on Mother's Day. No, my mom was spending time with my sister Kim, and so that was fine. That was fine. We got together on Saturday for a bit, and that was good. Just one-on-one. My mom and myself on Saturday for a bit. Hanging around in the old Hanover homestead, looking around the yard. And I love that. She's so proud of the yard. And I said, wow, you know, the grass is coming in. She always complains it's not green enough. I said, Mom, at least it's not weeds like my yard. I said, you know, okay, maybe it's not super green, but it still looks like good, thick, lush grass coming in. She's got the flowers, plenty of plants. She's very proud of her shed. She wishes she bought a bigger shed. But you can, I guess you can never, is there two, can you ever have a too big shed? We always find stuff to find in our sheds and stuff to put in our sheds. And so, anyway, she's got a, she's very happy with her shed. It is beautiful. You could live in that thing. It's really nice. So, anyway, hope all the moms did have a good Mother's Day, whether you saw them or you texted them or talked to them as well. So, yeah, I can see and I can understand sending the text message, which was fun. I mean, I send a message too, but I did it in addition to seeing my mom. I understand it's, you know, it's impossible for some people to maybe be with their moms on Mother's Day, but a call is nice, that's for sure. And of course, yes, remembering the moms that are no longer with us, Dan and I are both blessed to still have our moms in our lives. And I know Gray Wolf misses his mom very much. And yeah, you know, I think about that. I can't know what that's like at this point, but that is, you know, I know something we all have to go through. And I think of my dad, certainly. His birthday was May 6th and Father's Day, so I'll be thinking about Robert Akela Sr. But for all the moms that are gone, Gray Wolf says, my mom is in heaven, so I wished her a happy Mother's Day, and I miss her very much. That's Gray Wolf in Kingston. All right, the text line is open for you. Any topic you want to talk about, you can. You can do that at 781-837-4900. That is our text line. 781-837-4900 is our text line. 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WATD traffic and weather on the nines. And the expressway northbound is jammed this morning right from the Braintree split all the way up to Columbia Road. The drive time there, 33 minutes. Braintree to Boston with volume. Route 3 is slow around Route 18. It looks like it's mainly just slow after Union Street. So not too bad on the northbound side of Route 3. Southbound side is a different story. It is a mess. Just be advised, again, no good way to get to the Cape today with both bridges jammed up. So be advised, you know, we had somebody posting on Facebook, hey, you know, what's going on down there? Well, we have the ongoing work, and, you know, you can put on Facebook, but this is why I say we do traffic and weather in the nines. We can tell you before you go what it is like, and so we can tell you the backup right now is before Herring Pond Road in Plymouth down to the Sagamore Bridge. So that's about 2.5 miles. And then we get about 2.5 miles of heavy volume at the Bourne Bridge, with that bridge down to just one lane both ways for the ongoing maintenance work. 24 is slow near 139. 93 has some slow spots out of Braintree over to Canton. 128 is busy. 95 to 109 in Dedham. Traffic on the nines every morning. Traffic emergencies when they happen on WATD. Now the updated South Shore weather. 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
5: Across Greater Boston, the Metro South and the South Shore, we'll find clouds this morning, gradually giving way to increasing amounts of sunshine. We'll find a light and variable breeze as well that will turn locally onshore in the afternoon. As a result, temperatures right along the immediate coast will be into the mid-50s. In the meantime, for the rest of the area, we should see highs between 60 and 65. For tonight, plan on patchy clouds and starlight. The gentle breeze will go calm overnight. The low temperature 40 to 45 from Boston down the coast to the middle and upper 30s inland, thanks to some radiational cooling. For tomorrow, plan on plentiful sunshine, a local sea breeze, the high temperature at the immediate coast and our coastal extremities into the mid-50s, closer to 60 elsewhere. Clouds will be on the increase on Wednesday with the wind out of the south, the high near 60. Look for showers to develop on Thursday. It'll be breezy with highs in the low 60s. Next weather in just 10 minutes. For WATD, I'm meteorologist Josh Nichols.
4: 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And right now, outside our studio in Marshfield, we're at 54 degrees at the weather station, WATD. Coming up next, the morning sports.
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4: 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A loss for the Red Sox yesterday on Mother's Day. A very memorable moment, though, for Sox starter Peyton Toll, who wore his pant legs near his knees, showing off his pink socks in honor of his mom, who died following a nearly eight-year battle with colon cancer. So he was wearing those pink socks in honor of his mom on Mother's Day. The Red Sox, though, unfortunately would lose the game, losing to the Rays 4-1. 4-1, the final score. And with the rained shortened series, the Red Sox only get three out of the four games in, and they only win one out of the three against the Rays. Sox are off tonight. Tomorrow they'll begin a three-game series against the Phillies at Fenway at 6:45. Professional women's hockey, the Boston Fleet season is over after they fall to the Ottawa Charge 4-3 in double overtime. And so the Charge win the best of five semifinal series in four games, and they're returning to the Walter Cup final. The Charge will meet the winner of either the series, Montreal, the Victoire, or the Frost. That'll be decided with tonight's Game 5. So the Boston Fleet season is over as the Charge win the best of five semifinal series in four games. And that's our update on sports on WATD, sponsored by Stewart Painting.
9: 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Hi, I'm Sheldon Stewart of Stewart Painting, and that's been our promise for over 35 years. 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
4: Monday morning around the South Shore. This is the South Shore's Morning News. I'm Rob Hakala. Great to have you here. I did not know this, that Transportation Secretary Sean Duffy was on MTV's Real World almost 30 years ago. I did not know that. Okay, well, a Trump administration official has gone back to his roots. Reality television.
15: I was a lumberjack from a small town in northern Wisconsin.
16: Transportation Secretary Sean Duffy, who starred on MTV's Real World almost 30 years ago, is revealing he and his wife, who met on the series, have taken their 9 children on a road trip or a new reality show to celebrate the country's 250th.
17: I think Mud's kind of mad. I'm not.
18: Oh, you're mad.
19: We're not going to fight on this trip.
16: Duffy's predecessor, Pete Buttigieg, calls the adventure out of touch with reality when regular families can't afford road trips anymore. Or because gas prices are so high. Duffy says production costs were covered by a nonprofit, and neither he nor his wife received royalties. Deborah Rodriguez, CBS News.
4: All right, 7:59. We have the top stories of the morning on the way at 8 o'clock. A plane carrying the Americans who were on that cruise ship that was hit by hantavirus have arrived back in the U.S. And the Trump administration, where President Trump specifically says Iran's response to the latest peace proposal is, quote, unacceptable. All right, 7:59, traffic and weather in the nines. Big backups down the Cape, Route 3 southbound, 2.5 miles from Herring Pond Road in Plymouth down to the Sagamore, 25 east, 2.5 miles at the Bourne. Bourne Bridge is down to one lane both ways for ongoing work. Route 3 northbound is okay. Expressway northbound is heavy from Braintree up to Columbia Road. South Shore weather for today. We'll have a blend of clouds and sun, a high 63. We're at 55 now at 8.
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4: South Shore weather for today. We'll have a blend of clouds and sun, a high 63. We're at 55 now at 8.
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16: I'm Deborah Rodriguez. We've just heard from the captain of the luxury cruise ship hit with a deadly outbreak of hantavirus. Jan Dobrogowski's posted a video message.
21: Most importantly, our thoughts are with the ones that are no longer with us. And whatever I say will not ease this loss.
16: 3 people have died. Others are infected. Among them, at least 1 American. Correspondent Vicky Barker from London.
22: One of the 17 American passengers evacuated to a Nebraska quarantine facility overnight has tested positive for hantavirus, and another is experiencing mild symptoms. One French woman developed symptoms during her evacuation flight. Her condition has worsened, and she has now tested positive. 20 Britons off the MV Hondius are spending spending their first day in quarantine here after being airlifted from the Canary Islands. The last people on board are being taken off the cruise ship today, almost certainly to face strict quarantine in their home countries.
16: More than 100 passengers on a Caribbean Prince cruise ship, Princess, are reportedly sick with norovirus. Passenger Donna Leonti says they've been placed in

0: isolation.
1: They were asked to all stay in their room and quarantine. They're being checked on every single day by the medical staff.
0: Several crew members also sick. The CDC says the line is following all protocols to treat the infected and sanitize the ship. President Trump has rejected Iran's latest offer to end the war. He says Tehran's not willing to budge on its nuclear program or unblock the Strait of Hormuz. Israeli Prime Minister Benjamin Netanyahu weighed in with CBS's Major Garrett on last night's 60 Minutes.
2: Is the war with Iran over? And if it isn't, who will decide when it is?
3: I think it accomplished a great deal, but it's not over because there's still nuclear material, enriched uranium, that has to be taken out of Iran.
0: Wartime pricing is still hitting drivers hard at the gas pump. The average for a gallon of regular in the U.S. today is at $4.52. Now Trump administration officials are floating the idea of pausing the national gas tax. Correspondent Nancy Cordes at the White House.
4: Georgia, Indiana, and Utah have already reduced or suspended state gas taxes. Putting the brakes on the federal tax would save drivers roughly 18 cents a gallon, but it would cost the federal government about $500 million each week.
0: Seniors warming up to weed. CBS's Jared Hill.
5: According to a new study out of the universities of Utah and Colorado Boulder, older adults are not using cannabis for its psychedelic properties, rather to manage sleep, pain, or mental health. The survey was conducted in Colorado, where recreational marijuana use is legal.
0: This is CBS News.
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10: 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Good morning. I'm Dan McCready, WATD News. 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A Haverhill man is accused of installing an illegal recording device. Halifax police say an investigation began after a hidden recording device was found in a local residence. The device was analyzed by the Plymouth County Sheriff Department's high-tech evidence analysis team lab. Based on the evidence secured from that analysis, a search warrant was obtained for a phone belonging to 37-year-old Brendan Traub. Traub's cell phone was also seized and sent to the same lab for analysis, after which Traub was identified as a suspect. He was then arrested and held on $50,000 cash bail at the Haverhill Police Department before being transported to Plymouth District Court on Friday, where he was arraigned on multiple counts of photographing, videotaping, or electronically surveilling partially nude or nude persons and illegal wiretapping. Traub was released on personal recognizance. Halifax police say at least seven adult victims have been identified and notified. Police say this is an active investigation and additional charges may be forthcoming. WATD News Time coming up on 8:05. More of the day's top stories still to come.
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13: No monkeys were harmed in the making of this commercial.
10: 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Carver police are warning residents of two rabies-positive wild animals in town. Police say a rabies-positive skunk has been identified in the area of Snappet Road, and a rabid woodchuck has been spotted in the area of High Street. If anyone sees an animal acting erratically, they are asked to contact Carver Animal Control at 508-866-3444. Residents are urged to have their pets vaccinated against rabies and keep a close eye on them when they're outside. If anyone is scratched or bitten by a wild animal, they should seek immediate medical attention. Hingham residents voted against an article to appropriate funds for a new Center for Active Living at town meeting on April 28th. At a recent Hingham Select Board meeting, Chair Liz Klein said she was surprised the project was struck down.
7: So at last town meeting in 2025, town meeting approved money for a design with a potential budget of $35 million. So we have now designed a building off of Bear Cove Park Drive that's under $26 million. So that's what I mean by a surprise.
10: Klein said the proposed building was one of three major capital projects laid out in the town's master plan.
7: But that was always the third large capital project, and the senior citizen population feels like they supported the other two, and then people didn't come out to support them. So that leads to the disappointment.
10: Klein said the project can be revisited with some limitations.
7: You know, some people asked if it didn't pass a town meeting, does that mean you can't bring it back for several years? And that's not true. We could bring it back. The limitations are we can't just go buy another building or another plot of land without a town meeting vote.
10: The article to fund the building fell short of the two-thirds majority it needed to pass. The current Hingham Center for Active Living will continue to operate out of Town Hall. WATD News Time 8:08. Traffic and weather on the nines is next.
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18: Now, WATD traffic and weather on the nines.
19: 8:09, problems continue down the Cape where we have big backups getting to the Cape. Both bridges are jammed solid. We know the Bourne Bridge is down to one lane both ways for ongoing maintenance work. The backup on 25 East is about 3 miles. And also there is a crash 25 eastbound now at the Bourndale Road overpass in the backup. Two dump trucks are involved, apparently. The two left lanes were being blocked, or the left lane, 25 east near the Bourndale Road overpass, 25 eastbound. Now over at the Sagamore Bridge, that backup is 2.5 miles from Herring Pond Road in Plymouth, exit 3 down to the Sagamore Bridge. Route 3 on the northbound side, you've got delays just as you approach the split. The expressway is jammed from Braintree up to Columbia Road. 44 dealing with traffic light delays at 105 in Oliver Mill Park in Middleboro. 24 is slow. Just not that bad now on 24 on the northbound side. Moderate volume but moving. Still slow, though, on 93 out of Braintree getting over to Canton. 128 heavy 95 to 109 in Dedham. Traffic on the nines every morning. Traffic emergencies when they happen on WATD. Now, South Shore weather.
20: Across Greater Boston, the metro south of the South Shore, we'll find clouds this morning, gradually giving way to increasing amounts of sunshine. We'll find a light and variable breeze as well that will turn locally onshore in the afternoon. As a result, temperatures right along the immediate coast will be into the mid-50s. In the meantime, for the rest of the area, we should see highs between 60 and 65. For tonight, plan on patchy clouds and starlight. The gentle breeze will go calm overnight. The low temperature 40 to 45 from Boston down the coast to the middle and upper 30s inland, thanks to some radiational cooling. For tomorrow, plan on plentiful sunshine, a local sea breeze, the high temperature at the immediate coast and our coastal extremities into the mid-50s, closer to 60 elsewhere. Clouds will be on the increase on Wednesday with the wind out of the south, the high near 60. Look for showers to develop on Thursday. It'll be breezy with highs in the low 60s. Next weather in just 10 minutes. For WATD, I'm meteorologist Josh Nichols.
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19: 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You can watch the show and take part in the chat room as well there. And if you want to connect into the show, anything on your mind or something you want to pass along to us at WATD, you can on the text line, 781-837-4900, 781-837-4900. 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Coming up after the 8:30 news, we'll be chatting again with New York Times bestselling author Veronica Roth will be joining us. Her new book, Seek the Traitor's Son, which is coming out, and we'll have a copy of the book to give away. It's called Seek the Traitor's Son. Veronica Roth will join us coming up after the 8:30 news. But first, the days are ticking away now after nearly 100 years in operation, founded nearly a century ago. Think about that. CBS Radio set the standard for radio news coverage, featuring legends such as Edward R. Murrow, Robert Trout, Charles Osgood, and created the template for broadcast journalists. And as of May 22nd, including here on WATD Radio, CBS News Radio will no longer be heard. It will end its heralded radio service. We'll continue, but CBS, after nearly a century, is saying goodbye to all radio. CBS's Mo Rocca took a look back on Sunday morning. We'll play a portion of that story for you now on WATD.
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0: CBS News Brief. President Trump's threatening to resume bombing Iran harder than ever if it doesn't agree to reopen a critical...
24: CBS News. Former President Nixon was subpoenaed today to testify...
25: Bombs and the shells burst together on the target. There were sheets of flame...
1: But later this month, after 99 years, CBS Radio is going silent. CBS executives have cited the changes in how people are getting their news, increasingly from social media, and the challenging economic realities.
26: I'm Steve Kathan. Damage assessments are going on in several states in the Midwest after reports of more than...
1: Steve Kathan is the current and final anchor of the CBS World News Roundup.
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29: This is Douglas Edwards, CBS News, New York. Civil rights leader Dr. Martin Luther King Jr. was shot at a downtown...
28: You were hearing something live. 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
30: Dr. King reportedly was hit in the face. The extent of his injuries are not known at this moment.
31: Everyone knows the legacy of CBS. Everybody knows the power and respect that that name engenders.
32: I'm Allison Keyes. A standoff is going on between the U.S. and Iran over the Strait of Hormuz.
1: Program host and correspondent Allison Keyes has covered a lot of stories in her more than 25 years in radio, but no other like the one she covered live on September 11th, 2001.
33: I can hardly breathe. It looks like a nuclear war happened here. You can't see the sky at all. It's all gray smoke.
31: People needed to know what was going on that day. And they needed to know real time, no filter, no politics. Here's what's happening.
34: Getting the opportunity to come and work at that place as a entry-level desk assistant was a very starry-eyed dream ability to fulfill, to sit in that room with giants.
1: Craig Swagler worked at CBS News Radio for 22 years.
27: How important was radio to the formation of CBS itself?
34: It was the beginning. It was what started it all.
29: The Columbia Broadcasting System now presents...
1: Yes, CBS began as a radio network in 1927, But Swagler, who became the network's top radio executive and now runs Baltimore Public Media, says that it wasn't until the year before World War II that CBS changed how news was reported with a single broadcast.
29: Tonight the world trembles, torn by conflicting forces. Throughout this day,
34: it was March 13th, 1938. What was invented that day was the start of broadcast journalism.
29: Right at this moment, Austria is no longer a nation, but is now officially a part of the German Empire.
1: Just the day before, Adolf Hitler and his army had marched into Austria, swallowing the country whole in what would be known as the Anschluss, or annexation.
29: The Nazis have taken over the radio, and they are out to control everything.
1: A then-unknown 29-year-old Edward R. Murrow happened to be in Europe, sent there by CBS chief William S. Paley to recruit voices for the radio. But when Murrow observed just how dangerous Hitler was, he and the executives back home set about broadcasting what was revolutionary for the time, a live news program with remote reports from five European cities, a technical marvel. Robert Trout anchored from New York.
29: The Jewish Telegraphic Agency says tonight that at least 150 prominent Jews, bankers, and businessmen have been arrested by Nazi brown shirts acting as auxiliary police.
1: Murrow himself reported from Austria's capital, the first time his voice was heard by the public.
2: This is Edward Murrow speaking from Vienna. It's now nearly 2:30 in the morning, and Herr Hitler has not yet arrived. No one seems to know just when he will get here. But most people expect him sometime after 10 o'clock tomorrow morning.
1: That 1938 broadcast electrified audiences. And so the CBS World News Roundup, America's longest-running news program, was born. It brought Americans the war.
3: This is London. For some reason, Sunday seems to be London's night. We've been bombed tonight.
1: And its grisly aftermath.
4: Permit me to tell you what you would have seen and heard had you been with me on Thursday. It will not be pleasant listening.
1: Here's Murrow describing what he found at the Buchenwald concentration camp after the Germans had fled.
4: In another part of the camp, they showed me the children, hundreds of them. Some were only six. One rolled up his sleeve, showed me his number. It was tattooed on his arm. An elderly man standing beside me said, "The children, enemies of the state."
5: As a kid growing up in Texas, did you listen to CBS News Radio?
6: Yes, indeed. My father and mother were very interested in what was happening in Germany. He and my mother viewed radio as a kind of magic carpet. They would take you there.
1: And 10-year-old Dan Rather traveled the world on that magic carpet.
6: I had rheumatic fever as a child, so I was confined to bed. And yes, I was almost, I would say, riveted to radio because it was my constant companion.
18: This is the CBS Evening News with Dan Rather reporting from CBS News headquarters.
1: Rather would become the anchor and managing editor of the CBS Evening News, but he began his career in radio.
7: Dan, what is the mood and the spirit in Dallas tonight?
1: Here he is, just after the assassination of President John F. Kennedy.
7: Dick, the mood in Dallas is still one of very deep shock. There are many people in Dallas who sincerely and literally still have a very difficult time believing what happened here today.
1: Edward R. Murrow had left CBS just a year before Dan arrived, but the standard he and his colleagues set remained a benchmark throughout the news division.
6: All of them could write well. You didn't work for Murrow if you couldn't write well. And this put him in conflict sometimes with the people who ran the network. They didn't think that some of these correspondents had voices for radio. When I would read, say, a Charlie Corral or Collingwood script, I would say to myself, "Dan, you've got to make yourself a better writer, and you better do it in a hurry, or you're not going to be around here."
19: It is Mo Rocca reporting there, the end of CBS Radio on May 22nd. The radio service will end its news product founded nearly a century ago. It's Mo Rocca reporting for CBS Sunday Morning. Back out to the roads we go. WATD's traffic and weather. We check it every 10 minutes. We'll see what's going on the highways now. Still a mess down at the Cape Bridges, 25 eastbound, a backup of about 3 miles approaching the Bourne Bridge, and there was also a crash in the backup on the left side, 25 east near the Bourndale Road overpass. Two dump trucks involved. Over at the Sagamore Bridge, not a great option there. That's jammed over 2 miles from Herring Pond Road in Plymouth, exit 3 down to the Sagamore. Route 3 on the northbound side looks good from Plymouth up into Braintree. The expressway northbound, heavy and slow from Braintree up to Southampton Street, 93. Still some pockets, 93 south. Route 28 over to Ponkapog, and 128 is slow, 95 to University Ave, Route 1 to 109 in Dedham. South Shore weather, let's get the details now. 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
0: Across Greater Boston, the metro south of the South Shore, we'll find clouds this morning, gradually giving way to increasing amounts of sunshine. We'll find a light and variable breeze as well that will turn locally onshore in the afternoon. As a result, temperatures right along the immediate coast will be into the mid-50s. In the meantime, for the rest of the area, we should see highs between 60 and 65. For tonight, plan on patchy clouds and starlight. The gentle breeze will go calm overnight. The low temperature 40 to 45 from Boston down the coast to the middle and upper 30s inland, thanks to some radiational cooling. For tomorrow, plan on plentiful sunshine, a local sea breeze, the high temperature at the immediate coast and our coastal extremities into the mid-50s, closer to 60 elsewhere. Clouds will be on the increase on Wednesday with the wind out of the south, the high near 60. Look for showers to develop on Thursday. It'll be breezy with highs in the low 60s. Next weather in just 10 minutes. For WATD, I'm meteorologist Josh Nichols.
19: 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And right now, we're at 56 in Marshfield at the weather station, WATD. 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
19: 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A loss for the Red Sox yesterday at Fenway. Sox losing to the Rays 4-1 in the rain-shortened series. Sox and Rays get 3 out of 4 games in, and the Red Sox only win 1 out of those 3 games. Sox lose 4-1 yesterday. They're off today. Tomorrow they'll begin a 3-game series against the Phillies at Fenway tomorrow night at 6:45. Professional women's hockey, it was a loss for the Boston Fleet, and their season is over after they lose in the second overtime to the Ottawa Charge, 4-3. And so the Ottawa Charge wins the best-of-5 semifinal series in 4 games. And that's your update on sports on WATD. Coming up, we'll head out on the road with CBS's Steve Hartman.
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3: Time now is 8:27 on the South Shore's Morning News. I'm Rob Hackler with the morning team. 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
4: Boca Raton is one of the wealthiest cities in Florida. But even along these golden sands, people still get stuck in fiscal undertows.
5: I caught myself like worrying about things that I feel like no kid really should.
4: Like
5: finances and housing and where I was going to lay my head down that night.
4: 26-year-old Anna Duarte says as a child, she and her mother were homeless.
6: We rented a room here.
4: Constantly moving.
6: So many random places.
4: Constantly struggling.
6: Because we didn't have any electricity at all.
7: She always wanted a home. She always asked me for home.
8: And you couldn't provide that?
7: No. We went through very rough time.
4: Anna's mother, Annette, worked very long hours as a maid and doing other odd jobs. But Annette always felt at least they had each other. The two of them against the world. Until high school, when Anna started running out of patience and grace. She turned bitter, began blaming her mother for all those years of struggle, and eventually left. The old two against the world was now each to her own.
7: She always get mad at me. She think I didn't care. And I did care. But my hand was so tied up that I couldn't do it.
5: For my mom, it was like torture. But like there was no other option because I didn't want like to keep living these patterns. Like I wanted to build my life.
4: Which she did. Anna graduated from Florida Atlantic University with a degree in social work and then got a job with Food for the Poor, an international Christian relief organization. Last year, Anna also got her first real apartment, which she told her mom about immediately.
5: I called her up and I was just like, so I have an apartment. It's 2-bedroom, 2-bath. Would you like to come live with me?
4: She even gave her mom the master bedroom.
9: Wow.
5: She's not even saying anything. She's like just looking around like, whoa, I have a bed. She's feeling the mattress.
8: Have you ever had your own bedroom before?
7: No.
8: First time?
7: Yeah. It's something that is going to stay for the rest of my life. And every time I look at her, I know.
4: This weekend, we celebrate the deepest love on earth. But it's important to remember that Mother's Day isn't just about rewarding your mom for what she's done. It's about recognizing that she did everything she could. Steve Hartman, on the road in Boca Raton, Florida.
3: All right, 8:30 news coming up with Dan McCready. Next half hour, New York Times bestselling author Veronica Roth will join us. Her new book, Seek the Traitor's Son. We'll talk to her right after the news at 8:29. It's traffic and weather in the nines. And still jammed Route 3 southbound. From two miles from Herring Pond Road in Plymouth down to the Sagamore. 25 East is jammed about 2.5 miles at the Bourne Bridge with a crash in the backup clearing near the Bourndale Road overpass. The expressway northbound is filled in from Braintree up to Andrews Square. South Shore weather, a blend of clouds and sun. 63 for the high. We're at 57 now at 8:30.
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11: 57 degrees outside of our South Shore studios at 8:30. Good morning. I'm Dan McCready, WATD News. And the news being brought to you by Tiny and Sons Glass. His boys do a good job. 1-888-64-TINYS. Cohasset voters rejected a proposal to fund a new public safety building at Saturday's town election. The debt exclusion was defeated by 185 votes, with 900 opposed and 715 in favor. The $32 million

0: Danielle Ziotti ran on a post to fill an unexpired term on the school committee. Incumbent Select Board member Ellen Marr was reelected and will be joined by newcomer William Ashton, both running unopposed for two seats. All other races were unopposed. 26% or 1,679 voters turned out to the polls. A ruling is expected today from the U.S. Supreme Court regarding male access to the abortion drug mifepristone. During a press conference on Friday, Governor Maura Healey said her administration has taken steps to ensure it will be available in Massachusetts.
1: And in the meantime, no matter what Donald Trump or Republicans or Supreme Court does, we're going to do everything in Massachusetts to protect and ensure that women get the access to the health care that they need, including abortion access, including access to mifepristone. In fact, it's why I stockpiled years ago thousands of doses of mifepristone. I'm glad I stockpiled those for a reason, because I wanted to make sure that women in Massachusetts had access and that there was no risk to women here that they would lose access to abortion medication. It's why I was proud to sign the strongest shield law in the country that protects our patients and providers who provide that care.
0: A ruling from a federal appeals court restricted male access to mifepristone prescriptions. The Supreme Court then temporarily restored broad access to the drug while it further considers the case. The public continues to pay their respects to the memory of State Trooper Kevin Traynor, who was killed by a wrong-way driver early Wednesday morning. The crash happened on Route 1 in Linfield. Flowers and stuffed animals have been placed on a state police cruiser by visitors stopping at the Danver Barracks where Traynor was stationed. Traynor's funeral will be Wednesday morning at 11 o'clock at St. James Church in Salem. WATD News Time, 8:34. More of the day's top stories still to come.
2: Little Timmy Wheeler was learning to ride his bike in his grandparents' driveway, and he was getting pretty good at it, too. But Timmy wasn't quite ready to go out riding with the big kids because he still hadn't graduated from training wheels. Well, one day, Timmy saw the big kids go riding by, laughing and shouting, and Timmy had enough. He went into Grandpa's shed, grabbed Grandpa's trusty wrench, and took those training wheels right off. Now he was ready to go. He hopped on that bike, kicked out the kickstand, and off rolling he went until the bike started wobbling, the driveway started looking a lot steeper than it did before. Timmy was out of control. He leapt off the bike to the safety of the lawn and watched as his little Huffy went careening down his grandparents' driveway, right into Grandpa's Lincoln Town car parked at the bottom, sending the handlebar straight through the windshield. Growing up can be hard on glass.
3: 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And thank you.
0: WATD News Time, 8:35. 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Paul Dahlin is looking to win a seat on the Kingston Board of Selectmen, and he joins us this morning to discuss his campaign. Good morning. Thank you so much for joining us.
4: How's it going?
0: Going well. So the first question I have is, why do you want to be a Kingston Selectman?
4: Well, I ran before. I grew up in Kingston. I've been in Kingston almost all my life. I've watched it grown over the years, and I've been doing time in the Kingston Zoning Board for 21 years now, and I figured at this point I should, get back in the ring and see if I can help the town guide itself a little more and maybe slow it down and keep it a town and not let it grow into the size of a city too quick.
0: Now, one of your top priorities is the budget. To explain why that's something you really want to focus on.
4: Well, I mean, any town wants to focus on the budget. I mean, everybody wants to keep their taxes down, but at the same time, we have to realize that our town needs some things done. We have some streets that have some problems, major roads. We have a major traffic problem that we all know about. At some point, we're going to have to, bite the bullet and get a new police station or make some more advancements in our police station. And there's other issues. I'm sure at some point our trash is going to be going up. We have issues there. And there's just, like I said, our budget's getting up near, I want to say creeping near $60 million. So let's keep it to a point where we can all still live there and afford to live there.
0: Now, speaking of people living there, you said that one of the things that the board is going to have to do is find ways to adjust to the increasing population in town. Could you talk a little bit about that?
4: See your question again. Sorry.
0: Well, one of the things is Kingston seeing an increasing population.
4: Oh, yes.
0: And how is the town going to adjust?

0: That how, what does the board have to do to adjust to that?
1: Well, and that's where we're going to have to figure this out, because with these, we have in this town, in the years that I've been on the zoning board, I think we have approved at least 4 or 5 40Bs, and we have, you know, more that are coming in, which is, you know, making our population growth even faster than it would be if we had normal planning board, you know, growth. And what I'm seeing is, except not only traffic, but where are these, you know, if you've been through the town at all, every square inch seems like it's being filled. We have very few buildings that are, you know, left open that isn't a business or turning into a housing. We have, you know, certain areas that was open space is now, you know, being turned into more buildings. And it's not just our town, so other communities around us are having the same issue, which is making the whole area very tight and very populated. How do we correct this? I'm hoping to be, when I'm on the board, I can see, you know, future things that are way out there that we can help, you know, fix these problems and get ahead of it, instead of reacting, you know, too late to it.
0: Now, where can people go to learn more about you and your campaign?
1: Oh, good question. Well, I'm in town, so I'm always around, and I know that people know who I am, who bump into me. Obviously, I'm on the zoning board, so every, you know, twice a month you can see me, you know, doing zoning issues, which is on Wednesdays, for first and third week of every month. I'm in the townhouse actually quite a bit, being the chairman of the zoning board. I'm in there asking questions so we can keep ahead of things that are moving around. And every now and then I'm online on Facebook and try to put things on there.
0: All right. Well, thank you so much for joining us this morning. We do appreciate it.
1: All right. Thank you very much. Nice meeting you.
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4: Just past 8:39, and the ride this morning is a rough one getting down to the Cape. We have both bridges jammed and some issues as well. We're getting word first here of delays on Route 3 southbound, starting after Herring Pond Road in Plymouth down to the Sagamore Bridge. It's about a mile and a half back up. And also a work crew now we're getting word of, Route 3 southbound near 228 in Rockland. That's jamming things up. 3 south before 228 in Rockland, a work crew there. And then a crash at the end of the ramp, Route 3 south on the off-ramp to Clark Road in Plymouth. So several issues there. The Bourne Bridge is down to one lane both ways for ongoing work. About a 3-mile backup at the Bourne and a left lane crash in the backup 25 east near the Bourndale Road overpass. Northbound expressway is still filled in, Braintree up to Andrews Square. Traffic on the nines every morning, traffic emergencies when they happen on WATD. Now, South Shore weather.
5: At the Blue Hill Observatory, a top temp yesterday of 70 degrees. The visibility improved during the course of the day, but was still restricted by haziness and by pollen as well. And we'll probably find that being the story here for the day today, too, at Blue Hill, and pretty much for all of eastern Massachusetts. We're starting out with temperatures into the mid-40s. My forecast calls for clouds this morning to give way to some partial sunshine. There will be an onshore breeze developing into the afternoon. So our coastal extremities will see temperatures for today into the mid-50s. In the meantime, the rest of the area should see highs of 60 to 65. For tonight, plan on patchy clouds and starlight, and the wind will relax. In fact, it will probably go calm, and that will allow for radiational cooling, especially away from the coast. We'll see overnight lows inland into the middle and upper 30s, into the low and mid 40s for Boston and right along the immediate coast. For tomorrow, plan on plentiful sunshine, local sea breezes with highs there into the low and mid 50s, near 60 elsewhere. Clouds will be on the advance for Wednesday with a freshening southerly breeze, the high near 60. And then look for showers for Thursday, the high in the low 60s with that southerly breeze. Next weather in just 10 minutes. For WATD, I'm meteorologist Josh Nichols.
6: 57 degrees at the weather station, WATD. I'm Dan McCready at 842. The South Shore's morning news continues now on 95.9 WATD.
4: Great to have you along on the South Shore's morning news. I'm Rob Hakala with the morning team, and a treat this morning, readers. The number one New York Times best-selling author of the Divergent series, master of the dystopian genre, Veronica Roth, is back. An epic new adult dystopian novel, Seek the Traitor's Son. And it is out, and we're going to talk about it. Joining us now is Veronica Roth. Veronica, good morning.
7: Good morning.
4: Thanks for joining us on WATD. All right, so tell me how excited you are. I read here a quote that says, probably the most fun I've had writing a book ever. Is that true?
7: Yeah, I think so.
4: All right, tell me about how excited you are specifically for Seek the Traitor's Son. Tell us about it.
7: Well, I started working on it September 2019, so it's been a long time coming. And I wrote it over the course of 10 drafts, so it just feels like a book that I got to be experimental with and play with and include, you know, all the things I love in books in one novel, which is what made it such a joy to write.
4: And this happened, as you talked about, that year. That means that you were working on this through COVID. What was that like?
7: Well, I think it ended up influencing the book, not on purpose, but in the book, there's a futuristic virus that kills everyone who gets it, and then it resurrects half of them with these special abilities. So I think for me, writing through COVID was like, well, how can I make this into something that's an adventure instead of something that's, you know, crushing everyone, which is obviously what it was doing at the time.
4: It's such an interesting premise here. So in this book, the virus, it kills most of the people, but for those who survive, they have gifts, right?
7: Yes, they have special abilities mostly pertaining to, like, the perception of the past. But some of them can see the future, a very, very few.
4: All right, so tell me about the two different sides here. There is the battle. Tell me about the two different sides and the characters.
7: Yes, so we've gone so far in the future that it started to feel like fantasy. But there's one, like, dominating empire on Earth, and it's the Talisar, and they are the ones who worship the fever. Then there's a very small nation just trying to quarantine itself against the fever to preserve as many lives as possible, and that's Zedra. So our heroes are from Zedra.
4: Okay. And so now there is some kind of prophecy, right, that they are summoned, or the two sides, right? You've got one from one side and the other. And so they have to listen to this prophecy?
7: Yes, yeah. I mean, you know, I love a prophecy. I mean, maybe you don't know that, but let me tell you, I love a prophecy. And so there's a soldier summoned to hear it. She didn't think she would have any kind of important destiny, but it essentially says that one of them, her enemy, will save their people from the other. But along the way, she hears that she'll fall in love with a man who will bring her death.
4: Oh, my gosh. Okay, that's a strong prophecy. Yeah. All right. So tell me about sort of the inspiration for this latest one, Seek the Traitor's Son. I mean, obviously, you love a good prophecy. You've written so many amazing things. I mean, I was reading about your bio, career, and Veronica. You know, obviously, I know some of these, and I know some of them turned into movies. I didn't realize that you had, you know, were published, you know, at such a young age or in your career, right?
7: Yes, yeah, I was 24, I think, when the Divergent book came out, and that was my first one.
4: Wow.
7: So it's been a wild ride.
4: Yeah, what was I mean, first of all, you know, I think everybody, you know, would love for something to be, you know, loved by so many people. But, you know, of course, you just go into that as a writer, you just have a joy, you're just going to write it anyway. I mean, that's just a great surprise, though, and to, you know, I think you must feel good about your work to have so many people love it.
7: It's pretty amazing. It's amazing that Divergent endures. I still get direct messages from teenagers who are in the middle of it, and that's really lovely. I didn't expect that. I don't think any author does, but, you know, now I'm on my 13th book, so it's been oof, kind of nuts, to be honest.
4: Wow.
7: But a pleasure, yeah.
4: Yeah, I know, to be able to find, you know, what you love. Who are some of the inspirations for you, you know, as young Veronica growing up, or some of the kind of the stuff that you just ate up that you couldn't put down?
7: Well, I love science fiction and fantasy from the start. I think the first one I read was Animorphs by K.A. Applegate, which is a very dark children's series about an alien invasion. So that clearly explains a lot about me.
4: Yeah.
7: But as I grew up, you know, I think I read, you know, A Wrinkle in Time and The Giver. And then once I was old enough, my father told me to read Dune by Frank Herbert. And that was kind of it. I was gone. I had to... That's all I wanted to read.
4: Wow. Well, the new one is Seek the Traitor's Son, Veronica Roth. And so what, officially, is it tomorrow the official date?
7: Yes.
4: All right.
7: May 12th.
4: May 12th. And, of course, people can find out more about you online. And we encourage people to pick up the book. It's got a great cover on here. I'll hold it up for our YouTube audience. Seek the Traitor's Son. That's Veronica Roth. That's the new book. We're going to give away a copy as well to a reader. And this is so exciting. And, Veronica, since you are a fan of, you know, obviously you've written about different life from beyond. What are your thoughts on UFOs? I'm serious. You believe, like, there's all this universe. There's got to be someone out there, right?
7: Yeah, I kind of subscribe to the idea that probably there's something out there, but it's so far away that it can't contact us, or it's decided not to.
4: Yes, for whatever reason. Yeah.
7: Can't blame it.
4: Yeah. No, I get it. Pass on. Go to another planet. Well, Seek the Traitor's Son, Veronica Roth. It is out, and we encourage people to go and pick it up. And, Veronica, thank you so much for joining us on WATD.
7: Yeah, thanks for having me.
4: Really appreciate it. That's great. Wow. Talented writer, Veronica Roth, Seek the Traitor's Son. It's the new one. So if you're a fan, by the way, of the Divergent series, we talked about that and those books and now movies. Let's give away a copy of Veronica's book. This is the new one. It's called Seek the Traitor's Son. Gripping, sweeping, exquisite, says one person. She's a number one New York Times bestselling author. And we'll give this away right now to caller number 7. Okay, caller 7 right now. It's 781-837-4900, and you get the brand new book that is out now, officially tomorrow. All right, 849 WATD's traffic and weather in the 9s. Route 3 southbound is jammed with a work crew south of 228 in Rockland. And then we've got a backup of about a mile and a half at the Sagamore Bridge. We also had a crash at the off-ramp to Clark Road in Plymouth. 25 eastbound is jammed about 2.5 miles at the Bourne Bridge. The bridge is down to one lane, both ways for ongoing work. Northbound expressway is tough from Furnace Brook to Columbia Road, and no delays on Route 24. Traffic on the 9s every morning. Traffic emergencies when they happen on WATD. Now the updated South Shore weather. Let's get the details. 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
5: Across Greater Boston, the metro south of the South Shore, we'll find clouds this morning, gradually giving way to increasing amounts of sunshine. We'll find a light and variable breeze as well that will turn locally onshore in the afternoon. As a result, temperatures right along the immediate coast will be into the mid-50s. In the meantime, for the rest of the area, we should see highs between 60 and 65. For tonight, plan on patchy clouds and starlight. The gentle breeze will go calm overnight. The low temperature 40 to 45 from Boston down the coast to the middle and upper 30s inland, thanks to some radiational cooling. For tomorrow, plan on plentiful sunshine, a local sea breeze, the high temperature at the immediate coast and our coastal extremities into the mid-50s, closer to 60 elsewhere. Clouds will be on the increase on Wednesday with the wind out of the south, the high near 60. Look for showers to develop on Thursday. It'll be breezy with highs in the low 60s. Next weather in just 10 minutes. For WATD, I'm meteorologist Josh Nichols.
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4: And a congratulations is going out to Fiona in Marshfield, our correct caller, and she wins herself a copy of number one New York Times bestselling author Veronica Roth's new book, Seek the Traitor's Son. 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Official date is tomorrow, May 12th. Right, time now for the morning sports, and it was a loss for the Red Sox. Losing to the Rays yesterday, 4-1 at Fenway. Sox are off today. Tomorrow, they'll begin a three-game series against the Phillies at Fenway. That'll be tomorrow night at 6:45. And let's see, professional women's hockey, the Boston Fleet season came to an end as they lose to the Ottawa Charge in double overtime, 4-3. And so the Charge win the best-of-five semifinal series in four games. Now let's get an update on national sports. We're going to check in with the AP's Gethin Coolbaugh, who has an update now on all those national scores for us on WATD. Here's Gethin. And he reports.
11: AP Sports, I'm Gethin Coolbaugh. The Knicks completed a four-game East second-round series sweep of the 76ers with a blowout 144-114 victory. Karl-Anthony Towns totaled 17 points and 10 assists.
12: I've always said that the toughest game is the one that ends someone's season, and to see us taking that those words serious is great.
11: Spurs star Victor Wembanyama was ejected for a flagrant 2 foul in the first half of the Timberwolves series-tying 114-109 Game 4 victory. The league-worst Wizards won the lottery for this year's top overall NBA draft pick. Stanley Cup playoffs, Alex Newhook lit the lamp twice as the Canadians routed the Sabres 6-2 for a 2-1 East second-round series lead. Christopher Rayton held on for a two-stroke victory in golf's Truist Championship at Quail Hollow, and Shane Van Gisbergen remains NASCAR's road course ace with a win at Watkins Glen from the pole. Gethin Coolbaugh, AP Sports.
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4: 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I'm Rob Hackelo with the morning team. 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Coming up, we have CBS News on the way at 9. We'll get you updated on the top stories of the morning. And we have our fifth and final hour coming up in the 9 o'clock hour. We'll be checking in with CBS military expert Jeff McCausland. We'll talk about the latest on the war in Iran. Our Pet of the Week segment coming up at 9:22. And after 9:45, CBS Entertainment reporter Matt Wolf will join us. And we'll talk about how Matt Damon and Ben Affleck are being sued by Florida police officers for alleged defamation about the movie The Rip. We'll talk more about that in the 9 o'clock hour. Right now it's 8:59. Traffic and weather on the 9s and the ride on Route 3 South and 25 East still jammed up at the bridges getting to the Cape. Now, first, on Route 3 South, that's slow after Route 18 in Weymouth all the way down to a work crew before 228 in Rockland. So, again, be aware of delays southbound after Route 18 in Weymouth down through Hingham to a work crew before 228 in Rockland. That's Route 3 South. And then we've got delays down at the Sagamore Bridge, about a mile and a half at the Sagamore, 25 East, about a 2.5 mile back up at the Bourne with the Bourne Bridge down to one lane, both ways for ongoing work. Northbound expressway is filled in. Furnace Brook up towards Southampton Street, about a 30-minute ride from Braintree to Boston. South Shore weather for today. We are going to have a blend of clouds and sun. A high today up about 63. We're at 58 degrees in Marshfield. It is 9 o'clock.
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22: I'm Deborah Rodriguez. 17 18 Americans who were on board the cruise ship hit with a deadly hantavirus outbreak are back home this morning. Correspondent Ian Lee is in Omaha.
23: They're being monitored at the National Quarantine Unit here in Nebraska, the only federally funded unit of its kind in the U.S. An aircraft carrying the passengers touched down overnight in Omaha. One passenger has tested positive and another is showing symptoms.
22: Chief Medical Correspondent Dr. John LaPook.
24: The bad thing that would have happened here is the person who tested positive this morning, this is really important news. That person, if they just went home, they would have been walking around and then suddenly you become sick. Symptomatic and you spread it.
22: A French woman who tested positive has returned to Paris. Newly released video shows a trespasser getting hit by a Frontier flight taking off from a runway at the airport in Denver. The collision sparked an engine fire, filling the cabin with smoke. Transportation correspondent Chris Van Cleve.
25: The investigation into how this happened is still ongoing, but the head of the Denver airport is now calling this a preventable tragedy. The airport believes this trespasser was hit and killed within about 2 minutes of scaling an airport perimeter fence, a fence ringed in barbed wire.
22: Passengers evacuated down the plane's emergency slides. 12 people suffered minor injuries. President Trump calls Iran's response to the U.S. latest proposal to end the war totally unacceptable. Iran's foreign minister insists it's responsible and generous. Esmail Baghaghi's through an interpreter.
0: I leave the judgment to you and to our people as to whether Iran's demand for ending the war in the region, Iran's demand for stopping maritime piracy against Iranian ships, what they have labeled a naval blockade, are these excessive demands.
22: The president is expected to address the war and relations with Taiwan when he meets with Chinese President Xi Jinping. CBS's Anna Corrin is in Taipei.
1: Well, the U.S. approved an $11 billion arms sale late last year, angering the Chinese. A new $14 billion package is still sitting on the president's desk, yet to be approved.
22: The latest argument for a four-day week? It'll help you keep excess weight off. CBS's Vicki Barker is at the foreign desk.
2: The 33-nation study found countries like the U.S., which have longer average working hours than those in Northern Europe, also have higher obesity rates. This, even though Northern Europeans actually consume more energy and fat.
22: Gas prices holding steady at an average $4.52 a gallon this morning. Dow futures down 34. This is CBS News.
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11: 58 degrees outside of our South Shore studios at 9:03. Good morning. I'm Dan McCready, WATD News, and the news being brought to you by Croy Health, formerly NVNA and Hospice, proud to provide quality home care, hospice, and palliative services to 27 towns from Plymouth to Milton. 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A Haverhill man is accused of installing an illegal recording device. Halifax police say an investigation began after a hidden recording device was found in a local residence. The device was analyzed by the Plymouth County Sheriff Department's high-tech evidence analysis team lab. Based on evidence secured from that analysis, a search warrant was obtained for a phone belonging to 37-year-old Brendan Traub. Traub's cell phone was also seized and sent to the same lab for analysis, after which Traub was identified as a suspect. He was then arrested and held on $50,000 cash bail at the Haverhill Police Department before being transported to Plymouth District Court on Friday, where he was arraigned on multiple counts of photographing, videotaping, or electronically surveilling partially nude or nude persons and illegal wiretapping. Traub was released on personal recognizance. Halifax police say at least seven adult victims have been identified and notified. Police say this is an active investigation and additional charges may be forthcoming. WATD News Time, 9:04. More of the day's top stories still to come.
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11: WATD News Time, 9:05, and the news being brought to you by Cape Cod 5. Passionate about supporting the financial wellness of individuals, families, and businesses across southeastern Massachusetts. 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Joseph Cunningham is seeking to win a seat on the Kingston Board of Selectmen, and he joins us this morning to discuss his campaign. Mr. Cunningham, good morning. Thank you so much for joining us.
27: Good morning, Dan. Thank you very much for having me.
11: So, first of all, why do you want to be a Kingston selectman?
27: Well, I moved to Kingston in 2017. It's been a fantastic town with great resources. And, you know, I want to do what I can to help give back to the town.
11: Now, one of your prime objectives, you said in your campaign, is protecting Kingston's character. What exactly do you mean by that?
27: Kingston's more of a small, quaint town. you know, it'd be nice to keep the town under 15,000 people. We have a lot of development that's happening in town, you know, new development. When I first moved here, you know, we had woods, forests, trees everywhere. Now you're seeing housing developments building in. And, you know, I moved here for that reason. It was nice. It was relaxing. And, you know, we're just seeing a lot more of the development happening, which I'm not against development, but, you know, I think it's happening too quickly.
7: Now, one of something you did focus on, and maybe this goes in parcel with that, is you talk about the quality of life, but you particularly mentioned ponds and recreation spaces.
27: Yes, sir. So I had the opportunity, still being a somewhat new resident in Kingston back during COVID when we were all social distancing and kind of locked in, to have the opportunity, you know, to go out with my family trying to find things to do. And we found all these beautiful trails, ponds, streams, and as a family, we were able to walk through and find places I never would have found in everyday life. And it was so incredible that we spent many times going back to these places and just enjoying the nature itself.
7: Now, if people want to learn more about you and your campaign, how can they do that?
27: Well, I'm always open for emails or phone calls. I know people have also reached out to me on Facebook, which I'm pretty quick to answer back to. But again, I'm open to just about anything.
7: All righty. Well, thank you so much for joining us. We do appreciate it.
27: Thank you, Dan. Have a great day. I appreciate the opportunity.
7: Thank you. Thank you to you, sir, as well. Traffic and weather next.
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4: And good morning. It is 9:09. And taking a look at the ride, still a rough one down the Cape getting there. And Route 3 southbound, that's slow after Route 18 in Weymouth, down to a work crew we had in the Rockland area. Looks like we are still seeing a delay, though, after Route 18 down past Derby Street in Hingham. And then we've got slowdowns again approaching the Sagamore, about a mile there, 25 east. About a 2 mile backup at the Bourne Bridge, with the bridge down to one lane both ways for ongoing work. Route 24 looks good. Raynham to Randolph, 128's fine up through Dedham and Needham. And the expressway, we're looking at delays starting now around Furnace Brook up towards Southampton Street. The Braintree to Boston drive time is coming in at about 26 minutes. Traffic on the nines every morning. Traffic emergencies when they happen on WATD. Now the updated South Shore weather.
9: Some quiet weather to talk about here across Greater Boston, the Metro South, and the South Shore for today. Clouds will give way to some partial sunshine. We're starting out the morning with temperatures into the 40s. We should realize a high of 60 to 65 across most of eastern Massachusetts, except here on the South Shore at some of our beaches and our coastal extremities, with an onshore breeze developing, temperatures will be into the mid-50s. For tonight, plan on patchy clouds and starlight. Overnight lows inland with radiational cooling being maximized into the middle and upper 30s. 40 to 45 should do it for low temperature right along the coast and in Greater Boston. For tomorrow, plan on plentiful sunshine from hilltop to seashore. Highs at the coast in the mid-50s, closer to 60 inland. Clouds will be on the increase for Wednesday with a high near 60. Showers look likely for Thursday with a high in the low 60s. For WATD, I'm meteorologist Josh Nichols.
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0: so much. Here we go. It is the fifth and final hour of the South Shore's Morning News coming to you from Broadcast House here in Marshfield. I am Rob Hackelow with the morning team. We're going to be with you till 10 o'clock. Text line is available for you at 781-837-4900. 781-837-4900 is our text line. If you want to connect in or any comments you have, feel free to be a part of the show. First off, in this segment, we're going to talk about the latest in Iran as we are, I think today is day 73 of the war with Iran. And as we heard with CBS News at the top of the hour, President Donald Trump calls Iran's response to the U.S. proposal, quote, totally unacceptable. Meanwhile, Iran vows to fight on and will, quote, never bow. So where do we go from here? Well, joining us is CBS military analyst. We have Jeff McCausland on the line with us this morning. Jeff, a retired U.S. Army colonel, and of course, has been with CBS radio and television for many years. Jeff, good morning.
1: Good morning to you, sir.
0: Great to have you on WATD. So, Jeff, where are we now at this point? We've been kind of hearing about ceasefires and a deal that's coming but then isn't, and I feel like we've been going around and around here.
1: I think that's a fair description of what's been happening, to tell you the truth, Rob. Where we're at is we're still in a ceasefire, and the president reiterated that, though he did in fact reject the counterproposal made by the Iranians for a settlement as, quote-unquote, totally unacceptable. So at this moment, it seems to me the president really has three options. One is to continue negotiation with the Iranians while keeping that blockade in place. We're already going to see, I think today, the price of oil continue to be well above $100 a barrel. We may see some effects as well in the markets in New York. Second of all, of course, he can double down and escalate, return to the actual kinetic war, and he has threatened to do that and do so with greater intensity. That might include some form of land invasion, at least of some of the parts of Iran, most notably Karg Island, their principal export facility for petroleum, or the straits itself in order to take control of the straits physically. That would involve an awful lot of combat, certainly would involve high casualties, could go on for a period of time. Or last but not least, of course, the president could simply declare victory. And he said a couple several times, well, you know, we've really won, even though the objectives the United States stated at the onset to blunt their conventional missile capability, end any possibility of them getting nuclear weapons and at least set conditions for regime change, have not been met. And furthermore, the Iranians may even be in a slightly better position in some ways by their control of the strait. So that's kind of where we're at right now, Rob, as the president also prepares for a very important trip this week to China.
0: Yeah, and I do want to touch upon that as well. I guess, Jeff, at this point, does it seem like both sides are sort of just playing the waiting game for Iran? I mean, the president's saying, you know, that they're out of options, but they are kind of just waiting at the same time to maybe make it so politically unacceptable that the president would have to just wrap things up.
1: Yes, but at the same time, Rob, we're seeing things happening which could lead to higher levels of escalation. The United States has engaged against a couple of ships to try to run the blockade, disabled one. Furthermore, the Iranians have made several strikes against facilities in the region, most notably against Kuwait, the United Arab Emirates, probably in an effort to keep the price of oil high or even higher, thinking that'll put greater pressure on the United States. And, of course, the United States had a couple of our destroyers pass through the straits, and they were fired upon. No damage to those ships. So as you get these periodic exchanges of gunfire, that offers up the possibility, sadly, of injury to U.S. forces, the striking of a U.S. naval ship. If any of those things happen, then I would fear that things could escalate very quickly and very rapidly.
0: Do you think any more, as far as the Middle East, a lot of the neighbors, they wouldn't be sad if the regime went away in Iran. Would they assist or do anything else more to help the U.S.?
1: Well, it seems to be a mixed feeling, quite frankly. Over the years, I've had a lot of meetings with Saudis, Emiratis, Kuwaitis, and you're right, there's no love lost for the Iranians by a long shot. We know, of course, Iran struck Saudi Arabia back in 2019 with a drone attack. At the same time, they're very tired of this war and the damages that they have sustained to their oil facilities and their ability to export oil. And in recent days, we know the Saudis made it very clear that they would not allow the U.S. to use their air facilities for a planned attack on Iran that was being rumored to occur. So they seem to be now urging the United States to show some restraint and find a solution. At the same time, you know, Rob, I think we also take our eye off the fact that there's a very serious parallel ongoing war between Israel and Lebanon going on. About 2,800 people have been killed. Israelis continue to intensify airstrikes, even though there's supposedly a ceasefire ongoing between Hezbollah and Israel in southern Lebanon. And the Israelis have even bombed the suburbs of Beirut in the last couple of days. Now, there's talks ongoing between the Israelis and the Lebanese government, but Hezbollah, who's the primary protagonist in this with the Israelis, is not part of those negotiations. And the Iranians, at least, have linked very clearly a solution or an end to that war to the end of the war in the Gulf.
0: All right. And I know you mentioned the president is set to meet with the president of China, Xi Jinping, and the topic of Taiwan has come up. Jeff, do you believe the U.S. would never abandon Taiwan, would they?
1: Hard to say, and there's a lot of concern. I think a president might, you know, kind of freelance and make some comment that could be construed moving that direction. You know, we've always talked about this sort of a two-China policy, but whether or not I think Xi will be urging Trump in some way to move beyond that particular phraseology, acknowledge the inevitability of reunification that Xi talks about an awful lot. But for the United States, whereas I think the primary issue for the president will be trade, particularly things like U.S. soybeans and airplanes, on the Chinese side, Taiwan and the war in Iran will be the principal things they want to talk about.
0: All right, Jeff McCausland, I know we talked earlier. We played a bit of Mo Rocca's piece from yesterday with CBS News Radio and the CBS Radio Network coming to an end after nearly 100 years. Jeff has been there a while. No, he has not been there that long. But
1: No.
0: But Jeff, part of the legacy and the history, and I know we've got the radio reports ending and the interviews with you on WATD Radio. So I wanted to thank you personally on behalf of everybody here. We've enjoyed having you on the program and your expertise and for being part of our show.
1: Well, Rob, it's been an honor and a pleasure to work with you and talk to the great people of Massachusetts, where I made my home several times while I was in the military. And so God bless you all, and continue to listen to WATD.
0: Thank you. God bless to you. Jeff McCausland with us. Thank you, Jeff.
1: Take care.
0: It is 9:19 on WATD. All right. Let's get to traffic and weather in the nines. Lots to cover there with Jeff McCausland, as we talked about. The CBS radio network officially is going to be wrapping up. The owners of CBS feel that the radio division has become not as profitable. And so they'll be wrapping that up. May 22nd will be the final day for CBS radio. Right now it's 9:19, and let's get a check of traffic and weather. And then we'll have our Pet of the Week segment coming up. We're looking at delays still down at the Cape Bridges on Route 3 and 25 East. Still a mess. Route 3 southbound looks like it's getting better, though. Still some slow spots between Route 18 and Derby Street, where we had a work crew earlier, but I think that work crew may be gone now. And then it's slow at the Sagamore. 25 East is still jammed up at the Bourne Bridge, although that backup is going down. Let me pull it up here. I would say about a mile and a half, 25 East of the Bourne, with the bridge down to one lane, both ways for ongoing work. Northbound Expressway is heavy from East Milton up towards Columbia Road. Traffic on the nines every morning. Traffic emergencies when they happen on WATD. Now the updated South Shore weather. And for today, we are going to have a blend of clouds and sunshine. We started off the day with a spotty shower. Clouds and sun and a high today of 63. Tonight, we'll have a low dropping down to 41. And it will start out clear and then a few passing clouds after midnight. 41 for the low. Tomorrow, a blend of sun and clouds. 63 on Tuesday. Wednesday, any sun giving way to increasing clouds with an afternoon shower around. Wednesday, 61. Right now, 58 in Marshfield at the weather station, WATD.
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0: Hey, by the way, I do want to let you know to tune in tonight. We've got Monday Night Talk, Kevin Tachi, from 6:15 until 8 tonight. On the program, Kevin will be talking to Whitman Select Board member Justin Evans, local business owner Richard Rosen, Abington Town Manager Michael Maresco, and WATD Sports Director and Afternoon Guy Quinn Kelly. That and more tonight, 6:15 until 8, Monday Night Talk, Kevin Tachi, WATD. All right, here we go. Pet of the Week time on WATD. 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And this week we have a dog we want to introduce you to. Her name is Delilah. Yeah, Delilah. And you can find out more about Delilah on our webpage, 959watd.com. Click on the Pet of the Week page and you'll see all the information there about Delilah, who is currently with our friends at the Quincy Animal Shelter. Delilah is a 2-year-old boxer mix who loves people. She says she would make the best sidekick. And she's looking for a human who is a confident leader, will give her structure and boundaries, says sometimes Delilah likes to show big feelings with unfamiliar things. Love to walk? Well, Delilah would be your girl. Walking is her favorite. And she'll walk as far as you will let her go. And she'll take you on every sniffari. Yeah, everything's very interesting to Delilah. She did well in a foster home, but the resident dog wasn't a fan of sharing their space with a beauty queen like Delilah. So the friends over at Quincy Animal Shelter think Delilah could live with another dog if she's introduced on her own terms and allowed time to decompress, but would be just as happy as your one and only. And maybe that might be best to have a, only dog situation with Delilah. Speaking of happy, we're told Delilah snorts like Miss Piggy when she's content. Last but most importantly, she loves treats and will take treats very gently from your hand. Can't wait to meet Delilah. We want you to get in touch with the Quincy Animal Shelter, 99 Quarry Street in Quincy. City of Quincy Animal Care Center is where the shelter is located. 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She is a two-year-old boxer mix. We've got four great photos that the Quincy Animal Shelter sent in, and you can see those right on the webpage, 959WATD.com, 959WATD.com, and click on Pet of the Week. 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And if you're not looking for a pet, just spread the word. That is so important. 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
0: 929 WATD traffic and weather on the nines, and the ride on Route 3 on the northbound side. You've got a good ride from Plymouth up to Weymouth. Southbound side of Route 3 looks pretty good, too. We did have reports of maybe a work crew in the stretch between 139 and Route 14, so we could have a work crew in there. And then it's slow approaching the Sagamore 25 East, about a 2 mile backup approaching the Bourne Bridge. The bridge is down to one lane both ways for ongoing work and maybe a new crash in the backup 25 East near the Bourndale Road overpass. The expressway northbound is filled in from Adams Street up towards Southampton Street. Not seeing any big delays now on 24, and 93 is okay through Braintree and Canton. Traffic on the nines every morning. Traffic emergencies when they happen on WATD. Now, the updated South Shore weather forecast. And here is meteorologist Josh Nichols.
13: Across Greater Boston, the metro south of the South Shore, we'll find clouds this morning, gradually giving way to increasing amounts of sunshine. We'll find a light and variable breeze as well that will turn locally onshore in the afternoon. As a result, temperatures right along the immediate coast will be into the mid-50s. In the meantime, for the rest of the area, we should see highs between 60 and 65. For tonight, plan on patchy clouds and starlight. The gentle breeze will go calm overnight. The low temperature 40 to 45 from Boston down the coast to the middle and upper 30s inland, thanks to some radiational cooling. For tomorrow, plan on plentiful sunshine, a local sea breeze, the high temperature at the immediate coast and our coastal extremities into the mid-50s, closer to 60 elsewhere. Clouds will be on the increase on Wednesday with the wind out of the south, the high near 60. Look for showers to develop on Thursday. It'll be breezy with highs in the low 60s. Next weather in just 10 minutes. For WATD, I'm meteorologist Josh Nichols.
0: 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And right now, outside our studio in Marshfield, the temperature, we're at 59 degrees at the weather station, WATD.
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5: There's a great theme for the Twilight Zone, and of course, narrated there by Rod Serling. Today is May 11, and it says it's National Twilight Zone Day. Props to the amazing, groundbreaking, and still is, these are episodes that still stand up today. The TV series that took us into another dimension, and it's been, of course, remade many, many times over the years with different forms, but the Twilight Zone premiered on CBS in 1959, created and narrated by Rod Serling, featured underlying themes of conformity, tragic irony, racism, a lot of deep topics that are still, as I said, applicable today. The original lasted just 5 seasons. Jordan Peele developed the latest reboot for CBS in 2019, but that version only lasted 2 years. Fans of the Twilight Zone, I remember I would watch the, I guess, you know, now that you've got the on-demand, I will say that I do love it. I'm not sure if it's Paramount Plus, but I went home the other day and I was just in the mood for a Twilight Zone. And it's nice to be able to just pop it on and go through the whole menu and pick the specific episode you want when you're in the mood for the Twilight Zone. But I would watch, probably over the years, I think it was the Sci-Fi Channel, they would have like a marathon every year. I forget, you know, around what time of the year it was, but I would watch the marathon episodes. And, you know, at least when it first came out on, you know, cable, because I wasn't alive when the original series was on. But I would watch the marathon and maybe, you know, videotape a couple of those just to save them. And, yeah, so many good ones with the twists at the ending. That was so great over the years, watching the Twilight Zone.
6: All the books I'll ever want.
5: All the
6: Shelley,
5: books.
6: Shakespeare, Shaw. All the books I want. All the books.
5: Well, it's time enough at last with the late, great Burgess Meredith, right in that episode. He always wants to be alone and always wants to read his book. And so the, it's like a nuclear disaster or something. He finds himself in the bank vault, right? So he survives and his wife, they bicker all the time. She's gone. His house is blown up. The bank's gone. His awful boss is gone. And the library, I guess, is there and it's got all these books that he's got.
6: January, February, March, April. May?
5: Yeah, he's planning all the books that he has. He can read them forever because he's all alone now.
6: This year, the next year.

0: year, and the year after, and the year after that, and the year after that. Ah.
1: Time enough. Got all the time.
0: And the best thing, the very best thing of all, is there's time now. There's all the time I need and all the time I want. Time. Ah, there's time enough at last.
1: Can read all those books he wants. Henry Bemis. Uh-oh. Looks like he dropped his glasses, though. Fell off his head. Nope. Glasses gone. You're in a nuclear wasteland.
0: That's not fair at all. There was time now. There was all the time I needed.
1: Ah, boy, good stuff. All right, yeah. Without his reading glasses, that's one of my favorites. It's a classic. Yeah, do you have a favorite one for National Twilight Zone Day? Text in on that, 781-837-4900. Yeah, man, yeah, it's good stuff. Really is. All right, coming up, we have the local track. We're going to check in with John Shea. Just a moment. We'll check in with John, get a local artist for you. And we'll also be checking in with CBS Entertainment reporter Matt Wolf is going to join us in just a few minutes as well. But right now, let's get a check of traffic and weather on the 9s. And we're still dealing with big delays as you make your way down at the Sagamore and Bourne bridges. 25 East is jammed, approaching the Bourne, which is down to one lane both ways for ongoing work. So you get about a mile and a half back up there. Route 3 is okay now down to the Sagamore, and the expressway is still heavy northbound from East Milton up towards Andrews Square. South Shore weather, let's get the details now. And meteorologist Josh Nichols.
2: Across Greater Boston, the metro south of the South Shore, we'll find clouds this morning, gradually giving way to increasing amounts of sunshine. We'll find a light and variable breeze as well that will turn locally onshore in the afternoon. As a result, temperatures right along the immediate coast will be into the mid-50s. In the meantime, for the rest of the area, we should see highs between 60 and 65. For tonight, plan on patchy clouds and starlight. The gentle breeze will go calm overnight. The low temperature 40 to 45 from Boston down the coast to the middle and upper 30s inland, thanks to some radiational cooling. For tomorrow, plan on plentiful sunshine, a local sea breeze, the high temperature at the immediate coast and our coastal extremities into the mid-50s, closer to 60 elsewhere. Clouds will be on the increase on Wednesday with the wind out of the south, the high near 60. Look for showers to develop on Thursday. It'll be breezy with highs in the low 60s. Next weather in just 10 minutes. For WATD, I'm meteorologist Josh Nichols.
1: All right, and right now we're at 59 in Marshfield at the weather station. WATD local artist with John Shea is coming up, but first we have him now. Let's go right to the line live. We've got CBS Entertainment reporter Matt Wolf. You know we carry his daily reports on WATD. We always enjoy hearing from Matt. Man, it's always a pleasure to talk to him live. I saw this story and I said, hey, this involves our local guys. There's always Matt Damon and Ben Affleck. All right, Matt, good morning.
3: Look out, right? A couple of the Commonwealth's favorite sons here right now. You know, two guys who can really do no wrong in the entertainment community. And, of course, Matt Damon had a great weekend on Saturday Night Live.
1: Yes.
3: Pretty funny. Not so funny waking up, though, Monday morning. Both these guys now the subject of a lawsuit, a defamation lawsuit. Rob, let me start by asking you, have you seen the movie The Rip?
1: I've seen the ad keep showing, it keeps having the little walkie-talkie going in the trailer.
3: Yeah, yeah.
1: And I've not seen it, but I've seen the ad. I mean, obviously, I guess whatever is on Netflix wants me to watch it.
3: Yeah, absolutely fantastic movie, by the way.
1: It is.
3: If you ever
1: okay.
3: get a chance to see it, came out in January, and it really did well for Netflix and, of course, their production company, Artist Equity. Now, what it's about is it's basically about a couple of cops in Miami-Dade County who get involved in this drug bust, and it involves a home where they find $22 million unaccounted for in bills in said home, and it's this whole thing about, you know, are these cops dirty? Are the other cops dirty? There's murder. There's intrigue. And what's going on is that this event is allegedly based on a real-life event that took place in Miami-Dade County back in 2016. And the officers that were involved in that real-life incident are now suing Damon and Affleck's production company for defamation, saying basically, look, the characters that were portrayed in this film by Ben and Matt were just a little too close to us, and it's caused us reputational harm. They're seeking damages. They're seeking an apology. They're seeking a disclaimer on the film. All of this stuff. And, you know, this is something we haven't seen before in this industry, right? Every once in a while, it's a gray zone, right, where drama meets real life. But I got to tell you, this is going to be really interesting, I think, to see how it pans out. Nobody has any comment on this right now, including Netflix, but I would imagine maybe even before the day is out, you may hear something on this.
1: All right, yeah, because, you know, as you said before, when there is a real, you know, I'll see things and I don't even know if it is, but it'll say based on true events or based on a true story. Did this have any of that, or?
3: From what I remember, it did have some sort of a based on, you know, thing, a minor disclaimer at the beginning. I'm going to be totally transparent. I'm at my auto mechanic right now doing this. So I might be a little short on a couple of things, but, you know, when you get something out there like this, I mean, my take is you have to make sure that if it is based on real life events, even in the smallest sense of the word, you got to put something out there to say, hey, look, you know, dramatization. We see this almost every night on Law and Order, right? Ripped from the headlines,
1: yeah.
3: You know, that kind of thing. So maybe there needs to be a little bit more clarification on this. Now, whether Jason Smith and Jonathan Santana, the two officers that are involved in this, have legitimate beef here, that's going to be for the courts to decide.
1: Yeah, it'll be an interesting story because I bet you there are similar cases. And usually, you know, they'll have lawyers. I imagine that they had to have had people that looked into this, and they can usually change something. And sometimes we've had cases where they'll say, you know, even a product is similar, but it's not the same.
3: Right, exactly. I mean, again, though, it's that gray zone, right, where drama meets real life. And what exactly is fair game here? You know, how far can you lean into public events without causing so-called reputational harm? I mean, look at Love Story and the portrayal of Daryl Hannah in that. I mean, it's pretty bad, and Daryl Hannah has publicly taken exception with that. She hasn't gone to lawsuit against the producers of it, but, you know, could she have a legitimate suit here? I don't know. Linda Fairstein, a couple of years ago, she sued HBO. She's a prosecutor over the depiction of her in the miniseries When They See Us, which was all about the infamous Central Park jogger case here in New York that occurred many decades ago. So you always have cases like this that rise up every once in a while, and a little bit in the square of public opinion too. Yeah. But again, at the end of the day, going to be up to the courts to decide this one, or do they settle out of court? I don't know at this point.
1: It'll be interesting. It's like those unauthorized biographies as well. You know, people would write their stories and they would, you know, sometimes sue on that. Same kind of stuff, I guess. But yeah,
3: sure.
1: We'll see when it comes to a movie. In the meantime, not that we're saying it's going to be pulled anytime soon, but I guess
3: No.
1: Go and see it, says Matt Wolf, right?
3: Yeah, it's actually a really well-done movie, and I don't want to get too spoilery, but something happens at the end of the movie where, you know, it kind of makes things okay for these two officers portrayed by Matt and Ben. And, you know, listen, Matt and Ben, this isn't their first rodeo. You know, these guys have been making movies a long time. They are revered in the entertainment community. I mean, they do things like, you know, donations to schools, and, you know, they're all about filmmaking and everything. So they are very careful with the products that they put out, you know, in the court of public opinion. You know, you can watch a movie and go, well, that was pretty lame, but they make, you know, they make their movies with purpose. You know what I mean? They always check their their boxes. So for something like this to come out, you know, I was kind of surprised, to be honest with you.
1: All right, we'll see what happens. CBS Entertainment reporter Matt Wolf with us today. Always great to have you on the program, Matt.
3: We'll talk to you guys soon, okay? Yeah. Have a good week.
1: You too. All right, Entertainment Report with Matt is coming up in just a few minutes. Right now, our local artist.
4: Thank you. The local artist for this Monday comes to you from Boston. His name is Steve Rondo. Steve Rondo plays all over New England, including many dates here on the South Shore. You can catch him in Canton at Trillium Brewing on Thursday. That's at 7 o'clock. For details on that show, follow Steve Rondo on Facebook and Instagram. This is called Matches from Steve Rondo, your Monday local artist on 95.9 WATD.

0: 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Steve Rondo and Matches. 95.9 WATD. Rob Hackler with the morning team. 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All right, let's get a final check of the roads and the weather. And still dealing with delays down at the Cape Bridges. But first off, we want to thank our road reporter, Ken, that says they're doing some tree work in the breakdown lane, Route 3. It looks to be in the area near 53 in Hanover. They were doing some work there in the breakdown lane near, he said, Route 3 on the northbound side, half mile south of Route 53 in Hanover. Thank you, Ken. And it looks like we got some work on the southbound side of Route 3 in between 139 and Route 14, heading down into Duxbury with a delay there. Not bad at the Sagamore. 25 eastbound is backed up about a mile and a half at the Bourne Bridge. The bridge is down to one lane both ways for ongoing work. 24 is not bad in the expressway, busy from Granite Ave to Andrews Square, 17 minutes, Braintree to Boston. Traffic on the nines every morning, traffic emergencies when they happen on WATD. Now the updated South Shore weather.
1: Some quiet weather to talk about here across Greater Boston, the Metro South, and the South Shore for today. Clouds will give way to some partial sunshine. We're starting out the morning with temperatures into the 40s. We should realize a high of 60 to 65 across most of eastern Massachusetts, except here on the South Shore at some of our beaches and our coastal extremities, with an onshore breeze developing, temperatures will be into the mid-50s. For tonight, plan on patchy clouds and starlight. Overnight lows inland with radiational cooling being maximized into the middle and upper 30s. 40 to 45 should do it for low temperature right along the coast and in Greater Boston. For tomorrow, plan on plentiful sunshine from hilltop to seashore. Highs at the coast in the mid-50s, closer to 60 inland. Clouds will be on the increase for Wednesday with a high near 60. Showers look likely for Thursday with a high in the low 60s. For WATD, I'm meteorologist Josh Nichols.
0: Thank you so much, Josh. And right now outside our studio in Marshfield, we are at 58 degrees at the weather station, WATD. Coming up, entertainment report next.
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All right. We've got Monday Night Talk coming your way with Kevin Tocchi. That'll be this evening from 6:15 until 8 o'clock. And coming up on Kevin's show tonight, Whitman Select Board member Justin Evans will break down the recent town meeting and the road to a balanced fiscal year 2027 budget for Whitman. Former Whitman Selectman Richard Rosen explains why he believes Proposition 2.5 may need a modern-day makeover. Abington Town Manager Michael Maresco discusses the outcome of town meeting in Abington and more about financial choices and the upcoming override vote. And WATD Sports Director Quinn Kelly tries to make sense of the Bruins and Celtics playoff exits. That and more with Monday Night Talk and Kevin Tocchi, 6:15 until 8 o'clock. That's tonight on WATD.

All right, time now to check out the mailbag and the text line, see what we got here this morning. 781-837-4900 is the text line as we come to you from the WATD Coastal Heritage Bank studios. 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All right, let's see what we got here on the text line. Just an update, by the way, on that work crew. That's Ken from Plymouth. Some tree work in the breakdown lane in Plymouth. He said Route 3 North, half mile of, that's the old exit 5. So that's exit 13 now. And that's Route 3 North. Sorry, Ken, that was my fault. And Plymouth, the old exits, I got to memorize those. And I got to know them so well that I've forgotten about these new exit numbers sometimes. But anyway, use some caution and watch out for that tree work. Again, it's prior to Long Pond Road. So it looks like it's right where the Plymouth-Patuxent Highway on-ramp comes on. Some ongoing work there, Route 3 North. Thank you so much, Ken. And we also have a work crew, Route 3 South, between the Marshfield and Duxbury exits. All right, let's see. Janet from Bridgewater wanted to check in. She's enjoying her Mother's Day. She just sent us a photo, Audrey, of the beautiful hanging basket from Nesrala's farm. She's one of our Mother's Day winners. Watering can lights up at night. Oh, her watering can lights up at night. That's a great photo there of the flowers. Jean from Norwell is sad to hear about the demise of CBS News Radio. With its history in broadcasting, such a loss. Truly the end of an era. It is, after 100 years. I know, they're saying goodbye. Nina in Scituate also checking in on that. God bless all the reporters that we've had on the show from CBS over the years. May 22nd will be their last day. And let's see, we had Pete from Hingham checking in. Favorite Twilight Zone episode. Twilight Zone, will the real Martian please stand up? Oh, that is a good one. I remember that. Pete from Hingham checking in on Twilight Zone Day. All right, thanks everybody for chiming in on the text line. 781-837-4900. Have yourself a great rest of your Monday. Audrey is up next. We got the midday show. She'll be on till 3. Quinn will come in at 3, and we'll talk to you tomorrow at 5.

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95.9 WATD. Hello, I'm Audrey Constant. Not a bad day today. We've got some sun, some clouds, a little breezy out there, but in the 60s. Right now, 59 in Marshfield at WATD.

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0: 95.9 WATD. It's Maria LaMonte, and you are the best thing. It is 10:23. I'm Audrey Constant. So one of Boston's most beloved events returns in less than a month, and we're going to chit-chat about that coming up on WATD. But first, WATD weather. We've got some sun and clouds, breezy out there today in the 60s. Tonight, it's going to be cloudy in the 40s, and tomorrow, mostly sunny in the 60s. Nice day ahead tomorrow. Right now, 61 in Marshfield at 95.9 WATD.
1: Coming to Marshfield this summer, the battle for beach season supremacy will be decided for good. It's a battle royale featuring the reigning champion, Jeep Wrangler, squaring off with the tried and true veteran on its comeback tour, the Ford Bronco. 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Come down and see these two titans duke it out.
2: It's going to be mayhem inside Lucchetti's arena. These two have had their sights set on each other for years, and now they can finally go head-to-head in one location. 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
1: And there certainly will be one clear winner, and that's you, the customer. 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

0: Bohemian Rhapsody, it's Queen on 95.9 WATD. Hello there, I'm Audrey Constant. It is one of Boston's most beloved events. 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WATD's meteorologist Josh Nichols standing by with our latest weather and more of your favorite songs next on WATD.
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0: 95.9 WATD, James Ingram and Michael McDonald. Yeah, we'll be there. It is 10:48. I'm Audrey Constant. Nice to be with you today. And it's so nice to see all of those flowering trees in bloom. Hopefully not too windy, not too rainy over the next few days to blow those flowers off the trees. Here is meteorologist Josh Nichols.
1: Some quiet weather to talk about here across Greater Boston, the Metro South, and the South Shore for today. Clouds will give way to some partial sunshine. We're starting out the morning with temperatures into the 40s. We should realize a high of 60 to 65 across most of eastern Massachusetts, except here on the South Shore at some of our beaches and our coastal extremities. With an onshore breeze developing, temperatures will be into the mid-50s. For tonight, plan on patchy clouds and starlight. Overnight lows inland with radiational cooling being maximized into the middle and upper 30s. 40 to 45 should do it for low temperature right along the coast and in Greater Boston. For tomorrow, plan on plentiful sunshine from hilltop to seashore. Highs at the coast in the mid-50s, closer to 60 inland. Clouds will be on the increase for Wednesday with a high near 60. Showers look likely for Thursday with a high in the low 60s. For WATD, I'm meteorologist Josh Nichols.
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95.9 WATD, it's John Mayer, No Such Thing. Hello there, I'm Audrey Constant. So last night, I saw Herb Alpert, the legendary Herb Alpert, and the Tijuana Brass in Providence at 91 years old. I'll tell you, Herb is sharp as a tack. He is just the salt of the earth. Such a nice guy. Every note was perfect. He played all the hits. They did. Herb even sang his number one hit, This Guy's in Love with You. Sang it perfectly. Herb Alpert and the Tijuana Brass, by the way, they're coming back to Massachusetts in Worcester. They're going to be at the Hanover Theater Sunday, August 2nd. And if you can get front row tickets, it's highly recommended, because when he looks you right in the eye, you will never forget it. 95.9 WATD.

95.9 WATD, a song he performed on Soul Train. That was Herb Alpert, Rise. So yeah, Herb Alpert and the Tijuana Brass coming back to New England August 2nd in Worcester at the Hanover Theater. You will not regret going to that concert, trust me.

0: Charlie Puth, one call away on WATD. It is 11:20. I'm Audrey Constant. Not a bad day out there. WATD weather. We've got some sun, some clouds, breezy, 60s. Cloudy tonight, 40s. Tomorrow looks great, mostly sunny, 60s. Right now it is 60 in Marshfield. Coming up at 11:30, we've got Dan McCready with a preview of today's Midday Report. And we'll check your traffic coming up on WATD.
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0: Good morning. It is 11:30. I'm Audrey Constant, WATD Traffic. It's looking good out there. No major complaints to pass along. Route 3 north and south, moving along nicely. Expressway north and south, delay-free. Routes 95, 93, 24, 44, and 495 are all delay-free. No lines, no waiting at the Sagamore Bridge. Same for the Bourne Bridge. But just keep in mind that the Bourne Bridge is down to one lane in each direction for another couple weeks or so. Maybe another week and a half. Here's Dan McCready. He's got a preview of today's Midday Report on WATD. Hello, Dan.
1: Well, hello there, Audrey, and we have a lot for you coming up in the Midday Report. Paying respects to a fallen state police trooper. We're going to tell you a little bit more about that. Cohasset had its annual town election this weekend. We'll give you the results. And Kingston has an annual town election coming up. We're going to hear from some candidates running for the Board of Selectmen. We'll have all that for you, plus sports, weather, and a look at Wall Street coming up in the Midday Report right here on 95.9 WATD.
0: We recently went to Nezrella's Farm of Marshfield to find out what's growing. Here's the farmer himself, Paul Nezrella.
2: Right now I have a large selection of perennials, flowering phlox, sedum, grasses, columbine, and we have a large selection of flowering annuals and perennials and hanging baskets. 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They are just busting with color.
0: As they are year after year, always beautiful.
2: I just want everybody to know that everything you see here, all the flowers, are a result of over 50 years of growing experience from my father and his parents. So that's why I say when you come down, you won't be disappointed. This is a result of hard work, hard labor, and you won't be disappointed.
0: What are your hours at Nezrella's Farm of Marshfield?
2: We're open daily 9 to 6, but I'm here from 7 in the morning till about 7 to 8 o'clock at night. 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

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Big hit from 1985 for Clarence Clemons and Jackson Browne. It features Daryl Hannah, actress Daryl Hannah, on backing vocals. She was dating Jackson at the time. 95.9 WATD.

It's true variety from the past. And the best of the present. And I'm a little bit hurt, but a lot more free. 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

0: Bruno Mars, I Just Might on WATD. It is 11:48. I'm Audrey Constant. Four River Bridge will open tonight, 7:30 for an inbound vessel. Then again tomorrow morning at 9 for an outbound vessel. 61 degrees right now in Marshfield. Here is meteorologist Josh Nichols.
1: Our afternoon will feature at least some partial sunshine here across all of eastern Massachusetts. A light and variable wind will turn locally onshore, and that will keep temperatures largely into the upper 50s at our coastal extremities, while inland locales, including most of Greater Boston, should be right around 60 to 65 for a high, should be into the low 60s as well across most of the South Shore. We'll find patchy clouds and starlight for tonight. Radiational cooling will send low temperatures into the middle and upper 30s inland, away from the water, 40 to 45 at the coast. Plentiful sunshine for tomorrow, the high near 60 to 65 once again, upper 50s at the coast. Clouds will be on the increase for Wednesday. The wind shifts into the south, the high near 60. Plan on showers for Thursday. It will be breezy with highs in the low and mid-60s. For WATD, I'm meteorologist Josh Nichols.
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0: And tonight on Monday Night Talk, Whitman Select Board member Justin Evans will join Kevin. 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
2: I'm Steve Kathan. Attention's focused on Nebraska, where more than a dozen Americans who were on a cruise ship that was hit with a deadly hantavirus outbreak are quarantined.
3: There's no intermingling of any of the quarantined individuals. There's no visits from anyone outside of the quarantine unit.
2: Dr. Michael Waldman runs the quarantine unit. CBS's Ian Lee.
4: We now know that there were 18. All 18 were Americans. One is a dual British national. You have some of them here in Omaha and some of them in Atlanta. Now, that reason for that is because they have limited space, limited beds. If things go horribly wrong, they want to make sure that they have the resources available.
2: Cole Thomas Allen, the man charged with attempting to assassinate President Trump last month, pleaded not guilty to all charges today in federal court. The U.S. stalemate with Iran shows no sign of ending, and CBS's Stacey Lynn reports there is talk of something to ease the pain at the pump.
5: As gas prices nationwide top $4.50 a gallon, the president told CBS News he'd pause the 18-cent federal tax for a period of time. He said it would be restored when prices come down. The tax funds highway and transit projects, and suspending it would require congressional approval.
2: The lone Democrat on the FCC is speaking out, as we hear from CBS's Jim Crisula.
6: FCC member Ana Gomez says ABC has been a victim of a, quote, sustained, coordinated campaign of censorship and control by the Trump administration. Gomez has released a letter she sent to the CEO of Disney, which owns ABC, saying that the FCC under Republican Chairman Brendan Carr has been weaponized to pressure, quote, a free and independent press and all media into submission.
2: CBS News has learned President Trump has approved a plan to fire FDA Director Marty McCarry. Today, the president was touting administration efforts aimed at maternal health.
7: Since we launched the website just a few months ago, over 19,000 Americans have used those fertility medicines and discounts and saved more than $15 million just in a short period of time, very matter of weeks.
2: Now to South Florida, where 11 people were hurt in a weekend boat explosion. CBS Miami's Steve Maggiore.
8: Witnesses say the boat was surrounded by first responders in minutes. 911 call audio describes how a child had to be taken to the hospital.
9: Rescue 10 to air rescue. I got one pediatric burn and also has a femur fracture.
8: Witness Patrick Lee described how stunning this sight was.
10: We saw three people fly out of the boat. Just saw a lot of them with burns all over them.
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2: 62 degrees outside of our South Shore studios at 12:03. Good afternoon. I'm Dan McCready, and this is the WATD Midday Report, with local news, traffic, weather, and sports, plus a look at Wall Street. 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Two men were injured following an attack in a basement apartment early yesterday morning. Brockton police say that at around 2 a.m., officers responded to 205 Pleasant Street over reports of a possible shooting. Upon arrival, they found two adult men suffering from injuries consistent with a stabbing and an assault involving a beer bottle. Both men were transported to the hospital with injuries that are not believed to be life-threatening. During the course of their investigation, officers arrested 33-year-old Maxwell Wawins of Brockton and charged him with two counts of assault and battery with a dangerous weapon. Police say it was later determined that no shots had been fired during the incident, which remains under investigation. Cohasset voters rejected a proposal to fund a new public safety building at Saturday's town election. The debt exclusion was defeated by 185 votes, with 900 opposed and 715 in favor. The $32 million public safety building plan was given the green light at last Monday's town meeting, and required approval at Saturday's election to move forward. There were two contested races. Gregory Watts was elected to fill a two-year unexpired term on the select board. Watts topped the three-way race with 690 votes, defeating challengers Jennifer Chu, who had 604 votes, and Carol Bestick with 233. In the school committee race, Jennifer Leske bested Victoria Latanzi, 747 to 726, to win a seat. Danielle Ziadi ran unopposed to fill an unexpired term on the school committee. Incumbent select board member Ellen Marr was reelected, and will be joined by newcomer William Ashton, both running unopposed for two seats. All other races were unopposed. 26% or 1,679 voters turned out at the polls. The public continues to pay their respects to the memory of State Trooper Kevin Trainer, who was killed by a wrong-way driver early Wednesday morning. That crash happened on Route 1 in Linfield. Flowers and stuffed animals have been placed on a state police cruiser by visitors stopping at the Danvers Barracks, where Trainer was stationed. Trainer's funeral will be Wednesday morning at 11 o'clock at St. James Church in Salem. A ruling is expected today from the U.S. Supreme Court regarding mail access to the abortion drug mifepristone. During a press conference on Friday, Governor Maura Healey said her administration has taken steps to ensure it will be available in Massachusetts.
14: And in the meantime, no matter what Donald Trump or Republicans or Supreme Court does, we're going to do everything in Massachusetts to protect and ensure that women get the access to the health care that they need, including abortion access, including access to mifepristone. In fact, it's why I stockpiled years ago thousands of doses of mifepristone. I'm glad I stockpiled those for a reason, because I wanted to make sure that women in Massachusetts had access and that there was no risk to women here that they would lose access to abortion medication. It's why I was proud to sign the strongest shield law in the country that protects our patients and providers who provide that care.
2: Dr. Lou Ireland of the Planned Parenthood League of Massachusetts says that no matter how the court decides, the situation will not change in the Bay State.
15: Let me be crystal clear. Medication abortion is available in Massachusetts through telehealth and in clinic. And no matter what the Supreme Court decides next week, medication abortion options will continue to be available via telehealth and in clinic.
2: A ruling from a federal appeals court restricted mail access to mifepristone prescriptions. The Supreme Court then temporarily restored broad access to the drug while it further considered the case. Carver police are warning residents of two rabies-positive wild animals in town. Police say a rabies-positive skunk has been identified in the area of Snappet Road, and a rabbit woodchuck has been spotted in the area of High Street. If anyone sees an animal acting erratically, they're asked to contact Carver Animal Control at 508-866-3444. Residents are urged to have their pets vaccinated against rabies and keep a close eye on them when they're outside. If anyone scratched or bitten by a wild animal, they should seek immediate medical attention. WATD News Time, 12:08. Traffic on the Nines next.
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17: Hi, Dan. Roads are looking really good right now. Route 3, north and south, moving right along. No problems on the expressway north or south. Routes 93, 95, 495, 44, 24 all look just fine. No problems at the Sagamore Bridge. No delays at the Bourne Bridge, but just keep in mind that the bridge is down to one lane in both directions until May 20th. That's for maintenance. Back to you, Dan.
2: Thank you so much, Audrey. A Haverhill man is accused of installing an illegal recording device. Halifax police say an investigation began after a hidden recording device was found in a local residence. The device was analyzed by the Plymouth County Sheriff Department's high-tech evidence analysis team lab. Based on evidence secured from that analysis, a search warrant was obtained for a phone belonging to 37-year-old Brendan Traub. Traub's cell phone was also seized and sent to the same lab for analysis, after which Traub was identified as the suspect. He was then arrested and held on $50,000 cash bail at the Haverhill Police Department before being transported to Plymouth District Court on Friday, where he was arraigned on multiple counts of photographing, videotaping, or electronically surveilling partially nude or nude persons and illegal wiretapping. Traub was released on personal recognizance. Halifax police say at least seven adult victims have been identified and notified. Police say this is an active investigation and additional charges may be forthcoming. An article funding a new Hingham Center for Active Living building failed to pass on April 27th. WATD's Christian Matry has more.
18: At town meeting, Hingham residents voted against an article to appropriate funds for a new Center for Active Living. At a recent Hingham Select Board meeting, Chair Liz Klein said she was surprised that the project got struck down.
19: It's very rare for a large capital project in Hingham to go through the process of conceptual design, schematic design, building, bid documents, and not get to that final stage of building.
18: Klein said some residents had reservations about the project.
19: But some of the feedback that we heard was they didn't like the location, they didn't like the size, they thought it was too expensive. There were some environmental concerns. We thought we had answered all of those questions and objections.
18: Klein said that without this new building, town leadership will have to come up with other ways to support the town's aging population.
19: And I don't foresee a large project or large building passing anytime soon, so I think we're going to have to be really creative about how we can expand programming and increase services without that building.
18: The article to fund the building failed to garner the two-thirds majority it needed to pass. The current Hingham Center for Active Living will continue to operate out of the town hall. Reporting from Hingham, Christian Matry, WATD News.
2: Joseph Cunningham is seeking to win a seat on the Kingston Board of Selectmen.
20: Well, I moved to Kingston in 2017. It's been a fantastic town with great resources, and you know, I want to do what I can to help give back to the town.
2: Cunningham tells WATD News that one of his primary goals is to protect Kingston's character.
20: Kingston's more of a small, quaint town. You know, it'd be nice to keep the town under 15,000 people. We have a lot of development that's happening in town, you know, new development. When I first moved here, you know, we had woods, forest, trees everywhere. Now you're seeing housing developments building in. And, you know, I moved here for that reason. It was nice. It was relaxing. And, you know, we're just seeing a lot more of the development happening, which I'm not against development, but, you know, I think it's happening too quickly.
2: Our entire interview with Joseph Cunningham will be posted on our website, 959watd.com. The Kingston annual town election will be held on Saturday, May 16th. The Kingston Board of Selectmen candidate Paul Dolan tells WATD News the town will need to find ways to adjust to a growing population.
21: That's where we're going to have to figure this out, because with these, we have in this town, in the years that I've been on the zoning board, I think we have approved at least four or five 40Bs, and we have, you know, more that are coming in, which is, you know, making our population growth even faster than it would be if we had normal planning board, you know, growth. And what I'm seeing is, except not only traffic, but where are these, you know, if you've been to the town at all, every square inch seems like it's being filled. We have very few buildings that are, you know, left open that isn't a business or turning into a housing. We have, you know, certain areas that where it was open space is now, you know, being turned into more buildings. And it's not just our town, so other communities around us are having the same issue, which is making the whole area very tight and very populated. How do we correct this? I'm hoping to be, when I'm on the board, I can see, you know, future things that are way out there that we can help, you know, fix these problems and get ahead of it instead of reacting, you know, too late to it.
2: 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The Kingston annual town election will be held on Saturday, May 16th. The Kingston Board of Selectmen candidate Timothy Ballinger tells WATD News the town needs major infrastructure upgrades.
22: Now, we have the Independence Mall, Kingston Collection Way, and basically it's been in disrepair, and nobody visits it, and Kingston is a great place to be. We're in a hub of a number of different routes and accesses to Kingston. Small business is what runs what runs your community, basically, right? So we want to accept that, we want to encourage that small business to come to our town. The problem is we don't have the infrastructure to do that. The roads are in disrepair, and by no fault of the town's, it's just the way it is. The amount of traffic that flows through Kingston, because we are basically in between Route 44, we have 106, 27, Route 3, and many towns use our roads for their fire departments to come down Main Street to go to, you know, the BID. Chapter 90 funds aren't always available in the amount that you need, so we have to find a way to improve our infrastructure and maybe other means by inviting small business that will improve our tax base. The problem is that when we in order to do that, we need to be able to want people to come here, and so the infrastructure improvement is huge for Kingston right now.
2: 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The Kingston annual town election will be held on Saturday, May 16th. WATD News Time, 12:16. 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
2: Taking a look at sports, a tough loss for the Fleet last night as the Ottawa Charge are returning to the Walter Cup final for a second straight season. Michaela Cava scored at 1:12 of the second overtime to lead Ottawa to a 4-3 win over the Fleet, winning the best-of-five semifinal series in four games. The Charge will meet the winner of the Montreal Victoire Frost series, which will be decided with tonight's Game 5. Sarah Wozniewicz, Rebecca Leslie, and Brooke Hobson also scored for Ottawa. Goaltender Gwyneth Phillips made 43 saves. Shea Maloney, Megan Keller, and Sophie Shirley scored for the Fleet. Aaron Frankel made 29 saves. Junior Caminero hit a solo homer over the Green Monster. Nick Martinez pitched a one-run ball into the sixth inning, and the Tampa Bay Rays held off the Red Sox 4-1 to win the rain-shortened series. The Rays won for the 14th time in 16 games after having their seven-game winning streak snapped on Friday. Tampa Bay gave up three or fewer runs for a franchise record 16th game. The first team since 2010, San Francisco Giants did it in 18 straight, pitching 2 years and a day after his mother, Gina, died following a nearly eight-year battle with colon cancer. Boston starter Peyton Toll wore his pant legs near his knees, showing his pink socks on Mother's Day. The Red Sox will host the Philadelphia Phillies tomorrow night. That'll be at 6:45. The Legacy will host the Orlando Pride tomorrow night. That will be at 7. South Shore weather with meteorologist Josh Nichols next on WATED. 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
4: We have varying amounts of clouds and sun here across Greater Boston, the Metro South, and the South Shore this midday and afternoon. Winds are light and variable, but turning onshore locally, especially at some of our coastal extremities. That'll keep temperatures there largely into the upper 50s. In the meantime, most of our area should see a high this afternoon of 60 to 65. Not too much of a breeze heading into tonight with patchy clouds and starlight. Temperatures inland with some radiational cooling will be dropping back into the middle and upper 30s. We should be closer to about 40 to 45 for an overnight low in downtown Boston and for some of our coastal towns. A good supply of sunshine is in store for tomorrow, again with a bit of a sea breeze, keeping temperatures at the coast in the upper 50s, largely into the low and mid-60s again inland. Wednesday offers up increasing clouds. The wind shifts into the south, the high near 60. Plan on showers for Thursday as we watch a slow-moving storm system developing off the coast. The high temperature in the low and mid-60s, and a decent dose of dampness, I think, is on the way for some on Friday with an ocean storm and northeast wind and spiraling bands of rain showers. Highs will be in the middle and upper 50s. For the WATD Midday Report, I'm meteorologist Josh Nichols.
2: 63 degrees at the weather station, WATD. 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
6: It's going to be mayhem inside Lucchetti's arena. 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
2: Oil prices are rising as a war with Iran threatens to drag on for longer, but U.S. stocks are nevertheless inching toward more records. The price for a barrel of Brent crude oil climbed 2.9% to top $104 after President Donald Trump called Iran's latest proposal to end the war totally unacceptable. The rejection keeps the two sides in an uneasy limbo, one that has already driven the price of Brent up from roughly $70 per barrel before the war. But the S&P 500 rose 0.3 percentage point from its record set on Friday. The Dow added 7 points, and NASDAQ Composite rose 0.3 percentage point. The Dow Jones Industrial Average up 13 points at 49,622. The NASDAQ up 92 points at 26,339. And the S&P 500 up 24 points at 7,423. 63 degrees at the weather station, WATD. 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I'm Dan McCready. 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

95.9 WHD actress Pamela Anderson and Debbie Harry of Blondie will soon star as mother and daughter in a new movie. It's a comedy called The Maitreya. Looking forward to seeing that. Here's Blondie now with Rapture.

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It's true variety from the past. And the best of the present. 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

0: la. That's Train, The Weeknd. Are you ready for The Weeknd? But it's only Monday. Of course we're ready for The Weeknd already. I'm Audrey Constant. Sad news about an 80s singer. We're going to tell you a little bit more about this person coming up momentarily. But first, let's get to WATD weather. 64 degrees right now in Marshfield. Here's our meteorologist, Josh Nichols.
1: Our afternoon will feature at least some partial sunshine here across all of eastern Massachusetts. A light and variable wind will turn locally onshore, and that will keep temperatures largely into the upper 50s at our coastal extremities, while inland locales, including most of greater Boston, should be right around 60 to 65 for a high, should be into the low 60s as well across most of the South Shore. We'll find patchy clouds and starlight for tonight. Radiational cooling will send low temperatures into the middle and upper 30s inland, away from the water, 40 to 45 at the coast. Plentiful sunshine for tomorrow, the high near 60 to 65 once again, upper 50s at the coast. Clouds will be on the increase for Wednesday. The wind shifts into the south, the high near 60. Plan on showers for Thursday. Will be breezy with highs in the low and mid-60s. For WATD, I'm meteorologist Josh Nichols.
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0: Tonight on Monday Night Talk, Whitman Select Board member Justin Evans, also Richard Rosen, local business owner, Michael Maresco, Abington Town Manager, and Quinn Kelly, WATD Sports Director, all on Monday Night Talk with Kevin Tarchi at 6:15 on WATD.

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Taylor Swift on WATD. Bonnie Tyler turning 75 next month. We've got a little update on her health coming up next on WATD.

0: 95.9 WATD, it's a heartache. Bonnie Tyler, at 74 years old, not doing too well. She underwent emergency surgery last Friday in Portugal after her appendix ruptured. Doctors put her in an induced coma to aid in her recovery. But right after that, she had to be resuscitated after going into cardiac arrest. But her doctors say that they're positive she can make a full recovery. Let's hope so. Bonnie Tyler, nobody likes to hear that. It is 64 degrees right now in Marshfield. I'm Audrey Constant. WATD weather, we've got more clouds than sun. Breezy, 60s today. Tonight, cloudy, 40s. Tomorrow, mostly sunny in the 60s. Right now, 64 in Marshfield at WATD.
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0: Into the Mystic. It's Van Morrison on WATD. Apparently, Farrah Fawcett, late actress, was a big fan of Van Morrison. And when she was sick with cancer, she wanted to see him so badly, but could not. So what he did is he video recorded a very special version of a concert for her. And it was the last thing she ever watched. How nice of Van Morrison to do that. It is 1:37. I'm Audrey Constant. Coming your way next, we've got John Shea. He's got his local track on WATD.
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4: Thank you. The local artist for this Monday comes to you from Boston. His name is Steve Rondo. Steve Rondo plays all over New England, including many dates here on the South Shore. You can catch him in Canton at Trillium Brewing on Thursday. That's at 7 o'clock. For details on that show, follow Steve Rondo on Facebook and Instagram. This is called Matches from Steve Rondo, your Monday local artist on 95.9 WATD. Just so

0: 95.9 WATD. It's called Hazard. Richard Marks. It is 1:47. I'm Audrey Constant. Nice to have you with us today. The WATD text line brought to you by AutoShine Auto Body in Abington and Braintree. We've got Eric on the text line today. Also Paul in Bridgewater, Pete in Hingham, and Chris in Rockland. Thanks so much for making us part of your day today. 63 degrees right now in Marshfield. Here is meteorologist Josh Nichols.
1: Our afternoon will feature at least some partial sunshine here across all of eastern Massachusetts. A light and variable wind will turn locally onshore, and that will keep temperatures largely into the upper 50s at our coastal extremities, while inland locales, including most of Greater Boston, should be right around 60 to 65 for a high, should be into the low 60s as well across most of the South Shore. We'll find patchy clouds and starlight for tonight. Radiational cooling will send low temperatures into the middle and upper 30s inland, away from the water, 40 to 45 at the coast. Plentiful sunshine for tomorrow, the high near 60 to 65 once again, upper 50s at the coast. Clouds will be on the increase for Wednesday. The wind shifts into the south, the high near 60. Plan on showers for Thursday. It will be breezy with highs in the low and mid-60s. For WATD, I'm meteorologist Josh Nichols.
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2: As long as it's sunny out, it's between 80 and 95 degrees in the greenhouses. 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

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The USS Constitution is holding her yearly raffle to set sail in on Boston Harbor. We're going to tell you more about that coming up as well on WATD.

0: country am I in?
1: It doesn't matter. It's 5 o'clock somewhere.
0: It's always on 5 in Margaritaville, come to think of it.
1: Yeah, I heard that.
0: You've been there, haven't you?
1: Yes, sir.
0: I've seen your boat there.
1: I've been to Margaritaville a few times.
0: All right. Well, that's good.
1: Stumble my way back.
0: Okay. Well, we just want to make sure you can keep it between the navigational beacons.
1: Between the buoys. I got it.
0: All right. Well, it's 5 o'clock. Let's go somewhere.
1: I'm ready. Crank it up.
0: Let's get out of here.
1: I'm gone.

0: John Mayer, Heartbreak Warfare on WATD. I'm Audrey Constant. All right, so the USS Constitution is holding her yearly raffle to set sail in Boston Harbor on the 4th of July. This year will be extra special as we celebrate the semi-quincentennial. It is free to enter the raffle. Just find the USS Constitution on Facebook and you'll find the link there. And today is the final day to enter. 61 degrees right now in Marshfield. Details on our food drive coming up. But first, WATD weather. More clouds than sun. Very breezy out there. Tonight, cloudy, 40s. Tomorrow looks like a really nice day. Mostly sunny in the 60s. Right now, 61 in Marshfield at WATD.
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You can pick up for them, too. No questions asked. It's all happening this Thursday, May 14th, 9:30 at WATD 130 Enterprise Drive in Marshfield.

0: 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Hi, I'm Kevin Tocci. 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

0: Changes. Charlie Puth on WATD. It is 2:50. I'm Audrey Constant, and it is time for Quinn Kelly coming up at 3 o'clock. News, weather, traffic, great tunes. A fun-filled afternoon, always with Quinn. And Quinn will be on the text line, 781-837-4900, brought to you by Auto Shine Auto Body in Abington and Braintree. 60 degrees right now in Marshfield. Here's meteorologist Josh Nichols.
1: Our afternoon will feature at least some partial sunshine here across all of eastern Massachusetts. A light and variable wind will turn locally onshore, and that will keep temperatures largely into the upper 50s at our coastal extremities, while inland locales, including most of Greater Boston, should be right around 60 to 65 for a high, should be into the low 60s as well across most of the South Shore. We'll find patchy clouds and starlight for tonight. Radiational cooling will send low temperatures into the middle and upper 30s inland, away from the water, 40 to 45 at the coast. Plentiful sunshine for tomorrow, the high near 60 to 65 once again, upper 50s at the coast. Clouds will be on the increase for Wednesday. The wind shifts into the south, the high near 60. Plan on showers for Thursday. It will be breezy with highs in the low and mid-60s. For WATD, I'm meteorologist Josh Nichols.
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Well, Bob Seger, we've got tonight leading us off here on the afternoon show. Quinn Kelly with you. Welcome in. Welcome in. We've got you here, 95.9 WATD, and I'll be with you all the way till 6 o'clock this evening. Thanks for being with us, diving back in here on a Monday morning. Coming back down to earth after that beautiful weather yesterday. A little bit more punch left in this early spring here. Well, getting into mid-spring now, middle of May. 60 degrees outside of Broadcast House here in Marshfield right now. We'll have a full weather update for you coming up in just a little bit. We'll get traffic and weather throughout the show. We'll be joined by meteorologist Josh Nichols later in the hour as well. Right off the top, we are going to head out to the roads. Let's do it. Let's take a check in on the traffic report. Get things rolling into commute time here on a Monday afternoon. Not a whole lot out there. We start on Route 3 southbound, where you are jammed up from the Braintree split to Derby Street. Going to deal with about a 10-minute delay, but past the lane drop, everything looks good coming down south on Route 3. No issues on the northbound side at all. Expressway northbound, a little bit slow at your outset, 10 minutes or so added to your drive from the Braintree split to Freeport Street, and then a heavy patch for a short burst from the Mass Pike into the O'Neill Tunnel. Southbound side on the expressway, O'Neill Tunnel down to Freeport Street, 15 minutes of stop-and-go traffic there. You've also got a couple extra minutes delaying you between Granite Ave and the Braintree split. 93 northbound, looking good in spurts, but you've got a little bit of a slowdown in Canton, 95 to 24, then slight bit of traffic Logan Express to the Braintree split. Southbound from the split to Route 24 also delayed by just a few moments. No issues right now northbound on 95, nor on the southbound side. Really, the whole ride along 95 looks good. You might hit a small patch just coming up onto Ponset Street for about a half mile to a mile prior to that, but really not a whole lot out there. And then as we look at the ride on 24, northbound also looking good. Southbound 93 to the Horse Bridge, slow. 5-minute delays down in Raynham from 495 to 140. And the ride on Route 44 looking good. A little bit of traffic on the westbound side coming up on 105 in Middleboro. Eastbound side, though, cruising right along. I'm Quinn Kelly. That is your traffic report here as we jump into the show this Monday afternoon. I want to remind you that you are welcome to join in the conversation or say hello. Get your request in as well on the WATD text line, sponsored by Auto Shine Auto Body in Abington and Braintree. 781-837-4900 is your number to dial in, as always. That's 781-837-4900. Hope everybody had a wonderful Mother's Day out there. All the mothers got something nice from their sons and daughters. I hope that the weekend was good for you. It was beautiful weekend, really, the whole way through, and we've got some beautiful weather rolling in towards the back half of this week as well. Again, we'll get you our first check on the weather coming up in just a little bit. We're right back into the music now, though. We've got the Jay Giles Band for you.

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0: Ollie Burrs, dance with me tonight here on 95.9 WATD. Quinn Kelly with you. It's 319 here on the South Shore. And let's jump back out to the roads, get you an updated look at the traffic report. Starting here on Route 3, we're on the southbound side. You've just got about a five-minute delay between the Braintree Split and Derby Street. Once you get past the lane drop, everything looks good. No issues coming back on the northbound side, cruising right along that whole way through. The expressway northbound facing about a 10-minute delay at your outset. Braintree Split to Freeport Street, then 5 minutes of stop-and-go traffic from the Mass Pike into the O'Neill Tunnel. Southbound side, you're heavier coming out of the tunnel. 10-minute delays down to Freeport Street, and then 5 minutes back up once you get to Milton, Granite Ave, to the Braintree Split. 93 northbound in Canton is slow, 95 to 24. Maybe a 5-minute patch there. A little bit sluggish between the Logan Express and the Braintree Split as well. Southbound side, 5-minute delays from the split to Route 24. 95 northbound, no issues. Southbound developing traffic. Now you get a little bit between 93 and Canton and Neponset Street, and then about a 5-minute delay down in Foxborough, 140 to 152. 24 northbound continues to ride smoothly. Southbound side, though, 93 to the Horse Bridge is tied up. You've got 5 minutes of backup in Raynham, 495 to 140. No issues right now. Westbound on 44, save for just a small patch leading up to 105. The eastbound side starting to fill up, though, slow as you get off the rotary there in Middleborough. And keep in mind that we've got about another week and a half left on the construction project down at the Bourne Bridge. It is going to reduce traffic in both directions to just a single lane. So you've got some heavy delays coming up northbound and southbound on Route 28. And expecting it to be that way for, like I said, the next week and a half or so as they work through that. I'm Quinn Kelly. That is your traffic report. Let's take a look now at the forecast here as it's all fairly warm afternoon. Nothing crazy, though. A little bit of a come down after a beauty of a day yesterday. Temperatures expected to be in the mid-60s tonight. Overnight temps are going to drop down. We'll be into the low 40s tomorrow. Some sunshine, light clouds, temperatures in the mid-60s once again. It'll be dry before some rain rolls in on Thursday. Showers going to be around throughout the day with temperatures in the low 60s. And continuing on through the week, expecting to see a little bit of rain in the forecast as well, rolling into Thursday and perhaps even Friday as temperatures will dip before jumping right back up into the 70s next weekend. It should be a choice weekend here on the South Shore. Right now we're looking at 60 degrees outside a broadcast house here in Marshfield. I'm Quinn Kelly. That is your traffic and weather at 322. Jumping ahead on you, folks. 322 here on the South Shore on 95.9 WATD.
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It's true variety from the past. 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

0: 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I'm Miles Heger. 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
1: Quick Kelly with you here, 95.9 WATD. Let's get back out to the roads, get you an updated look at the traffic report starting here on Route 3. We're on the southbound side. You're looking at a five-minute delay from the Braintree split to Derby Street. Once you get through the lane drop, everything looks good. No issues moving further down south. Northbound on Route 3, you're free and clear the whole way through as well. The expressway northbound dealing with about a 10-minute delay at your outset. Braintree split to Freeport Street. And about 5 minutes of heavier traffic stop and go from the Mass Pike into the O'Neill Tunnel. Southbound side coming out of the tunnel, still looking at 10-minute delays down to Freeport Street, and then about a 10-minute backup now in Milton Granite Ave to the Braintree split. 93 northbound, a few minutes backed up in Canton, 95 to 24, slow from the Logan Express to the Braintree split. You've got 5 minute delays on the southbound side right now from the split to Route 24. No issues northbound on 95. Southbound side, a little bit of traffic around Neponset Street in Norwood, but heavier down in Foxborough, 140 to 152. 24 northbound looking good. Southbound side, slow, 93 to the Horse Bridge as you come through Randolph. You've got 5 minute delays down in Raynham, 495 to 140. And as we peek in at the ride on Route 44, starting to get heavier here. You've got an accident just prior to 105. On the westbound side of 44, that's creating a good bit of backup. A few miles stretch, reaching back almost all the way to 58 and Carver that have been moving very slowly. You've got even heavier traffic on the eastbound side getting off the rotary. It's slow all the way through 105. It does shake loose once you get through that intersection, but be mindful of the accident out there. Again, that's westbound on 44 near 105 in Middleboro. And heavy in both directions on Route 28 as you come across the Bourne Bridge due to that construction. And that should be lasting for just about a week and a half or so. Now, I believe the targeted end date is the 20th. So look out for that. I'm Quinn Kelly. That is your traffic report.

Report. 95.9 WATD afternoon show rolling right along. We'll preview what's coming up later on tonight in just a little bit, as it'll be another night of Monday Night Talk with Kevin Tachi coming up, so don't miss that. We're going to jump right back into the music here as we've got a little Rufus for you now with Chaka Khan teaming up. It's Ain't Nobody. Following it up, we've got the latest from Miley Cyrus on the way as well. Not going to want to miss it here. Listen to the South Shore's favorite radio station. It's 95.9 WATD. Quinn Kelly with you all the way till 6 o'clock tonight.

0: It's Younger You. Miley Cyrus here on 95.9 WATD, her latest. Quinn Kelly with you. And we've got your latest update on the traffic here. As we head out to the roads, get you squared away on what's going on as we are entering into commute time here on a Monday afternoon, Route 3 southbound. Really just a few minutes left out there. Close to about a five-minute delay. Braintree split down to Derby Street, but past the lane drop, everything looks good. No issues moving further down south. And the northbound side of Route 3, still free and clear the whole way through. Not seeing any problems. Checking out the ride on the expressway. Northbound, you've got about a 10-minute delay. Braintree split to Freeport Street, then a five-minute backup. Once you hit the Mass Pike heading into town to the O'Neill Tunnel. Southbound side coming out of the tunnel down to Freeport Street. 10-minute delays there, and another 10 on your drive once you hit Milton, Granite Ave to the Braintree split. Looking at the ride on 93. Northbound side in Canton, slow 95 to 24, sluggish from the Logan Express to the Braintree split. Southbound side from the split to Route 24, a little bit heavier, about a five-minute delay there. No issues northbound on 95. Southbound side as you come down from 93 in Canton to Neponset Street, you'll have some delays. Down in Foxborough, you got about a five-minute backup, 140 to 152. 24 northbound, still looking good. Really no issues out there in that direction. The southbound side, though, is getting heavier. You've got a good few minutes slowdown in Randolph, 93 to the Horse Bridge, and near 10-minute delay down in Raynham, 495 to 140. The ride on Route 44, still working around that accident on the westbound side. You've got traffic stretching back for a few miles. It really begins shortly after 58 in Carver, coming down the westbound side to 105 in Middleborough, shakes loose after that. Eastbound side, similar story, all the buildup leading up to 105 as you get off the rotary, but then free and clear roadways after that. Looking at the ride down on 28, north and southbound, still very heavy around the Bourne Bridge with that traffic reduced to just one lane in either direction due to the construction. The Sagamore Bridge, a little bit slow coming over as well. And as you get off the Cape going on, no real issues there, though. I'm Quinn Kelly. That is your traffic report. We've got meteorologist Josh Nichols with us this afternoon. He's going to get you updated on the forecast. Here's Josh.
1: Our afternoon will feature at least some partial sunshine here across all of eastern Massachusetts. A light and variable wind will turn locally onshore, and that will keep temperatures largely into the upper 50s at our coastal extremities, while inland locales, including most of Greater Boston, should be right around 60 to 65 for a high, should be into the low 60s as well across most of the South Shore. We'll find patchy clouds and starlight for tonight. Radiational cooling will send low temperatures into the middle and upper 30s inland, away from the water, 40 to 45 at the coast. Plentiful sunshine for tomorrow, the high near 60 to 65 once again, upper 50s at the coast. Clouds will be on the increase for Wednesday. The wind shifts into the south, the high near 60. Plan on showers for Thursday. It will be breezy with highs in the low and mid-60s. For WATD, I'm meteorologist Josh Nichols.
0: Thanks so much, Josh. 60 degrees outside of Broadcast House here in Marshfield, holding steady there. Well, rather warm, not nothing crazy, but a warm afternoon here on the South Shore. Quinn Kelly with you. I'll be with you till 6 o'clock this evening. We'll preview what's to come tonight when we return to close out our first hour together here on the afternoon show on 95.9 WATD.
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0: Quinn Kelly with you here, 95.9 WATD, as we are winding our way to the end of our first hour together here on the afternoon show. I'll be with you till 6 o'clock tonight. We've got our 6 o'clock news, and coming up right after that, it's another episode of Monday Night Talk, as Kevin Tocci is back in studio with you. We've got Whitman Select Board member Justin Evans joining the show, as well as Richard Rosen, a local business owner. They'll be on in hour number one. Then Michael Maresco stops by, the Abington Town Manager, early in hour number two. And oh yeah, I hope you didn't get sick of me. I'll be on with Kevin tonight as well. I'll have his final segment going home. Right around 7:30, as we talk all the latest in Boston sports. That's coming up tonight on Monday Night Talk with Kevin Tocci right here at 95.9 WATD. You don't want to miss that. 781-837-4900, that is your number to dial in, the WATD text line. Say hello, get your requests in. If there's anything you'd like to hear this afternoon, that's where you can find me. You can get those requests in right there, and we'll see if we can get them in for you. 781-837-4900, WATD text line, sponsored by AutoShine Auto Body in Abington and Braintree. Closing out this hour, we've got a little Todd Rundgren for you. We've got the CBS National News coming up next. Got local news with Tom Gorman. He's in the studio here. He's going to get you squared away with everything going on in the South Shore, everything that you need to know. Cue up those requests. We'll get to them next hour. And we'll keep things rolling here. The Afternoon Show with Quinn Kelly.

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2: I'm Jennifer Kuiper. Nations around the world have repatriated passengers from a cruise ship hit by the hantavirus outbreak. CBS's Ian Lee in Omaha, Nebraska has more on the 18 people repatriated to the U.S.
3: 16 are here in Omaha. One is in the National Quarantine Unit. That person does have the virus, but they are currently not showing any symptoms. Two other people have been taken to Atlanta. They're at Emory. One of those people is showing symptoms, but we don't know if they have contracted the virus or it is something else.
2: Madrid's health ministry says a Spaniard evacuated from the ship has hantavirus, and staff at a Dutch hospital with a hantavirus patient, has quarantined after procedural errors. The Supreme Court temporarily extends for at least 3 days women's access to mifepristone, a widely used abortion pill. President Trump says he aims to suspend the federal tax on gas to help Americans shoulder higher fuel prices caused by the Iran war. He's asked how long he would suspend it.
4: Until it's appropriate, yeah. It's a small percentage, but it's still money.
2: Any suspension would require approval from Congress. A nonprofit is the latest group seeking to block changes to a historic landmark proposed by the Trump administration. CBS's Stacy Lynn.
5: The Cultural Landscape Foundation has filed a lawsuit challenging a plan to repaint the Lincoln Memorial Reflecting Pool. The group argues the project began without the required federal review under historic preservation law. The White House is already facing multiple legal challenges over other proposed changes to historic sites, including the demolition of the East Wing to make way for a new ballroom, plans to renovate the Kennedy Center with the president's name added, and the construction of a large arch at the west end of the National Mall. Stacy Lynn, CBS News, The White House.
2: The man accused of sparking a deadly and destructive wildfire in California appears before a judge today. Jonathan Rindernecht has pleaded not guilty to starting the Palisades wildfire in L.A. in January 2025. CBS's Carter Evans has more.
6: This is basically a hearing to determine what evidence the judge will allow in court. There is a lot of circumstantial evidence at this point. So prosecutors basically have geolocation data, 911 calls that Rindernecht made, lighter evidence. They say they found a lighter in his car with his DNA that they say he admitted to bringing with him on the trail.
2: Six people were found dead yesterday in a boxcar on a Union Pacific freight train in Laredo, Texas, just across the Rio Grande from Mexico. Joe Bez is the Laredo Police Department.
7: An autopsy will probably take place to determine the cause and manner of the death of the victims in this case.
2: Stocks closed up. This is CBS News.
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11: It's 4:03 and 60 degrees on the South Shore. 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Good afternoon. I'm Tom Gorman. Thank you for joining us, and here's what's happening. A section of Memorial Drive in Cambridge remains closed after a shooting. The incident happened at about 1:30 this afternoon. Initial reports say that a man with a rifle began shooting while in traffic. The shooting caused a car to crash into a tree near the Charles River. Two people were injured in the incident, with one reportedly suffering from a gunshot wound. Police say one person has been taken into custody, and that scene remains active as the investigation continues. WATD News spoke to three candidates for the Kingston Board of Selectmen. Joseph Cunningham is one of the candidates.
12: Well, I moved to Kingston in 2017. It's been a fantastic town with great resources, and I want to do what I can to help give back to the town.
11: Cunningham tells WATD News that one of his primary goals is to protect Kingston's character.
12: Kingston's more of a small, quaint town. It'd be nice to keep the town under 15,000 people. We have a lot of development that's happening in town, new development. When I first moved here, you know, we had woods, forest, trees everywhere. Now you're seeing housing developments building in. And, you know, I moved here for that reason. It was nice. It was relaxing. And, you know, we're just seeing a lot more of the development happening, which I'm not against development, but, you know, I think it's happening too quickly.
11: The entire interview with Joseph Cunningham will be on our website, 959watd.com. And another candidate is Timothy Ballinger. He tells us that the town needs major infrastructure upgrades.
9: Now, we have the Independence Mall, Kingston Collection Way, and basically it's been in disrepair, and nobody visits it. And Kingston is a great place to be. We're in a hub of a number of different routes and accesses to Kingston. Small business is what runs... what runs your community, basically, right? So we want to accept that, we want to encourage that small business to come to our town. The problem is we don't have the infrastructure to do that. The roads are in disrepair, and by no fault of the town's, it's just the way it is. The amount of traffic that flows through Kingston, because we are basically in between Route 44, we have 106, 27, Route 3, and many towns use our roads for their fire departments to come down Main Street to go to, you know, the BID. Chapter 90 funds aren't always available in the amount that you need. So we have to find a way to improve our infrastructure and maybe other means by inviting small business that will improve our tax base. The problem is that in order to do that, we need to be able to want people to come here. And so the infrastructure improvement is huge for Kingston right now.
11: And yet you can hear the entire interview with Timothy Ballinger on our website, 959watd.com. And also Kingston Board of Selectmen candidate Paul Dahlin tells WATD News the town will need to find ways to adjust to a growing population.
13: That's where we're going to have to figure this out, because with these, we have in this town, in the years that I've been on the zoning board, I think we have approved at least 4 or 5 40Bs, when we have, you know, more that are coming in, which is, you know, making our population growth even faster than it would be if we had normal planning board, you know, growth. And what I'm seeing is, except not only traffic, but where are these, you know, if you've been through the town at all, every square inch seems like it's being filled. We have very few buildings that are, you know, left open that isn't a business or turning into a housing. We have... you know, certain areas that were was open space is now, you know, being turned into more buildings. And it's not just our town, so other communities around us are having the same issue, which is making the whole area very tight and very populated. How do we correct this? I'm hoping to be, when I'm on the board, I can see, you know, future things that are way out there that we can help, you know, fix these problems and get ahead of it, instead of reacting, you know, too late to it.
11: Paul Dowland's interview will be on our website, 959watd.com, and the Kingston annual town election will be held on Saturday, May 16th. A Brockton man is facing charges after police say he attacked two men. Police received a call for a possible shooting in the basement apartment at 205 Pleasant Street at about 2 yesterday morning. When officers arrived, they found two men with injuries consistent with a stabbing and an assault involving a beer bottle. Both men were transported to a local hospital with non-life-threatening injuries. Police say an investigation led to the arrest of 33-year-old Maxwell Warrens of Brockton. He is charged with two counts of assault and battery with a dangerous weapon. Police say there were no shots fired during the incident, which remains under investigation. And Cohasset voters rejected a proposal to fund a new public safety building in Saturday's town election. The debt exclusion was defeated by 185 votes, with 900 opposed and 715 in favor. The $32 million public safety building plan was given the green light at last Monday's town meeting and required approval at Saturday's election to move forward. There were two contested races. Gregory Watts was elected to fill a two-year unexpired term on the select board. Watts topped the three-way race with 690 votes, defeating challengers Jennifer Chu, who had 604 votes, and Carol Bestick, who had 233. In the school committee race, Jennifer Leske bested Victoria Latanzi 747 to 726 to win a seat, and Danielle Ziadi ran unopposed to fill an unexpired term on the school committee. Incumbent select board member Ellen Mara was reelected and will be joined by newcomer William Ashton, both running unopposed for two seats. All the other races were unopposed. WATD News Time is 4:09. Traffic is next.
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11: 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Let's check on that afternoon commute now with Quinn Kelly.
15: Thanks very much, Tom. As we head out there, we are looking at just about a five-minute delay on the southbound side of Route 3. Braintree splits at Derby Street. That patch of traffic holding strong. As you get past the lane drop, though, things do open up. No real issues moving further down south on Route 3, nor are there any issues coming back on the northbound side. Looking at the ride on the expressway northbound, dealing with just about a five-minute delay. Braintree split to Freeport Street, and then a few extra minutes on your drive, Mass Pike, into the O'Neill Tunnel. A little bit heavier in that second spurt, but really not too bad a ride right now northbound. Southbound, though, you've got 10-minute delays coming out of the tunnel down to Freeport Street. Stop and go throughout that stretch, and then another 10 minutes of backup in Milton, Granite Ave to the Braintree split. 93 northbound, dealing with slow patches in Canton, 95 to 24, and in Braintree from the Logan Express to the Braintree split. Southbound side from the split to Route 24, heavier. You've got 5 to 10 minutes of wait time there. Going to be looking at a lot of taillights over that stretch. No issues northbound on 95. Southbound side, a little bit slow. 93 down to Neponset Street as you roll through Canton into Norwood. Then you've got heavier delays down in Foxborough, 140 to 152. 24 northbound still looking good. Southbound side, 93 to the Horse Bridge is jammed up. Five-minute delays in Raynham, 495 to 140. And as we look at the ride on Route 44, that accident on the westbound side has cleared out, but you're still seeing plenty of residual traffic westbound coming down from 58 and Carver to 105. Very, very slow go of it, especially nearer you get to that intersection. Eastbound side, really not too bad. A little bit of traffic remaining out there coming off the rotary in Middleborough, making your way towards 105, but most of that traffic has cleared out. And don't forget, we've got lane closures as they work on construction on the Bourne Bridge, so you've got some slow traffic both north and southbound on 28. Getting on and coming off the Cape. I'm Quinn Kelly. That is your traffic report. Back to you, Tom.
11: Thank
15: back
11: you, Quinn.
15: To you, Tom.
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18: No monkeys were harmed in the making of this commercial.
11: In sports, the Red Sox have the night off and will be hosting the Philadelphia Phillies tomorrow night at Fenway at 6:45. Zach Wheeler will be taking the mound for the Sox. The Red Sox lost to the Tampa Bay Rays yesterday 4-1. The Boston Legacy are back in town, will host the Orlando Pride tomorrow night at 7. The Legacy and Gotham play to a 1-1 tie on Saturday. The Boston Fleet was eliminated in the Walter Cup semifinals by the Ottawa Charge yesterday, the Charge edging the Legacy 4-3 in the best-of-five series. Shea Maloney, Megan Keller, and Sophie Shirley scored for the Fleet, while goalie Aaron Frankel made 29 saves. The Charge will play the winner of tonight's game as they head into the finals. That's a look at sports. 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
20: Temperatures made their way into the low 60s across inland sections of eastern Massachusetts here across the South Shore. With an onshore breeze that developed, the temperatures did drop back into the mid-50s. We have at least some partial sunshine going for us this afternoon. As we head into this evening, we'll continue to find a partly starlit situation with a gentle breeze relaxing altogether inland. That means some radiational cooling. Overnight lows over inland sections of southeastern Massachusetts down into the mid-30s. We should be closer to the low and mid-40s right along the immediate coast. Coming up for tomorrow, we should see an ample amount of sunshine from hilltop to seashore. And speaking of the seashore, local onshore breezes will develop with temperatures right along the immediate coast, largely into the mid-50s, should be into the low 60s inland. For Wednesday, clouds will be on the increase. The breeze will freshen out of the south, a high temperature near 60. Breezy on Thursday with showers, highs into the low and mid-60s. And an ocean storm will allow for a northeasterly wind on Friday with a decent dose of dampness, spiraling bands of showers and highs in the upper 50s. For WATD, I'm meteorologist Josh Nichols.
11: Thank you, Josh. Right now here on the South Shore, under cloudy skies, it's 60 degrees. At 4:16, that's a look at the latest news. We'll check it again for you at 5. I'm Tom Gorman on the South Shore's news station. Now let's turn things back over to Quinn Kelly here on 95.9 WATD.
15: How you doing, Tom?
11: Good, thanks. How are you doing this afternoon?
15: I'm good. Tom, in fact, sitting there. Sorry about that.
11: I answered 20 names. Okay.
15: Oh, yeah, good. Perfect, perfect. Yeah, no, I'm doing well. You have a nice weekend?
11: I did, yes. It was quiet, which was nice.
15: Oh, that's good. Yeah. That's good. Yeah, it's hard not to when the weather is like that. It turned into a beauty yesterday.
11: It did. It was really nice. Nice Mother's Day yesterday.
15: Very nice. Very nice. Did you get a chance to get outside at all?
11: I did, yes. Yeah. I worked the midday news shift here, okay. But then I had the afternoon out, so it was
15: very nice. Good stuff. Yeah, I was... I had to peel myself away from the lawn to come in last night. It was so glorious. And I said, all right, you know, we're going to get back out there. So I was mowed a little bit of the lawn before, came back here, did the show, shot back out. Got a new riding mower up in the house. So I'm very, very excited. It was my first, well, the mower's not new, but new to me. And it was, boy, that was just a spectacular feeling, booting around. I was doing double passes on lawn that was already cut just to ride along for a little bit longer. All those, you know, John Deere songs that the New Age country artists sing, you always thought that they were just kind of maybe a little... patronizing is not the word. It's escaping me, but...
11: A little over the top.
15: Maybe. A little over the top, yeah. But I kind of got it. I kind of got it. I said, okay, you know, I
11: it was
15: see.
11: Quite the experience.
15: Oh, yeah. It was nice. But, yeah, it was great to be outside. And today, not too bad out there. Josh getting us the weather, of course, but it's pretty warm, and it feels like we've turned the corner, so very, very exciting. But you had a nice Mother's Day?
11: Yes, I did, yes.
15: Yeah, good. It's not really about us.
11: No,
15: but
11: it's not. No, it's not.
15: But that's all right. Always a nice chance to get to celebrate.
11: Yeah, definitely. It is.
15: Celebrate the mothers. Good stuff. All right, well, I appreciate it, Tom. We'll check back in with you coming up at 5 o'clock.
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15: All right, we are heading back out to the roads in just a moment here. 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You can line up those requests if there's anything you'd like to hear coming up this hour. We'll get it in there for you. We've got a couple of them already lined up, so let me know if there's anything you'd like to add to the old queue. Right now, we are heading back out to the roads for an updated look at the traffic reports brought to you by Plymouth Patuxent Museums. 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That's Saturday and Sunday, and May 30th and 31st. So it's two weekends. The Spring Heirloom Plant Sale, May 23rd, 24th, 30th, and 31st, 8-1 at the Plymouth Patuxent Museums. All right, let's head out to the roads. Let's see what we're working with here. Starting on Route 3, we're on the southbound side. You've got some lingering traffic from the Braintree split down to Derby Street. Just a few moments added to your drive early on there as you make your way further down south. You're not going to run into any other issues. No issues coming back on the northbound side either. The expressway northbound, about a 5-minute delay early from the Braintree split to Freeport Street. Another 5 on your drive from the Mass Pike into the O'Neill Tunnel. Southbound side on the expressway coming down from the tunnel to Freeport Street, you're looking at 10-minute delays. Another 10 stop and go from Granite Ave to the Braintree split. 93 northbound in Canton is backed by about a 5-minute delay, 95 to 24. A little bit slow between the Logan Express and the Braintree split as well. Southbound side from the split to Route 24, 5-minute delays there also. No issues northbound on 95, southbound side. A little bit of traffic from 93 down to Neponset Street, but not too much. Not going to slow you down more than a moment. Heavier traffic finds you in Foxborough with a 5-minute delay, 140 to 152. 24 northbound still looking good. Southbound side, a little bit out there from 93 to the Horse Bridge. But 5-minute delays down in Raynham, 495 to 140. And the ride on Route 44, still pretty heavy on the westbound side. 58 and Carver down to 105. Going to take you an extra five minutes or so. No real issues now on the eastbound side, though. Things have cleared out on 44 eastbound. I'm Quinn Kelly. That is your traffic report. Let's turn things over now to meteorologist Josh Nichols and let Josh get you updated on the forecast.
20: May can be a beautiful time of year across Greater Boston, the Metro South, and the South Shore. We enjoyed at least some partial sunshine this afternoon, but of course, the struggle can be a real one in the temperature department right along the immediate coast. Massachusetts Bay water temperature right now is in the low 50s, and that's why temperatures did drop this afternoon, especially for some of our coastal South Shore towns. As we head into the rest of the afternoon, we'll find some partial sunshine coming up for tonight. It's partly starlit, and overnight lows with some radiational cooling inland will be into the middle and upper 30s, especially interior southeastern Massachusetts, closer to low and mid-40s for Boston down the coast. For tomorrow, we'll see plentiful sunshine, a local sea breeze, the high temperature close to 60 inland, upper 50s at best at the coast with another onshore breeze again developing. Wednesday offers up increasing clouds, the high near 60 with a freshening south wind. Thursday offers up showers, high temperatures into the low and mid-60s. It will be breezy. And then on Friday, the wind goes into the northeast with an ocean storm nearby. It means a decent dose of dampness with spiraling bands of rain showers and highs in the upper 50s. For WATDM meteorologist Josh Nichols.
15: Thanks so much, Josh. We are looking at 60 degrees outside a broadcast house here in Marshfield. Just past 4:22 on the South Shore. 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

Jackie Wilson, 95.9 WATD. Quinn Kelly with you as we rifle right on through some of our requests. 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I can

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2: 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Let's jump out to the roads. Get you an updated look at the traffic report starting here on Route 3. We're on the southbound side, contending with just about a five-minute delay still out there from the Braintree split to Derby Street. Past the lane drop, though, things do open up wide. No issues moving further down south, nor are there any issues on the northbound side. Free and clear the whole way through. The expressway northbound's jammed up. Braintree split to Freeport Street. Got about a five-minute delay there. Another five on your drive from the Mass Pike to the O'Neill Tunnel. Southbound side from the O'Neill Tunnel down to Freeport Street. 10 minutes, very heavy stop and go throughout. Then you're looking at another five on your drive once you get to Milton from Granite Ave to the Braintree split. 93 northbound in Canton, slow. 95 to 24, five-minute delay there. Sluggish from the Logan Express to the Braintree split. Southbound side from the split to Route 24, also dealing with about a five-minute delay. No issues northbound on 95. Southbound side, really not going to see much traffic until you get down into Foxborough, 140 to 152. 24 northbound still looking good. Southbound, 93 to the Horse Bridge is slow. Five-minute delays in Raynham, 495 to 140. And the ride on Route 44, really ugly right now on the westbound side. As soon as you get past 58 and Carver, traffic begins. It is slow all the way down to 105. And then once you get past there, you'll hit some spurts on your way to the Rotary in Middleborough and just beyond. Eastbound side, though, looking good the whole way through. I'm Quinn Kelly. That is your traffic report. We're getting right back into the music here. 95.9 WATD. We've got Billy Ocean coming up for you now. We're going to follow it up with the latest from Charles Kelly. 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It's 95.9 WATD.

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0: Charles Kelly and Maren Morris here at 95.9 WATD, their latest Can't Be Alone Tonight. Quinn Kelly with you, and we are jumping back out to the roads for an updated look at the traffic reports brought to you by the Clean Team. 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They also clean oriental rugs and area rugs in their facility in Kingston. 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Route 3 southbound side, dealing with just a little bit of buildup still out there. Braintree split to Derby Street. Not going to slow you down too bad. A couple extra moments on your drive time. And then free skies ahead as you make your way further down south on Route 3. No issues coming back on the northbound side either. The expressway northbound is jammed up. From the Braintree split to Freeport Street. You've got about a 10-minute delay there and then another 5 in your drive heavier. From the Mass Pike into the O'Neill Tunnel. Southbound side coming out of the tunnel, got 10-minute delays down to Freeport Street, and then 10 minutes of buildup, stop and go between Granite Ave and the Braintree split. 93 northbound, looking at a few minutes delayed in Canton. 95 to 24, slow from the Logan Express to the Braintree split. Southbound side, looking at about a 5-minute delay right now from the Braintree split to Route 24. 95 northbound, looking good. Southbound side, no rail traffic until you get down into Foxborough, 140 to 152. 24 northbound, free and clear as well. Southbound side, 93 to the Horse Bridge is slow. You've got 5-minute delays in Raynham, 495 to 140. And as we look at the update on Route 44, still very, very heavy from 58 in Carver down to 105 in Middleborough on the westbound side of 44. 5 to 10-minute delays there. No issues coming back on the eastbound side. Be mindful, once again, you've got traffic north and southbound on Route 28 due to that lane closure. We've got construction taking place on the Bourne Bridge restoration project, expected to last till May 20th. That's going to keep traffic pretty heavy coming across the Bourne Bridge in both directions. We've also got an accident down there on Route 28 on the northbound side that's adding to the slowdown. I'm Quinn Kelly. That is your traffic report. Let's turn things over now to meteorologist Josh Nichols and take an updated look at the forecast. Josh.
1: May can be a beautiful time of year across Greater Boston, the Metro South, and the South Shore. We enjoyed at least some partial sunshine this afternoon, but of course, the struggle can be a real one in the temperature department right along the immediate coast. Massachusetts Bay water temperature right now is in the low 50s, and that's why temperatures did drop this afternoon, especially for some of our coastal South Shore towns. As we head into the rest of the afternoon, we'll find some partial sunshine coming up for tonight. It's partly starlit, and overnight lows with some radiational cooling inland will be into the middle and upper 30s, especially interior southeastern Massachusetts, closer to low and mid 40s for Boston down the coast. For tomorrow, we'll see plentiful sunshine, a local sea breeze, the high temperature close to 60 inland, upper 50s at best at the coast with another onshore breeze again developing. Wednesday offers up increasing clouds, the high near 60 with a freshening south wind. Thursday offers up showers, high temperatures into the low and mid-60s. It will be breezy. And then on Friday, the wind goes into the northeast with an ocean storm nearby. It means a decent dose of dampness with spiraling bands of rain showers and highs in the upper 50s. For WATD, I'm meteorologist Josh Nichols.
0: Thanks so much, Josh. We're looking at 59 degrees outside a broadcast house here in Marshfield as temperatures beginning to cool on the South Shore. Quinn Kelly with you. That's your traffic and weather once again brought to you by the Clean Team. We'll be right back to close up our second hour together and turn for home here on the afternoon show on 95.9 WATD.
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0: That's right, Monday Night Talk coming up tonight out of the 6 o'clock news. It features Whitman Select Board member Justin Evans, Richard Rosen, a local business owner, Michael Maresco, the Abington Town Manager, and yours truly, Quinn Kelly. Joining Kevin tonight to talk a little Boston sports. That'll be coming up tonight, Monday Night Talk with Kevin Tocci, right out of the 6 o'clock news. We've got the CBS National News coming up next. We've got the local news with Tom Gorman on the way as well. As we close out our second hour together and turn for home, got a little Electric Light Orchestra with you. It's Shine a Little Love.

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2: I'm Jennifer Kuiper. 17 Americans and a dual British-U.S. citizen evacuated from the cruise ship at the center of the hantavirus outbreak and are now in the U.S. CDC's Dr. Brendan Jackson.
3: There's been contact made with all of those passengers who returned. The state health departments have been monitoring them on a daily basis, including symptoms and temperature checks.
2: CBS News medical contributor Dr. Celine Gounder weighs in on the response from U.S. health officials.
4: I think we've gotten very lucky with the biology of hantavirus. This is not the next COVID, but it has been concerning to see how slow the response has been. We have what are called health alert network notifications that get sent out. We did not get those until Friday afternoon, so well after this whole situation had started. And I think clinicians want information in advance so they can start to prepare.
2: The Supreme Court extends its decision allowing access to a widely used abortion pill. CBS's Cammie McCormick.
5: It's a three-day extension of the court's stay of a lower court decision that would have halted mail delivery of mifepristone. So access to the widely used pill will remain untouched until at least Thursday, while the justices consider whether to allow restrictions on the drug to take effect. Medication abortions have accounted for nearly two-thirds of all abortions in the U.S.
2: President Trump rejects Iran's latest offer to end the conflict. He says Iran won't budge on its nuclear program or on unblocking the Strait of Hormuz. The president is also looking at pausing the federal gas tax. CBS's Nancy Cordes spoke with him earlier today.
6: He said, we're going to take off the gas tax for a period of time, and when gas goes down, we'll let it phase back in. But yes, we're going to be doing something on that.
2: Witnesses say a man with a long gun opened fire on passing cars on Memorial Drive in Cambridge this afternoon before he was shot by a responding state trooper. State police say at least one person was treated for gunshot injuries. Witness Brandon Mansoff.
7: I looked up. I watched the guy was on the side of the ground, a little bit in front of the tree, blood everywhere. Shell casings all in front of my car, his car.
2: Police say there is no ongoing danger to the public. School kids in Mexico may get out of a month early due to the World Cup championships and unprecedented heat.
8: The last-minute move to end classes early means millions of kids in Mexico could be left without summer plans, complicating life for their parents, too. Mexico's education ministry's decision has been met with local protests in states where there are no World Cup soccer games. A final decision is expected today. Adrian Vard, CBS News, Mexico City.
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16: 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Good afternoon, I'm Tom Gorman. Thank you for joining us, and here's what's happening. A section of Memorial Drive in Cambridge remains closed after a shooting. The incident happened about 1:30 this afternoon. Police say that a man with an automatic rifle began walking in the street and started shooting at oncoming cars. State police trooper shot that man. He's now in custody. The shooting caused a car to crash into a tree near the Charles River. Two people were injured in the incident, one reportedly suffering from a gunshot wound. The scene remains active as the investigation continues. A Brockton man is facing charges after police say he attacked two men. Police received a call for a possible shooting in the basement apartment at 205 Pleasant Street about 2 yesterday morning. When officers arrived, they found two men with injuries consistent with a stabbing and an assault involving a beer bottle. Both men were transported to a local hospital with non-life-threatening injuries. Police say an investigation led to the arrest of 33-year-old Maxwell Warrens of Brockton. He was charged with two counts of assault and battery with a dangerous weapon. Police say there were no shots fired during that incident, which remains under investigation. An article funding a new Hingham Center for Active Living building failed to pass on April 27th. WATD's Christian Matry has more.
10: At town meeting, Hingham residents voted against an article to appropriate funds for a new Center for Active Living. At a recent Hingham Select Board meeting, Chair Liz Klein said she was surprised that the project got struck down.
11: It's very rare for a large capital project in Hingham to go through the process of conceptual design, schematic design, building, bid documents, and not get to that final stage of building.
10: Klein said some residents had reservations about the project.
11: But some of the feedback that we heard was they didn't like the location. They didn't like the size. They thought it was too expensive. There were some environmental concerns. We thought we had answered all of those questions and objections.
10: Klein said that without this new building, town leadership will have to come up with other ways to support the town's aging population.
11: And I don't foresee a large project or large building passing anytime soon. So I think we're going to have to be really creative about how we can expand programming and increase services without that building.
10: The article to fund the building failed to garner the two-thirds majority it needed to pass. The current Hingham Center for Active Living will continue to operate out of the town hall. Reporting from Hingham, Christian Maitrey, WATD News.
15: WATD News spoke with three candidates for the Board of Selectmen in Kingston. Joseph Cunningham tells us that he wants to do more to maintain the town's quality of life, particularly when it comes to ponds and recreation spaces.
17: So I had the opportunity, still being a somewhat new resident in Kingston back during COVID when we were all social distancing and kind of locked in, to have the opportunity, you know, to go out with my family trying to find things to do. And we found all these beautiful trails, ponds, streams, and as a family, we were able to walk through and find places I never would have found in everyday life. And it was so incredible that we spent many times going back to these places and just enjoying the nature itself.
15: The entire interview with Joseph Cunningham will be on our website, 959watd.com. Another selectman candidate, Paul Dowland, is looking to win the seat.
18: I ran before. I grew up in Kingston. I've been in Kingston almost all my life. I've watched it grown over the years, and I've been doing time in the Kingston Zoning Board for 21 years now, and I figured at this point I should, get back in the ring and see if I can help the town guide itself a little more, and maybe slow it down and keep it a town and not let it grow into the size of a city too quick.
15: Dowland says one big focus will be the budget.
18: Any town wants to focus on the budget. I mean, everybody wants to keep their taxes down, but at the same time, we have to realize that our town needs some things done. We have some streets that have some problems, major roads. We have a major traffic problem that we all know about. At some point, we're going to have to, bite the bullet and get a new police station or make some more advancements in our police station. And there's other issues. I'm sure at some point our trash is going to be going up. We have issues there. And there's just, like I said, our budget's getting up near, I want to say creeping near $60 million, so let's keep it to a point where we can all still live there and afford to live there.
15: Paul Dowland's interview will also be posted on our website by tomorrow. And the other candidate for Kingston Select Board, Kingston Selectman, is Timothy Ballinger.
19: I'm born and raised in the town of Kingston, lifelong resident, living in the house I grew up in. I was a detective sergeant for the police department there for a number of years. I now work for the Kingston Council on Aging. I come from a long line of service, basically, and my intention is to keep serving. I believe I have some knowledge and the ability to help Kingston go forward in the right direction. There's a lot of towns facing some difficult decisions right now with the 2.5 override, Halifax, Plymouth might be into it. So I don't want to get to that, and I believe collectively, when you get enough good people together like Kingston has, Kingston's a great community, I believe we can meet that challenge.
15: Ballinger also tells WATD News he specifically would like to see changes made to the town's police station.
19: I was a policeman for a long time. Having visited many police stations over the years, when they did their upgrades and when they built their new stations, they made room for specific technological upgrades. So like Bridgewater Police Station, when they built their station, there are chaseways and runs and places where they can add wire, things like that. In Kingston, basically, the Kingston Police Station was a bank. It was a bank design. It was never meant to be a police station. They just added some cells to it. When you walk through it, it doesn't flow. There's not enough space. If you want to add technology, you have to take down a wall, dig up a floor. The parking is not up to what it should be. So yeah, ideally the location is great, but the building is not meant to do what it was, what it needs to do.
15: The entire interview with Timothy Ballinger and the other two candidates will be posted on our website, 959WATD.com. The Kingston annual town election will be held on Saturday, May 16th. WATD News Time is 5:10. Traffic is coming up next.
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15: 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Let's check on the afternoon commute now with Quinn Kelly.
21: Thanks very much, Tom. Well, we look at Route 3 southbound side first and foremost, and we've got just a few minutes out there of delay, and it's confined from the Braintree split to Route 18. Once you get through Weymouth, it's all systems go, smooth sailing ahead, no issues moving further down south on Route 3, nor are there any issues coming back on the northbound side. Throughout that ride, you're looking at free roadways. The expressway northbound, dealing with 10-minute delays from the Braintree split to Freeport Street, then another 5 in your drive Mass Pike into the O'Neill Tunnel. Southbound side on the expressway from the O'Neill Tunnel outbound to Freeport Street, you're looking at about a 10-minute delay, another 10 on your drive stop and go in Milton, Granite Ave to the Braintree split. 93 northbound is a little bit slow, a few minutes backed up in Canton, 95 to 24, same story between the Logan Express and the Braintree split. You've got 5-minute delays on the southbound side right now from the split to Route 24. No issues northbound on 95. Southbound side, you're looking at some building traffic now from 93 in Canton down to Neponset Street. Just a few extra moments on your drive there. Should make your way further down southbound, looking at about a 5-minute delay as well between 140 in Foxborough and 152. 24 northbound looking good. No issues there. Southbound side getting heavier now, though. Your outset, just a slight delay from 93 to the Horse Bridge, but as you get down into Raynham, you're looking at 10 to 15 minutes of backup between 495 and 140. The ride on Route 44, still all jammed up on the westbound side. Traffic a little bit lighter, but heavy coming down from 58 in Carver to 105 in Middleborough. The eastbound side is free and clear. I'm Quinn Kelly. That is your traffic report. Back to you, Tom.
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15: In sports, the Red Sox have the night off and will be hosting the Philadelphia Phillies tomorrow night at Fenway at 6:45. Zach Wheeler will take the mound for the Sox. The Red Sox lost to the Tampa Bay Rays yesterday 4-1. The Boston Legacy are back in town and will host the Orlando Pride tomorrow night at 7. The Legacy and Gotham play to a 1-1 tie on Saturday. The Boston Fleet was eliminated in the Walter Cup semifinals by the Ottawa Charge yesterday. The charge edging the Legacy 4-3 in the best of five series. Shea Maloney, Megan Keller, Sophie Shirley scored for the fleet, while goalie Aaron Frankel made 29 saves. The charge will play the winner of tonight's game as they head into the finals. That's a look at sports. 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
3: Amid a high-level deck of cloud filled the sky across Greater Boston, the Metro South, and the South Shore for most of the day today. Now, as we head into this evening, we'll find some partial clearing. The breeze will relax considerably, and with some of that clearing, air very dry, radiational cooling will set up shop, especially inland. Temperatures overnight will be dropping back into the middle and upper 30s, down to about 40 to 45 for Boston and right along the coast. For tomorrow, we should see intervals of clouds and sun. The high temperature at the immediate coast to the upper 50s with a sea breeze should be into the low 60s inland. Wednesday, not as bright, with clouds increasing. The breeze will freshen out of the south, the high temperature near 60. Showers look likely for Thursday. It'll be breezy as well, the high temperature into the low and mid-60s. And then with an ocean storm nearby, a northeasterly wind will set up shop for Friday, and that means a decent dose of dampness for some with spiraling bands of rain showers. Highs will be back into the upper 50s. Clearing on Saturday with some sunshine, the high away from the immediate coast, near 70. For WATD, I'm meteorologist Josh Nichols.
15: Thank you, Josh. Right now here on the South Shore, it's cloudy and 59 degrees. At 5:17, that's a look at the latest news. I'm Tom Gorman on the South Shore's news station. Now let's get back to Quinn Kelly here on 95.9 WATD.
21: Tom, do you ever use the speech-to-text functions, whether it be on your phone, or have you ever used a computer program that does that?
15: I haven't used that yet.
21: No. I find that it's – I stay away from it. Like, you know, I don't use it when I'm texting. I know a lot of people will like to do that. Not really supposed to. But when you're driving in the car, maybe I want to send a text message, I'm just going to speech-to-text it. I find, generally speaking, I stay away because it's typically not all that accurate – or it doesn't save me time. And maybe I'm not speaking clear enough, but I feel like the time it takes you to then have to go back and make sure that it picked up everything that you said, and you got to slow yourself down and really enunciate and make sure, you know, the Boston accent isn't coming out so it doesn't know what the hell you're talking about. That's at that point, I mean, I can type fairly fast, so I tend to just go to that. I do think it, you know, now with the burgeoning of AI, it's probably a little bit better. I know that their, you know, dictation programs are improving, but I generally stay away. So I saw this story that there is some company out in the vast wasteland that is Silicon Valley that has developed a hat. It is a piece of headwear that can apparently read your mind. So now we don't even have to do the speech to text.
15: Wow.
21: It's just going to...
15: You just think it.
21: You just think it, and it's going to put it in text for you. Now...
15: That's a little creepy.
21: It's a little creepy. It's a little creepy. A little dangerous,
15: yeah,
21: I think,
15: too. Yeah,
21: that's
15: a bad thought. That'd be good.
21: That's the thing. You don't want to hear my internal monologue. I'll tell you. You know, when I... Our last news break, when I can't think of Tom, just to kick it back to you, if I had that mic still turned on, you might hear some FCC violation type words coming out of my head as I'm cursing myself out. So that's no good. The kind of crux of the story is they're talking about how, oh, well, you know, for people who can't speak, this might be a great advancement one day for them. But, I, you know, maybe just the cynic in me, my flip side to that would be, well, if they can't speak and then the headgear says something wrong, gets it wrong, how are they going to correct themselves?
15: Yeah.
21: Now that's just out in,
15: right.
21: that's out in the
15: that's
21: record.
15: That's a big problem.
21: That's no good. So I'm and they haven't really done any independent testing on this, but they say it's going to be available by the end of this year.
15: Oh, wow.
21: So I know we've been moving fast and playing a little loose here with AI. Things have been moving a mile a minute. But this
4: This one I'm very bearish on, Tom. I don't know.
19: Should put the brakes on that.
4: Yeah, I don't think I'm going to be throwing this hat on anytime soon.
19: Unless
4: some legislation passes that you cannot be held liable for whatever the hat purports you to be thinking, then maybe I'll give it a test run. But until then, no go. Thanks, Tom. We got to head back out to the roads. Going to get you a check in on the traffic report. It's 519 on the South Shore. 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Route 3 southbound side. Braintree split to Route 18. Just a few minutes backed up there. No issues as you make it through Weymouth and head down south until you get to just past Route 14 in Duxbury. You'll have a slight bit of a slowdown on your way to 3A. Outside of that, no real other issues out there. Northbound side, we are seeing some developing traffic now. Just past Derby Street, you're going to slow down on your way to Route 18, adding just about 2 to 3 minutes to your drive time there. Really not too bad. The expressway northbound, looking at 5-minute delays from the Braintree split to Freeport Street and 5-minute delay in from the Mass Pike to the O'Neill Tunnel. Southbound side coming out of the tunnel, still looking at 10 minutes of backup down to Freeport Street. Same story on your way from Granite Ave to the Braintree split. 10 minutes stop and go there. 93 northbound, a little bit slow in Canton, 95 to 24. Also dealing with some sluggish traffic from the Logan Express to the Braintree split. Southbound side from the split to Route 24, 5 minutes delayed. No issues northbound on 95. Southbound side, you've got developing traffic now. Things starting to slow down. 135 in Denham down to 93 in Canton. Going to take you an extra 5 minutes. Once you hit 93, it's going to be a slow ride from there to Neponset Street in Norwood. You've still got some lingering traffic down in Foxborough as well, 140 to 152. 24 northbound looking good. Southbound side, 93 to the horse bridges, slow in Raynham. You got 10-minute delays from 495 to 140. We're getting reports of an accident now. I'm jumping back to Route 3 for you. Getting reports of an accident on the northbound side. No traffic buildup just yet, but the accident is just after 228. Or I'm sorry, just prior to 228. It is maybe about a mile or two prior to 228, so we'll keep you posted on that as anything develops around that. As we take a look at 44, still traffic on the westbound side. Good 2 to 3 mile stretch slow coming up on 105 in Middleborough. The eastbound side, though, is looking good. I'm Quinn Kelly. That is your traffic report. Let's check in with our meteorologist, Josh Nichols, and get you an updated look at the forecast. Josh.
3: A mid and high-level deck of cloud filled the sky across Greater Boston, the Metro South, and the South Shore for most of the day today. Now, as we head into this evening, we'll find some partial clearing. The breeze will relax considerably, and with some of that clearing, air very dry, radiational cooling will set up shop, especially inland. Temperatures overnight will be dropping back into the middle and upper 30s, down to about 40 to 45 for Boston and right along the coast. For tomorrow, we should see intervals of clouds and sun. The high temperature at the immediate coast to the upper 50s with a sea breeze should be into the low 60s inland. Wednesday, not as bright, with clouds increasing. The breeze will freshen out of the south, the high temperature near 60. Showers look likely for Thursday. It'll be breezy as well, the high temperature into the low and mid-60s. And then with an ocean storm nearby, a northeasterly wind will set up shop for Friday, and that means a decent dose of dampness for some, with spiraling bands of rain showers. Highs will be back into the upper 50s. Clearing on Saturday with some sunshine, the high away from the immediate coast, near 70. For WATD, I'm meteorologist Josh Nichols.
4: Thanks very much, Josh. We're looking at 58 degrees outside of Broadcast House here in Marshfield, 523 on the South Shore. That's traffic and weather brought to you by Stewart Painting. We're wheeling right back into the music next.
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0: Steve Winwood back in the high life again here at 95.9 WATD. Quinn Kelly with you. You want to say hi? You want to get any last minute requests in? You can do so on the WATD text line, sponsored by Auto Shine Auto Body in Abington and Braintree, 781-837-4900. That's 781-837-4900. We are winding it down, headed down the home stretch here on this Monday afternoon. On the afternoon show with Quinn Kelly, we'll talk to you about what's coming up tonight. We'll also get you to a traffic report coming up in just a few moments here on the South Shore's favorite radio station, 95.9 WATD.
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0: Quinn Kelly with you here, 95.9 WATD. Let's get back out to the roadways, get you an updated look at the traffic report. Starting on Route 3 southbound, we're not dealing with too much traffic out there. A slight delay from the Braintree split to Route 18. Once you get through Weymouth, though, things are free and clear the whole way through. You make your way down Route 3. Northbound side, we've got that accident that we saw out in front of 228. That's cleared away. No slowdowns at all on Route 3 northbound. Everything looking good in that direction. The expressway northbound, 5-minute delays at your outset. Braintree split to Freeport Street. 10 minutes of heavy traffic stop and go from the Mass Pike into the O'Neill Tunnel. Southbound side coming out of the tunnel, you got about a 5-minute delay down to Freeport Street, then another 10 from Granite Ave to the Braintree split. 93 northbound, slow in Canton. 95 to 24, sluggish between the Logan Express and the Braintree split. Southbound side, a little bit behind pace between the Braintree split and Route 24. No issues northbound on 95. Southbound side, traffic begins in Dedham. 135 to 93 has about a 5-minute delay. Once you hit 93 in Canton, it's a slow go from there down to Neponset Street. Also looking at about a 5-minute backup in Foxboro, 140 to 152. 24 northbound is free and clear. Southbound side, 93 to the Horse Bridge jammed up. 5-minute delays down in Raynham, 495 to 140. And the ride on Route 44, seeing some slow traffic coming down from 58 in Carver to 105 in Middleborough. About 5 minutes delayed there. No issues, though, coming back on the eastbound side. That traffic there is on the westbound side of Route 44. I'm Quinn Kelly. That is your traffic report. Once again, don't forget, we've got a little bit of trouble getting on and off the Cape on the Bourne side of things, coming over the Bourne Bridge. 28 backed up north and southbound with that continued bridge restoration project. It'll be going on for the next week and a half or so. We're right back into the music here. We got Mandy Moore for you now. A little candy, sweetening up your afternoon. We're going to follow with the latest from Sam Fender and Olivia Dean. So keep you tuned right here to the South Shore's favorite radio station, 95.9 WATD. Quinn Kelly with you all the way till 6 o'clock.

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0: Sam Fender and Olivia Dean, Rein Me In here. Their latest on 95.9 WATD. Quinn Kelly with you. It's 5:49 here on the South Shore. That means it's just about time to head back out to the roads and get you an updated look at the traffic report. And it's brought to you by Cape Cod 5. Passionate about supporting the financial wellness of individuals, families, and businesses across southeastern Mass, you can visit their new location on Commerce Way in Plymouth today. Route 3 southbound, Braintree split to Union Street now, just a little bit slow right there on that early burst. Once you get past the rotary, no other issues moving down south, nor are there any issues northbound on Route 3. The expressway northbound is jammed up. Looking at a 5-minute delay from the Braintree split to Freeport Street. Another 5 on your drive. Stop and go from the Mass Pike into the O'Neill Tunnel. You got a couple of patches where you see 10-minute delays on the southbound side. First, O'Neill Tunnel out to Freeport Street, and then down the ways in Milton, Granite Ave to the Braintree split. 93 northbound in Canton is slow, 95 to 138. Sluggish from the Logan Express to the Braintree split. Southbound side, just a little bit of a delay between the split and Route 28. No issues northbound on 95. Southbound side, 5-minute delays in Dedham, 135 to 93. Then from 93 down on Neponset Street, you'll sit in traffic for just a few moments. 140 to 152, still a little bit behind pace as well down in Foxborough, 140 to 152. Looking at 24 northbound, no issues. Southbound side, you're looking at a slight slowdown early in your drive there. 93 to the Horse Bridge rolling through Randolph is slow. You got 5-minute delays in Raynham, 495 to 140. In the ride on Route 44, clear it out on the eastbound side. No issues there. Westbound, you got about a 2-mile delay leading up to 105 in Middleborough. I'm Quinn Kelly. That is your traffic report. Let's turn things over now to our meteorologist, Josh Nichols. He's with us this afternoon, and he's got your updated forecast. Josh.
1: A mid and high-level deck of cloud filled the sky across Greater Boston, the Metro South, and the South Shore for most of the day today. Now, as we head into this evening, we'll find some partial clearing. The breeze will relax considerably, and with some of that clearing, air very dry, radiational cooling will set up shop, especially inland. Temperatures overnight will be dropping back into the middle and upper 30s, down to about 40 to 45 for Boston and right along the coast. For tomorrow, we should see intervals of clouds and sun. The high temperature at the immediate coast to the upper 50s with a sea breeze should be into the low 60s inland. Wednesday, not as bright, with clouds increasing. The breeze will freshen out of the south, the high temperature near 60. Showers look likely for Thursday. It'll be breezy as well, the high temperature into the low and mid-60s. And then with an ocean storm nearby, a northeasterly wind will set up shop for Friday, and that means a decent dose of dampness for some, with spiraling bands of rain showers. Highs will be back into the upper 50s. Clearing on Saturday with some sunshine, the high away from the immediate coast, near 70. For WATD, I'm meteorologist Josh Nichols.
0: Thanks very much, Josh. We're looking at 57 degrees outside a broadcast house here in Marshfield. Just past 5:52 on the South Shore. That is your traffic and weather brought to you by Cape Cod 5. We'll be right back closing up the program here, sending you on your way into the evening on the afternoon show with Quinn Kelly here on 95.9 WATD.
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0: Quick Kelly with you here at 95.9 WATD, wrapping things up on the afternoon show. Thanks for being with us on this Monday. I'll be back with you tomorrow. We've got a tough trivia Tuesday on the way. So don't forget to get those thinking caps on. Bring them in tomorrow. And we'll have some fun with you back at 3 o'clock. Well, you're going to hear from me actually in just a little bit here. I'll be back with you around 7:30 because we've got Monday Night Talk coming up with Kevin Tocci. He's going to be joined first by Whitman Select Board Select Board member Justin Evans, Richard Rosen, local business owner. And then it'll be Michael Moresco, the Abington Town Manager, and then myself coming up on Monday Night Talk. That's next with Kevin Tocci right out of the 6 o'clock news. Till tomorrow. See you later, folks.

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2: I'm Jennifer Kuiper. The White House is weighing next steps after President Trump rejects Iran's response to the latest U.S. peace proposal. CBS's Natalie Brand at the White House.
3: President Trump says the ceasefire with Iran is on life support, a day after rejecting the regime's proposal.
4: It's a very simple plan. Iran cannot have a nuclear weapon, and they won't have a nuclear weapon. And they didn't want to go that far. If you can believe it. They didn't. How stupid.
3: The president said Monday Iran has not made enough concessions on nuclear issues and said Iran backed out of allowing the U.S. to retrieve their enriched uranium.
2: Gas prices have soared over 50% since the start of the Iran war on February 28th, according to AAA. President Trump says he intends to suspend the federal gas tax, but Congress must approve the move. Gas Buddies' Patrick DeHaan says what people would save could be wiped out pretty quickly with rising oil prices.
5: So whether or not motorists will visibly see a reduction of 18.4 cents on gasoline or 23.4 cents on diesel really simply comes down to when the timing of this law could potentially become effective.
2: Just in, the Supreme Court lifts the mandate for Alabama to use a U.S. House map with two largely black districts. And Democrats have filed an emergency appeal to the U.S. Supreme Court looking to halt a redistricting rule by Virginia's top court. The state court had invalidated a ballot measure that would have given Virginia Democrats an additional four winnable U.S. House seats. Virginia voters narrowly approved a constitutional amendment last month that let Democrats redraw political lines in time for the November elections. Americans from the hantavirus-hit cruise ship are now in the U.S., including one who tested positive and another with symptoms. They were both traveling in the plane's biocontainment units out of an abundance of caution. Dr. Michael Wadman says most of them are at the National Quarantine Unit in Omaha, where he is the medical director.
6: The 15 that were welcomed here were in good shape. They were in good spirits. They definitely were tired and needed some rest, so we did a quick assessment. We brought them into the unit. Very smooth and successful, safe transfer.
2: Two passengers are under observation in Atlanta. Health officials say the hantavirus risk to the public is low. An area of Maine is suffering from the state's largest HIV outbreak. CBS's Cammie McCormick.
7: The Bangor Public Health Director says increased homelessness, drug use, and fewer health care options contributed to the outbreak. The first case was identified in Penobscot County in October of 2023. Now there are 41 confirmed cases. The director says the numbers are likely much higher than the state has been able to track. Maine usually has fewer than 40 new cases each year.
2: This is CBS News.
8: Join Adriana Diaz and Kelly O'Grady for the perfect start to your weekend. 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
13: It's 6:03 and 57 degrees on the South Shore. 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Good evening, I'm Tom Gorman. Thank you for joining us, and here's what's happening. A section of Memorial Drive in Cambridge remains closed after a shooting. The incident happened about 1:30 this afternoon near the River Street Bridge near the Charles River. Police say that a man with an automatic rifle walked onto the roadway and began shooting at oncoming cars. The gunfire caused one car to crash into a tree. Two people were injured in the incident, one with a gunshot wound. Police say that officers arriving on scene exchanged gunfire with the man who was shot and fell to the ground. He was then taken into custody and transported to a nearby hospital. Police say the shooting appears to be random. A large police presence remains at the scene as the investigation continues. WATD News spoke with three Kingston Selectmen candidates. Timothy Ballinger is one of those candidates, and he says the town needs some major infrastructure upgrades.
14: Now, we have the Independence Mall, Kingston Collection Way, and basically it's been in disrepair, and nobody visits it, and Kingston is a great place to be. We're in a hub of a number of different routes and accesses to Kingston. Small business is what runs what runs your community, basically, right? So we want to accept that, we want to encourage that small business to come to our town. The problem is we don't have the infrastructure to do that. The roads are in disrepair, and by no fault of the town's, it's just the way it is. The amount of traffic that flows through Kingston, because we are basically in between Route 44, we have 106, 27, Route 3, and many towns use our roads for their fire departments to come down Main Street to go to, you know, the BID. Chapter 90 funds aren't always available in the amount that you need, so we have to find a way to improve our infrastructure and maybe other means by inviting small business that will improve our tax base. The problem is that in order to do that, we need to be able to want people to come here. And so the infrastructure improvement is huge for Kingston right now.
13: Another candidate for the Kingston Board of Selectmen is Paul Dahlin. He tells WATD News the town needs to find ways to adjust to a growing population.
12: So that's where we're going to have to figure this out, because with these, we have in this town, in the years that I've been on the zoning board, I think we have approved at least 4 or 5 40Bs, and we have, you know, more that are coming in, which is, you know, making our population growth even faster than it would be if we had normal planning board, you know, growth. And what I'm seeing is, except not only traffic, but where are these, you know, if you've been through the town at all, every square inch seems like it's being filled. We have very few buildings that are, you know, left open that isn't a business or turning into a housing. We have, you know, certain areas that was open space is now, you know, being turned into more buildings. And it's not just our town, so other communities around us are having the same issue, which is making the whole area very tight and very populated. How do we correct this? I'm hoping to be, when I'm on the board, I can see, you know, future things that are way out there that we can help, you know, fix these problems and get ahead of it instead of reacting, you know, too late to it.
13: And the third Kingston selectman candidate is Joseph Cunningham.
15: Well, I moved to Kingston in 2017. It's been a fantastic town with great resources, and, you know, I want to do what I can to help give back to the town.
13: Cunningham tells WATD News one of his primary goals is to protect Kingston's character.
15: Kingston's more of a small, quaint town. You know, it'd be nice to keep the town under 15,000 people. We have a lot of development that's happening in town, you know, new development. When I first moved here, you know, we had woods, forests, trees everywhere. Now you're seeing housing developments building in, and you know, I moved here for that reason. It was nice. It was relaxing. And, you know, just seeing a lot more of the development happening, which I'm not against development, but, you know, I think it's happening too quickly.
13: All three candidates' interviews will be on our website, 959watd.com, and the Kingston annual town election will be held on Saturday, May 16th. A Brockton man is facing charges after police say he attacked two men. Police received a call for a possible shooting in a basement apartment at 205 Pleasant Street at about 2 yesterday morning. When officers arrived, they found two men with injuries consistent with a stabbing and an assault involving a beer bottle. Both men were transported to a local hospital with non-life-threatening injuries. Police say an investigation led to the arrest of 33-year-old Maxwell Warrens of Brockton. He was charged with two counts of assault and battery with a dangerous weapon. Police say there were no shots fired during that incident, which remains under investigation. And Cohasset voters rejected a proposal to fund a new public safety building at Saturday's town election. The debt exclusion was defeated by 185 votes, with 900 opposed and 715 in favor. The $32 million public safety building plan was given the green light at last Monday's town meeting and required approval at Saturday's election to move forward. There were two contested races in Saturday's election. Gregory Watts was elected to fill a two-year unexpired term on the select board. Watts topped the three-way race with 690 votes, defeating challengers Jennifer Chu, who had 604, and Carol Bestick, who had 233. In the school committee race, Jennifer Leskey bested Victoria Latanzi 747 to 726 to win the seat. Danielle Ziadi ran unopposed to fill an unexpired term on the school committee. Incumbent select board member Ellen Mara was reelected and will be joined by newcomer William Ashton, both running unopposed for two seats. WATD News time is 6:09. Traffic is next.
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13: WATD News Time is 6:10. Let's check on that evening commute now with Larry Nelson.
17: Thank you, Tom, and good evening to you. As we start to look at the expressway, you're slow from the O'Neill to the Zakim Bridge. And before that, you're into some slow traffic from the Braintree split up to Freeport Street. South is Mass Ave down to Columbia Road. It's bumper to bumper still there. And then slow from Granite Ave to the Braintree split. Route 24 southbound, you're looking at some slow traffic from 93 to the Horse Bridge, and then down towards the Raynham, 495 and Route 140, you start to slow down there again. And we've got the Bourne Bridge down to one lane in both directions. It is moving. It's moving freely as we look at the camera down there right now. Route 3 southbound from the Braintree split down to Union Street. That's where you got a little bit of slow traffic there. Once you get down past the lane drop, you're in the clear, and it looks like it's about cleared now as we speak, as it changes quickly. We're looking at Route 44 and a little bit of volume around the traffic lights. You're not bad right now around the Middleborough Rotary. No problems at the Sagamore Bridge. Larry Nelson, WATD Traffic.
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13: In sports, the Red Sox have the night off and will be hosting the Philadelphia Phillies tomorrow night at Fenway at 6:45. Zach Wheeler will take the mound for the Sox. The Red Sox lost to the Tampa Bay Rays yesterday 4-1. The Boston Legacy are back in town and will host the Orlando Pride tomorrow night at 7. The Legacy and Gotham play to a 1-1 tie on Saturday. The Boston Fleet was eliminated in the Walter Cup semifinals by the Ottawa Charge yesterday. The Charge edged the Legacy 4-3 in the best-of-five series. The Charge will play the winner of tonight's game as they head into the finals. That's a look at sports. 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
20: A mid and high-level deck of cloud filled the sky across Greater Boston, the Metro South, and the South Shore for most of the day today. Now, as we head into this evening, we'll find some partial clearing. The breeze will relax considerably, and with some of that clearing, air very dry, radiational cooling will set up shop, especially inland. Temperatures overnight will be dropping back into the middle and upper 30s, down to about 40 to 45 for Boston and right along the coast. For tomorrow, we should see intervals of clouds and sun. The high temperature at the immediate coast to the upper 50s with a sea breeze should be into the low 60s inland. Wednesday, not as bright, with clouds increasing. The breeze will freshen out of the south, a high temperature near 60. Showers look likely for Thursday. It'll be breezy as well, the high temperature into the low and mid-60s. And then with an ocean storm nearby, a northeasterly wind will set up shop for Friday, and that means a decent dose of dampness for some, with spiraling bands of rain showers. Highs will be back into the upper 50s. Clearing on Saturday with some sunshine, the high away from the immediate coast, near 70. For WATD, I'm meteorologist Josh Nichols.
13: Thank you, Josh. Right now here on the South Shore, it's overcast at 57 degrees. Coming up to 6:16, that's going to wrap up the 6 o'clock report. I'm Tom Gorman on the South Shore's news station. Stay tuned now for a Monday Night Talk with Kevin Tocci. And that starts right now here on 95.9 WATD.
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23: Best-selling author, Dave Wedge. You got to say that.
24: 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Thank you. Thank you, Mayor. Yes. Thank you. Wonderful to be here. Kevin's been a long time. Thanks for all you do. All you're a local news icon. We appreciate it.
25: Kathy's doing a great job at this. And I've decided she's jelly. I got to be peanut butter.
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29: Senator, I want to thank you.
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0: And now, your host, Kevin Tocci.
29: Welcome and good evening. You're tuned in to Monday Night Talk here in 95.9 WATD. What do we do here? Well, it's in the title. We talk. And the idea is to keep you informed of some of the things that are going on in and around the South Shore. My name, Kevin Tocci. I will be your host for the next hour and 45 minutes. And we have, as always, a fantastic talk lineup. We'll kick things off with Mr. Justin Evans, a gentleman who wears multiple hats. We may touch upon one of the two that he does, as we know that he's kind of the main thought process behind SouthShore.News, which is a growing media conglomerate covering so many different communities. Seeing that we see the different media outlets, the legacy newspapers, the weeklies going by the wayside. Justin jumped in and thought he would create something and tinker with AI. Well, that's not why he's here tonight. We might ask how that's doing as a kind of a closing comment. But he's here as a Whitman Select Board member. Because they changed that a few years ago. And we're going to talk a little bit about their recent town meeting that they had last Monday night, where, you know, they were going into town meeting. There were a lot of concerns. How are we going to take care of things? And you're going to see a theme, because later in the show, we're going to talk with Michael Maresco. Hour number two, we'll talk with Michael Maresco. And we're going to get his take on what's going on with the town of Abington. They had their override. Last Monday night was like Super Monday. There were so many communities that did their town meetings. The difference between Whitman and Abington is that Whitman was able to sort things out. Justin will kind of give us a bird's eye view of what took place. He'll give us the details and what the thought process is moving forward. There is an election in both towns this coming Saturday. The difference between this Saturday, what's happening in Whitman, and what's happening in Abington, very different. Whitman will be having their annual town elections, where for the first time in eight terms, 24 years, I believe, One, Dr. Carl Kowalski will not be on the ballot. We're going to see. We'll see one candidate who is seeking re-election, Laura Howe, and two other candidates. But they don't have anything on this seeking to do a Prop 2.5 override. However, Abington is seeking a $3.4 million. We'll talk with Michael about that and what that all entails, because they were able to pass not only a levels-funded budget for fiscal 27, but they also are trying to get folks to vote for a service-funded budget. I think I said that correctly, right? Because a level-funded, it may be the same as it was for fiscal 26, but it's technically kind of a cut, as Michael's going to aptly explain. We'll talk with them about that. And then sandwiched in between there is a gentleman who's appeared on here in many different capacities, Richard Rosen, a local businessman, a realtor, former Whitman selectman. He was a selectman back in the day. And he was on, if you remember, about 5-6 weeks ago saying we should just keep Prop 2.5 the way it is. Those who want to get rid of it, eliminate it. Foolish. Well, Richard's coming back, and Richard has an updated viewpoint on Prop 2.5. So we'll talk with him about that. And we'll close things out kind of on a bit of an up note. We're going to speak with WATD Sports Director, Afternoon Drive host, also host of the Sports Exchange on Sundays from 5 to 7 p.m. We're going to talk about the Boston Bruins and the Boston Celtics and how they just unceremoniously did not make it past the first round of the playoffs. And we'll even touch upon the Red Sox, who are scuffling. They fired their manager, Alex Cora, and we'll talk a little bit about that. And yeah, so maybe it is kind of a down. I was thinking, talking sports, kind of up, not so much. But let us first welcome in our first guest, and that's Mr. Justin Evans. Justin, welcome back to Monday Night Talk.
2: Thank you, Kevin. It's good to be here.
29: How's Dylan doing?
2: Dylan is doing great. She's about to turn 4.
29: That's his daughter, Dylan. We'd like to make sure we mention her and his wife, Kathleen. How are things in the great town of Whitman? I know that you and I talked a while back, and things did not look all that great. I think the last conversation we had, there were questions about, will we fund the Whitman Public Library?
2: Yeah, and since that time, I think I previewed on the air last time, I thought we would find a way to keep the library open. Of course, the budget change that we made there put a zero in the non-mandated busing line, which created its own public outcry, and that brought us right to town meeting.
29: So talk to me about, I mean, as, you know, John Q. Public, being someone who attends town meeting, to now somebody who is an elected official, somebody who I'm sure spends many, many hours poring over budgets and having conversations and attending information sessions so folks better understand what's happening, subcommittees. What was this year's budget like to put together and kind of figure out?
2: So this was a really hard budget. I think any town that you talk to, any town administrator, town manager, select board member has the same takeaway that, you know, insurance costs are going up 10, 12, 15%. For health insurance, retiree benefits are going up just as much. Pension obligations are going up double digits. So it was really, and state aid's been relatively flat. Maybe, you know, the state house is now talking about maybe 4% growth in unrestricted general government aid, which is huge. That would be really helpful for us. But we're really feeling the squeeze from all sides, and it's I'm glad you have a whole, you know, episode about a whole show about Prop 2.5. You know, for the first three quarters, because that's going to be kind of where the question lands in the next couple of years. But for Whitman in particular, you know, we had an override fail last year, a $2 million Prop 2.5 override rejected by the voters overwhelmingly. We came into this year trying not to use any one-time funds, and in the end, after town meeting voted, we used nearly $1 million in one-time funds. We also dipped into grants, state funds, trusts for things like the COA and the library to keep them operating at full service. So we've set ourselves up for a pretty rough next year as well.
29: Well, I think it's always an interesting dynamic. I think in a lot of communities, the biggest piece of the financial pie goes to education. And a lot of times the school districts take a larger, a lion's share of those monies, what was this year like compared to previous years when they would come for their annual assessment and say, hey, we need dot, dot, dot percent to be able to take care. And let's not also forget, and folks who are new to Whitman's situation, it's a shared school district. They actually share a school district with the town of Hanson. And the way that it was, you know, you guys shared that responsibility. I want to say there was a few years ago that how it was seen, not necessarily who had the greater number of individuals, you know, greater number of students, that philosophy changed as well. How has that played a role into the fiscal 27 budget?
2: Yeah, that was a big part of it. If you, you know, Whitman Hanson went through some difficult times in the last year. They've had two rounds of layoffs, and they're looking at, even with this approved budget, reducing staff even further, mostly administrative, I think entirely administrative positions now with what the school committee put forward. But so that they were in a tough spot, and they knew that they needed to present a real budget. You know, they had to match every salary line up with every person in the building all the way down, be able to explain it at public meetings, and also put forward a budget that the towns wouldn't outright reject, with both Whitman and Hanson facing similar pressures. And they did that. I think, you know, Whitman Hanson came in with a very reasonable assessment. They looked at their budget very closely. But in the end, you know, Whitman's new growth was, we were projecting very low this year. So even that reasonable ask put us in a hole. So, which is where, you know, the Whitman Finance Committee and Select Board agreed that, you know, this question of non-mandated busing, not that we shouldn't provide non-mandated busing for the students, but that this was the time to hold the district to the regional agreement that said the district shall assess as an operating cost the cost of providing transportation to students that live in that within that first mile and a half, which students beyond that point are in the school district budget as an operating cost, and students under that point for the last 30-plus years have been assessed as a special cost to the individual towns where those students live. That's not this, my strict reading of the regional agreement. It's just the past practice we've used for a long time, and this was the time that the select board and the finance committee decided, let's push the school committee on this question. And surprise, at town meeting, the residents of Whitman overruled us, and they funded that full non-mandated busing assessment. The school committee did come down a little bit by recalculating where the students live on April numbers versus what they used in the fall. But they did come into town meeting with amendments to fund non-mandated busing with free cash. And then throughout town meeting, anyone who watched the meeting saw me and a member of the finance committee, Kevin Wolf, running around figuring out which capital articles make that right amount, working with Mary Beth Carter, the town administrator, trying to find, all right, the town meeting has said, let's fund this. Where do we get the free cash from? Because we came into town meeting with, if everything were funded, we only had about $35,000 in free cash left. So we didn't have the money to make that change on the fly.
29: I know many times, and I can't tell you how many town meetings I have endured. I think I've earned my stripes, and not necessarily just Whitman or Hanson or Abington, but around the South Shore. I've seen my share of town meetings, and I've seen my share of people being able to figure out things in the 11th hour and go, okay, this is what's going to work for everybody. You still have a great working relationship, not only with department heads, but also with the school district, because it's kind of a different anomaly with the school district. It's not necessarily that the department under your control. It's something that's a shared responsibility. Do you feel that there's an uneasiness between Whitman town officials and the school district, or do you feel that it's part of the process every year that there's going to be a little bit of strife, but as long as you can work through it and do it with cooler heads, the end of the day is making sure that you have a balanced budget for the fiscal year that starts on July 1.
2: I think that in the run-up to town meeting, this entire process since the new administration has taken over has been all positive. We worked very well with the school district. I think, ask me again in a couple of weeks once we get past the immediate town meeting.
29: Yeah.
2: It's never fun to lose control of a town meeting. This year wasn't as bad as a couple of years ago when we raided capital stabilization on the floor. But you know, this was the best outcome, right? We're continuing to fund non-mandated ballots, saying I'm going to go push the school committee now to reconvene the regional agreement committee to look at this more closely. I'm the Whitman representative on there.
29: Mm-hmm.
2: I talked to the chair, Ryan Trussell. We do plan to hold a meeting in the next couple of weeks to bring this question back up and try to settle it.
29: I've heard people whisper, and it's nobody who is an elected official, but there are some folks that wonder if it might be in the best interest of not just Whitman, but Whitman and Hansen to kind of go your own separate ways when it comes to regionalizing the school. Maybe you share the high, maybe you have the share high school, but as far as the whole regionalizing the school district, maybe financially might be better. Have you heard people say that? And what do you say to those folks when they say, maybe we should decide to opt out?
2: I've heard that. I've heard people ask me that. I still don't think that's the case. I think we get a lot more bang from our buck from a regional school district. You know, they are able to leverage just the scale. A lot of shared administrative services. I think we could probably, you know, financially it would probably make more sense to integrate more with the district. I'm sure there's more, you know, facilities or some other resources, IT, that we could share, you know, Whitman, Hansen, and the regional school district. It's probably a complicated process to get there. And whenever, you know, Whitman had previously shared a veterans agent with Abington, and there was always a who's getting the better end of the deal tension back and forth. We now each have our own veteran services.
29: Mm.
2: So that's always the risk with regionalization. I don't think we're at the point where, you know, Whitman Hansen is still a huge value. I think that a lot of the most immediate benefit is regional transportation is reimbursed by the state. And if you look at a town like Plymouth, they are paying their entire transportation budget for a much larger area than Whitman and Hansen without that state reimbursement. So just there's just some quirks that the state incentivizes for regional school districts, and I think that still works out in our favor.
29: Okay. So now, again, you successfully passed town meeting. You have a budget, which is good. How quickly, once you are done, once this has been taken care of, are you looking at fiscal 28? Because as you mentioned, the state giving less than 2% to be able to assist the communities is outrageous. But also knowing that the state has, the Commonwealth has its own incentives. And I've mentioned this many times over the past 2 weeks, knowing that the House just passed its version of a $63.4 billion budget, an increase of about $6 to $7 billion, but yet not much of that is really coming back to the municipalities.
2: I can give you on the House numbers. So the House budget passed. Whitman Hansen, as a regional school district getting its own direct state aid, based on their budget, is going to get an extra $250,000 if that carries through the final approved state budget. The town of Whitman is going to take a loss from the governor's proposed budget. So we'll get more than we got last year, but we based our budgeting off of the governor's budget, and we're looking at, I think it was somewhere between $10,000 and $50,000. It was meaningful that the town of Whitman would receive less aid. We're getting assessed more for some of the things and receiving less aid, and it, you know, kick us while we're down.
29: So some of the stabilization funding, some of the monies that you took that, you know, it's squirreled away. It's, you know, it's called a rainy day fund for a reason. If you are able to realize that additional $250,000, did the stabilization help to supplement the school side? And if so, does that money come back? That $250,000 will go back into the coffers for next year's rainy day, or it's a wait and see?
2: So the way that, and because it's going to the regional school district, it's a decision of the school committee. They could choose to incorporate the additional funds when the state budget is finalized into their operating budget, reduce the assessments, and that would basically either Whitman and Hansen can hold separate town meetings to reappropriate some of the money, or it comes back to our free cash. What the district could instead do is they could realize that as additional revenue that they had not projected, and then it washes back into their E&D. Basically the same as free cash for a regional school district.
29: Okay. If you're just tuning in, you're tuned in to Monday Night Talk here on 95.9 WATD, and we're privileged to have Mr. Justin Evans from the Whitman Select Board here kind of giving us a breakdown of how Whitman's town meeting went. I believe there is an election. I think there's one contested race. It is for Select Board. You have one returning candidate in Laura Houch seeking re-election. You got Don Byers I think you have, I think it's Chrissy Gorman.
2: Correct.
29: Who is a new face.
2: Yeah.
29: To politics, I believe. And I think there might be also something just to reaffirm South Shore Tech. I don't know if it's – is it the Pembroke joining or is it the funding mechanism?
2: It's the funding mechanism, yeah. If you give me a second to talk about that one as well. So, you know, the
29: Whitman – Please vote.
2: Please vote. The Whitman ballot will have two questions on it. The second is the Prop 2.5 override that town meeting voted down is no longer necessary. Mm-hmm. The Select Board and Finance Committee came in with a balanced budget that didn't need to seek that. So, you know, vote however you want on that question. But for question one, that is the debt exclusion to fund Whitman's share – of the South Shore Technical High School, the new construction, new building. Whitman, at least last year, we were the largest sending school. Whitman and Rockland are kind of neck and neck at 20%. But, you know, our share of that building cost in that first year, assuming they do the declining debt payment funding mechanism that the town of Whitman is doing for the middle school, is going to be close to $2 million. If Pembroke joins, it might be 1.7. If Pembroke doesn't join, it may go up to 2.2. But we're going to be in that $2 million ballpark. And if the Select Board, you know, to save $500,000, briefly considered closing the library, a $2 million, if we have to pay for that out of our operating budget rather than excluded debt like we would for other major capital projects, I don't know how we balance next year's budget. We'll be in a real tight spot. So at least on that, you know, Whitman overwhelmingly voted, it was either last year or a year and a half ago, for the South Shore Technical School. We send, you know, we've got 20% of the students in that building. We'd like to be able to fund that project. So at least for me, please do support question one to pay for Whitman's share of building a new South Shore Tech.
29: Are you going to be watching Pembroke's vote? Because I believe it's the same day that they're going to be voting whether or not to be a part of the, you know, they're going to finalize their vote to be a part of the VOTEC situation.
2: So to put the South Shore News hat on for a second.
29: Nice.
2: I've been watching the Pembroke vote for the town. All of the South Shore Tech schools have voted at their town meetings to accept Pembroke into the district, except for Rockland, which voted it down. But they only needed 6 of the 9. So that amendment to the regional agreement is approved. Pembroke is allowed to be admitted to the district. Now the question moves to Pembroke's ballot. Do they pass a debt exclusion to pay for their share of the building and an operational override to pay for their share of the costs?
29: As we wrap things up, talk to me about serving with someone like Carl Kowalski, knowing that Carl is going to be calling it a political career. What was it like to moving forward? You become one of the leaders on that board.
2: Yeah, it'll be me and Dan Salvucci, the longtime members now.
29: Yeah. I think Dan would be the dean.
2: Dan would be the dean. He's also in his eighth term. But. Yeah, Carl has been just an incredible mentor to me, even going back to my time on the finance.

0: you know, he's serving on the Massasoit Board of Trustees, so he's not giving up public service.
1: No, not at all. And again, somebody, like you said, you know, served on the K through 8, and then once it was regionalized, he became a part of that. And then I think in 2002, he was elected to the Whitman Select Board at the, well, he was at Selectman at that time. So as we wrap up, anything you want to kind of tip of the cap to Southshore.news, anything that folks should be keeping an eye on that you're covering, or any expanded coverage that you've been providing?
0: Yeah, I appreciate that. So Southshore.news, as I continue to experiment with what it can and can't be, recently ran an article about MCAS scores and how we have not recovered post-COVID. Mm. So just doing a data analysis of DESE available public information, a little bit more of a deep dive reporting thing than just AI summarizing meetings. So preview of some of the stuff I'm going to try out, see what works now that Seltzer News is a premium product behind a paywall.
1: Yeah, let's you and I kind of talk in this summer and kind of talk about how it has evolved, how it's growing, and what's the next steps.
0: Yeah, absolutely.
1: Excellent. He has been Mr. Justin Evans from the Whitman Select Board, giving us a recap. If you had not heard on these airways, if you heard here locally what happened in Whitman, well, this was your opportunity. We were able to give you a breakdown. And again, Abington, you'll be able to hear. We're going to step aside, and when we come back, we will speak to the godfather of the Whitman's Winterfest and many things that are Whitman. Richard Rosen will be joining us, local businessman, and we'll talk about Prop 2.5. Keep it the same, or shall we modify it? You tuned in to Monday Night Talk here at 95.9 WATD. Don't go anywhere.
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0: course, the conversation continues here on Monday Night Talk, heard on 95.9 WATD. Joining us is a gentleman who has been a recurring guest. He has been a sponsor. A gentleman served for multiple terms on the Whitman Select Board and is also somebody who is a local realtor. We talk real estate with him. And he's also a good friend. We, from time to time, opine about our beehives. So joining me right now is Mr. Richard Rosen. Richard, welcome back to Monday Night Talk, sir.
1: Thank you for having me, Kevin. How are you tonight?
0: I'm good. You know, having you on, we've breached this situation. We've talked about this situation in the past. I think the most recent conversation we had, and this is in regards to Proposition 2.5, was you were a proponent of keeping it as is at the time when we talked. Just to remind folks, I mean, give folks just a, if you will, a small perspective of what it was like when the law was passed and enacted, Prop 2.5 back in the early 80s, and you know what the climate was like for local government when communities had to adjust for this.
1: Well, it was ugly. It was really ugly, and it was hard. 1980, there was a woman named Barbara Anderson who ran Citizens for Limited Taxation, who ran an amazing campaign to get what they called Proposition 2.5 passed. I mean, she started before 1980. It was enacted in 1980. She was in Whitman. She was in all these local towns on why we needed Proposition 2.5. And you want to know something? She was right. Because had there not been Proposition 2.5, people would have been taxed out of their houses. The political scene was ugly. You know, that was back in the days. People don't remember Jerry Williams on WRKO, whatever it was, and throw the bums out. Because people's taxes just kept going up and up and up, and they came up with this mechanism called Proposition 2.5. It was frankly needed, but we needed to cut literally millions of dollars out of our budget, and that was just a small town in Whitman, but every single town had to do that, and it was hard. I mean, there was a lot of cuts that were made. There were deep cuts that were made, and even after a year, I mean, teachers were laid off. It was hard, but you know what? It kept your tax bill from going up more than 2.5%. And it was difficult for towns because all they could generate was the 2.5%. They could raise the assessments by 2.5%, and then new growth, excise tax. So there wasn't a lot of money for towns to be playing with after that.
0: Right.
1: I remember in 1983, when I got elected, we still had the ramifications of Proposition 2.5, and we were running out of money. Well, what are we going to do? Let's cut the streetlights. Oh, God, you can't cut the streetlights. So we had a meeting one night and said, all right, let's cut every third streetlight. We needed to save every nickel we could. So we cut one third of the streetlights, and we caught holy hell from that because the person that lived in front of that streetlight was calling, going, I want my streetlight back. You know, you just found everywhere to cut. But, you know, it worked.
0: Mm.
1: And they had a mechanism called an override, which if you really needed something, you could do an override, or you had a debt exclusion. There was different ways to do big projects. We, for example, passed a sewer project in Whitman. We sued the entire town. They had been working on it for years to try to get it passed. We finally got it passed with a debt exclusion, probably the best thing the town ever did. We also got 95% federal funding. I mean, there is no federal funding. Ronald Reagan cut, we had local aid figures, and it was called federal revenue sharing. We got a lot of money, which helped, and then President Reagan cut that. It was hard, but here we are 46 years later, and there were some serious issues. And as you know, and you know very well, I am not, quote, a tax and spend liberal. And I don't want to see my taxes raised any more than anybody else does. And I own a number of pieces of property, and it hurts. But you want to know what? It's not working anymore.
0: Yeah, let's talk about that. It's been in place for, 46 years?
1: 46 years.
0: Yeah. What has changed in the Commonwealth that makes you believe that it may not be working as initially intended at this late date?
1: You know what's funny is you and I had a discussion. It was just a few months ago.
0: Yes.
1: And I was still, I like to say I'm a product of Proposition 2.5 because I was. My terms as selectmen, we were living under it, as we have for 46 years. It was just a few months ago you and I were having a discussion, and I was still in favor of Proposition 2.5. But as I guess I had a euphorism. I mean, as I've seen what's happened, it doesn't work anymore. And why doesn't it work anymore? Well, you have everything in the world has gone up. Insurance of all kinds, pensions, utilities, everything, mandates. And the towns have to come up with the money to pay these things. But you know what? You still have to pay your police, your fire, your school teachers. You have to plow the streets. You have to do everything else. And it doesn't work. It doesn't work because of all the other expenses. And for many years, when things weren't going up as crazy as they are, it worked because the towns could cover it. The towns can't cover it anymore.
0: Right.
1: I mean, other than the Whitman-Hanson Regional School Committee that has been completely mismanaged, these towns are not being mismanaged. These towns are up against it. So you have the policemen that, you know, cost of living. What is the cost of living going up? You have to pay these people. So you can't bring in enough. They want more than a 2.5% pay increase. And many years you'd give your municipal employees a 4% pay increase or a 3% pay increase or a 5% pay increase. That's more than 2.5%.
0: Right.
1: So you have to find that money someplace. The problem is there's no more money, and the money has been spent on stuff. I mean, look at your household expenses. Everything has gone up. So, you know, almost every town in the Commonwealth of Massachusetts is in trouble. And it's just a really, really unfortunate situation because what it does is it causes a lot of angst and instability. So I no longer think that Proposition 2.5 is a good thing. I think it needs to be adjusted. I'm not saying that you need to just eliminate it. Mm. No. But it needs to be adjusted, whether it's Proposition 3.5 or 4.
0: Mm.
1: I mean, I don't know. I have no idea. You need some people smarter than me to figure this out. And something needs to be done because these towns are getting deeper and deeper in debt. And the taxpayers are going to have to bail everybody out again. And come budget season, it's always horrible for these towns. I hated when we had to negotiate. But now it's worse because there's no money. There's no money anywhere.
0: Mm. I think the biggest problem, and again, a week ago you had Super Monday where you had so many communities, including Whitman, that held their town meeting, and a lot of communities, it was said at, I was sitting at a particular town meeting, and they were saying that, you know, somewhere between 60 and 70 communities in the Commonwealth of Massachusetts are dealing with budget shortfalls, and it isn't because of mismanagement, it's because that you're not getting that necessary boost that you get from the state. The state is giving far less than it usually does. I would ask you, I think you said you'd adjust it. Maybe you'd consider, or you're proposing that if folks wanted to make a modification, maybe they go to a Prop 3, 3.5, or 4. Are we just adjusting the levy limit, or do we look at the new growth factor, or maybe the override process itself? Because that's the political third rail right there, is when you mention override.
1: So, excuse me, look at Plymouth. Plymouth is a huge town. Mm. Plymouth has probably more new growth than any other town around. And I believe, and I'm not speaking for the town of Plymouth, I believe that they're having a problem. I believe they're having, not to the extent that these other towns are, but I don't believe they can fully fund their police department. I don't believe they can fully fund some of the things that they need to do. You get on the Cape, I think almost every town in Barnstable County is having an override. Around here, it comes up as that is the salvation, and everybody runs to the override. It is the political third rail. I said back in the 80s, there's never going to be an override in the town of Whitman. And we had a debt exclusion for the sewer project, thank God. I think there's been an override or two for various projects and stuff, but it needs to be adjusted to make it work. I mean, it's not right what happens. I mean, you have some of these communities, it's the schools are pitting the police and fire department against one another, and you hate to see that happen. It doesn't need to happen. And the new growth number, I mean, in some of these towns, there is no new growth like there was back in the 80s and 90s. I mean, in Whitman, for instance, and I keep talking about Whitman because I live here and I've been involved.
0: Right, correct.
1: We had new growth of $500,000. That's real dollars going to the budget. That was huge. But they're running out of places to build. And now you have a new growth figure. And, you know, the economy and everything else in the world, the new growth figure has consistently been dropping. So on top of everything else going up, new growth numbers are dropping. And I believe that I can say it's much more than just Whitman that new growth is dropping, because, as we know, I'm a real estate guy. You're running out of real estate to build. I mean, that's why the governor has this big push on for, you know, more housing. Well, there isn't enough housing. There's also not a lot of places to put it.
0: Right.
1: But think of, you know, back in the 80s when we did this, we had our first crisis after Proposition 2.5. And what was it? It was an insurance, it was a trash crisis. Of course, back then, the town paid, put in the bill. You weren't sent a separate bill for it. BFI was out buying up all the landfills and all the other companies, and our trash pickup went from like 80,000 to 800,000. I was like, now what the hell are we going to do? Well, you got to pay it, and we figured it out. But I mean, it's one thing after another. It just doesn't work anymore. It's 46 years old. So everybody that's listening to this show has gotten a raise in the last 46 years, except the actual towns. And the towns have tried to live with this, and they can't. I mean, I don't want to see my taxes go up. But if you don't grow, if the town doesn't grow, it's going to die. And you're seeing these towns, and I don't mean physically. I mean, they're having a slow death because it's just no money.
0: Yeah, if you're just tuning in, you're tuned in to Monday Night Talk here on 95.9 WATD. And we are speaking with Mr. Richard Rosen, a former select board member, and a local realtor, business owner, who hails from the great town of Whitman, and we're talking about Prop 2.5. Should we modify it? Richard, we got like 5 minutes left in our conversation. You know, if this is something that folks take seriously and think about modifying it, do you think voters today would be open to the reform, or do you think there'll be very strong resistance?
1: You know, it would be like an override.
0: Right.
1: I think that people would be very much opposed to it. And frankly, you can't blame some of them. However, something's got to happen somewhere. You know, and I don't see a lot of politicians stepping up to the plate going, you know, we're gonna raise Proposition 2.5 and make it Proposition 4. That's probably not the smartest thing that they could do if they want to get reelected. But there's, you know, a lot of crazy things out there today. Something's got to give, because it just isn't working. 46 years later, everything's gone up except that. And again, I certainly don't want to see it go up. However, it has to. Something needs to be done.
0: Mm. Well, if there's no changes that are made, what do you see happening over the next 3 years, 5 years, 10 years for towns trying to balance their budgets? There's going to have to be something creatively done. Maybe you regionalize some of your services in order to be able to, you know, lower some of your budgets. I know.
1: I tried to start a, you know, the county government runs the way the county government runs, but as a selectman back in the 80s, I started a group. It was called the Joint Sharing Committee. I started it, and I was saying there's no reason that every town needs to buy a street sweeper. Let's buy one, and we'll split it, and everybody can use it. There's no reason that every town needs a ladder truck. There's no reason that they might need one, but they don't need two or three. There's no reason that you can't share a front-end loader because they're not being used 24/7. There's no reason that you couldn't share a lot of services. I had 8 towns that we would meet once a month, and in principle, everybody was in favor of it. It was a great idea, and frankly, it was a great idea. And then, like at 8th or 9th month, I said, okay, guys, I think it's time that we put something pen to paper and let's put an agreement together. All of a sudden, there was never any more meetings because nobody wanted anything to do with it because it became parochial. You know, everybody's... I had a fire chief one day in the 90s come to me and said, hey, listen, can you meet me and 2 other chiefs? Sure. So I met with them one night, and they were telling me that they had this plan to regionalize 3 fire departments, which was a great idea. Not totally integrated.
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3: I'm Jennifer Kuiper. Breaking news, the U.S. Supreme Court clears the way for Alabama Republicans to move forward with drawing up a new voting map ahead of the November elections. Alabama has been under a court order to use 2 largely black districts, but asked the court to reconsider that in light of a Louisiana ruling striking down a majority black U.S. House district as an illegal racial gerrymander. The Supreme Court extends its decision allowing access to a widely used abortion pill. CBS's Cammie McCormick.
4: It's a 3-day extension of the court's stay of a lower court decision that would have halted mail delivery of mifepristone. So access to the widely used pill will remain untouched until at least Thursday, while the justices consider whether to allow restrictions on the drug to take effect. Medication abortions have accounted for nearly 2/3 of all abortions in the U.S.
3: 18 Americans evacuated from a cruise ship hit with an outbreak of hantavirus are back in the U.S. for observation. Most are at a medical facility in Omaha, Nebraska, where CBS's Ian Lee is.
5: What we heard from officials today is that this virus is something that they know, but they don't really have many treatments for it. So it is important for these people, even if they don't have any symptoms or they don't show any signs of the virus right now, that they are here so that they can be monitored closely.
3: Gas prices have been climbing since the war with Iran began, and President Trump says he wants to help drivers by suspending the federal gas tax. Congress has to approve the move. Gas Buddy's Patrick DeHaan.
6: The federal gas tax waiver may be more simple. At the retail level, stations simply would not need to collect it. So if the tax were to become effective, say, on midnight on Memorial Day, it would be generally a fairly swift reduction since stations would no longer need to collect this tax.
3: Meantime, President Trump says the ceasefire with Iran is on life support. Witnesses, including this driver, say a man was shooting at passing cars in Cambridge, Massachusetts earlier this afternoon.
7: He's shooting all over the place, goes into the road, all the cars are stopped both ways, and he's just shooting, and people started like to get out of their vehicles and run, including me.
3: CBS Boston reports the gunman was shot by a state trooper and taken into custody. In Pennsylvania, authorities say scammers are pulling photos of missing pets from social media, then using AI to manipulate the images and using fake scenarios like claiming the animal needs emergency surgery to request money. Pennsylvania State Trooper Megan Fraser says,
8: assume everyone's lying and try to verify if you can. A lot of scammers use fear and sympathy to make people give them money or give information.
3: This is CBS News.
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12: A bit of a chill in the air on Tuesday morning across Greater Boston, the Metro South, and the South Shore, especially over interior sections of southeastern Massachusetts, parts of the Metro South, starting out with temperatures on Tuesday morning into the mid-30s in some cases. We should find at least times of clouds and sunshine here for the day today. And again, that onshore breeze will set up. Highs along the immediate coast as a result will be into the upper 50s, should make its way into the low 60s inland. For your Tuesday night, plan on increasing and thickening clouds, overnight lows near 40. And it'll be cloudy for Wednesday with maybe an isolated shower later into the afternoon, but the bulk of the day is dry. Your high temperature near 60. Showers arrive in earnest on Wednesday night and elsewhere. Thursday offers up scattered showers as well with a stiff breeze. High temperatures will be into the low 60s, and that wind coming in out of the south could be a little gusty at times. On Friday, there'll be an ocean storm nearby, so the wind goes northeasterly with a decent dose of dampness for some, thanks to spiraling bands of rain showers, highs into the upper 50s. For WATD, I'm meteorologist Josh Nichols.
13: Little Timmy Wheeler was learning to ride his bike in his grandparents' driveway, and he was getting pretty good at it, too. But Timmy wasn't quite ready to go out riding with the big kids because he still hadn't graduated from training wheels. 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
0: We return for more Monday Night Talk here in the middle of May. I can't believe it. Time is flying. Later this hour, we are going to have a WATD sports director, Quinn Kelly, joining us, and we'll get his take on what's going on with Boston sports. Let me see. Boston Bruins eliminated first round. Boston Celtics eliminated first round. The Boston Red Sox, they just fired their manager. And the New England Patriots, well, they got their own quagmire they're dealing with. So we'll talk about that, all of that and more with Quinn coming up. But rejoining us, gentleman who was on just a few short weeks ago as we were talking about, you know, locally here on the South Shore, many communities dealing with their annual town meetings. I want to say a week ago, we're talking about we had Super Monday. So many communities having their own town meetings. It was fantastic. One of them, we had a gentleman who joined us to talk a little bit about what his community was going through as their community is looking for $3.4 million or somewhere in the ballpark of to be able to fund seven different initiatives on a ballot. They got a menu type ballot coming up on May 16th, later this week. Can you believe it? They had their town meeting. They were able to successfully pass their budget. But why am I telling you this when I can give you the expert who can tell you, Mr. Michael Maresco? He is the town manager in Abington. Sir, how are you?
10: Excellent, Kevin. I'm happy to be here this evening.
0: Tell us, first and foremost, this was your first town meeting.
10: It was.
0: In Abington. What was it like? Again, because you relatively, earlier this year, were, brought in, hired. What was it? What was your first town meeting like?
10: Well, it was baptism by fire. When I got here, I was in the midst of, a real challenge financially for the town and for our residents. There just wasn't enough revenue, so we needed to look at ways to how are we going to increase revenues. And whenever there's a budgetary shortfall, you really have to take a look at everything. Where do you make cuts? You have to make cuts. How do we increase the revenues that are coming in? And sometimes you can't increase the revenues that are coming in. There's only, taxes at 2.5%. There's only so much real estate tax. That's the largest chunk of revenue coming in. Mm. Local receipts after that. So we were faced with, after we took a look at all that, we were really faced with, okay, we're going to need to do an override. And this all happened before I got here. The previous board had made some recommendations that their board adopted. And here we had town meeting. So at town meeting, we presented to the residents two options. The first budget was a level-funded budget. Now, on the surface, that sounds like, wow, that must be a great idea. Mm. But level service budget is actually a cut because it doesn't take into consideration the increased cost of the collective bargaining agreements, rising health care, utility costs, pension funds, and things like that. So to address that, then we also had a level service budget. So that is what the cost would be to provide the same exact level of services, and that was about $3.4 million more that the town of Abington needed. So we asked town meeting to vote, and first and foremost, they did approve the level funded budget, and we needed to do that because under Massachusetts law, you must have a balanced budget. So we did that, got that out of the way. That does have cuts. That had those cuts that factor out to the $3 million. $400 and something worth of cuts. And they voted that. They supported at town meeting the override budget. Some people were there to support it because they believed the voters should make a difference. So when you have an override under Mass law, you have to have it pass at town meeting and it has to pass at the ballot box. So people were willing to support that. And it's going to be going to the ballot this weekend, and we'll see what happens.
0: Who are the departments that are at risk that are on this menu option for Abington?
10: Sure, Kevin. It's our fire department, police department, school department, public works, council on aging, public library, and town offices. And people don't necessarily think about town offices, but we put a lot of information out to folks. We have a lot of information up on our website. I've sat down and thanks to you and Cam, we sat down and we did a number of tape sequences about what the direct impact would be to the residents, to services in the fire department. We probably don't have time for me to go into everything, but that's sort of those are where the challenges are, and it really will be up to the voters, when they vote this weekend.
0: Were there any moments during town meeting debate that stood out to you or signaled how the vote might go, or did you just kind of have to kind of wait and see?
10: It was very interesting, living a majority of my life in Marshfield and being involved in Marshfield, and then coming to a new town to see how the town meeting operates, and it was very different. People seem to be well-informed, and I felt good about that because one of my major roles when I got here was to increase the public awareness and make sure that there was proper information. We're asking people to dig into their pockets. That's really hard to do. I'm a taxpayer. No one likes paying taxes, mm-mm. But I tell people taxes are an investment in your community. You want safe streets, you have to pay. No one works for free. You know, police have to be out there. You have to have the right amount of police, the right amount of fire, ambulances. Got to have a great school system. A school system, you know, really, if you've got a great school system, it's reflected in the value of your property. And for real estate, the house is most people's single largest asset. So you want that. You know, you got to have the streets cleaned. You have to have water. You need DPW, Council on Aging. You want to make sure those people that have contributed so greatly that they have, you know, places to go and enjoy the waning, you know, the older aging part of their life. Library, you want to make sure that you have books and staff and people to read to the kids. And town offices, you know, I'm sure some people will say, Mr. Maresco, feel free to cut the treasurer collector's office and billing so the tax bills don't go up. But no, well, you know, we need to provide those services. And, you know, people expect that. And Abington's had a long tradition of making sure that we provide top-notch service, and we're going to continue to do that.
0: I think the one thing, and I've heard you do it a number of times because I'm privileged to work with you one-on-one on a regular basis and witness you as you're delivering this message. Folks want to kind of point to certain things like mismanagement. Somebody was putting their hand in the cookie jar and taking more cookies than they should have, using a food analogy. I apologize. But the problem is here that you explained so well that this was not – and every time when you've got up in front of the microphone or if you're in front of a camera or you're speaking with folks, if you do that with my audience – what has it been like for your community to realize that this was not mismanagement, but that there are other factors involved?
10: I think at first, you know, when I first started to do it, you know, people were kind of skeptical. They give you that weird look about when you talk about, listen, this wasn't mismanagement. There was no one at town offices mismanaging the funds. There were no grandiose expenditures. You know, we're not running out of seats in the town offices because we have so many employees. It was really, and I have to explain to people, it's a revenue. It's a revenue issue. There just are not enough revenues. Now, not only you know, you have to deal with the constraints of Prop 2.5, and that's been around since 1982, and people are pretty comfortable with that.
0: Sure.
10: But that caps the levy at 2.5%. And when you have insurance, health care, utilities, and you have to be competitive, or you're not going to keep your good workers, or you're not going to be able to attract good workers. So you factor all that in. That is where the crux of it is that you have to be competitive and you have to be able to have the revenue to pay for those services. On top of that, the Commonwealth has been not keeping up with the local aid piece. You know, over the last couple of years, you know, our local aid, on average over the last 3 years, was really about a 1.5% increase. That's it. You know, how do you use that? It's and, you know, I want to give accolades to my state representative, Representative Sullivan, my state senator, Senator Keenan. They're working really hard. I know my state rep during the House budget debate, she filed half a dozen amendments to try to get the local aid increase for not only Abington but for other communities. It would benefit other communities. Same thing, the Senate now, I saw in the paper, and the senator called to let us know that the Senate's on the threshold of having the largest increase. I think it's going to be about $35 million extra in unrestricted government aid. Now, that certainly will take that because we need it. But the Mass Municipal Association, which I belong to and most towns belong to, they requested $351 million increase. So, you know, it's a small increase, but we'll take it. But you know, the state will need to continue to do its part because, you know, there are, and I hate to use the word unfunded mandates, but anything that comes out of through a legislative matter that requires the city and town to do something, you know, that is tantamount to an unfunded mandate. So you have all those. It's been, you know, even Chapter 70, you know, I talked to our superintendent and, you know, Chapter 70 money, yeah, it goes up, but, you know, the cost and the delivery of services and the programs and, you know, you constantly have to be reevaluating and having new curriculum, all of that costs money. And, you know, when we first talked, if we don't have a good education system, we're not going to attract young families. People are not going to want to come and live in Abington. You know, the community will start to wither away. And, you know, we don't want that. And we're going to do everything possible to make sure that we're a place for families to come and spend their whole lifetime here.
0: If you're just tuning in, you are tuned in to Monday Night Talk here at 95.9 WATD, and we're privileged to have Abington Town Manager Michael Maresco, still a Marshfield resident here, kind of talking about what's going on in his communities. Again, just to apprise you, they had their town meeting last Monday. They approved not only the level service budget, but they also the
10: level funded
0: budget. And he gave you that explanation earlier on in our conversation here. Now the big vote taking place in Abington this coming Saturday at the Beaverbrook Elementary School from 8 a.m. to 6 p.m. at the and that's located on Ralph Hamlin Lane. If you are an Abington voter, you should check your status. Stop by the town clerk's office. Talk to Leanne. Talk to Barbara. Top of my head, 781-982-2112.
10: Yes, that is correct.
0: Call the town clerk's office for information. And if your community, you should check and see if your community is having a vote. It's very, very important. It's funny you talk about like what the state is doing. A lot of people are scratching their heads. You heard Representative Sullivan Almeida talking about, here we are, you know, talking about $63.4 billion budget. This is a budget that has grown by, I think, some $7 billion since fiscal 26, which we're coming into. And people are saying, how is it that they're talking about approving a budget of that magnitude and much more than the previous fiscal year, but yet we're getting a minuscule amount back to the communities? Do you yourself hear that from people?
10: I hear that all the time. And, you know, with town meeting, a number of our residents come up to me and said, you know, listen, we knew you worked at the State House. I mean, what's going on up there? You know, and, you know, when the only answer I can give when I talk to our legislative delegation, you know, what they're hearing from House and Senate leadership is, listen, the feds have cut out a lot of programs and funding for a lot of programs that Massachusetts residents and Abington residents are part of that, rely on. And the state has to cover, you know, food for people, housing for people, things like that. Big chunks of money. So, you know, it does put a challenge on. But can't forget about cities and towns, because cities and towns are the backbone of the Commonwealth.
0: If you could kind of talk voters in Abington through why it's important for voters to understand that this is not a typical yes or no budget. If you could talk about that, and then also on the backside of that, what happens if some departments are approved and others are not? How does that complicate things for you and the town?
10: That will complicate it, but not something that's unsurmountable. So what's unique in Abington is that it's a menu approach. So, and it's not to pit departments against department. What the selectmen had envisioned, the select board had envisioned at that time is not everyone can afford the whole menu. So it's a menu approach. When people get their ballot, they go online in the clerk's office and look at the sample ballot. They'll see there's a fire department, $275,514, police department, school department, public works, council on aging, public library, town hall offices. And folks will have the opportunity. It gives them freedom. What can they afford? It's really going to come down to what people can afford. You know, I've had residents come up to me and say, you know, Mr. Maresco, we have, you know, we have a young family, we moved to Abington, my kids are in the elementary school, they're going to go to high school. You know, we're struggling, but we're going to make sure that we support education. Or, you know, I talk to seniors, they're concerned about making sure that there's money to have that second ambulance out there. So they're going to be voting for fire. And they're also very concerned about keeping the streets safe. For the first time in Abington, in decades, they've had a full complement of police officers, so we're not being killed by overtime. We have young officers. We came out of civil service. We have a new chief that's been here for less than 2 years, and he's done a remarkable job. He's hired young folks that, because you're out of civil service, you don't have to use civil service list. And these are people that really wanted to come here and work here. And, you know, if the override doesn't pass for the police, then he'll have to let go. 7 police officers, 7 administrative people, and 3 part-time employees. And that will be devastating. You know, school department, same thing. You know, families will support that because, you know, they have kids in the school system. They want to make sure that there's programs. And they're concerned about the size of classes. I know, you know, you hear people, my generation, when I went to school, you know, I went to parochial school. The nuns, there were 38 kids in my class. I don't know how the nuns did it. God bless them. But of course, when you went home, God forbid, you got a phone call. Your mother got the phone call, and you were done.
0: You
10: got a double when you got home. That's a little different today. Public works. People are concerned about the potholes. Are we going to have the streets plowed? I mean, it's been a brutal winter, not just in Abington, and on the whole coastal area with the blizzard this year. So that was another thing that really hurt the budget. Council on Aging. You want to make sure that you're challenging our seniors' mind, that they have activities to go to dances and social activities and Meals on Wheels and all those wonderful things. Library. The kids today, it's about books. But, we've seen a resurgent. Our library is so busy. I hear from Deb. She was just recognized in
0: 40 years.
10: 40 years. It's remarkable. But, parents love bringing their kids in the morning. They can come down. There are people that read to the kids. And, they have the secret garden outside. And, they have all the electronic books and, the waiting list for books. Since COVID, people, there's been the turn back now away from technology, and they want a touch to be able to hold the book when they read. And then, finally, town offices. We're talking about, if that doesn't pass, having to reduce maybe some veterans' benefits. I don't have a succession plan for our IT because we can't afford to hire an assistant IT person. We have one person that does the whole town. I don't know how he does it. Waste disposal, Medicare cost increase, all of those things. So, but I understand, at the end of the day, residents in Abington only have X amount of money. And the menu approach at that time was to give them that freedom to let the citizens make a determination. We are a community, but we're asking people to dig in their pockets. It's going to be up to them how deep they go.
0: Knowing that we got a couple of minutes left here, again, speaking with the Abington Town Manager, Michael Maresco, you had a fantastic turnout. You had, I think, somewhere in the neighborhood, around 400 folks who turned out. Your quorum was 150. A lot of communities worry that they're able to scrape by with enough to be able to start their town meetings, but you had a surplus. The auditorium at the high school was filled. Any concerns that you could see a low turnout for this? Do you think this is something that folks are engaged with and are going to make a decision?
10: Oh, I think they are. I think our residents are engaged. I think you saw by town meeting the types of questions. There was a lot of information out there. People have to have the information to be well informed, to be able to make the right choices. And I know that there were groups of people working. I see signs around town for the police, for fire, mm-hmm. for schools. And I think that I'm expecting a pretty decent turnout at the polls. The polls are going to be open from 8 a.m. to 6 p.m. And people can go and vote right now over the counter if they had to, things like that. So
0: Let's talk after Saturday, right?
10: Yes.
0: Do you start looking at fiscal 28, or is it a matter of depending on, let's say, if you're successful, great. Then you got to turn your focus to 28.
10: We've already started. As soon as town meeting closes, we've already started to look at, what are our fixed costs going to be? Those are the first things you look at. Then you get into the variable costs and labor costs, depending upon what happens with the override.
0: Mm-hmm.
10: You ask the question, and I'll leave it with this, what happens? Some departments get money and some don't. Unfortunately, the departments that don't get the money, the cuts that we talked about will have to be implemented because there's no way around it. We've used some reserves. We had to use some of our reserve money. We're using some free cash in the budget, and we're using some stabilization money because we've whittled down. We had about $6 or $7 million worth of capital requests. And we whittled them down, and my department heads have been phenomenal, only asking for what they need. They went back and came back with a list, and we were able to take care of a fraction of those, and those are being funded out of stabilization.
0: What's your message to residents who might think that this doesn't directly impact them when it comes to this vote on Saturday?
10: Well, I think I would tell people that absolutely whatever happens will directly impact them. It will impact them on services. It will impact them financially. But if, they want to maintain the services that I think they want and services that, quite honestly, that they demand from their people in government, then they're going to show up and support the categories that they can afford. And we'll hope that enough residents go there and support everything so that we don't have to make those cuts. But, you know, my job is the hard job. You know, if the voters say, listen, we just can't afford it, we're not going to do it, and then I have to follow through with those cuts because we just don't have the money.
0: Anything that we haven't touched upon during our conversation, or maybe there's something that we have mentioned early on, but maybe it bears reiterating just so folks who are just tuning in late?
10: Well, I think the big thing is there's no nefarious activities. There's no mismanagement of funds. It's a revenue issue. It's a revenue issue all over the Commonwealth. I believe there's about 70 communities. I checked on the MMA website. It's about 70 communities that are entertaining some form of override because the constraints of 2.5 just are not working. I know there were some bills filed up on Beacon Hill during this legislative season. There's one that's to go to 3.5%. You know, anything.
0: You type of Prop 2.5?
10: Prop 2.5.
0: Oh, yeah.
10: To change. You know, they've been talking about it. It's been a long time. The time's now, because if the state's not going to be able to keep up with the increases to local aid, to Chapter 70, to unrestricted, then, you know, it's going to be up to cities and towns to be able to bridge the gap. And the only way to do that is there's going to have to be some changes to Prop 2.5, or, you know, we start limiting hours. I mean, if I have to cut a lot of staff in town hall, you know, one of the things that you know, I mentioned, we may have to close an hour during the day to give the staff time to catch up on the bank deposits and reconciliation of statements and things like that during the normal working day, because I wouldn't have any money to pay for overtime for them to do that. Or, you know, we have to be able to operate.
0: Yeah, and again, it bears those times to be creative. And I think we've broached the idea of maybe regionalization. I know you have kind of said that from maybe during a recent select board meeting a couple of months ago. You had mentioned that hey, this is what we're looking at, and for future budgets, we may have to talk about regionalize certain offices, and not to name any offices.
10: No.
0: But these are things that we're going to have to look at if we're going to try to preserve some of our services.
10: Well, we are. I mean, I'm already looking. You asked me what am I doing for FY28? I'm already looking at that. You know, I've got an RFP to go out. We're going to sell two of our school buildings to bring in some cash. Mm. They've been vacant for 8 years. You know, I want to get them sold. Want to get them developed and then create a tax stream, because we need revenue. So, you know, you have to look at that. You know, you got to look outside the box. You know, what other kinds of economy of scale can we do? We're certainly going to look at regionalization and joining with some of our services with other communities.
0: He is Mr. Michael Maresco, a tough job as Abington town manager here, sharing something that I think a lot of communities, again, he mentioned 70 communities that are dealing with the override situation. And interesting that he also mentioned about legislation up on the Hill to maybe boost the Prop 2, and seeing that our conversation prior to Michael was a former Whitman town selectman who is proposing that it's time to modify Prop 2.5, maybe a Prop 3, 3.5, or 4. So it bears watching. Michael, thank you again for joining me.
10: Great. Kevin, happy to be here this evening. Thank you.
0: You got it. There he is. Michael Maresco, and you've been tuned into Monday Night Talk here at 95.9 WATD. We're going to step aside just for a couple of moments, and then we'll usher in WATD Sports Director Quinn Kelly in just a moment. Please, don't go anywhere.
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0: We return for the final segment of Monday Night Talk here at 95.9WATD. And we want to thank Michael Maresco once again for joining us and being a guest. And we turn our attention to the sports department. As every now and then, we like to bring in a gentleman who wears many hats here at 95.9 WATD, Mr. Quinn Kelly. Sorry to ask you to stay around a little bit longer after you do your shift during the PM drive, or afternoon drive. Mr. Quinn Kelly, how are you?
24: I'm good. How are you doing, Kevin?
0: How goes the battle?
24: Yeah, it goes. It rages on.
0: The first question I have to ask you.
24: Yeah.
0: Is the magic gone in Boston sports? did we ever use our three wishes from the genie, so we will no longer win any more championships?
24: You know, it's so funny, right? Like it feels that way for around these parts, doesn't it? But then at the same time, you know, I don't think many cities would consider the magic gone when you're coming off of a Super Bowl appearance and both of your basketball and hockey team also made the playoffs. So, yeah, I think by our standards, it would be hard to rekindle that level of magic. But, I don't know, it's a rough go right now.
0: Well, let's start things off. I mean, I want to talk a little Bruins. I want to talk Celtics, obviously. I want to talk Red Sox. Because I was listening just prior to the weekend that was last weekend. And somebody had said, what if the Bruins... And, you know, because the Bruins were going to play a home game, Game 6. What if the Bruins and the Celtics, who played Game 7, who knew it was going to go 7 games with Philadelphia, having that they had 2 30-point blowout wins against them, that you would be left with the woeful Red Sox?
24: It's incredible. You just felt like, okay, well, the Bruins was relatively expected. It was going to be hard enough for them to advance out of the first round, but you felt like the Celtics were going to be kicking around for a while. That was at least going to carry you through into, you know, the end of May towards June. But I mean, boy, what an absolute face plant on their part. But frustrating. Yeah, and then to have a very bleak outlook to the remainder of the Red Sox series, and now it seems like guys are getting hurt left and right. It's an ugly scene right now.
0: You mentioned the Bruins first, yeah. The bowing out in the first round. You look at the regular season. I believe the regular season record the Bruins had against the Buffalo Sabres was a favorable one. So you're like, oh, okay, we have a chance. What do you feel went wrong with this series?
24: Yeah, so, I mean, as far as the regular season record, right, two of those games were early in Buffalo. I mean, I think the one was the opening week, another was in the first couple months. A very different Buffalo team that they saw in the playoffs. In terms of what went wrong for them, I mean, they just don't have the offensive capability. They certainly don't have – it's hard enough for them to keep up with a team like Buffalo in that they can't really score with them if it gets into that style game. And then you make matters worse when you can't control the puck, when you're giving Buffalo goals away. So, I mean, it was frustrating.
0: Game five was horrible.
24: I do feel as though, you know, they've – you know, they're not where they need to be right now. And that's a Buffalo team that had a lot of momentum going into the playoffs, you know, first time back in a number of years. And just matchup-wise, it was always going to be tough, and you just kind of were leaning on, okay, well, maybe the inexperience there is going to be favorable for you. But really, when you kind of go pound for pound up and down the roster, yes, as a team, Buffalo didn't have that playoff experience, but in terms of the guys on the roster, they arguably had as much, if not more, than you. So any advantage you could kind of find in the series wasn't really there.
0: But I thought it was interesting that Marco Sturm had made a comment on the onset of the start of the series saying, oh, well, you know, we're going to be physical with them, and we've got these tools to

0: Yep. And they get out physicaled in the series. And that's kind of what happened here. Just because you have no offensive prowess and you're a stumbling, bumbling defensive team doesn't make you automatically very physical. And I think, you know, you kind of saw that. So, yeah, maybe bulletin board material. I don't think it's altogether an unusual thing for Sturm to have said. But they're, you know, proud guys. I'm sure Buffalo took exception.
1: Was this more about Boston underperforming or Buffalo finally turning that corner?
0: You know, probably somewhere in the middle. I wouldn't necessarily say underperforming. I mean, we'll talk a little bit about the Celtics too, but when you kind of look at them running side by side, you know, the idea that the Celtics were in a bridge year, I thought was always kind of phony. The Bruins really were more so in a bridge year. Yes, they've got a lot of guys on long-term contracts now, and they're starting to build that core of what they think it's going to be. But it really, there was no expectations for this team this year. I mean, going into the season, you thought, okay, this might not be a playoff team. You're talking about draft positioning again. And I think we lost sight of that. And it's easier to forget about that once you get in the playoffs because, you know, the idea in the NHL is that any one of the 16 teams that makes it could go on a run given the right circumstances.
1: Get hot. Yeah, you get a hot goalie, right?
0: Exactly. Did they underperform? I don't know. I think that the existing warts were kind of put on display once you got into playoff hockey. I mean, Buffalo played well, but skill-wise and both of those teams were at entering the playoffs, I mean, even going six games arguably is an underperformance on Buffalo's part.
1: So if you could have the ear of the general manager, what do you feel going to be some of what's going to be the biggest off-season priorities? Are we talking goaltending? Are we talking scoring depth? Maybe it's something else.
0: I mean, I think that really, and I know this is now becoming a popular thing to say, but it really is the truth. I think this offseason it's really important to just do an assessment. Take stock of who your young core is, because there is a real question as to whether or not they have an ability to win as a group.
1: Mm.
0: Right? You haven't named a captain. There's clearly a little bit of a leadership vacuum there. Some of the guys that might be a little bit stronger voices in the locker room don't have the tenure to step up and take hold of that locker room. Hampus Lindholm seems a little, you know, Charlie McAvoy, I kind of put in the same vein.
1: Yep.
0: David Pastrnak can score, but oh my God, I mean, the personal frustrations, I just think he's tough to watch with all the giveaways, and this year was a little bit of a down year, but you can't really get rid of him because then really who's scoring for this team? So I look at the defensive pairing. I mean, Hampus Lindholm would be, you know, nobody's taking that contract. So you have to do an assessment and say, do we really believe that this group can get it done? Because otherwise, I'm looking at Charlie McAvoy. He's the only guy that kind of makes sense that you could move, that you could get value back for, that you could shift your identity in getting rid of. Obviously, you hate to, you know, get rid of a upper-tier defensive player like that. But something is not right chemically with this group. They're missing something. And it goes, I think, beyond the, you know, we can address it by bringing in a scorer, we can address it by bringing in a big physical defenseman, or this or that. You know, it's too much to address in one offseason. So I think this is really about more doing the calculus of, like, is this the group that we believe, you know, with the right pieces around, can go get it done?
1: They attempted to interject James Hagans, who was, you know, high draft pick last year. Do you think it was a good idea? Do you think this is a kid who's going to contribute?
0: I think he'll contribute next year, yeah. I didn't think he was ready. I mean, I watched a lot of him at BC. I think he could have used a little bit more seasoning, but he didn't. He was holding his own out there in very limited run, end of the regular season, some of that playoff series. I think a full camp next year, and he'll be an impact player for them. I think he's probably a year or two away from starting to realize his potential.
1: And he bummed out that the balls fell the right way for Toronto when it came to that draft pick?
0: Couldn't have really gone worse for you. Well, it's just funny. Last year, you get a big market team in the Bruins that happens to stink for a season.
1: Yep.
0: And, I mean, every year they rig the draft, and somehow the Bruins pick seventh last year, and then, oh, here comes Toronto getting the first overall pick.
1: Yep.
0: No, unfortunate, too, because I believe, and I don't have a firm grasp on it, but I believe now Toronto has the option next year, so their 27 and 28 pick they can choose in 2027 if it goes to us or if it goes to Philadelphia.
1: Right.
0: And then the

0: following year.
1: There's some
0: goes
1: confusion with that, I believe.
0: Yeah, it's a little bit in the minutia for me, but 2 years down the line, I think Toronto's got a good chance of being right back, and that pick's not going to be worth a whole hell of a lot. So,
1: all right. Final question regarding the Bruins. Yeah. If you were to give a letter grade to Marco Sturm, to Marco and his coaching staff, what would you give him for the year?
0: You know, it's a little bit incomplete. I'll have to see what, you know, because it was a multi-year project for him. So, I mean, a solid B, I think. Again, this team wasn't necessarily expected to be in the playoffs, and getting them there was something of an accomplishment. I think he got, you know, Jeremy Swayman's head back on. You know, how much does he get credit for him being a Vezina finalist? I don't know. But last year was ugly, and I think there were contributing factors to that. So, yeah, I mean, a B. I'd say a solid B.
1: All right. If you're tuning in, you're tuned in to Monday Night Talk here, 95.9 WATD. And we're speaking with WATD Sports Director, Afternoon Drive host, Quinn Kelly is our guest. And we're bemoaning the fact of some of our Boston sports teams and how some of them exited earlier. You alluded to the Celtics and their collapse against the 76ers, and who knows that Embiid was going to return and, you know, play a lot better than folks thought. Give me your assessment as a fan.
0: It's just, I mean, a pathetic effort. I mean, I think you boil it down. It's frustrating. I don't think that people are wrong to question Joe Mazzulla. I don't think that I necessarily am getting rid of Joe Mazzulla, but at some point somebody has to come down from on high and say, yeah, okay, this Mazzulla ball is great, but when it doesn't work, you have to be able to adjust.
1: Transition.
0: The frustrating thing is that they have the pieces to adjust. It's not like they've got a roster that's filled with undersized combo guards that can only shoot. You've got Jason Tatum and Jaylen Brown, forgetting the turnover issues with the latter. Like, you've got two alphas that can go get to the rim. Like, when you look at the shot chart coming down the stretch in Game 7, one-point game with 3 minutes left, Philly only goes 2-for-6, and they beat you by 9. They go 2-for-6 down the stretch. And when you look at the shot chart for the Celtics, they have one shot from inside the rack, and they go, or inside the ring, I should say, like 0-for-7, 1-for-7 from 3. Well, at some point, adjust. You get into these moments in a game where you just have to have a bucket, and they're settling. You know, and I get that it's a volume game, but it's the same conversation where, you know, you shift over to baseball. It's like analytics only goes so far, but there's no metric for the emotions and the kind of, you know, the wave, if you will, the tide of the game. And you just have to accept that, okay, yeah, in a vacuum, if we shoot a billion threes, eventually that's going to work out. Mm. But you're not playing in a vacuum. And sometimes you have to just go and get a bucket. And so the refusal to adjust, I mean, we knew Joe Mazzulla wasn't a particularly good in-game coach, but the inability to adjust, that nobody can take a moment and say, all right, let's just have one of our two superstars that we're paying a kajillion dollars, just go get a bucket. So I think that's the biggest frustrating piece for them, aside from the fact that you could have laid two stinkers and then just get your act right. You had a 3-1 series lead, and that's not a team you should be losing to.
1: Yeah, it kind of reminds me of 2010 when the Bruins had a lead up against Philadelphia, yeah, and squandered it, lost it. I mean, they lost Mark Savard that series. And I could see you lose your lead score. You can kind of be a little woeful. I thought it was interesting that the starting lineup, Game 7, and you're like overthinking it, and then most of the series, I kind of felt, I mean, especially after Game 4, you shorten the bench, you know, and you pride yourself on having that depth on your bench,
0: yeah,
1: throughout the series, but yet you just kind of, you know, maybe you'd have Pritchard come off the bench here. How often did we see Vukovic? And you didn't even, right, you didn't have him in there. Why?
0: Yeah, I mean, I think there's a lot of questions to ask about the way that they approached it, obviously. I mean, to have a 3-1 series lead with two 30-point victories and not win that series, there's a lot of second-guessing about the approach. Clearly something was wrong. And yeah, it just felt like one that kind of snowballed on them. And that can happen with a team like Philly where you look at them and you say, you know, they're so much better than the Sixers. It shouldn't have been a series. I had it going 6. But I thought it was going to be a little bit tidier than that. You know, I think you look at it and you say, all right, well, you know, we've beat this team a million times in the playoffs. Like, we'll get it done when we have to get it done. And eventually, like, there is some talent there now. There are a few more guys. They're a little bit different team. They're a tougher out, and you find your side. It's the same story we saw last year with the Knicks. And it's very frustrating in back-to-back years, coming off a title, that you've now given series victories away to two teams that you had historically taken care of in the playoffs. And now it becomes you go up against them again, it becomes that much harder. You've given them that belief that they can do it.
1: See, here's the thing. I'm not sure if I'm okay with them losing to the 76ers. Look at what the Knicks are doing. The Knicks, I feel as though if they went up against the Knicks, we would have seen them get demolished by the Knicks.
0: Yeah, maybe. But, I mean, I think that's, again, like, if we saw the team that played the 76ers go up against the Knicks, yeah, certainly. Mm-hmm. But that really is just, again, reflexive of their inability to change. They're still a far more dynamic team than the Knicks are.
1: Mm.
0: You know, they can score. They have more pure scorers than the Knicks do. They should be able to beat the Knicks.
1: On paper.
0: But, yeah, I mean, they're a little bit of a paper tiger.
1: Who do you see coming out of the East now? It's going to be very interesting. I mean, I see Oklahoma City being them or San Antonio being one of those two teams is going to be in the West. Who do you see coming? I mean, it's a catch-as-catch-can when it comes to the East.
0: Yeah, I mean, I do kind of feel like it's going to be the Knicks. But, you know, exciting for them. Mm-hmm. I don't know. I got questions with Detroit. I think it's the Knicks probably coming out of the East.
1: Well, I mean, Cunningham's just coming back after a major injury.
0: Right.
1: You know, right? For Detroit. So let's see what happens there. What do you do with this? What do you do in the offseason if you're Brad Stevens when it comes to the Celtics team? Because we're supposed to be a bridge year. I'm doing air quotes here. Yeah. You can't see it, folks. But
0: well, that was I went on a big rant about this last Sunday. You know, fresh off the loss, where it's like, I'm glad that they all had their victory lap on Twitter after they made the playoffs, as though that was some grand accomplishment for them. After they locked up the 2 seed, I'm glad Jaylen Brown, oh, bridge year. I'm glad, you know, what's his name with Maxwell, their radio guy, the bridge year Celtics. Well, it ended up that they did exactly what people expected, right? Because even I think outside of the fatalist faction of the fan group, thinking it was going to be a bridge year, people expected them to compete in the play-in tournament maybe and get into a series and then bow out first round. I think that's what most people expected. That's exactly, in essence, what they did. They still went to the exact same spot. So I'm glad they celebrated. Offseason for me, you can add to this roster. I think that was the whole point of a lot of the moves they made last year, which I still don't really second guess. You know, there's nobody. I don't look at them getting rid of Drew or Kristaps or Al Horford and say, yeah, they were wrong to do that. They needed to get their cap situation sorted out. I mean, they didn't need to, but they did. And none of those guys, you know, there's a lot of tread or not much tread left on the tires. So this year for me, yes, you build this roster back out, but you had a lot of guys that stepped up. You still got to sort out the situation at the big. You need a legitimate big man. But it's more about figuring out, what are we going to do with Joe Mazzulla? And can we get this guy to just coach a little better? I think it's as simple as that.
1: If you're going to, if you feel there's one area other than you feel big is the main issue, a rim protector, somebody who's going to be able in the paint.
0: Yeah. Okay. Yes, I would say so. Yeah, I think that's it. I mean, I think that you can find scoring up and down the lineup outside of that. I mean, they probably have a question that they need to confront themselves with Jaylen Brown. Over the course of the season, as much as this was about, you know, him taking over the reins, you know, plus minus was awful.
1: MVP candidate.
0: Yeah. But there is a guy that you look at and you say, and I love Jaylen Brown. I would so much rather root for a team headed by Jaylen Brown than Jason Tatum. But Jaylen Brown is and always has been a guy that relies upon his athleticism. You start having knee injuries, you know, scar tissue builds up in there. You become Jason Tatum coming off an injury has a far greater likelihood of being an effective player because he can still be the same style of guy. Jaylen Brown, the second he loses a step, it's over for him.
1: There's a, you know, word out there that there's an individual who wants to leave the Milwaukee Bucks. Giannis is and some folks are going, hey, maybe you trade Giannis for one of the Jays. What do you think?
0: I think that's a tough ask with a guy who has been the guy to come, because he's not going to come in here and be the guy either. Yeah. He for for somebody that was the golden child when he was coming up with them and kind of went on his run, he has really soured. I mean, he's kind of turned into a prima donna like the rest of them, and that's unfortunate. Mm. I mean, I like the dynamism of the player. Would I rather, you know, again, we're talking in vacuums, in a vacuum, I'd rather have Giannis than Jaylen Brown. The ceiling's certainly a lot higher there. I think that allows you to do some different things. But there's a lot of baggage that comes with that. So I'm a little bearish on it.
1: All right. If you tuned in, to Monday Night Talk here on 95.9 WATD, speaking with WATD sports director, afternoon host, and I failed to mention the host of the Sports Exchange every Sunday from 5 to 7 p.m., joined by some Johnny Rourke and Brendan Conley from time to time. Let's transition to our last topic, the Boston Red Sox. And it's interesting. I look at the social, especially on X, and people are, they eviscerate the front office and feel as though that this Sox team was not given enough bats. You got too much youth in the lineup. And then to just jettison a coach that everybody sees as a top, you know, a top five, top 10 coach.
0: Yeah.
1: You got rid of him. Give me your thoughts on this version of the Boston Red Sox.
0: Well, so I'll start with, I mean, I'm not an Alex Cora guy, just straight up. I mean, the analogy that I've used time and again on our show is that if you sat down to a nice dinner and asked for a wine pairing, Alex Cora could bring you the perfect bottle of wine and he could make that meal the best you've ever had. But if you handed him grapes, you would get grape juice back. He does not know how to do more with less. He just doesn't. And he's not interested in trying. So he might be a top five manager, but he's not a top five manager for the Boston Red Sox. Mm. And a lot of that's not his fault. I think he probably came here initially with the expectation that, hey, we're going to give you a contending team every year. And since 2018, they have fallen short far more often than they have lived up to that expectation. This roster was not ultimately built to contend. We deluded ourselves a little bit with, hey man, if this pitching staff really comes along, they could at least, you know, win some games. Mm. And then maybe you get to the deadline, you can make a move to acquire a bat. But I think we were ignorant to just how bad the lineup has been. And some of that is just guys slumping. I mean, it's early in the season. They got rid of him really, really early. Yeah. So, you know, you could have a few confluence slumps that just made this look a lot worse than it might end up being. But no, they don't have a lot of, you know, they certainly don't have a lot of power in this lineup. They're not a new age team. But I think that the tough piece of it was you had a GM who constructed a poor roster, but he was kind of being undermined by his manager, right? Alex Cora was intentionally trotting out lineups as kind of an FU to the front office, which is just like a childish thing. And then on the flip side, you had a manager who was you know, trying to go out there and win ball games, but was getting undermined by his general manager, giving him a really bad roster. So you have these two guys opposing each other, working against each other, and then doing things to spite one another. It just really, I think, was, you know, more toxic than we really, you know, gave it credit, and was probably more doomed from the start than we wanted to admit either.
1: But are we looking at a Moneyball type of roster construction? It seems as since 2018 that the philosophy that the ownership group has, John Henry and his group, is that, you know, they don't want to, if you're over 30 years old, we're not giving you the big contract. And, you know, we'll give you the money, but, you know, we're going to sit here and we're going to, do you feel that's more or less they've got a portfolio of other teams that they own, and that they're more worried about how they're dispersing their funds?
0: Yeah, to me, it's not Moneyball. It's like McKinsey ball, right? Like they're operating like a consulting group that's going to come in, and we're just going to slash, and we're going to make this thing run on bones, and we're going to maximize profits as best we can. But we're not really going to care what the product is, right? Like they're still filling out Fenway. We're right back where we were a few years ago, where I was saying, you know, I'm not going to go into that ballpark because I can't come on air and rally again, you know, beat my chest, hey, this team, they're not spending, and then go give them my money. And I wish that you know, more people had that attitude about it. But you're a historic ballpark that's always going to fill in. You've got one or two names that are going to draw you to the ballpark. You know, Garrett Crochet. But now, okay, Garrett Crochet gets hurt. Trevor Story is a pumpkin. Like, who are you going to see right now? Who in this line? I mean, Roman Anthony's hurt. Literally, if Roman Anthony, Garrett Crochet, and hell, if Ranger Suarez is out for any extended time, who are you going down there to see? They don't have a single marquee name.
1: Sonny Gray?
0: I mean, that's it. So,
1: no, you're right. You're 100% right, because I will tell you, is I usually, with my family and my, you know, my significant other's son, we'll do one or two games. Mm-hmm. But I hate to say this, but the past few years, when we go there, there's not as many Red Sox fans. It's more or less, it's a place that, you know, it's like when the Red Sox in their heyday, if you went down to Baltimore, it was in the Fens South.
0: Yeah.
1: And it seems as though we're turning into a ballpark that everybody, the Brewers, their fan base will come here. The Dodgers, their fan base will come here. What's going on here?
0: Yeah, I mean... And we're a little bit, admittedly, of a wine and cheese crowd across all our sports now. Like, that's what happens when you win. And then when you live in a city as expensive as ours and you price out the common man, that's going to happen. But that's who John Henry wants in there. He wants somebody who's on vacation that's not thinking about the dollars they're spending.
1: Yep.
0: Or he wants the wine and cheese folk that are local that are going to pay, you know, whatever for the stupid promotions.
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4: I'm Jennifer Kuiper. The Supreme Court creates a chance for Republicans to get an additional House seat during the midterms. The High Court has overturned an order to use two largely black districts and has directed a lower court to reconsider the case. Loyola Law School professor Lori Levinson.
5: Alabama drew maps that got rid of at least one of the two largely black congressional districts before this term's midterm elections. The Supreme Court has fast-tracked its decision to send this back to Alabama. And in essence, it means that Alabama will only have, at most, one black majority district going into the midterm elections.
4: Police in Cambridge, Massachusetts responded to reports of a shooting after witnesses said a man armed with a long gun opened fire on passing cars this afternoon. Brandon Mansoff was traveling on Memorial Drive when a bullet struck his vehicle.
6: I got out and somebody came walking up and they were like, oh, your car got hit. And so I looked and bullet hit my radiator, all of my coolant, all over the road.
4: A state police trooper and a civilian shot the gunman. Two men in separate cars were shot and have life-threatening injuries. Authorities say there is no danger to the public. Our Jim Crisula has the latest on trouble in South Florida.
7: Firefighters are struggling to control two large wildfires burning in the Everglades in South Florida. The fires are only about 30% contained. John is among many being kept from their property.
8: A little scary, you know what I mean? There's a lot of action going on out here. I couldn't get a hold of my wife for a little bit.
7: No serious injuries or property damage have been reported. Jim Crisula, CBS News.
4: President Trump may temporarily suspend a gas tax. CBS's Stacey Lynn.
9: As gas prices nationwide top $4.50 a gallon, the president told CBS News he'd pause the 18-cent federal tax for a period of time. He said it would be restored when prices come down. The tax funds highway and transit projects, and suspending it would require congressional approval.
4: Days ahead of President Trump's visit to Beijing, the United States imposes sanctions on 12 Iran-linked individuals and entities that it says facilitated the sale and shipment of Iranian oil to China. 18 Americans evacuated from a cruise ship hit with an outbreak of hantavirus are back in the U.S. for observation. Most of them were taken to a medical center in Omaha, Nebraska. CBS's Ian Lee is there.
10: 16 are being closely monitored, one in the biocontainment unit after testing positive, and 15 in the national quarantine unit. Two others have been sent to quarantine at Emory University Hospital in Atlanta.
4: Federal health officials say they have the situation under control. This is CBS News.
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12: A bit of a chill in the air on Tuesday morning across Greater Boston, the Metro South, and the South Shore, especially over interior sections of southeastern Massachusetts, parts of the Metro South, starting out with temperatures on Tuesday morning into the mid-30s in some cases. We should find at least times of clouds and sunshine here for the day today. And again, that onshore breeze will set up. Highs along the immediate coast as a result will be into the upper 50s, should make its way into the low 60s inland. For your Tuesday night, planet increasing and thickening clouds overnight.